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0: Do GT Beats and The Woods called Don't Call Me On 5. 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
1: But you know, it's Tuesday. It's Tuesday, right? Yeah, it's Tuesday.
2: Hi, morning, morning. What's up? 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

to get your day started off right. And between now and 6 a.m, I will have loads of fun doing that, especially because I got music from Tommy Richman, Brockhampton, Zayn, and Tinashe. And that's just in the next 15 minutes. On the other side of 5 o'clock, I need you and I to talk about invasion of your privacy on What's the Level. And Tuesdays mean I've got Tepi Sub 3 just after 4:30, so stick around for that. And all through the morning, banging playlists locked in. But first, how's about I get you up to speed with some stuff you might have missed in the world of news? We'll get you caught up before you get up on the other side of this. Music to start us off this morning. It's called Phoenix with Listomania. And you know the drill by now. 082-550-5151. Jump in, say what's up with your Tuesday morning hellos. Wherever you're listening from, whatever you're getting up to, I need to know how this day is getting started. So simple.

0: It's called Too Easy. 19 minutes after 4 o'clock, played you Phoenix with Lister Mania right before that. Morning, gorgeous. It's the big Chitebi Muji waking you up on Tuesday, the 4th of August. And every single morning, before we get anything else underway, I've got to get you caught up before you get up. And this one is big, especially for me. I've been waxing lyrical about this towards you, begging you, pushing you to go get registered. And I'm still on that move. If you haven't already, elections.org.za. But you would know that the IEC just wrapped up their last election registration weekend ahead of the local government elections, which are coming up in November. And the voters' roll has passed a major milestone ahead of the local government elections. The IEC, the Independent Electoral Commission, says there are now more than 29 million registered voters. About 2.1 million of them are now new voters, which is amazing news to hear. This means South Africans came out in the masses and got registered. 2.1 more voters since the 2024 general elections. And a lot of that came from these two past voter weekends. Here's the IEC CEO, Sama Mabolo, remarking on the success of those registration weekends that we had in June and in August.
1: Collectively, the two registration weekends held in June and August contributed 754,000 new voters, adding to the continued growth of the voters' roll ahead of the 2026 local government elections. Properly understood, 2.1 million new voters have been added to the voters' roll since the last general elections in 2024. The Commission advises eligible voters who are unable to visit a registration station during this weekend to make use of the online voter registration portal before proclamation on Friday, 7th August 2026.
0: So that's when you have until you gotta register if you haven't online. What I'm excited about is the fact that young people, yes, you and I, us young people, made up for the bulk, or at least a large chunk of these newly registered voters.
1: Total 1.7 million transactions recorded. Young people in the age cohort 16 to 29 account for 485,000 or 26%. Even more encouraging is that 46% of the new registrations are by voters under the age of 29.
0: And again, that's really encouraging, knowing that heading into these elections, young people have banded up, they've registered to vote, and they want to make their voices heard. Again, if you haven't registered to vote, you still can. Elections.org.za. The election is set for the 4th of November, and now that registration is largely done, of course, the proclamation stage will kick in, and now the focus will shift from getting signed up to now getting you to the polls. Being registered, it gives you a voice, but it's only important if you use it. And come November, the use of our voice is going to be absolutely important.
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3: Everybody, please give it up for the cast of Musical Chain. First and foremost, we want to say that, like, now this is your home.
4: We just need to extend the invite.
3: Continue. Mungani, for anyone who doesn't know, yes, what is Musical Chairs?
5: Musical Chairs is a theater production, mm-hmm, and it is a narrative that is conveyed through dance, street dance, specifically Isiphucwa, Isibanzula, hip hop. The narrative is how we navigate social media as a society. So there is no dialogue, the dialogue is through dance.
3: And this is what makes it so different, so unique, 5 Drive family. Guys, you have to mention, as two-time Nale.

0: New age boy band that everyone's in love with. Broke my heart when they split up, but here we are. I'm your candy. Brockhampton, Dua Lipa invited onto the remix of Sugar. I'm your candy man. Right before that, played you Tommy Richmond and Brent Fires with Bother Me. 29 minutes after 4 o'clock in the morning, gorgeous. Make sure Tebby Muji waking you up on Tuesday morning. Right then, on the way, we need to get into Tebby's Top 3, as we do every single Tuesday. And with this, I'm going to ask for patience, for kindness. And most importantly, please don't laugh at me. You'll find out why in just a bit. First, though, told you a bit about this yesterday. It's finally out, the new episode of Beyond the Feed. 5 Minute Mornings, Karabo gets to sit down with all your favorite content creators and talks about life behind the scenes of it all. And this creator in particular is one of my favorites, because every time one of her videos comes across my For You page, I am in stitches. That's because Lerato Ngabinde has found a way to tell stories, especially using her mom at the center of it all. The human, the relationship that the two have is just phenomenal. And Lerato and Karabo get to talking about that exactly, how creating content has shaped her relationship with her mom over the past couple of years. But also, I mentioned this yesterday, loads of South Africans live with just their moms. And a lot of the times it ends up becoming, oh, a sob story. You end up growing up without a dad. But for Lerato and her mom, the joys of that, the humor out of all of that shines through the screen. And they get to talk about that, how South African, authentically South African, such an experience is, and why so many people can relate to that. But also how she got to build a relatable brand without losing sight of who she is and what kind of legacy she wants to leave behind. It's an incredible conversation. I've already caught a snippet of it, and I've got plans to binge watch that later on today. And I can imagine you'll want to do the same after I play this snippet. The full episode is now streaming on 5FM's YouTube channel, on the catch-up page, and of course on the 5FM app, which is free for you to download. The newest episode of Beyond the Feed is here, and it's amplified by 5FM.
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3: 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I grew up with my mom and my stepdad.
2: Okay.
3: But the thing is, I didn't know he was my stepdad. I'm not his biological child. It really showed, and I started to get curious, like, why is he treating me so differently? Then my mom had to sit down with me and tell me the truth. It cleared up so many, like, questions in my head, because you can imagine, I'm little Lerato going to school. They're like, your name is Lerato, what are you? Are you black? And I'm like, I don't know, because, like, you know, my mom, she's Zulu, my dad is Xhosa, so I don't know what to tell you. So I always used to get those questions, like, are you colored? Are you this? Are you that? And I never knew how to answer.
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4: Gaming at the highest level, proving that that's not for women, was never a real rule to begin with.
1: Every barrier they break

0: Raven Lanae's album Blue Island drops this Friday. There's the second single off of that. It's called Handle on 5. Here at the Big Chief Tepi Muji, a little after 25 minutes till we get to 5 o'clock. It's time for us to get into this.
1: Take his advice with a pinch of salt. Here's Tepi's top three.
0: I really don't like that because it insinuates I've got nonsense to say, which I really don't. This, I think, is something very serious, something we can relate to. Sure, at our big age, there's certain things that we are expected to have gotten over, grown past. But with me, not so much. And I realized this yesterday when I was walking to campus. I had an afternoon lecture, and usually after a nap, after the show, I decided, nah, let me walk to campus, you know, get a bit of fresh air and what have you. And I came across something which gave me the heebie-jeebies. At my big age of 24, in the year of our Lord 2026, I shouldn't be afraid of things like this, but it'll always give me the shakes. I came across an ice cream van. Now look, I refuse to buy ice cream for one of these vans, because at their core, these things are super creepy. You cannot convince me that the devil's not rolling around in these vehicles. I don't care what you say. I can't get behind the person who said, oh, let's attract children to buy ice cream with this creepy nursery rhyme just rolling around through the neighborhood. And it's not like I've watched horror movies or whatever, but you hear this and you don't think you're going to get kidnapped. You just think, oh, ruemais. No. No. Don't care how old I am. I don't care how manly you're expecting me to be. Every time I come across an ice cream van, if I hear it or if I see it, I'm just like, nope, boys, wrap it up. It's made me think, though, there are a bunch of things that at my age, even just this, sorry, that's really creepy. I'm going to have to turn that off. I'm going to have to find something else to play. God.
1: Five.
0: That was creepy. I've got the hairs in the back of my leg out. Ah! I don't care how old I am, there's certain things that are always going to creep me. They used to creep me out when I was a kid, and I just haven't grown out of it. And this is the part where you're probably going to laugh at me. You might even judge me. And mate, I'm going to tell you right now, I don't care. This is meant to be a safe space, and if you can't provide it for me, it's fine. I will confide in you nonetheless and let you know about these things that just still give me the willies. 0825505151. I'm not out of pocket for finding this weird. You're having a quiet day at home and then all of a sudden you hear this. And you think the boogeyman's not coming to catch you. I'll share more of mine in a second. 0825505151. And again, please, I ask that you make this a safe space. Because I'm already creeped out as it is. And I don't need more judgment from you, early gang.
1: Tippy's top three. 5 early mornings.
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0: Don't you leave, 4:46 across from Zanti. 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Played you Scissors Snooze right before that. Sippy's top three, 5 early mornings. Yesterday I mentioned I came across something that used to creep me out as a kid, and I remembered that, oh my God, it still creeps me out to this damn day. At my big old age of 24 in the year of our Lord 2026, I don't think I should be afraid of things like this, but this gives me the heebie-jeebies. Even just playing it for you is wild. It got me thinking about some of the things that I am still deathly afraid of. Well, let's not call it deathly afraid. I just think it gives me the creeps. So I could probably come face to face with this thing, but it would just take so much out of me to do it. Which is what I figured today's top three should be. At my big age, I should probably be over this, but I'm not. And these are the things that still absolutely give me the willies. We'll start off at number three.
1: Number three.
0: Clowns. I'm probably not afraid. Like, I could take a photo with a clown, but like 20 seconds and then I'm out of there. It's not because of Pennywise, I don't think. I've also got nothing against Star Ronald. But if I have to come into contact with a clown, no, no, no. Satan, get thee behind me. Absolutely not.
1: Number two.
0: I don't know how anyone thought church organs were an okay thing. Oh, you can praise the Lord with drums. Hey, praise him with keys. Put a kiddie xylophone in the church. But an organ? How is this close to holy? How does an organ sound like praise and worship? You want me to be cool with this? No. No. Organs are absolutely creepy. And to this day, if you're going to invite me to your church and there's an old lady running the organ, uninvite me immediately.
1: Number one.
0: And I feel bad about this. I feel super bad, but this guy genuinely scares me. Nathaniel? The guy from the Vorse ads? You know what I'm talking about, this guy.
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0: You could not get me away from the TV fast enough, which I feel really bad about because he's probably a nice guy. And on the off chance that Nathaniel's listening or someone who knows him personally is, I'm really sorry. From the bottom of my heart, I am. You're probably an upstanding gent. I know you're super talented. And hey, the voice, amazing. To die for. But Nathaniel triggers my fight or flight. Every time I'd hear this or see him on the TV.
2: The search is on for the next best Boerewors recipe.
0: No, cut it out, cut it out. No, thank you very much. Goodbye. I'm 24 years old. I should be a grown man. I should be the one to kill the spider in the corner. I should be the one to ooze masculinity and fear nothing. If you put a clown in front of me, if you put me in a place that's got a church organ going on, if you put me face to face with Nathaniel, with divorce, cut it out. I'm done.
1: Sippy's top three. 5 early mornings.

0: so validated on the WhatsApp line. The messages coming through about those things that I mentioned at my big age still give me the creeps. I mentioned that on my way to campus, I came across an ice cream truck, which you can't convince me is not a kidnapper's vehicle. Luis on the WhatsApp line saying, I didn't realize it freaked me out until now. And I definitely think it's because of Pennywise. Perhaps. I just, listen, I'm never buying an ice cream out of this. You can't convince me that the people driving these have good intentions. No, sorry, absolutely not. Also, I feel redeemed because Niggy on the WhatsApp line says, morning, Big Chief, I thought I was alone. That guy from the Vorse ads used to creep me out.
1: I will take your taste buds around the world and you will not even need luggage.
0: And again, I'm so sorry because Nathaniel's probably a super nice guy. He's incredibly talented, I've been told. Amazing on theater, brilliant musician. Then every time he came onto TV to advertise Vorse, I was just like, no, get off my screen.
1: I will take your taste buds around the world and you will not even need luggage.
0: No! That's how I used to react as a kid. Amaria, if imagine he walks into the studio right now. Pass out cold. 5 minutes till we get to 5 o'clock. If you know how to reach him, please don't tell him I said that. I feel genuinely bad about it. Right then, on the other side of 5 o'clock, we got to get into What's the Level, another morning dance mix that you got to help me vote for on 082-550-5151. Plus, we got to check in with Mzansi, find out how you're getting the day started. Wherever you're listening from, jump in on the WhatsApp line, 082-550-5151. On the way, I got music from Imani Basquiat, also something in from Burna Boy and Lady Zumar. But you know I love to jump into a bit of a backspin banger. On this day, some of my favorite songs to have dropped. And there are a couple to choose from. I can only play one of them before 5 o'clock. And I could have chosen this.
2: My Anaconda, don't. My Anaconda.
0: Yeah, Nicki Minaj, Anaconda.
2: None unless you got buns.
0: It dropped in 2014. I was in grade 7. And when the music video came out, it was Hot Topic for about 2 weeks at school.

absolute banger, but I could only play one backspin banger. 3 years ago, Doja Cat decided, hey, listen, I want to launch a new era. I'm fully comfortable with the fact that, hey, the world looks at me in a very interesting way. I want you to pay attention, look at me closely, because I'm here to make some sort of an impact. And boy, did she. The era that followed this record was one for the books. And it's why my backspin banger today is this. 3 years old today is Doja Cat's Paint the Town Red on 5.

0: Doja Cat, it's called Paint the Town Red. Today it turns 3 years old. It's my back's been banging for you on five early mornings. Yo, the big chief Tepi Muji's just gone 5 o'clock. Welcome to Tuesday.
1: But you know, it's Tuesday. It's Tuesday, right? Yeah, it's Tuesday.
2: Hi, morning, morning. 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
0: Hey, what's privacy to you in a world that's so obsessed with content and putting a camera in your face? We need to talk about a development that is really throwing that question in the toilet altogether and saying, hey, your privacy doesn't exist any longer. On the other side of 5:30, What's the Level is lined up for you. Before that, I will reveal to you today's options for your morning dance fix, and you get to vote for them on Beat Before Breakfast on 082-550-5151. I'll also tell you about something that I think will excite you this morning. I won't make you wait too long for that. But first, how are you getting Tuesday morning started? That's the most important thing I care about right now. On the WhatsApp line, 082-550-5151. Could be off with rooibos. You could have rolled something up. You know I can't say the thing, but if you fall in that category, jump in, say hello. Tell us, how high are you? Sorry, hi, how are you? It could be a coffee, whatever it is. How are we getting Tuesday morning started? 082-550-5151. On the way, Imani Basquiat and Burna Boy got some Will Lindley to play for you. And one of my favorites from Sigala, which is bound to get you in a great mood. Again, that number, 082-550-5151. Right now, though, let's get the hour started off with this. Pink Pantheress and Zara Larsson from one of my favorite remix albums ever. And I'll play you something in from Kay Keys. The latest from her, Abinam, is on the way. But first, let's get into this. To start off, a Femme Power triple play. Lady Zamar kicks us off with brand new music. It's called First Class right here on 5 Early Mornings. Good.

51. It's Big G, Zippy Moji. 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

0: say?
1: I'm absolutely obsessed with Pink Panthers at the moment. I think this album might be one of my favorites to come out of 2025, alongside Zara Larsson. It's called Stateside. Right before that, K-Kids, Abinam, and kicking off an all-femme-powered triple play, Lady Zumar, First Class for you on 5 Early Mornings. It's 12 minutes after 5 o'clock, and I need to know one thing. How you doing? It's Tuesday morning all over Mzansi. The kettles are going on, the engines are getting revved up, and you're getting a brand new day started. I need to know how that's going. 082-550-5151. And already it's looking like a busy, busy day. Morning to Jacques in Cape Town. He's getting the day started off right with a cup of coffee. And he's asking, Big Chief, how's the training for the half marathon going?
2: Good, I think.
1: It'll be better than Durban and Pretoria, I can tell you that for free. Am I going for a PB? No, not so much. But it's an effort and I'll take it. Morning to Brabili, who's wrapping up the night shift. Only a couple of minutes left to go and then he's done and dusted for the day. Hey, speaking of the night shift, you know who's just got off and might be getting involved with a thing you know I can't mention on the radio? Jesus up, he's awake, and he says after he wraps up every night shift, there's only one thing to do. I don't know if I can endorse it. All I have to say is enjoy your Tuesday, Jesus. I hope it's a brilliant one. I don't think I'll keep my job if I can endorse it, but I'll let you tell the nation how much you love it.
3: Good morning, Big Chief.
1: Morning.
3: Jesus, 69. Funny you should talk about things like that. Mm-hmm. On the way home from night shift. And the best thing on the way home from night shift is to light it up.
1: Nasty.
3: Your best feeling in the world.
1: Nasty.
3: Anyway, take it easy, bro. Have a good one. Tizo 69 signing out.
1: I must just say, 5FM and the SABC don't endorse that. But if Tizo's having a great time, hey. Each to their own. Hey, morning to Floyd, who's getting the day going. Morning.
4: How's it, Big Chief?
1: Yes, sir.
4: I hope you're well, my man. I'm already up. I'm already to work. Commuting from Centurion to Bryanston, which is not much, to be fair. But
1: isn't that far?
4: I'd rather leave this early than be stuck in traffic later on the day.
1: Yeah.
4: Anyway, have a good day, my G. And big ups to the rest of the day. Keep it up.
1: Have a fantastic one. Hey, listen, it isn't that far a distance, but yeah, if you want to get ahead of traffic, I think you might be a couple of minutes late as well.
5: Good
1: morning. Wrap it up.
5: South Africa people, how are you? It's going to be a beautiful, beautiful Tuesday with South Africa.
1: Oh, yeah.
5: You see, South African people, what they are doing? They bring us nice music for 2026 and they're taking the winter away and they're bringing summer.
1: You know the vibes, Fadil. It's going to be a brilliant one. I can already feel it in my bones. And even a more special one for Stace, who says, morning, Big Chief of Stace, all the way in Saudi Arabia. What's getting me started is pure excitement because this time tomorrow morning, I'll be making my way home to South Africa. Thank you for the lacquer show. Well, Stacey, I'm absolutely gassed that you're on your way back home. And to get you in the mood, how's about a back-to-back local to prepare

0: Go on five early mornings, Imani Basquiat and Roger Snoo. It's called Rewind It right before that. Will Lindley and Holding the Line. That one for Stace out in Saudi Arabia listening live. And absolutely excited because she's on her way back to South Africa tomorrow and is beside herself with excitement. Can't wait to be boarding that plane, and we can't wait to welcome you back home, sweetheart. Morning to Jay from the Bay, who's getting his day started off right. And is obviously the happiest man in the world, what with his new addition. And of course, in the Northern Cape, Murray, as per usual, an upstanding citizen, starting the day off seriously with a cup of coffee.
1: Good morning, Emoji. Madam Kopalisi, Kimberly, me and my checker all the way.
0: Hello.
1: Have a blessed one. Bye.
0: And the same to you, sweetheart. You take care of yourself. Hey, in just a second, I'm going to need your help big time. We're getting August started off right, and I figured that morning dance fix needs to be proper. We gotta knock it out the park. So, on the WhatsApp line, 082-550-5151, you're gonna need to help me with picking some serious dance bangers. Can we do that on the other side of music from Molly and Travis Scott? We also get into what's the level, which has everything to do with privacy in this day and age where all the developments just seem to be getting away from us. I think we might have done a bit too much this time. Stick around, you and I unpack all of it right here on 5 Early Mornings.
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7: I get those goosebumps every time, yeah. You come around, yeah. You ease my mind. You make everything feel fine. Worry about those comments. 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

0: it to the max. Shake it to the max.
1: Someone who works at Five, gents, will shake it to the max every time he hears this song. And it's not who you expecting. I'll take guesses. I won't say it on the radio. But if I get a correct voice note guess, I will confirm it 100%. I just won't be the one to say the name. But you must see it. Shakira's got nothing on this, bro. It's the wildest thing ever. Molly, Silent Eddie, and Shenzi, go shake it to the max. The remix on Five. Played you Travis Scott's remix of... Him's remix. Of Travis Scott's Goosebumps. That sounds correct. Hey, dancing is what I'm in the mood to do, which is why we're getting the morning dance fix underway all week long on Beat Before Breakfast.
2: Two bangers, one winner. 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

between Shimza and Elderbrook. This one's called Falling. Or you could have... Peggy Goo, It Goes Like Na-Na-Na. It feels weird saying na-na-na that many times. It goes like na-na-na. That's what it's called. Right then, entirely on to you then, Five Nation, on the WhatsApp line 082-550-5151 all through the first week of August. You got to get that morning dance fix, and you got to decide which of these two songs will deliver it for you. Again, on the WhatsApp line, your options are between Shimza and Elderbrook. This one is called Falling, and it could be your beat before breakfast this morning.

0: 5 minutes till we get to 6 o'clock. It's Sagala, Ella I, French Montana, Megan Trainor. I'm out of breath because I was dancing along to that. It's called Just Got Paid on 5 early mornings. Hey, with the big chief, Tepi Muji. And you and I, actually, wow, what a turnaround. From losing our minds to this song to getting real serious on What's the Level.
1: What's the level of 5 early mornings?
0: Now, Oaks, I'm stressed. You know I like technology and you know I like bringing those discussions here onto 5. But I'm still needing to come to terms with the fact that this is an era where barely a thing is kept away from the cameras. Every day, giddy, come spend a day in the life with me. Get ready with me.
2: Oh, here's my daily vlog, Oaks.
0: Shut up. It's all gonna happen for the camera. In fact, if my life is not on camera, then it seems I've got no life. And the idea is, whoa, I'm not popular. If I'm having food, camera. If there's a cup of coffee, camera. Morning or camera. It's all got to be caught on film. And I can't, you know, I can't even let loose at the club these days because someone is bound to film it. And I used to be one of those people who would record everything until I clocked that, Oaks, it's getting weird. We can't enjoy life any longer. It just feels like privacy, a life without a camera, is now luxury. We just can't get that anymore. And to make matters worse, there are tech developments that just don't help the situation. There are these AI glasses, which have been out for a while, I will admit, sure. But I'm gonna be honest with you, Oaks. It's just straight up looking completely creepy. Remember when Mark Zuckerberg launched these?
3: 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And now, with double the battery life, it's got 3K video recording, double our previous resolution for sharper, smoother, and more vivid videos.
0: These glasses with cameras are picking up steam, and I'm not a fan. I'm sorry, I'm not. At their core, they genuinely sound cool. If you've ever watched Iron Man and you see Robert Downey Jr. trigger Jarvis, it's the coolest thing ever. And they don't. They look like ordinary sunglasses. Again, if you've seen Tony Stark trigger them, regular sunglasses, they've got cameras, microphones, speakers. There's an AI assistant, not as good as Jarvis, I can imagine. But it can take photos, it can record a video. It'll answer questions about what you've got in front of you. And in real time, do super cool things like, translate languages or identify objects around you. All hands-free, and it's genuinely exciting for creators, for travelers, for people with visual impairments. An amazing tool. But knowing the kind of people we share a planet with, it just feels weird. I can't shake the feeling that it's low-key pervy. Hey, hear me out. At times, these things run wild, all in the name of, content. Oh, the world's going digital. But am I weird for thinking that this is exactly what peeping toms have been waiting their entire lives for? These glasses are a problem. There's an issue here, and I can't be weird for picking up on it. The kind of social contract we have as humans that we've lived by for years is transforming. When someone points a phone at you in public, you kind of understand that, hey, I am being filmed. And in that moment, you've got choices to make. You can pose for the picture, for the video. You can move out the way. You can loudly object and say, no, don't take any photos, no paparazzi. There was a moment in this interaction where you understood, oh, here's a camera, it's in my face, and you understood that. But with these glasses, that erases that. You have no knowledge whatsoever. Again, I want to reiterate that tech developing is amazing. I'm the biggest fan of it at times. But this is worrying. Again, this is the best time as a human to be alive. Developments all around us, the information overload that we get at times is brilliant. We're the smartest humans will ever be. But now that line between privacy and content just keeps getting thinner, and I think this might be the moment where we really need to look at how far these developments are going. On the other side of this, I want us to expand on this, to say our glasses topic, if you're one of the people who is interested in it, thinks it could be cool for a variety of reasons, I'd love to hear from you. 082-550-5151. I used to think these were cool. These were amazing. But now I just can't shake off the fear that this is the start of something more heinous, if not the continuation thereof. And as we move deeper and deeper into this, we're toying with forces beyond our own control.

0: Clean Bandit, Big Pig, it's called I Don't Want to Hurt You. 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
1: What's the level of 5 early mornings?
0: AI glasses are a thing. You put them on your face and you can interact with the world in a completely different way. The one crazy setback about this is the fact that you can record people without their consent, without their permission, heck, without their knowledge. And I find this incredibly troubling. They look like regular glasses, but they've got loads of features. Like I said, think Tony Stark and his glasses. Calls Jarvis out of nowhere. It's the coolest thing ever. At least it should be. But I don't know. It feels like it's a massive red flag in our eyes. This, one of the most prolific ones that's ever been released, launched by Mark Zuckerberg himself.
2: Is Meta Ray-Ban Display. First AI glasses with a high-resolution display. And now, with double the battery life, it's got 3K video recording, double our previous resolution for sharper, smoother, and more vivid videos.
0: Right now, the world seems to be caught up in doing stuff in the name of, oh, content, digital, let's develop. I think we're opening the path up for some really scary stuff, mates. I was watching a podcast where Munro Bergdorf and Clara Amfer were discussing this very issue, and I think they might convey it a whole lot better than I do.
3: I'm over cameras being in absolutely everything.
4: I was approached by a brand to do a bit of sponking for them. Oh, Clara, we just thought you to post some stories. I was like, oh, sure, that sounds quite fun. I didn't deep how serious this level of surveillance has been abused.
3: We are facing a crisis of privacy. Taking pictures or recording people without their consent or awareness in this time is just massively irresponsible. Women are being followed around on the streets. Stalkers now can just follow people and have an active recording and do it incognito.
4: I've seen videos of men harassing women that have now turned up on social media. Men who are using these on public transport just to ogle.
0: The danger is there. This is, if ever I've seen it, the clarity is clear to see. Here it is. There have been multiple cases across Europe, across North America, where women have reported being filmed while shopping, while walking on the beach. Some only discovered after it's been posted online. There's this thing, this peeping Tom trend on TikTok and Instagram Reels, where gents think it's cool to go riz up ladies outside with these glasses on without their permission, and they do it just for views. And that has to be creepy, mates. If you don't find that worrying, I've got multiple questions for you. And it sucks big time because there's so many cases where these glasses are used. They're use cases where it's fantastic for, like we mentioned, blind people, loads of people with various sight impairments who benefit greatly from tools like this. From not being able to understand what was right in front of them to having technology that can explain it and break it down. This should be what technology like this is used for. But it's not. On a massive scale, unfortunately, people use these things for crude stuff, and it's why I just can't get behind it. In fact, I believe it's Australia and the Netherlands who have said, listen, we want to ring the alarm on this. We need to make sure we're checking our privacy laws. We need to make sure we're looking at our regulations. Is it not a sign that we're doing too much? Can we compete with violations like this? And I think it's a question the whole world needs to be asking. Again, developments of technology at this level, phenomenal. It's the stuff our ancestors would be put into shock just learning about. But I think, and there are words being used like endangering society that are being used. One of the other ones, that the other terms that the internet's using, pervert glasses, that's flying around. And I think we need to be studying the kind of laws that govern the use of these things. Sure, if you want to create content, if the future is that digital, there's an argument for it. But we're stepping into a future where digital also means easier access to the violation of the privacy of so many people, which is a right. I know that at times in public, especially in this day and age, that's not always possible. But now with things like this, recording classes are here. Is it not a sign we're doing too much? To the point where technology's become so invisible, we just don't know when we're in someone else's recording. This is, I need to wrap this up, and this is how I'm going to do it with this. Cameras are always going to be a part of our daily lives. That much is clear. It's obvious. Past the get ready with me's and day my life vlogs, privacy is kind of out the window. I think we understand that. It's late to change course, far too late. But we need to make sure that we got laws that can protect you from the worst scenarios we've seen across the world. You should be able to walk into a mall knowing that only cameras on you are CCTV, and that's for your security. Not someone who decides, hey, listen, I'm going to be a pervert and experiment with them. At this point, it's become so wild. Listen, whenever you go outside, the next time you go out, smile. Even when you're not expecting it, chances are you've already formed part of someone's next TikTok without your knowledge.
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It's news from Don Tolliver, Body on 5 early mornings. You're at the Big Chief Tebby Muji. And hey, you still need to help me out with this. Our beat before breakfast for today. Your votes are still streaming in, but your vote could be the one to make the difference. Jump in on the WhatsApp line. It could be between. Shimza and Elderbrook. This one's called Falling. Or you could have

Another banging show. It's the Big G, Tebby Muji with you, and I am back again tomorrow between 4 and 6. We're going to get another hump day through. I have got quite the freaking news story for you tomorrow. And of course, we continue with your morning dance fix, Picks on Beat Before Breakfast, where you had to vote for yours today on 082-550-5151. I had to tell you, it got really close. Peggy Goo taking on Shimza. I didn't think we'd have to draw the line that finally. But you have made your choice heard. And it's how I'm going to bid farewell to you this morning. Music from Shimza and Elderbrook taking it up today. Yeah, you got me. You know the drill. Take care of yourself. Condomize. Don't drugs. Don't do anything stupid. Bitchy says bye.

0: Calls for IDAC to be disbanded and US states sue Trump over latest tariffs.
1: Coming up in your sport, hosts Morocco and Algeria are through to the women's AFCON quarterfinals. Plus, the Springbok assistant coach Dion David says they are ready for a challenging one-off test against Argentina this weekend. I'll have more of those details for you at 6:30.
0: Good morning. The DA has called for the disbandment of the Investigative Directorate Against Corruption, IDAC. The call follows testimony presented at the Madlanga Commission of Inquiry by several IDAC employees, including its former head, Andrea Johnson. Here's DA MP Glynis Breitenbach.
2: We need the heightened majority of Parliament to close it down, being a Chapter 9 institution, and no political party will ever be able to get that much power again ever in this country. So they will have security of tenure, they will negotiate their own budget from Treasury, they will be financially independent, they will be not vulnerable to political pressure, they will answer to the court, to the Constitution and to Parliament and to no one else.
0: Police say five suspects have been arrested in two separate high-profile cases in Gauteng. Two suspects have been arrested for the 2025 murder of ANC Ward 10 councillor Thabang Masemola in Mamelodi, while three others face charges in connection with the murder of EFF member Aaron Makola. The arrests follow investigations by the newly established Gauteng Political Killings Task Team. The PAC has announced its member Tami Kaplaiki as the party's mayoral candidate for Johannesburg. Kaplaiki was PAC Secretary General in the early 1990s before leaving the party to join the ANC. Here's Party Secretary Apapoe.
3: The PAC mayoral candidates are not being presented as celebrities or political messiahs. They will lead a collective team of councillors, activists, professionals and community representatives. For the city of Johannesburg, we are comrades at introducing to you Comrade Tami Kaplaiki.
0: And a coalition of 25 Democratic-led U.S. states is suing the Trump administration over its latest round of tariffs. They argue that the White House is trying to get around a Supreme Court ruling that blocked the president's earlier import taxes. Here's Sean Bryce Peace with this report.
4: The complaint argues the administration rushed the Section 301 investigation that seeks to address unfair foreign trade practices and failed to establish the factual record required by law before imposing the tariffs. The Trump administration says the new measures are justified because they target countries that have failed to stop goods made with forced labor from entering global supply chains. It says the tariffs are designed to protect American workers.
0: The top story this hour, the DA has called for the disbandment of the Investigative Directorate Against Corruption, IDAC.
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0: Let's take a look at what's happening on your roads. In Roodepoort, there's light congestion on Bears North Deer Drive just before Rocky Ridge Road. A look at your weather this morning. Pretoria, a high of 22 degrees. Johannesburg, 20. Bombela, Polokwane, 24. Kimberley and Mahikeng, 23. Bloemfontein, 20. Cape Town, 22. George, 23. Gqeberha, 25 degrees. Kugompo, 22. Durban, 24. Richards Bay, 25. And Pietermaritzburg with a high

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6: Yes. Shake your ass, come over here.
1: Yes.
6: Now scream.
2: We've got the wheel right here every morning.
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1: Tamar.

0: It's Future California Girls, 5 Breakfast on 5 FM. And I've got to tell you, it feels fantastic to be back. Good morning. Yes, here we are. 9 minutes after 6 o'clock. Look at this team. They look half asleep. What's going on? Good morning. Tabo's on his phone.
1: Welcome back, Mr. Dancer, dancing in China.
0: I was so excited to see what the reaction to that would be.
2: Myself, saw it, huh?
0: Yeah. Everyone saw that, I think. You're referring to myself and Chad Jones. Chad Jones is like probably the most famous dancer in the country. The guy's got like 7 million TikTok followers. We think we fancy with like 100,000 odd.
3: Wow.
0: So he was like, do you want to do a dance? I'm like, that will be hilarious. Let's do it. What did you think? Was it
1: how
0: good?
1: How long did it take for you to memorize that? Because you were spot on. I don't know about how you were moving your body though, but you know, you got the steps right.
0: We literally had 3 minutes to do that.
1: It was
0: in between. You know what's weird is that, so we did it, there was a few people that did dances at different times of the trip. I was in China the last week. Everybody else that's on that kind of TikTok seems to just know these dances. It's like they practice them when no one's watching.
3: Oh.
0: So no, we had like 3 minutes to do it in front of a waterfall in Guizhou.
2: Wow, 3 minutes of preparation. That was actually really impressive.
0: Well, thank you. That's very kind. Wow. How's everything been here? Everything's still working?
1: Yes, everything's been good. Yeah, we missed you. We're glad you're back.
0: Thank you. I got lots of stories to share of my trip to the East, which we'll get into as the show unfolds. It's also about you this morning, of course. Good morning. We're in August now already, if you can believe it. The 4th of August, 2026. I hope you're having a good day. I sincerely do, wherever you are, as we start to get up. Let's see if that brain is working. Okay. It is the birthday today of what it would be. Long since deceased, a French craftsman who founded a luxury fashion brand.
2: French. Mm-hmm. Louis Vuitton.
0: Louis Vuitton is correct. Yes, he revolutionized luggage design with those flat top trunks, and he created one of the world's most valuable luxury brands. Okay. It's also the birthday of the 44th president of the United States today.
2: Oh, Barack. Oh,
0: yes,
2: boy.
0: Yes, the first African-American to hold the office, served two terms, 2009 to 2017, I guess, over the course of that. And then he was awarded the Nobel Peace Prize in 2009, too. It's also, I don't know if you'll know this, but The Suite Life of Zack and Cody, the two kids that star in that, it's their birthday today.
2: Isn't it Dylan?
0: Yes.
2: And Cole?
0: Yes.
2: Sprouse?
0: Yes.
2: Oh, there you go. Okay.
0: Yes. Wow. 100% correct. You are on the money, baby. Lots of things happened on this day in history. I wonder if you can tell me who was captured, young girl, during Nazi-occupied Germany. Captured by the Gestapo when she was 15 years old on this day in 1944.
2: Is it?
1: Anne Frank.
0: Anne Frank, okay, yeah.
1: Mm.
0: Anne Frank, 100% correct. And then her diary became famous and still is the world over. And that very sad moment at the end of the diary when it just ends abruptly as a consequence of her capturing. Okay, this was also the day that after 43 years of operation, which mine became uneconomical to operate as it reached a depth of 1,083 meters without yielding production.
1: Mine?
2: Yeah.
0: 1914.
1: Okay, then it couldn't have been here in Joburg.
2: Mm-mm. Kimberley.
0: Kimberley is correct. Kimberley is the right answer. Okay, Mandela was captured on this day in 1962. Where was he captured?
1: Oh, we should know this.
0: You do know.
1: Somewhere in Durbs. Well, in KZN. What was it?
2: Howick.
0: Yes.
1: Yes, Howick.
0: Yes, specifically 5 kilometers outside of Howick in KwaZulu-Natal. He was disguised as a chauffeur at the time. That was the plan of action. And he'd been on the run for 17 months. Yeah.
2: You can't believe it. Sometimes it's hard to believe this is our country. It's like a Russian spy novel.
0: Exactly. Right? It's something out of another world. And although it was like one generation ago that this all happened, whatever happens today, the history that will be written is up to you. We'll write it together. We're going to play a game of Guess the Celebrity next. There's lots to talk about. It's going to be a wonderful day. It's a hump day. No, it's not. It's Tuesday. My goodness. Well, either way.
2: I'm jet lag. It's okay.
0: No, jet lag's a real thing. It's a real thing. I flew almost 20 hours just yesterday, but I'm back and I'm excited to be here. Happy Tuesday to you, 4 August 2026. Here's Desmond and the Tutus. Come on. I'm

0: It's local legends Desmond and the Tulu's Pool Party 5 FM. Your time's looking at about 6:15 in the morning. And here we go. We're going to play a game of Guess the Celebrity. I need you to try and tell me if you can work out who the mystery celebrity that I'm thinking of is. I can start off by telling you that he was born on the 1st of February in 1994. I could tell you that he's English. I could tell you that he used to be a part of something bigger, and then he went off in a different direction. But before I tell you anything else, let me wrap his name up in riddles and clues to see if you can figure this guy out. He was rejected alone, then assembled into a global compass, escaped the formation without ever losing the screaming directions, and built a private home where the whole world somehow moved in. It's decorated in all sorts of riddles there, but it was enough for both Holly and Tabo.
1: And I got it first, I'm confident.
0: You?
1: Yes, I did. Yes. I checked the timestamps, that I know.
0: You did.
1: Thank you.
0: Well, because it's not a huge story surrounding this guy, so it wouldn't be easy to just Google your suspicions and see. But something happened that we'll get into next with him. But it's more a case of, can you figure out who he is? So, I'll give you one more clue if it hasn't quite hit you yet. Because remember, I want a voice note from you. I want to hear what's going on with you. I want you to send it in to 0825505151 if you're smart enough to work out who this person is. He left a village bakery and returned dressed like its royal scandal, turned five teenage silhouettes into a planetary weather event, then made sequence, stadiums, and emotional fruit feel dangerously serious. If you think you can tell me who he is, I want you to come in on the WhatsApp line. Let's see. I reckon you've got this one. 0825505151. And I haven't heard from you in over a week, so it would just be very, very nice to hear your name, hear your voice, and hear your right answer or wrong one. Take a crack at it in the first

0: I'm very excited. My energy's up there.
1: Yes.
0: Trying to take it in.
1: Yes. You
0: know, I'm overwhelmed as well.
1: Of course.
0: Like, yo, it's really happening.
1: What would 16-year-old Casper Nyovest say to the guy that just got the biggest hosting gig of his life?
0: Yeah, don't lose yourself. It's gonna happen.

0: shared.
1: You're
0: sharing.
1: Gonna share.
2: Yeah. No, I want to.
1: Okay, what does I want to mean, Ibo?
2: It means I'm just waiting for a message. You know what?
3: That's why there's missed calls.
2: You know, I'm working with the organization. Hey, yeah.

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2: Let's take a look at what's happening on your roads this morning. Let's start in Gauteng. Heavy congestion on the M1 northbound starting in Booysens, approaching the Crown Interchange. In Pretoria, there's traffic on WF Nkomo Road starting just after Kalafong Road and right until Little Manhattan and parts of the CBD, including Tabasuhume and Paul Kruger. In KwaZulu-Natal, there's a stationary vehicle on the N3 to Durban at the Cliffdale Interchange. In Cape Town, congestion on the R300 northbound at the ramp to the N1 inbound. Expect delays. For 5 Breakfast Traffic, I'm Thabo Baloyi.
0: I want

0: Georgia Smith alive with WizKid on 5:25 minutes after 6 o'clock in the morning. All right, who is our guest, the celebrity today? 25 minutes after 6 is the time, but whether you're on the WhatsApp line is a whole other story. Let me give you another clue and riddle about this dude if it hasn't quite landed with you yet. He survived televised judgment by failing in precisely the right way. Later, entered cinema through War, Desire, and One Celestial Doorway, while becoming the rare heartthrob equally worshipped by charts and closets. Okay. Let's see. I doubt anyone's going to get this one wrong. It's nice and easy, but either way, sincerely, after not being here for a while, it's just wonderful to get to hear your voice again. So let's kick it off with Marilyn, shall
1: we? Good morning, 5FM. This is Marilyn from Joburg. Our guest and celebrity for today is Harry Styles.
0: Yes.
2: Good morning, 5 Breakfast Team. Carol from Cape Town. I think it is Harry Styles. Not too sure why he's trending. I know he's on tour and he has a new album coming, or he's announced a new album. Have a lovely day.
0: Cheers. Indeed on
3: good
0: tour.
3: Morning. Yes, the celebrity is Harry Styles.
0: Come on, Chevy.
4: Good morning, Breakfast Team. It's Yelang here. Welcome back, Nick. And I think this morning for Guess the Celebrity, it's Harry Styles from One Direction.
0: Thank you, and yes, you guessed right.
5: It's most definitely Harry Styles. Out of all the directions, I think it goes to Harry. But yeah, there's a few things that he's done in the news, so I'm interested to find out what you guys are talking about today. Have a good day, team. Cheers.
0: Harry Styles, born 1 Feb 1994, the songwriter, the actor, rose to fame on The X Factor. He auditioned as a solo artist, and then he got grouped with people who changed his life forever, because initially they didn't like him, even though he kind of, I suppose in many ways, became the favorite. Niall Horan, Liam Payne, rest in peace, Louis Tomlinson, and Zayn Malik all came together with Harry to form One Direction, who became one of the best-selling boy bands of all time. And then, ironically, they went in separate directions in 2016 on what was then an hiatus. However, given recent events, it will never be that they will ever get together again. But then he's done his own thing, right? As It was one of the biggest songs of the year in 2022. He got a Grammy Award for Harry's House, Album of the Year. Also, one of the biggest songs of the decade came from that album. And now he has new music. In between that, he was in Dunkirk with Christopher Nolan. He's been doing very well. The only reason that he made headlines is because he slipped on stage during a concert in Mexico City.
6: Aw, shame, man.
0: It was fine. He got up and continued. But the reason that people are writing about this now is because he cancelled another concert recently. Also because, well, he never said why. So now I guess people are looking for reasons and trying to connect the dots and etc.
7: Oh, okay, that makes sense. I understand that. But at least it doesn't seem like it was anything bad. Sometimes it's like maybe you want to take some time out, because he has been touring for a while, hasn't he?
0: He has been, yes. And as you know, he's also in album mode at the moment, releasing new music. It's like a new direction or whatever. But no, I think he just fell and got up again. Do you buy into the whole, like, well, you know, some people think he's the sexiest guy alive. Are you in on that one?
6: No. I
0: you can tell that he's objectively good looking, though, right?
6: No, he's not even good looking. He's not easy on the eye.
0: Seriously?
6: Huh? Yeah.
0: Yeah? What do you mean?
6: Or maybe he's just not my cup of tea.
0: Yeah, potentially not. But that's why I asked you. Because, look, you don't have, not everybody's into the free-spirited, androgynous, charismatic, David Bowie-esque kind of thing. And that's a taste preference. You don't have to be.
6: Yeah, because the hair's all over, you know. It's,
0: you don't like that? You don't dig the slightly disheveled, did I just get up or did I spend 5 hours on this kind of thing?
6: No, I need you to look like you spent some time, you know, looking in the mirror and making sure that you're looking good. With him, it does look like he just got out of bed and decided, let's get this day going.
0: I think you're so wrong. This is going to be a weird one. Well, Tabo, you're with me, right? This guy's good looking.
7: Yes, I mean, he's a good looking guy, absolutely.
6: Really?
7: He's got a nice face. And look, the hair does add. The hair adds to, like, aesthetic, right? Like, also, like, he is, like, free spirited. He reminds me of a bit, like, of Freddie Mercury in a way.
0: Yeah, the eccentric star.
7: Yeah. I think he's a good looking man.
0: But also, like, he's got a symmetrical face at the same time. You don't think? You don't like the playful sense of fashion? That's not for you?
6: No, yeah. Even the dress sense as well. I don't know. You know, it's not giving like that man, you know. Oh. I need a manly man.
0: Right. Yeah. Right. Someone to pick you up and throw you around.
6: Yes. I need to look at you and be like, oh, Baba Sekaya. You know?
7: Ooh, I love that.
0: Come on. Take me home, baby.
6: Oh, Baba Harry. Ah, you are so crazy, Tamo.
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0: There he is, 30 minutes after 6. We need a big ham and a good time today, please. I haven't heard them in a while, so I want to know what's going on in the world. Any reason that you've got for feeling good today, you share it with me on the WhatsApp line. That's 082-550-5151. Elizondo's got a look at sport. Tabo Baloyi with some sultry headlines. But here we are. We are locked in. It is officially a brand new day and you're looking good.
9: In your headlines, the Magistrates Commission is expected to begin hearing evidence at the Kwaggafontein Magistrates Court in Mpumalanga this morning into a complaint lodged by the NPA against former Chief Magistrate Thule Thuthonjeni. And the GA has called for the disbandment of the Investigative Directorate Against Corruption, IDAC. I'll have the full bulletin at 7 o'clock.

0: with Oli Zondo.
1: A very good morning to you. Let's start things off with yesterday's football action. Morocco finished top of Group A at the Women's AFCON after playing out to a goalless draw with Senegal at the Moulay Al-Hassan Stadium. Now, Morocco are seeking their first Women's AFCON title after finishing as runners-up in the previous two editions, and their unbeaten group campaign provides a solid foundation. In the other Group A match, Algeria defeated Kenya 2-0 at the Rabat Olympic Stadium to book their place in the quarterfinals. It was Algeria's second win of the tournament. Meanwhile, Banyana Banyana goalkeeper Kaelin Swart says the team will focus on playing to their strengths when they face Burkina Faso in their final Women's AFCON Group B clash. South Africa currently sit bottom of the group with just 1 point, while Burkina Faso are third with 3. This means Banyana must beat Burkina Faso this evening and then hope that Ivory Coast beats Tanzania. Swart insists the side is determined to qualify for the quarterfinals and make the nation proud.
2: I think it's fortunate that Tanzania and Burkina Faso kind of went our way. That was the last thing we wanted, was to rely on other teams to, you know, get results or not get results. But yeah, I think now hopefully this was the best wake-up call for us as a team to really put our full effort forward and make all the wrongs, make it right, and yeah, fight for 3 points.
1: Elsewhere, England midfielder Jordan Henderson has signed a 2-year deal with Chelsea after leaving Brentford. The 36-year-old, who captained Liverpool to the Premier League title in 2020 and lifted the Champions League, FA Cup and League Cup, brings vast experience to Xavi Alonso's squad. Henderson said the size of the club, admiration for the manager and quality of the players made the move an opportunity he could not turn down. In the meantime, Cristiano Ronaldo and longtime partner Georgina Rodriguez are set to marry this Saturday. The ceremony will be held at the Funchal Cathedral, that's in Portugal, followed by a reception at the luxury Savoy Palace Hotel. The 40-year-old Ronaldo previously said he intended to marry after the 2026 FIFA World Cup. The couple, who met in Madrid in 2016, announced their engagement last year. And of course, for Rodriguez and Ronaldo, they share 2 daughters, and she has helped raise his 3 other children. Finally, in rugby, Springbok assistant coach Dion Davids said they were ready for a grueling challenge against Argentina when the teams meet in their one-off test in Buenos Aires on Saturday, and quashed suggestions that the Boks see this match as a warm-up test for the forthcoming rugby's greatest rivalry series against New Zealand. Now, the Boks arrived in Argentina in the early hours of Sunday morning and resumed their preparations for the match with their first field training session yesterday. With Springbok stalwarts Eben Etzebeth and Luis Diarra back from injury, Davids was pleased with the boost it offered them in the lock department.
3: Argentina, and especially to Buenos Aires, have never been easy. While we're busy building our game, it's going to be important for us to ensure that we improve on the areas where we want to improve on, but also to ensure that we are very clear in terms of what we want to achieve. It's another test match, so our aim will always be to be at our best.
1: We'll leave it there for now. For 5 Breakfast Sport, I am Oli Zondo.
4: A look at your weather this morning. Pretoria, a high of 22 degrees. Johannesburg and Bloemfontein, 20. Mbombela and Polokwane, 24. Kimberley and Mahikeng, 23. Cape Town, 22. George, 23. Gqeberha, 25. Kugompo, 22. Durban, 24. Richards Bay, 25. And Pietermaritzburg with a high of 23 degrees. For 5 Breakfast, News and Weather, I'm Thabo Baloyi.
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15: Let's take a look at what's happening on your roads. In Gauteng, there's light congestion on Witkoppen and North Riding just before Riverbend. In Kayasand, light congestion on Malibongwe Drive southbound before Tennessee Avenue, and a stationary vehicle on the N1 northbound at Moroka Bypass. The left lane is closed. Traffic is slow moving. In Cape Town, congestion on the N7 southbound at the ramp to the N1 inbound. That's by the Wingfield Interchange. Expect delays. Also congestion on the R300 northbound at the ramp to the N1 inbound. Expect delays. For 5 Breakfast Traffic, I'm Thabo Baloyi.
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She says, "Don't break my heart." 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And boy, oh boy, am I excited for this one. Come on.

0: because I'm so excited for my soccer match tomorrow. Woohoo! And always remember, think big, trust yourself, and make it happen. Bye, Father Fib. Have a really, really good day.
1: Come on, Jimbo. You know it's going to be an amazing one.
2: Hi, Father Fib. This is Rafaela from Joburg. I'm having a good time today because it's good to have Nick Hammond back in the studio, and every morning's getting a little bit lighter, and it's nearly the school holidays. Why do calculators make so many great friends? Because you can always count on them. Bye, Father Fim. Have a really, really good day.
1: I love it.
3: Good morning, Five Nation. It's a golden era cousin from Johannesburg. That's what my mom called it. I'm having a good time today because I had my marimba yesterday and Uncle Hammy's back. Woohoo! Love you guys.
1: It's good to be back.
4: Good morning, 5FM. This is Queen D from the West Rand. I'm having a good time today because it's my son's birthday. I love you, Dylan. And it's great to have Nick back. Yo, Nick, I saw your dance moves with Chad. Wow, you are a pro.
1: Ah, man, we should get Chad in studio. Lovely guy.
5: Hi, Father Bam!
6: It's Kampa and Fatso Shabanyane from Bloemfontein. We're having a good time because I have marimba today.
2: Yeah, baby.
1: Yeah, baby.
5: Bye, Father Fam.
1: Yes.
7: Hi, Father Fam. It's Rocco from Durban. And I'm having a good time today because I have squad swimming today.
8: Hello, Father Fam. It's Holly from Durban. And today it's warming up in Durban.
7: Whoop, whoop. I like to move it, move it. We like to move it.
1: Yes.
9: 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It's Tay from Joburg, and I'm having a good time today because my Uncle Dre is coming to drop me off at school today. And did you know that diamonds rain on Neptune? Bye. Have a blessed day. I love you.
1: I love that one.
10: Hi, Five FM. It's Alexis from Joburg. I'm having a good time today because it's Tongue Twister Tuesday and I have a tongue twister for you.
1: All right.
10: She sells seashells on the seashore. Bye, guys. Have a really, really, really good day.
1: Good for you. Tabo, can you do them tongue twist as well?
11: No, I don't.
1: She sells seashells on the seashore. She sells seashells on the seashore. She sells seashells on the seashore. Now go.
11: She sells. She sells. Mm-mm. She sells. No, wait. Hold on.
1: Okay.
11: Okay. I can do this. Okay. She sells seashells by the seashore. There you
12: no,
11: go.
12: But you took a break in between.
1: You're going to do the okay. Whole idea is doing them repetitively.
11: Okay. She sells.
1: I'm being told in my ear that you're no good either, Zondo.
11: Yeah.
12: No, I never said I'm good.
11: Okay. She sells seashells by the seashore. Yes, there you go.
1: On, isn't it? Or is it by? She sells seashells on the seashore.
11: Oh, she sells seashells. No, wait, hold on. One more time. Sorry. Okay. One more time. Wait, give me a break. Hold on, play a song.
1: Can I give you some, tell you what works for me?
11: Okay, yes.
1: I like to envision what I'm actually saying.
11: Oh, okay.
1: So picture Chloe, right?
11: Okay.
1: And then think about she's gone into business in the seashell business.
11: Okay.
1: So she sells seashells. That's what she's doing. You see her physically doing it.
11: Okay.
1: She's got a stand there on the side of the beach.
11: Okay.
1: And where is it? On the seashore.
11: On the seashore.
12: But
11: yeah.
12: You also she slipped up Hemi just now.
1: When? Oh, when I was saying Jesus.
12: Yeah.
1: But I mean, okay. I don't think the court of public opinion. I'm great at this stuff.
11: Okay. I'm doing it.
1: Go ahead, Tabo. Here we go. All right, big moment.
11: Okay. She sells seashells on the seashore. I got it the first time.
12: No, you didn't.
11: I did.
12: You did not.
11: Yes, I did. She sells seashells on the seashore. There you go.
12: Seashore.
1: Don't do it. Don't repeat this. But the she sits on the seashore one, that turns out really badly.

0: So remember you on 5. It is that time of the morning. We're also kind of getting up and shaking off the cobwebs of the night before. Hopefully you slept well. But now, as I'm sure you can imagine, following that little impromptu, people are just sending through tongue twisters. Only I feel like you escaped the last time. You want to try? This is an easy one.
1: I'm not going to do well. I've got such a stubborn Zulu tongue.
0: So it doesn't want to do this.
2: Peter, Peter, pumpkin, eat a picked pack of pickled peppers.
0: Another one? Peter, Peter, pumpkin, eat a picked pack of pickled peppers?
1: Huh? Hey, no.
0: I can write it out for you.
1: Peter did what?
0: Peter, Peter, pumpkin eater, picked a pack of pickled peppers.
1: No, that one is very difficult.
0: I feel like that's easier, isn't it?
3: I think the seashore one is easier.
0: No. Okay, what about the Betty one? You know, Betty bought a bit of butter.
3: Oh, that's easier.
1: Oh, yeah, that one I can do.
0: But she found the butter better.
3: So okay, never mind.
0: Better butter to make the bit of butter better. Yes.
3: Oh, okay, no, never mind.
0: I've sent you this Peter one. Don't you want to try it? I feel like peas are easier sounds, no? I guess it depends what language you natively speak, I suppose. But I find the she stuff hard.
3: Oh.
1: Okay, let's see it. Because maybe if I...
0: I sent it to you there on your phone. In the meantime, Tubble.
1: Oh, okay.
0: Give me some red lorry, yellow lorry. Red
1: Peter,
0: lorry,
1: Peter,
0: yellow
1: Peter,
0: lorry.
1: Peter, pumpkin eater, picked a pack of pickled peppers.
0: What do you mean? That was great.
1: Oh, look at me.
0: Okay.
3: Now faster, like Busta Rhymes faster.
0: Okay. Shame. You want to quit while you're ahead? You want to try it faster?
1: Let's try faster.
0: Okay, here we go.
1: Peter, Peter, pumpkin eater, picked a pack of pickled papers.
0: Yeah, papers, but I mean, we're almost there.
3: Yeah.
0: Hey, Tubble, give me some red lorry, yellow lorry. Red lorry, yellow lorry.
3: Red, yellow, yellow.
1: Yeah,
3: one more time. Oh, sorry.
0: Go ahead.
3: Red lorry, yellow lorry. Red lorry, yellow lorry.

0: Dominic Fike, it's called White Keys, 5 Breakfast on 5FM. I've got a bet you can't find today, which is going to require a little bit of a teeing up in order to get to. And this is going to be a slightly heavier one, but I think that there's value in doing this. I know you guys spoke yesterday when I wasn't here. Holly, I'll come to you, as I doubt Tabo remembers. But you spoke about the unfortunate incident that happened schoolboy rugby in South Africa. So for context, people who aren't aware, because I saw this all in China, and it always breaks my heart when this stuff happens. But I mean, there was a, how would you summarize the story really quickly if you could?
1: So I guess in terms of this match, it did get a little bit violent. There was violent altercations when one of the schools was not doing well. Some of the old boys also came onto
0: climbed
1: the pitch
0: on, yeah.
1: and started to attack even the parents as well. Coaches got involved. The children, of course, were there. So it basically wasn't a great display of sportsmanship.
0: Messy
1: business. On the field of play, yeah.
0: And then did you see now, over this past weekend, the alleged racial slur incident? Did you see this?
1: What?
0: Yeah, this stuff breaks my heart, man. So there was a school rugby match. So you reckon, like, these are kids that are under the age of 18 for the most part, like young South Africans, that happened in the Cape. And allegedly, we got to say this because, you know, the due process has to follow. But one of the school kids used the K word on another school kid, apparently.
1: Wow.
0: You didn't see this yet. You haven't
1: no.
0: heard the story. Yeah.
1: But this is not the same school.
0: No. This is just because I'm grouping them in that these are school incidents and sport. That's it. What is good, I guess, from all of this is the referee blew the match and said,

0: because sport is meant to be, and also is, right? Not only meant to be, is a massive unifier and can do wonderful things for social cohesiveness. But it's also something that a lot of ego is involved with, a lot of aggression can be associated with, and hence I think that we will find more than just this story were we to go looking for it. So that's precisely what I'm looking for. I bet we can't find someone listening to the show right now who either recently or during their time at school, I want school stories specifically, experienced racism in sports. Is that a pointative enough question? Does it make sense? If you were listening to that, would that make sense with you? Definitely. Okay. So, and I think there's going to be merit, and you can, I'm not looking for one side here or one, I'm not looking to make a build a narrative. I'm just rather looking for people to be able to cathartically perhaps, or, you know, for the purpose of whatever, just be able to share their stories. So I bet we can't find someone who has experienced racism in school sports. If you have, and if you have a story, I would like you to share it, please, on the WhatsApp line, because sometimes the groundswell of an article like this can create a space for accurate, positive, healthy social conversation, or it can just bleed into the nothingness of it all. But if any show is going to do it, it's this show. If any platform is going to do it, it's 5FM. So first, we need stories, anecdotes, experiences. So if you have ever experienced or have, whenever you were at school, and you can say what you want. You can leave the school's name out of it if you want to, but that's all up to you. But either way, come through on the WhatsApp line. It's 082-550-5151. Whatever it is, whether you think it was small or massive, that doesn't matter. Just share the story.
1: The Magistrates Commission to hear evidence against Tonjeni and calls for IDAC to be disbanded.
2: Coming up in your sport, the Springbok assistant coach Dion Davis say they are ready for a challenging one-off test against Argentina this weekend. Plus, hosts Morocco and Algeria are through to the women's AFCON quarterfinals. I'll have more of those details for you at 7:30.
1: Good morning. The Magistrates Commission is expected to begin hearing evidence at the KwaGamfanteni Magistrates Court in Mpumalanga this morning into a complaint lodged by the NPA against former Chief Magistrate Thuleo Thuthonjeni. The inquiry arises from the case involving taxi boss Joseph Anyoni and others, in which senior state prosecutor Mkhuseli Ntaba was held in contempt of court after failing to appear. Ntaba is expected to be among the key witnesses as the commission determines whether Thuthonjeni acted lawfully. The DA has called for the disbandment of the Investigative Directorate Against Corruption, that's IDAC. The call follows testimony presented at the Mdlanga Commission of Inquiry by several IDAC employees, including its former head, Andrea Johnson. Here's DA Member of Parliament, Clinus Breitenbach.
3: We need the heightened majority of Parliament to close it down, being a Chapter 9 institution, and no political party will ever be able to get that much power again ever in this country. So they will have security of tenure, they will negotiate their own budget from Treasury, they will be financially independent, they will be not vulnerable to political pressure, they will answer to the court, to the Constitution, and to Parliament, and to no one else.
1: To this now, KwaZulu-Natal has come out as the leading province which has registered most young people ahead of the November municipal elections. The Electoral Commission says the province recorded the highest number of voter registration transactions at over 427,000, followed by Gauteng with close to 315,000 and the Eastern Cape third with close to 314,000. Here's IEC CEO Sy Mamabolo.
4: Again, KwaZulu-Natal leads with young persons registrations at 137,000, followed by the Eastern Cape at 79,000 and Gauteng at 78,000.
1: And Britain's Maritime Security Agency says a cargo vessel has been struck by an unknown projectile in the Strait of Hormuz. This comes as the US and Iran make conflicting claims about whether they're engaged in talks about the reopening of the vital waterway. The BBC's Warren Bull reports.
5: The UK Maritime Trade Operations Agency says the cargo vessel was hit near the Omani port town of Khasab without giving details on damage or injuries. The incident will add urgency to attempts to free up navigation in the Strait of Hormuz. On Monday, President Trump insisted that negotiations with Iran were happening right now, but Tehran has denied holding direct talks.

0: with Washington.
1: The top story this hour, the Magistrates Commission is expected to begin hearing evidence at the Kwaggafontein Magistrates Court in Mpumalanga this morning into a complaint lodged by the NPA against former Chief Magistrate Tuletu Tonjene.
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1: Let's take a look at what's happening on your roads. In Gauteng, there's an accident in Sandton. That's by the M1 southbound before Marlboro Drive, and another accident on the N2 eastbound in Cleveland. In Cape Town, congestion on the N7 southbound at the ramp to the N1 inbound. That's the Wingfield interchange. Expect delays and congestion on the R300 northbound at the ramp to the N1 inbound. Expect delays. A look at your weather this morning. Pretoria and Cape Town and Kugompo, highs of 22 degrees. Bloemfontein and Johannesburg, 20. Mbombela and Polokwane, 24. Mahikeng and Kimberley, 23 degrees. George, 23. Kabega, 25. Durban, 24. Richards Bay, 25. And Pietermaritzburg with a high of 23. For 5 Breakfast News, Weather and Traffic, I'm Thabo Baloyi.
2: So here it is. It is a serious conversation this morning, but I think there's value to it. So the alleged racial slur that brought a Cape Town school rugby match to halt this past weekend has sparked an important conversation. It got me thinking, if you played school sport in South Africa, did you ever experience racism? Whether you were a player, a coach, a referee, a supporter, I want to hear your story. It could be something directed at you, something you witnessed, or a moment that changed the way that you viewed school sport. I want you to share your experience with us via WhatsApp. You can remain anonymous if you want to, or you can speak your name. Your story could help us understand just how common these experiences are and whether enough has changed. Send through your stories, 082-550.

0: Tabo, why don't you tell the people what this is?
1: This is called Dance Terrier. It's by Madonna. It's on her new album, Confessions 2.
0: I don't think I've seen Tabo make an appearance in our work WhatsApp group ever. Oh, no, shame. He is there. I can now see him higher up. But he doesn't often say stuff.
1: You know, no.
0: Tabo's a keep-to-himself guy. He's literally gone on our WhatsApp group now to say, thank you for the new Madonna, crying face times three. I'm so happy.
1: I really am.
0: Good.
1: Yes.
0: You know what? Which is an amazing predicament we now find ourselves in, because I remember we spoke about Madonna having a new album recently on the show, and then I think there was some flutterings at, you know, people, management, where they're like, I don't know if you should be talking about Madonna and whatever. But now what do we do? Because now she's on the playlist.
1: Yeah, but I mean, she's still Madonna. She's the queen of pop, you know? And she does resonate with like a younger audience. You know, she's teamed up with Sabrina Carpenter and all these people. She's worked with A$AP Rocky and one of the guys.
0: No,
1: yes.
0: As relevant as ever, clearly. She's dominating.
1: Yeah, absolutely.
0: Tabo has this plan to go on tour with her, hopefully soon.
2: Absolutely. Well, I hope before you go on tour, you fix those dance moves, because Ish Tabo
0: is... He was having fun, man.
1: No, she is right.
2: I'm glad you admitted to it, because he did look like he was experiencing something that was not as comfortable.
0: You were going to call an ambulance of medic. Thought he was having a seizure.
2: I was about to ask and call for help.
1: I don't want to rip my pants. Because with this song, you have to like really dance. You have to
0: really convulse. Yeah. Okay, well, good. I thought that would be a nice fun thing to do before we pivot a little bit on the show, because the next chat is going to be a more serious one. We got lots of messages, lots of stories that are coming through. Here's one to maybe just kind of warm up into things.
3: What happened to me was when I went to Cat Discovery, I think it was in Limpopo, and there was this one team we went against. One of the boys did a middle finger at me, and I handled it. I just smiled at him and said hi, and he got angry. Thank you, Cyberfan.
0: I think that's genuinely wonderful as a response from your side. Not that it happened, but that you responded the way you did. And yes, they say kill him with kindness, and that's not always possible. But when you do something like that and you take ownership of it, what a mark of maturity. But what we are looking for is to kind of do a test of the waters. This is a national radio show. We're all over South Africa. If this incident that's happened in Cape Town is isolated, we will know by not getting responses. If it's not, and I'm talking about this racial incident, we will know by hearing responses. And I suspect the latter, unfortunately. But I do think that if you are going to try and fix a problem, you at least need to diagnose it accurately and get a sense of how much is actually going on out there. So we will hear your stories next.

0: Five breakfast on Five FM. So an alleged racial slur brought a South African rugby school match to an abrupt halt. This happened now in 2026 over this past weekend. What is good about all of this is what the referee did. He stopped play and he said he wasn't going to tolerate racism. And then this video of the incident has now gone viral all over social media, and both schools have launched investigations, and it sparked a much bigger conversation. How common is racism in school sports? We know how much of a unifier sport can be. So if this kind of stuff is happening, we need to address it hands on as a country. And so I want stories. I want people to share what, if anything, has happened to them. Did you experience racism while you were playing school sport? Maybe it happened to you. Maybe you witnessed it. Maybe you did it and now you want to have your moment of reckoning. Whatever it is, let's come through and share these stories on the WhatsApp line.
1: 5FM, for my bet you can't find, this isn't like sports, but it is drama, so I guess it is an extramural activity. I was in the drama club and I was part of the play as a dancer, and one of the sound guys decided to call me the K-word behind my back. A whole group of my friends, you know, in the drama club came and told me, and we told the principal. And the last I heard of it, apparently he got suspended, but I'm not quite sure how true that is, because I saw him the very next day at school. Thank you.
0: It's not the only story like that.
2: Good morning, 5FM. When I was in high school, and I'm just in grade 12, playing school cricket, obviously being brown back then, I'm still brown, but I experienced racial slurs on the cricket ground. We were called a bully word, if I can use, and that ended up breaking us. We broke up into a fight, and the guy who did that was unapologetic and stood his ground and says, well, that's too bad. The game was abandoned and no further action was taken. Well, there were complaints laid, but nothing happened to the school, or nothing happened to the player from the outside.
0: So those first two stories just randomly picked both people who say they were called the K-word in school.
3: Sure.
4: Wow. Good morning, 5FM. I would like to remain anonymous for this one. For the bet you can't find, experiencing racism on the sports field. This is coming from the other side of it. I was the one who used a racial slur on the sports field back in primary school. And, you know, honestly, I do feel a lot of shame for what I did that time. And as I've grown older, I've realized that it wasn't so much that I am or was racist. Unfortunately, you know, those sort of terms were used very loosely in my parents' household. And to me, it was okay because, again, it got used very loosely in my parents' house. And when, you know, I used this slur on the sports field and I got a reprimand and everyone just absolutely lost their mind over it, I stopped and I thought to myself, okay, but wait, why is everyone behaving like this? And then that was only when I realized that I was being racist. So I didn't actually know that I was being racist, to be very honest with you. So not trying to plead ignorance or anything, it's just, that's just the way I was raised. And yeah, of course, after that, you know, changed my ways, and you know, I completely cut that slur out of my vocabulary. And yeah, like I say, to this day I still feel a lot of shame for what I did. I'm not proud of it, but you know, I took responsibility for it, and I thought, you know what, I don't condone this kind of behavior, and I'm not going to, you know, take part in this kind of behavior.
5: Good morning, 5FM. So this happened to my daughter. She was at primary school in Mpumalanga, and then she moved to KZN for her high school. So at primary school, she actually went as far as, what do you call this? provincial. She got chosen for provincial hockey. Then when she got to the school, she wasn't even in the B team. She was in the C team. So I let it pass. And as time went on, she wasn't, you know, actually chosen for hockey. And then I eventually, you know, contacted the headmistress. And I'm like, look, my daughter was, you know, in the A team at primary school. Now, how do you go from A team to, you know, to nowhere at all? And this is, you know, all her spirits are down and everything. And she tells me, oh, no, look, yeah, this is what happens at school. The white people do hockey and the black people do netball. I tell you. Yeah, that was the answer that I got. Anyways, have a good day.
3: Wow. So it's not even about your skill set. It's not about your ability to deliver on the field. It was just about whether you're a black or white.
0: And this is a mother whose kid is presumably at school now, yeah, in 2020 plus. I guess what I want is to figure out how common this is. Does that story ring true to you in any way? Does it shock you, or does it sound like the kind of thing that is going on in South Africa? We've had one in the news. We've had another one come through here. And if you want to add more, you can comment or you can go on to the WhatsApp line. You can find us in anywhere. But I think it's time to have this conversation.
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10: Let's take a look at what's happening on your roads. In Gauteng, there's congestion in Hyde Park on Jan Smuts southbound before the turn to Winnie Mandela Drive. The traffic also picks up as you approach Blagari, still on Jan Smuts. There's an accident in Sandton on the M1 southbound before Marlborough Drive, and another accident on the M2 eastbound in Cleveland. In KwaZulu-Natal, reports of protest action on the M25 in the vicinity of Dr. J.L. Dube Stadium in Inanda, and an incident on the M13 eastbound on-ramp from Stapleton Road. For 5 Breakfast Traffic, I'm Thabo Baloyi.
0: All right, Thabo, baby. 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

0: 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Did you bribe the music compilers?
1: I wish I had, but no, I promise you, I did not.
2: Ah, Taboy, we all know this is right up your alley.
0: In the last week that I was away, did you somehow learn how the system works and go, and did you come in early? Taboy was here before I got here this morning. Maybe he went in and shifted a few things around.
1: No, I was doing a story, but I just think they really realized, okay, this is the vibe we should go with.
0: So tell me now, we've had Lady Gaga, Dolce, Madonna in the last 10 minutes to really Taboy it up. What's next?
1: Oh, that's good. Okay, wait. The new Kylie Minogue.
0: Oh, no. We can't do that. That's
1: why not?
0: Well, we don't play it for one. Two, I don't think it's like a big hit. It's just fans of hers that know about this.
1: Okay, Australia is listening and they hate you right now.
0: It's fine.
1: Wow.
0: I reckon I can tolerate that. That happens every single time the Springboks play the Wallabies. It's 30 minutes after 7 in the morning. The great Tabo Baloyi has got the latest in news. Elizondo with sports. It's all happening. And then the great Craig Lucas. I haven't chatted to him in a good while. Amazing South African talent and artist. And he has new music for the first time this year. What's he been doing? We'll find all of that out next.
1: In your headlines this morning, the legal challenge brought by the DA, AfriForum and Fatherland citing Foundation opposing the Expropriation Act will continue today at the Western Cape High Court. And the Magistrates Commission is expected to begin hearing evidence at the Kwaggafontein Magistrates Court in Mpumalanga this morning. It's a complaint lodged by the NPA against former Chief Magistrate Tuletu Tonjeni. I'll have the full bulletin at 8 o'clock.
2: A very good morning to you. Let's start things off with last night's football action. Morocco finished top of Group A at the 2026 Women's AFCON after playing out to a goalless draw with Senegal. Morocco are seeking their first Women's AFCON title after finishing as runners-up in the previous two editions. Their unbeaten group campaign provides a solid foundation. And in the other Group A match, it was Algeria that defeated Kenya 2-0 at the Rabat Olympic Stadium to book their place in the quarterfinals. This was Algeria's second win of the tournament. Meanwhile, Banyana Banyana goalkeeper Kaelin Swart says the team will focus on playing to their strengths when they face Burkina Faso in their final Women's AFCON Group B clash this evening. South Africa currently sit bottom of the group with just 1 point, while Burkina Faso are third with 3. So this means Banyana must beat Burkina Faso this evening and hope Ivory Coast beats Tanzania, and Swart insists the side is determined to qualify for the quarterfinals and make the nation proud.
3: I think it's fortunate that Tanzania and Burkina Faso kind of went our way, that was the last thing we wanted, was to rely on other teams to, you know, get results or not get results. But yeah, I think now hopefully this was the best wake-up call for us as a team to really put our full efforts forward and make all the wrongs, make it right, and yeah, fight for 3 points.
2: Elsewhere, the England midfielder Jordan Henderson has signed a 2-year deal with Chelsea after leaving Brentford. The 36-year-old who captained Liverpool to the Premier League title in 2020 and lifted the Champions League, FA Cup and League Cup brings vast experience to Xabi Alonso's squad. Henderson said the size of the club, admiration for the manager and quality of players made the move an opportunity he could not turn down. In the meantime, Cristiano Ronaldo and longtime partner Georgina Rodriguez are set to marry this Saturday. The ceremony will be held at the Funchal Cathedral in Portugal, followed by a reception at the luxury Savoy Palace Hotel. The 40-year-old Ronaldo previously said he intended to marry after the 2026 FIFA World Cup. The couple, who met in Madrid in 2016, announced their engagement last year. Rodriguez and Ronaldo share 2 daughters, and she has helped raise his 3 other children. And finally, in rugby news, the Springbok assistant coach Dion David said they were ready for a grueling challenge against Argentina when the teams meet in their one-off test in Buenos Aires on Saturday, and quashed suggestions that the Boks see this match as a warm-up test for the forthcoming rugby's greatest rivalry series against New Zealand. The Boks arrived in Argentina in the early hours of Sunday morning and resumed their preparations for the match with their their first field training session on Monday. That's yesterday, with the Springbok stalwarts Eben Etzebeth and Lua Diaga back from injury. Davids was pleased with the boost it offered them in the lock department.
4: Argentina, and especially to Buenos Aires, have never been easy. While we're busy building our game, it's going to be important for us to ensure that we improve on the areas where we want to improve on, but also to ensure that we are very clear in terms of what we want to achieve. It's another test match, so our aim will always be to be at our best.
2: We'll leave it there for now. For 5 Breakfast Sport, I am Olu Zondo.
0: Come on, T.
1: Look at your weather this morning. Pretoria and Cape Town, both highs of 22 degrees. Kugompo, also a maximum of 22. Johannesburg and Bloemfontein, 20. Mbombela and Polokwane, 24. Mahikeng and Kimberley, 23. George, 23 degrees. Qabega, 25. Durban, 24. Richards Bay, 25. And Pietermaritzburg, with a high of 23. For 5 Breakfast News and Weather, I'm Thabo Baloyi.
0: 35 minutes after 7, Craig Lucas in The Place to Be next.
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1: Let's take a look at what's happening on your roads in KwaZulu-Natal. There's reports of protest action on the M25 in the vicinity of Dr. J.L. Dube Stadium in Inanda, and an incident on the M13 eastbound on ramp from Stapleton Road. In Gauteng, congestion in Hyde Park on Jan Smuts southbound before the turn to Winnie Mandela Drive, and an accident in Sandton on the M1 southbound before Marlborough Drive. For 5 Breakfast Traffic, I'm Thabo Baloyi.

0: This is Shekinah and Brandon Kludlu. It's called Say You Love Me, 5 Breakfast on 5FM. It's 20 minutes to go until 8 o'clock in the morning. It is a Tuesday morning. I'm back for the first time in a week and a half. It's great to be back. And I get to see someone who I haven't seen in the longest time. He's had many hits on 5. He's a touring South African artist, one of the great voices. And I just learned something about him that I didn't know anything about, which I'm going to educate you on now. And I don't feel too bad because I don't feel like it's all that public a part of his life. But maybe it is and I'm wrong. But either way, it's Craig Lucas. Good morning. Yeah, how are you?
1: Thank you. I'm good. Thank you so much. How are you?
0: Lekker, man. Yeah, can't complain. I was trying to work out when last I saw you. And it was probably backstage somewhere.
1: I think it was when I released Falling in Love, which was, maybe a year and a half ago.
0: Good Lord.
1: Over here at 5.
0: Yeah, we had you on.
1: It has to be, yeah.
0: So I didn't know this. So Craig Lucas, obviously people know you as a singer. I didn't know that you were an academic.
1: I'm trying to be.
0: I think it's fair. You're doing a PhD.
1: I am, yeah, yeah. I started last year. I went back to school in COVID. Was sitting at home, obviously, and I just, it was driving me crazy. And I thought, you know what? Why not? I like studying. I actually do. My dream always growing up was like, one day I just want to be paid for studying. That was like my dream job.
0: Yeah.
1: And it's kind of crazy how that's happening because I got a scholarship. I thought about this the other day. I'm like, whoa, I'm actually getting paid to study. I was like, I'm just going to be a house husband.
0: Right.
1: I just want to study. Someone needs to be paying my bills. And I'm halfway there. I just don't have the ring yet.
0: But you were getting paid to sing prior to that. That's also pretty cool.
1: Yeah, yeah, of course.
0: Okay, so, and I mean, I have like a bunch of follow-up questions to that.
1: Yeah.
0: I do want to just obviously make reference to the fact that you're here because you have a new single that's out, so you're pushing that now. You've been in Joburg the last couple of days.
1: Yeah.
0: Is that still what you have to do? You still got to come to Joburg because the industry's here?
1: Yeah. I mean, I want to come to Joburg, honestly.
0: Oh, is it? Okay, cool.
1: I love being here. I used to live here. I didn't survive living here. I am a Cape Town boy through and through, but I love coming down. And I was actually saying to a friend, it's hard getting onto Joburg radio when you're from Cape Town. So when the opportunity comes up, I'm going to come and be in studio. I'm going to take the flight.
0: Right. It's because most of us are national as well.
1: Yeah.
0: You know what I mean? So we're broadcasting everywhere, but there is this kind of inner circle thing, I guess, that you fall out of if you're not living here, I suppose.
1: Yeah, 100%.
0: People are like, oh, they see you at events or they see you at the bar afterwards, you know.
1: Yeah.
0: But this academic thing is like fascinating to me. So you picked it up again in 2020. It was always kind of in the back of your mind there that maybe you would go that route.
1: Yeah.
0: And then you are now at a PhD level, meaning you went back, you did your honors, your masters, or however far you were or weren't before that. A PhD is not a laughing matter. I mean, this is quite serious. So what are you doing and where are you doing it?
1: So I'm at UWC. It's in development studies. So it's kind of a cross between politics, economics, sociology. And then my speciality is early childhood development. And my mom has a ECD center. She's got a creche. She's at it for 30 years. And I attended my mom's creche. It's something she's very passionate about. And it's not something I really thought I cared about or cared for growing up. I loved economics. I was always going to kind of be in economics. But my mom and I started a foundation. And so we kind of help ECD centers on the Cape Flats. And everything kind of just clicked for me. I'm like, I get to do the foundation because I am a musician and I get so much access. And the foundation works in ECD and I get to study, and everything that felt so disconnected kind of came to a head where everything is serving this like one purpose, which is this foundation and the work we do. So I'm kind of studying to equip myself a little bit more to like do the foundation work properly and really get it off the ground. And music serves that as well.
0: And you know, I mean, from the time that you grew up to now, a lot of those problems in lots of parts of South Africa, I mean, the Cape Flats gets it really rough, like haven't changed all that much. A lot of young kids are born into worlds where the lottery numbers were chosen for them, and whatever is going to happen is going to happen. They're going to get roped into social ills and different kinds of things. Do you, you obviously do, but how do you think academia can ultimately help to make a positive change for less kids to have to end up in horrid situations?
1: Yeah. I mean, there's so many studies on the benefits of early childhood development, right? Like, there's the economics argument that an investment, like a R1 investment in a kid when they 0 to 1,000 days is worth so much more than when they're older. But the problem is we're just increasing access, and as access increases, inequality still increases. So my PhD is essentially like it's a systems analysis, and I'm saying that the way the system is set up is actually producing exclusion. So we're spending millions and millions, we're building more classes, but the kids that are supposed to access Orange, for instance, to get a creche registered, to get a subsidy, costs so much money. So the centers that are the poorest can't afford to get registered to get the subsidy, and the kids that actually need it are the ones not getting the money. So there's so many problems built into the system that we're not looking at. And so we're throwing a lot of money at building more and more and more, but the problem is like a lot more deep-rooted.
0: And I also know from speaking to you about music and every other context we've interacted that you're a very empathetic person. You are also a very emotional guy. You're like hard on your sleeve kind of dude.
1: Unfortunately.
0: I was going to say, like, isn't it... And I know, you know, I kind of can predict part of your answer to this, but isn't it really hard to... You've now dedicated a large portion of your life to getting into the weeds of all of this. That means you are permanently going to be surrounded by really heartbreaking stuff.
1: Yeah. Dude, when I did my master's, I came home crying so many nights after interviewing kids. I come from Elsis River, which is on the Cape Flats, and you think you know what happens. I'm like, I grew up there. And you just hear the most insane stories. And it's really sobering, man. And I think that's also what kind of pushed me to then keep going with the PhD, because so many of the kids I spoke to, I was like, and we're not allowed to like interact beyond our studies. But it felt so wrong that we come and I'm interviewing and I'm getting all this data from these kids, and I left them, and I kept the relationship going, you know. They come to my shows every now and then.
0: No kidding.
1: But it is, it's really tough. And so I think that's why it's also important for me with a foundation to not just have this research be something that's going to go into a book and stand on a shelf, you know, that it's actionable. Everything we do with a foundation, our youth development aspect, for instance, is entirely based off of my master's dissertation, which was on youth between 18 and 24. And so now the PhD, which is early childhood development, that's kind of the early childhood work my foundation does. So I'm just trying to take the research and actually turn it into something useful.
0: There's no point to academia if it doesn't have practical applications. Yeah. And I think that that's massively underserved, particularly in the humanities. I think that there's so much more that can come from trying to think about how to deal with problems from a broad-based perspective that cannot happen without the humanities. I think it's great that you're doing that.
1: Yeah.
0: Dude, let me know what you need. I mean, like, if it's attention, if it's an interview or social media thing, whatever, like, I would love to help.
1: Thank you.
0: You're here for music, so I also want to know about that. First time in 6 months, we know why you've been busy.
1: Yes.
0: So where are you at now musically? Like, what is the single about? What are you writing about?
1: While I was busy studying, I was also making music. So I have been quiet in terms of releasing, but I've got enough music for about 2 albums.
0: Oh,
1: kind of sitting.
0: Okay.
1: I've been busy. I got to travel, which was amazing. It's the first time I got to travel for music.
0: Where'd you go?
1: I spent some time in Denmark. I spent some time in Germany.
0: Hell yeah.
1: So I've written a lot. This Joyride was one of the songs I made in Denmark last year. And I know with the EP, it was the first time I was independent. I was making music independently, and I really experimented. It was very kind of punk rock. But I'm a pop girly. I love pop music. And going to Denmark, the pop music scene is it's massive. And it's like, there's no shame in making pop music, you know. Pop music is celebrated, and I've gotten into that space with this new music. It's just pure pop. It's the music I love listening to and love making. I'm so proud of it, man. I think this is Joyride. I think it's my favorite song I've done. I don't listen to my music like all that much, but I listen to Joyride all the time. I love it.
0: That's what a nice place to be in
1: with
0: your music. So this is brand new Craig Lucas, Joyride. He says he's sitting on about 2 albums worth of material. So I imagine we're going to hear a bunch.
1: Yes, for
0: and
1: sure.
0: Then you are on the press run now. Are you trying to then also pick up a few shows again and kind of get out there? Are you doing some stuff?
1: Absolutely. I almost planned a tour for now. Like 2 weeks ago, I was like, I'm just going to tour Joburg while I'm here. I'm glad I didn't do that. It would have been way too stressful, but kind of planning for October to come down to Josie. I'd really love to come do some shows here. I'm busy in Cape Town as well. So we're going to finish up the Cape Town shows and then we'll come make a visit.
0: Social media, probably the best way to see what's going on.
1: Absolutely.
0: Craig's going to be punching the single, I'm sure.
1: Yeah, I'm on Facebook, on Instagram. I'm not on TikTok. I think I'm a little, it's hard.
0: Come on over, man. What are you scared of?
1: Yo, bro, I think I'm a little too old.
0: It's tough. Who cares? It's not about old or young. It's just another way to get your voice up.
1: Yeah, I know. I just really struggle. I try all the time and then I give up.
0: Come on.
1: Yeah. Find me on Facebook.
0: Yeah. And comment that you want him on TikTok. I'm going to be in Cape Town soon. I'm going to reach out to you about LCs in the community and see what we can do.
1: Thank you, dude.
0: And then when you come to Josie or you have shows in Cape Town or anywhere in the country, we're national, let us know and we'll tell people.
1: Amazing. Thank you.
0: And let us know what you think. Brand new single, Craig Lucas. It's called Joyride, 5 Breakfast on 5FM.

0: It's Hannah, Tough Crowd on 5. I know after 8 every Tuesday we do something, you know, but I can always, it's really easy for me to remember the big ones, the Money Mondays,
1: the game ons,
0: yeah. Those sort of things. But the rest of the time I get very confused. I can't. No, I'll check my notes. What is it?
1: It is a bit of like a blur, you know.
2: Oh, shame.
1: It's, yeah.
0: I don't see
2: you guys are trying me. You guys
1: it's
2: are trying me.
1: It's one of those, even if we didn't have the feature type of thing, you know, the show would still be incredible.
0: It says here, oh, no, wait. It's the one just, no, it says here, make coffee. What is it?
2: I'm sorry. Do any of your features bear the name of the number one podcast on 5FM? No. But mine does.
0: But that's on Thursday.
2: Yeah.
1: Shem, you don't even know what happens on
0: You don't even know.
1: That's exactly what we're talking about. Your feature is just, it's not memorable.
2: Don't you dare. It's called Have I Got News For You. You guys know I remember it. You guys are just trying to provoke me.
0: Seemingly it's working.
2: No, it's not. It's not working.
0: Okay, so today, of course, is Have I Got News For You with Thabo Baloyi. He takes his safe search off and he goes surfing the net.
2: Oh, yes. No limits, no boundaries. I don't play it safe. And this week's headline is no exception.
0: Good.
2: But that's a good hint. That's all I'm going to say.
0: That's coming up just after 8 o'clock in the morning. Right now we are skating and sliding. About 2 minutes to go until there. And here's who's going to take us on that journey. Kadeem Tarel, P. Ralal, and Wilfie D. It's called Solo, baby.

0: Argentina this weekend. I'll have more of those details for you at 8:30.
1: Good morning. Let's start with the courts. The legal challenge brought by the DA, AfriForum and Fatherland Foundation opposing the Expropriation Act will continue today at the High Court in the Western Cape. The three want the act to be declared unconstitutional and set aside. Andile Mbanjwa reports.
2: The DA wants the court to declare the Expropriation Act unconstitutional. In the court papers, the DA says the act was approved unlawfully by Parliament. The lawyer for the DA, Advocate Karisha Pillay, is presenting the party's heads of argument. Pillay has argued that the court has a jurisdiction on this matter and should exercise it.
1: The fourth state witness in the attempted murder trial of alleged criminal kingpin Vusimuzi Katmatlala and four others is expected to resume with his testimony at the High Court in Johannesburg today. Lieutenant Colonel Dumelo Tsotetsi is testifying in a trial within a trial. Sashu Naidu has more.
3: Lieutenant Colonel Dumelo Tsotetsi, who was one of the officers involved in the arrest of Musa Kekana, is expected to continue with his testimony this morning. Yesterday, he told the court that police had followed all the necessary protocols when arresting Kekana. He further testified that Kekana was never tortured or assaulted by police following his arrest.
1: The Magistrates Commission is expected to begin hearing evidence at the Kwaggafontein Magistrates Court in Mpumalanga this morning into a complaint lodged by the NPA against former Chief Magistrate Tuletu Tonjeni. The inquiry arises from the case involving taxi boss Joseph Anyone and others, in which senior state prosecutor Mkhuseli Ntaba was held in contempt of court after failing to appear. Ntaba is expected to be among the key witnesses as the commission determines whether Tonjeni acted lawfully. And a group of teenage girls who say they regularly experience extreme misogyny at school have sent a campaign film to the British Prime Minister calling for change. In the short film, the girls hold placards with comments boys have made about their bodies. The BBC's Megan Paterson reports.
4: The short film begins by warning viewers the content is distressing. What follows is a list of violent, abusive and misogynistic language experienced by girls in the classroom and on social media. Much of the film is too explicit to share, but it includes threats of rape. Domestic violence charities say if attitudes are not challenged in school, they can lead to abuse in early relationships.
1: A reminder of the top story this hour, the legal challenge brought by the DA, AfriForum and Fatherland Foundation opposing the Expropriation Act will continue today at the Western Cape High Court.
5: This woman's man. 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
1: Let's take a look at what's happening on your roads in Gauteng. Expect delays on Transoranje Road southbound towards Vormhagen. In Cape Town, congestion on the N7 northbound at the ramp to Bosmansdam Road. Expect delays. Also congestion on the N2 outbound at Victoria Road. A look at your weather this morning. Cape Town, Kugompo and Pretoria, highs of 22 degrees. Johannesburg and Bloemfontein, 20. Mbombela and Polokwane, highs of 24. Mahikeng and Kimberley, 23 degrees. George, also a high of 23. Gqeberha, 25. Durban, 24. Richards Bay, 25. And Pieter Maritzburg with a high of 23. For 5 Breakfast, News, Weather and Traffic, I'm Thabo Baloyi.

0: Shake is juicy peasy, baby.
1: You know it, man.
0: I do. I see it. In 4K. POV. Tweak. Girl set on five. All right. It's time for the infamous Have I Got News For You.
1: Oh, yes. Have I Got News For You? The best feature on radio. Contrary to what Nick and Olizondo are saying, is the best feature on radio. Every week, I find the most... oh, off the charts, insane, funny, quirky story on the internet. And I remove a few words from the headline and you kind of have to guess what the missing word is. And we contextualize the story. It's like filling the missing word for a news headline. This week's headline...
0: ooh, okay. Get a load of this.
1: Blank blank is real, says a nurse. Why it happens and when to see a professional. So this is some kind of story in the medical field. Something from maybe a medical journal, maybe... or something that, well, it's basically expert opinion on something that happens.
0: Uh-huh. I'll say sleep paralysis.
1: Sleep, okay, so the headline would be, sleep paralysis is real, says nurse, why it happens and when to see a professional.
0: I just know that there's debate around whether or not it's like, I know it is a real thing, but some people don't think so.
1: Okay. Ollie?
2: Sure, this one is tough. I can't even think of words to fill in the blank. Maybe you can just give me the headline again.
1: Okay. Okay. Blank blank is real, says nurse. Why it happens and when to see a professional.
2: Yeah.
1: This could be anything, right?
0: Sure.
1: Yeah.
0: But it is something.
2: It has to do with the mattress dance.
1: Oh.
2: That's what I'm leaning towards.
1: Okay.
2: So I am going to say, maybe loving it too much or something like that.
1: Okay, so that addiction is real. Oh, that's good. Okay, and maybe the expert could be like Dr. Drew or somebody.
0: Oh, yeah, sure.
2: Yes.
1: Okay, I'm liking where you're going with this, Polly. I have to say.
0: That's probably right. I think it's right.
1: This is one of your most impressive answers to date, and I really mean that.
2: Wow.
1: Okay,
2: Excuse you and your feature.
1: Yes, brilliant feature, which you love. Okay, just to recap, Tolly says, I can say the word, right?
0: Yeah.
1: A sex addiction.
0: Yeah.
1: Right. So a sex addiction is real, says a nurse, and why it happens when to see a professional. Hammy, you say sleep paralysis.
0: Yeah.
1: Okay. Boring. Both very, very good answers, just not what I'm looking for.
0: Uh-huh. Okay, so... on the WhatsApp line, if you think you do know, what does a nurse say is real and give advice about when you should get it checked out or looked at or explored professionally by a medical professional? Help Tabo out. Fill in his blanks on 082-550-5151. 5 Mid Mornings.
3: Got cyber wellness and founder of Safety Net, Cyber Safety, Rianette on the line. What happens if you send a view once photo and somebody records it?
4: When it is shared, the Cyber Crimes Act says unlawful disclosure of intimate images without consent can be punishable by fine, imprisonment, or both. So people actually go to jail for that. Then what about everyone else who's resharing it? So people who reshare non-consensual intimate content may face criminal or civil consequences. And the other one, Sophia, we're not allowed to disseminate any distribution or make available any form of personal information. So that victim may pursue civil remedies or injury to dignity and privacy.
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0: It's Easy Freak called Come Alive on 5. No one's guessed, Tabo. Nobody's interested in this feature.
1: That is not true. Whoa. That isn't. Don't you dare.
0: No, I'm joking. There's, of course. No, there's tons of kids.
1: Of course. I know my feature. It's a hit.
2: Woo!
0: Okay. Do you want to give it to us again, and then we'll check in on people's guesses?
1: All right. The headline is, blank blank is real, says a nurse. Why it happens and when to see a professional. This is a new headline.
0: Let's see. Okay, Michael.
3: Good morning, ladies and gentlemen. Firstly, I just want to say, Tabu, if ever you want to know what you're going to look like when you turn 40, just let me know. Because every time I look at your face and at my face, and I'm like, you look like my little brother.
0: Oh.
3: Anyways, I'm going to go with Morning Wood. Yeah, Morning Wood.
1: Morning Wood?
3: If you know, you know.
1: Okay, okay.
0: It's the idea of waking up hard.
1: Oh, okay, yes. Yes. Yeah. Oh, happy, yes, I think happy.
0: No, it's not linked to any feelings. It's a purely biological thing.
1: Oh, okay. I just didn't know we could say that.
0: Well, I've spoken an innuendo.
1: Oh, okay.
0: I would like to think.
4: I think it's definitely depression is real. Because it's been so many debates about that. Depression is real. Not that I'm depressed, but...
1: Okay.
0: Mm. Well, thank God we have moved very far along with our conversation. I think it is pretty ubiquitous that, you know, it's more understood and diagnosed and et cetera, but it's not that.
1: No.
5: Morning, team. Tabo, love your little snippets, no matter how much grief that Chloe gives you.
1: Thank you.
5: And although I thought Chloe might be close, my guess would be broken penis.
1: Oh.
5: Is a legit thing that might require some help.
0: That's a very Tabo type of one. He's dealt with that, I'm sure.
1: I actually have, I think, a couple of years ago when I was writing for that other publication. I wrote a story about that, yeah.
0: Okay. So, but it's not that today.
1: It's not that. But it's, yeah, okay.
6: Good morning, team. Revia, have I got news for you? I'm going to go for persistent body odor. Like, it's probably you just can't get rid of it. So I'm going to go with that. Persistent body odor. Thanks.
0: Interesting. Is that right now?
1: No.
0: Okay. Well, why don't you put us all out of our misery, Tabo?
1: Okay. You are not going to believe this, guys. The headline is... Oh, should I say it?
0: Well, it's your feature.
1: Jim Panige is real. The blank is Jim Panige.
0: Excuse me?
7: What?
1: The male member. I don't want to say it. I want to...
0: What are you saying?
1: Jim and man's... flash drive.
0: Jim Penis.
1: Yes.
0: Is real.
1: Yes, that's the headline.
7: Is real.
1: Yes. Says a nurse why it happens and when to see a professional.
0: What on earth is that?
1: Yes, so, I mean, you go to the gym. If you're a man and you've gone to the gym and maybe you look down after a session and you thought, wait a minute, what happened here? You know, why is it smaller? You are not imagining it. It's a real thing. They call it that. And it's actually a completely normal response to exercise. During like a workout, your body, they say, sends blood to the muscles that need it the most, like your legs, your heart, and your lungs, instead of the genitals. And the result is the penis can temporarily look smaller or retract closer to the body. That's why it looks like that. It's very common after activities like running, heavy lifting, or high intensity interval training.
0: Okay.
1: The good news is it is temporary. Okay, so if
0: it comes back
1: a workout, I promise you, it's not the end of the world. It will regain.
7: But isn't a mattress dance also a workout? And or does it shrink during a mattress dance as well?
0: No, man, it's two very different things.
1: Yes, she is reaching. She is trying to find holes in my floor. She won't find them.
7: I need to understand, is it not considered a workout? Because it is.
0: No,
7: Your heart rate is...
0: Yes, but I mean, there is no blood flowing there.
7: There's no blood flowing. Then what is making it wake up?
0: No, during the cycling, hopefully.
1: Yes, and remember that is the main tool that is in use at the time. Whereas when you're exercising, you're using other things.
0: Mm.
1: Right, and that's where the
7: but
1: blood goes to these other organs.
7: But you're also using other things during a mattress dance.
0: No,
7: man,
0: robotic? Come on. You're not.
1: See? You see what I deal with,
7: Harry? No, the thing is, you're not explaining this well.
0: I'm fine.
1: Golly, what type of mattress dance are you doing? Some of us just lie down.
7: Really? You just lie down?
1: But anyway, yeah, clearly somebody's doing aerobics over there. Good for you.
2: I hope you are not lying down the whole time. That is so lazy.
0: Start snoring.
1: Anyway, doctors say there's nothing dangerous about it and it doesn't affect the size or the function of, you know, your ability to dance or hug aggressively in the long run.
0: All right.
1: It's completely normal. So yeah, that was the story. I just knew I had to use this one.
0: Wonderful.
1: What do you think? Isn't it a good one? It's a good one.
0: It's great. It's interesting. I
2: it's
0: love it.
2: It's a false one.
1: No, it's not.
0: Man, it's definitely real. You don't know. How would you know?
1: Yo, thank you, Hammy.
2: But it's the people that don't have that know the most about the members.
1: That is ridiculous.
0: What?
2: Nonsense. It is.
0: Okay, so what? So by virtue, I must not become a gynecologist.
2: No, it doesn't work for men because you guys just never know much.
0: You can't have your cake and eat it.
1: Oh, sure.
2: You can't use that line.
0: No pun intended.
1: Why?
0: No, it's all. The less you understood about that one, the better.
2: So it doesn't matter.
0: All right, let's take this hat off and put on his traffic shoes, baby.
1: All right, let's take a look at what's happening on your roads. In KwaZulu-Natal, there's a stationary truck on the N3 southbound. After Cliffdale, the left lane is closed. There's also a stationary truck on the N2 northbound. After the M7, that's Edwin Swales interchange, the left lane affected. And roadworks on the N2 bidirectional at the Ibikuta interchange, restricted lanes. In Gauteng, expect delays on Trans-Oranje Road southbound towards Vormhagen. That's in Pretoria West. And an accident on the N1 northbound after Rivonia Road, the center lane is affected. In Cape Town, congestion on the N7 northbound at the ramp to Bosmansdam Road and congestion on the N2 outbound at Victoria Road. Expect delays. For 5 Breakfast Traffic, I'm Thabo Baloyi.
0: I love it. 25 minutes after 8 o'clock in the morning. Stand by for one dangerous lover. Put your hands up. The fun never stops. Yeah. 5 FM.

0: It's Sekoi, Dangerous Lover on 5. We're going to jump into the latest opportunity for you to complain about Thabo, following which we'll do sport headlines and the Youth Barometer with Standard Bank.
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2: In your headlines, the Finance Minister Enoch Godongwana says his department is mulling over the future of the Public Investment Corporation and the legal challenge brought by the DA AfriForum and Fatherland Foundation opposing the Expropriation Act will continue today at the High Court in the Western Cape. Yonaka Tiledi has the full bulletin at 9 o'clock.

0: with Oli Zondo.
1: A very good morning to you. Let's take a final look at your sport news. We'll start things off with rugby. The All Blacks forwards coach Jason Ryan says his pack will take South Africa's famed scrums head on during the Greatest Rivalry Tour. Speaking ahead of Friday's opener against the Stormers in Cape Town, Ryan admitted the set piece is the box's greatest strength, but insisted New Zealand must embrace the challenge. He praised the squad's conditioning and highlighted the importance of building confidence, especially with debutants joining the group. Ryan added that facing the world champions is the ultimate test and believes the next 6 weeks will be crucial in preparing the forwards to match South Africa's power. Still with rugby, the Springbok assistant coach Dion Davids said they were ready for a grueling challenge against Argentina when the teams meet in their one-off test in Buenos Aires on Saturday, and quashed suggestions that the Boks see this match as a warm-up test for the forthcoming Rugby's Greatest Rivalry Tour series against New Zealand. Now, with Springbok stalwarts Eben Etzebeth and Luit Diaga back from injury, Davids was pleased with the boost it offered them in the lock department.
2: Argentina, and especially to Buenos Aires, have never been easy. While we're busy building our game, it's going to be important for us to ensure that we improve on the areas where we want to improve on, but also to ensure that we are very clear in terms of what we want to achieve. It's another test match, so our aim will always be to be at our best.
1: And in terms of soccer news, Chiefs have completed the signing of Stellenbosch winger Langelihle Phiri, one of the brightest young talents in the Betway Premiership. The 21-year-old scored 9 goals last season and swept Stellie's Player of the Season awards, attracting interest from several clubs before choosing Amakhosi. Predominantly a left-sided attacker, Phiri adds depth to Fernando de Cruz's options as Chiefs prepare for a demanding campaign that includes the CAF Confederations Cup. And in terms of continental football, Banyana Banyana goalkeeper Kellen Swart says the team will focus on playing to their strengths when they face Burkina Faso in their final Women's AFCON Group B clash. South Africa currently sit bottom of the group with 1 point, while Burkina Faso are third with 3. So this means Banyana must beat Burkina Faso this evening and hope Ivory Coast will defeat Tanzania. Swart insists the side is determined to qualify for the quarterfinals and make the nation proud.
3: I think it's fortunate that Tanzania and Burkina Faso kind of went our way. That was the last thing we wanted, was to rely on other teams to, you know, get results or not get results. But yeah, I think now hopefully this was the best wake-up call for us as a team to really put our full efforts forward and make all the wrongs, make it right, and yeah, fight for 3 points.
1: And in terms of yesterday's results, host Morocco finished top of Group A after playing out to a goalless draw with Senegal. And in the other Group A match, Algeria defeated Kenya 2-0 at the Rabat Olympic Stadium to book their place in the quarterfinals. And finally, in tennis news, Alexandra Ila has become the first Filipino to win a WTA singles title, defeating top seed Jessica Pegula in the Washington Open final. The rain-delayed match resumed yesterday after Pegula took the opening set 6-4. Ila, 21, fought back to level before racing through the decider for a 4-6, 6-4 and 6-love victory. And of course, the win lifts Ila to a career-high world ranking of 20 and extends her streak against top 10 opponents to 5. Jude van Wyk will have more for you on the 5 Drive. For 5 Breakfast Sport, I am Oli Zondo.
4: A look at your weather this morning. Kugompo, Cape Town and Pretoria, highs of 22 degrees. Johannesburg and Bloemfontein, 20. Mbombela and Polokwane, 24. Kimberley and Mahikeng, 23 degrees. George, 23. Gqeberha, 25. Durban, 24. Richards Bay, 25. And Pietermaritzburg with a high of 23. For 5 Breakfast, News and Weather, I'm Thabo Baloyi.
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0: Introducing the Youth Barometer from Standard Bank, the youth's biggest cheerleader, and 5FM, powered by real stories, real insights and real conversations. This is interesting. We're hearing that young South Africans are using credit more strategically than previous generations. So credit cards, personal loans, revolving credits are being used to manage everyday finances, build credit profiles, and in some cases, support longer-term asset building. We asked South Africans for their response to this, and in particular, young South Africans. And here is some of what they had to say.
2: I honestly would never look back on getting store credit. Store credit has pushed my credit score to a point that anything that I need to apply for, there is no second question. I started with store credit when I was around the age of 21 because I wanted to rent a house, and I couldn't do that because my credit record was sitting on a solid zero. And just opening a simple store credit account increases your credit score, as long as obviously you are paying it according to what their terms are. Don't get overconfident with it.
3: I got my laptop with a credit card and I thought, wow, best thing ever. What do you mean I can get a laptop and I just pay it back however I want to pay it back? Newsflash, that's not how it works. And the hard lesson I learned was that the interests on credit cards are a bit insane. So I am now learning how to navigate paying back my credit card in a way that can allow me to pay it back not for the next 10 years, but maybe 5 or 3, you know? So learning the hard lessons at a young age and learning what accounts are good for credit, what accounts aren't that good for credit, and just how to think about credit when it comes to interest.
4: For me, credit has enabled me to buy essential items when I couldn't afford to pay the full amount. It's also given me flexibility to manage unexpected expenses without disrupting my finances. And one of the things I'm really grateful for is that it has allowed me to purchase a car, making it easier for me to commute to work. And one of the advices I got with my credit card especially was that keep it to a limit where you'll be able to repay it back and not strain yourself. So my credit limit is very low because I know that if I make it any higher, then I won't be able to repay it back, and then that will not do well for my credit score. So
0: that seems to be the truth. Low personal lending can support financial inclusion, credit building, financial stability, specifically with consumers under the age of 35. So to get into this even more deeply, Tumelo Ramuhondo joins us now, head of credit card at Standard Bank. Morning, sir. How are you?
5: Good morning. I'm doing well, thanks. And good morning to your listeners as well.
0: It's great to chat. So your research is challenging the common perceptions about young people in debt. What do you think the biggest shifts that you're seeing in how under 35s use credit are compared with, let's say, previous generations?
5: So I do think, I mean, firstly, I think we do need to acknowledge that entry to credit or access to credit for the youth is a little bit difficult, just given that most of them don't necessarily have credit history, et cetera, et cetera. So generally, when they get into credit, there is a bit of a challenge for them to get a credit. But what we're seeing is that once they actually access credit, the usage is quite different to what we actually used to see, or the older generation, the previous generation. Firstly, we can see that they're not going for maximum credit that basically the banks offer. They actually go for the limits that they actually offer. So we see that almost a majority of the youth actually take half of the credit, for example, to what they actually qualified for, or the limit that they're actually being offered for a bank, which is actually quite different to what we see in the past. Also, we see that the rate of repayment on things like, for example, credit cards is actually significantly higher than the other generation. So they actually use credit or credit cards as a means of everyday spend, but they actually pay almost 3 to 4 times in a monthly basis in terms of their repayments. We sort of demonstrate that they're actually, I guess, using credit in a very different way to the older generation, where they've actually maxed their credits and actually sort of struggle to repay. But I would also say the fact that, I mean, one thing that you see with them as well is they've got very high levels of utilization of credit. However, it's quite important to just note that given that most of them are sort of in the entry or early days of their careers, their salary sort of dictates that the limits that they have are significantly lower than the older generation. Therefore, you do see that they've got slightly higher levels of utilization at the back of that. But the fact that they're really using, we think they're using, we see that they're using credit responsibly. We see that when they use it, it's mostly for essentials, support to families, just cash flow and education as well. We do see a bit of a shift in terms of usage of credit versus the younger generation. And that, over and above that, obviously the fact that they use it mostly in the digital way from a credit card perspective. They tap their phones more than the older generation. They hardly ever use physical plastics when they access credit. So those are just some of the high-level, items that you see in terms of what came out from the study.
0: Well, because it is happening, it's probably then worth asking directly, what are the practical steps that these people, these young people listening to the show now, can take to ensure that there is just more responsible credit usage? And I guess with the mindset of trying to build a strong credit profile over time.
5: Yes. No, I think that's a very good question. And I think we're already seeing signs of the youth doing this, but making sure that, firstly, you only use credit to deal the essential items that you need and not necessarily to go after luxury, because you still have to pay that money back. That's quite important. Secondly, I think the continuous repayment sort of trends that we're seeing, where you actually don't miss a payment, you pay more than what you actually are required to pay, because that actually helps you with interest, finishing the repayments quicker, et cetera, but that also helps actually build a very strong profile. And I'll say just lastly, just use your credit responsibly. Those are sort of, I think, the key items, but we do see those trends already emerging when you look at the youth.
0: We're chatting to Tumelo Ramuhondo, who's the head of credit card at Standard Bank. Standard Bank have released their second youth barometer, which allows us insightful overviews of what is going on with young spenders in this country. And the youth matters now more than ever. I guess as a parting shot, we've spoken around a lot of these things, but if there were to be one big lesson that us as South Africans should take from your research and your partner's research, what would you think that would be?
5: I think the main thing would probably be around the fact that it's quite easy, I would call it, to use, if credit is used right, let me use it that way, if credit is used right, it can actually help enhance or build up your needs. So you can, if used right, you can use it to supplement the essential things that you need. If you use right, you can build assets. If you use right, it can help you with education. But at the same time, if not used right, obviously, it can also create problems for you, because should you end up getting blacklisted, that could actually sort of stifle growth for yourself in the future while you're trying to get things that matter to you and for example, the credit providers are not able to lend you. So use credit right and make sure that you keep up with your obligations as far as credit is concerned.
0: I love that, and I'm thrilled you've shared this information with us. Thank you for your time, sir.
5: Thank you very much.
0: It's 8:45 in the morning. Catch the Youth Barometer every Tuesday and Thursday on 5 Breakfast. 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

inspiring you've been for me for all this time. And I love you.

0: Gorgeous. Doja Cat, Gorgeous. Five Breakfast on 5 PM. 10 minutes to go till 9 o'clock. Krabbo is in the place to be. Good morning.
1: Good morning. Look, I'm happy to see you.
0: Thank you.
1: Happy for some Doja Cat.
0: Thank you.
1: A good morning all round.
0: Yes.
1: So we had a listener that got in touch with us about her partner's family planning a holiday 2 years in advance. They do these PowerPoint presentations where you should pitch the place that you want to go, basically convince the family that this should be the place we go. And she feels like it's taking the fun out of the holiday. It's 2 years in advance. Why are we doing PowerPoint presentations? Personally, I love that because I'm the kind of person who overplans for a trip, right? So we're talking about what takes the fun out of a holiday for you.
0: What takes the fun out of a holiday for me? Sure.
1: Because for some people, it's over planning, right? Like, I'm the kind of person that plans so much that some people feel like, dude, let's just be a little spontaneous.
0: Mm.
1: But I often find that when we're sitting around trying to figure out what we're doing that day, it wastes time. We need to keep it moving.
0: I'm probably not all that fun to travel with for lots of people because I jam pack everything. I want to, like, I don't rest on holiday. It's the opposite for me. I want to see as much as possible, taste as much as possible. I'm the kind of guy that if there's stuff to do at night, I'll be the last to leave the bar and the club. And if there's a museum or something to see in the morning, I will be there. So I'm probably the problem. I'm probably not very fun to travel with at all, I would think.
2: I think something along the lines of what you said, actually. Like, I think more than anything, a long itinerary.
1: Mm-hmm.
2: I'm sorry. Like, that takes the fun out of it. Because I think part of being on holiday is lazing around, you know, lying in bed, sitting on the couch, doing nothing, eating, enjoying the scenery.
0: You can do that in Randburg.
2: No.
1: Exactly.
2: Not everything has to be an excursion. I'm sorry. I want to laze around.
1: You would hate to travel with me. Oli, what takes the fun out of a holiday for you?
3: Oh, it's definitely something you cannot control, and it's going to Japan for me.
1: Oh, yeah.
3: Because it also affects your outfit, you know, and if you're there with the partner, it means...
2: Sorry, what?
0: Oh, sorry. That took me a second.
1: I love that the boys didn't get it immediately.
2: Yes. Oh, okay. Now I get it. Okay.
1: Love that. No, that does take the fun out of a holiday. It really does.
3: It definitely does. Yeah. Oh, my goodness.
1: Your mood could be up and down. You could be in pain as well. You actually just don't know how it's going to go.
3: And on holiday, I love wearing white. You know, it gives those holiday vibes.
1: Yeah.
3: And so now you're also restricted in terms of outfit choice.
0: Oh, yeah.
4: Konnichiwa.
0: Amazing.
1: All that and more coming up on 5 Minute Mornings with Krabbo. Let's do this.
0: Just on the other side, we'll wrap things up and say goodbye to you in a second. Hold on tightly. Taylor Swift is waiting in the wings.

0: Gender-based violence is destroying lives
1: and tearing communities apart.
0: It happens in homes, in schools, at workplaces, and too often in silence.
1: But it doesn't have to continue. 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If you are hurting, reach out.
0: Because doing nothing is not an option.
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0: Taylor Swift, she knows her way around her head. Five Breakfast on 5FM. We got Neon Dreams, This Is It, that'll play us out of here.
1: Okay, I thought I was going to wait until the end of the show because I'm thinking maybe we're going to have an Oprah Winfrey look under the seat moment where you show us the gifts you bought off from Japan.
0: Oh.
1: But yeah, where are they?
2: You didn't China. Make any promises.
0: China. And nor was I in Japan.
2: Yeah.
0: In the first
1: sorry,
0: place.
1: No. It's just totally. You don't love her because you hurt
0: when. We'll deal with this tomorrow. Goodbye. You love her because your heart said that it's true.

Leading stories in your news this hour. Treasury contemplates the PIC's future and legal challenge against the Expropriation Act to continue.

A very good morning to you. It's just after 9 o'clock and we start with this. Finance Minister Enoch Godongwana says that his department is mulling over the future of the Public Investment Corporation. The BIC

0: Now, the legal challenge brought by the DA, AfriForum and Vaderland Stichting Foundation opposing the Expropriation Act will continue today at the Western Cape High Court. The three want the act to be declared unconstitutional and set aside. Andile Mbanjwa reports.
1: The DA wants the court to declare the Expropriation Act unconstitutional. In the court papers, the DA says the act was approved unlawfully by Parliament. The lawyer for the DA, Advocate Karisha Pillay, is presenting the party's heads of argument. Pillay has argued that the court has a jurisdiction on this matter and should exercise it.
0: In other news, Limpopo police say a man has been stabbed to death at a tavern outside Polokwane. The incident happened during an altercation. The police's Malisela Ledwaba says a manhunt for the suspect is underway.
2: The suspect, who is known, is alleged to have fled the scene after the incident and remains at large. A case of murder has been opened for further investigation. Anyone with information that could assist police in locating the suspect is urged to contact the investigating office, Sergeant Skwela Ndlelene Ledwaba.
0: And lastly, the funeral service for Notabo Chuma and her two children, who were found dead in their home in England last month, is expected to take place in Bulawayo, Zimbabwe, today. Her husband, Ndodana Chuma, was arrested in Johannesburg after he left England 2 days before their bodies were discovered. The BBC's Pumza Fihlani.
3: Family members and friends have gathered at a local church in Bulawayo to say their final goodbyes to Notabo Zandile Chuma and her two daughters, 15-year-old Natalie and 5-year-old Nala. The three were found dead in their home on July 6th. An inquest that opened into their deaths said they died from head injuries.
0: Recapping the top story this hour, Finance Minister Enoch Godongwana says his department is mulling over the future of the Public Investment Corporation. For 5 News, I am Yonaka Teledi. Welcome to 5 Mid Mornings with Karabo.
4: 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No matter what.

0: It's Larkinville. This is Deja Vu on 5 Mint Mornings with Garambo. Welcome to the show. Happy Tuesday. We're back and hanging out with you all the way through till 12 o'clock. Have you recovered from the weekend officially?
1: I have officially recovered, except I feel like I'm coming on with something again.
0: Oh, no.
1: So I don't know. I think this change of season period is very rough on my body. And I think the air in Johannesburg needs some help. And everyone knows, as soon as you're trying to drive into Joburg, you can kind of see some sort of smog over the city. And I do think it's that pollution. So let's try to do our best and keep the environment clean, guys.
0: Yeah, boy, hang in there. We've got Culture Shift on the way. And then a little later on, we're talking about what takes the fun out of holidays on Real Talk No Filter. I want to talk about movie reboots as well a little later. Things like Devil Wears Prada, Freaky Friday. Apparently, there are rumors that there's a Home Alone movie that's coming out as well. Thing is, with reboots, sometimes it works and sometimes it doesn't.
1: Yeah, I'm anxious to see how it goes. One of my favorite reboots of all time was Jumanji, when they put The Rock, Dwayne The Rock Johnson, and Kevin Hart in the Jumanji films, which, you know, obviously lovingly was done, RIP, by Robin Williams. So I'm excited to see how it looks. I'm very skeptical but super optimistic.
0: Yeah, there's Legally Blonde as well. I don't know why they didn't use Reese Witherspoon's daughter for Legally Blonde, because they look so alike.
1: Yeah, maybe that's why. Maybe they really wanted someone else.
0: Yeah. They look so alike. They're literally twins. Welcome to the show. Let's do this. Happy Tuesday. Looking forward to hanging out with you all the way through till 12 p.m.
2: 5 Mint Mornings.
0: You had lots of groove this weekend.
3: Also, with my partner's a DJ. He met my mom this
0: weekend.
3: Oh,
0: wow. Look at you. We have moved from having a roster to one boyfriend.
3: I'm freaking out because, like, I even kissed my boyfriend in front of mom.
0: What?
3: Yeah. I mean, that's a big deal for us Africans.
0: Yes.
3: It's a huge deal. What were you thinking? I love him. That's the only thing I was thinking. I threw in a smooch or two.
0: Oh, wow. You're even blushing right now.
3: Yeah.
0: This is intense.
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0: It's Loyiso, that's scary, on 5 Minute Mornings with Kangabo. Welcome to the show if you're only just tuning in. This is Culture Shift. So for decades, women fought for freedom to build careers and break into spaces that were once excluded from us, right? But lately, social media has seen the rise of the trad wife trend, where some women are choosing to stay home to raise children and focus on family life. The conversation has sparked fierce debate online, with many questioning whether women are now being judged for making that choice, just as they were once judged for pursuing careers. Meanwhile, men rarely seem to face the same level of scrutiny. So today on Culture Shift, I actually want to ask, do you think that women are still being judged no matter what they choose?
1: Yes, 100%. I think I'm seeing it a lot as I'm getting, a little more mature. Whether you are a woman that decides to, pursue a marriage or not, you will be judged, because I think there is kind of debate, a social debate happening about what it means to be a modern woman. Does it mean if you're a career focused person, you cannot be family oriented? Does it mean that if you have a partner, you can't be just as ambitious as someone who might not necessarily have a life partner? Yeah, so I do think women are being judged more and more for the decisions they make, whether it's a career choice or it's being a trad wife, a stay at home wife. You know, it's like, oh, how dare you in 2026 do this super, back in the day kind of thing. But I don't know. I don't like the fact that that's the reality, but it is. We are being judged.
0: Yeah, because at first I thought, geez, definitely women who are choosing to do the trad wife kind of life, prioritizing family over career, are being judged. But then I thought of career women and I was like, oh, but they're judged too.
1: Yeah, we're still being, me and you, we have no children. We are being judged. When you go home, I bet you they ask you, when are the grandchildren coming? Not yet, Baba. Still being my young and very free self.
0: Oh. Sometimes I want to answer and go, who says I want them? But then I just keep my mouth.
1: It's like, oop, let me not hurt their feelings. Because yes, it's about their feelings. It's not about you and the decisions you've made. And more young people are choosing the other route as well. So, like, can't we be happy? Like, can't we be happy with the decisions that we make? Leave us alone.
0: Let us know what you think. Meanwhile, men really seem to face the level of scrutiny that women face because we get judged no matter what we choose. Do you reckon this is the case? That women are still judged no matter what they choose, if it's marriage and children, if it's career, if it's both, whatever decision they make, do you think we still continue to judge them more than we judge men? Let us know what you think. 082-550-5151. This is Culture Shift on 5 Mid Mornings.
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0: Oh, she's given us such a beautiful album. It's Olivia Rodrigo, The Cure, on 5 Mornings with Kangabo. We asked the question for Culture Shift, are women still judged no matter what they choose, whether it's family, motherhood, or career? Candace in Cape Town says, absolutely. No matter what we decide, we're probably going to be judged for it. But I reckon that maybe there isn't one right answer here, right? For some women, success looks like leading a company. For others, it looks like raising a family. And for many, it's a combination of both. I think the real goal is really not to tell women which path to choose. It's to make sure that you have the freedom to choose. And that is exactly what feminism is all about.
1: Yeah.
0: Being able to choose, being able to change your mind.
1: Yeah.
0: Being able to have whatever you like, actually.
1: Yeah, that's why we celebrate and commemorate Women's Month in general, because there's so many people in the past who literally fought for us to have those freedoms as women. If you look at it very much systematically, a woman wouldn't have been allowed to have her own car, her own bank account, her own credit card, never mind own her own home, mm-hmm. if she didn't have either a male partner or a male family member, you know, to kind of like say, oh yeah, I'll buy the house for her, or you can put it in my name. So systematically we've made the strides, and so having that decision is part of our freedoms.
0: Yep. And maybe it's time that we stopped asking women to defend their decisions and started respecting that there's no one size fits all when it comes to living a fulfilling life, because some women even do it to each other.
1: Yes.
0: Sometimes.
1: Yes,
0: we side eye each other for decisions that we have made, and it really is, I think, a better way to look at it, that, you know what, instead of making somebody like make them defend their choice, let me actually accept that this is the way they want to live their life and it doesn't have to look like my life.
1: Yeah, the real truth about, you know, misogyny is that, you know, somehow there are women that will also, you know, perpetuate certain stereotypes, and judging other women is part of it. So mm-hmm. if you're a woman, make sure you're in community with the girls and let her choose what she wants.
0: Exactly. Whatever your version of success looks like, it should be yours to define. We'll wrap it up there. That was Culture Shift. Still on the way is The Vault. 3 tracks you absolutely love. Maybe you forgot you love those songs, or you're completely obsessed with that track. Let us know what the songs are. 3 of them, will play them just before 10 o'clock. 082-550-5151. Here's one I forgot I loved. Gangs of Ballet, how's it?

0: Gangs of LA, House of Money. I used to love watching them live so much. Nothing like watching some of your favorite bands or artists play live. This weekend, actually, Maxwell was supposed to perform in South Africa and he's cancelled.
1: Oh no. Mm-hmm. Do we know why?
0: No idea why. He's not coming. And the thing is, I'd be so upset because you're like, I've been looking forward to this.
1: Yes, and it's like a lot of R&B lovers are really looking forward to a bunch of concerts coming up this year.
0: Yeah.
1: And I think, do you think it's the competition? Like, he's anticipating that all the other stars are coming. I mean, Neo, Brandy, Jill Scott. We've got Kehlani coming through.
0: I don't even think it's that. It could have probably been some sort of emergency. But yeah, he released a prayer statement to say he is not coming.
1: Sure.
0: So that's a lot of people's long weekend plans basically just
1: out the window.
0: Ruined.
1: Yeah. But they do say in the thing that it's circumstances beyond his control.
0: Mm.
1: So it does feel like it might even be like a health thing or a family thing. Mm. Maybe a death in the family. Unfortunate, but I hope he's well and I hope he does make new dates, because now you've planned all of these things like an outfit and you've gotten the girls ready. No, it's not happening, guys. Stay home.
0: But remember, Janet Jackson did the same thing and we still haven't had a performance from her.
1: Do you think it's like a management thing? Do you think it's whatever event company that they're working with just doesn't know how to cross things over the line?
0: No, with Janet, it was completely like a different story then. I remember there was a death in her family. But what I'm saying is sometimes an artist cancels and you think they'll come at some point and they don't. But let's just hope for Maxwell fans it actually does happen.
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0: It's BTS Swim on 5 Minute Mornings with Kangabo. DJ Clock Weekend Fly, who is rocking the top 40 on 5 with Harrison. 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
1: Yes, ma'am.
0: Yeah, get that straight. Okay, coming up next, we've got The Vault. And it's a good one.
1: Yeah, I'm excited. I think we're gonna get a few good classics out of this one.
0: That's The Vault coming up next. Don't forget to also send through your tracks for The Vault that you absolutely love, songs you forgot you loved, songs you're currently obsessed with, whatever it is, we'll jam it for you here on 5 Minute Mornings with Kangabo.
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0: All right, so we have The Vault that is coming up right now. And if you've never been part of The Vault before, it's very simple. It's the part of the show where you get to take over the playlist. And here's what it's looking like today.
8: Good morning, 5FM family. I hope you're well. So for The Vault, three songs that I would love to listen to. One would be Iris by the Goo Goo Dolls, Imagine Dragons. And the third would be Jigga by Mikasa. Would love to listen to those. Thank you guys. Have a beautiful day. Love you lots. Bye.
0: Oh, we love you too. Here we

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2: Leading stories in your news this hour. SAPS disciplinary hearing reveals findings into Makhotlwe, and Treasury contemplates the PIC's future.

A very good morning to you. It's 10 o'clock and we start with this. Our news desk has reliably learnt that the police officer who failed to link the gun in Vereeniging engineer Armand Swart's murder to several other murder and attempted murder cases has been cleared of wrongdoing on two charges and found guilty on two others by an internal SAPS disciplinary hearing. An expedited disciplinary process found forensic analyst Captain Lawrence Makhotwe guilty of dishonesty in issuing a corrected ballistic report and changing the dates on which the report was corrected. In the second charge, Makhotwe was found guilty.

0: need to keep a closer eye, and we may have to take a decision. Do we need it? Those are the kind of challenges we need to decision, we need to think about. In the current environment, is it not an irritation enough that we may have to shut that part of the business? I don't know.
1: In other news, the two schools involved in an alleged racial incident during an inter-schools rugby match in Cape Town over the weekend have appealed to the public to refrain from sharing or commenting on unverified information. The referee ended the game between Fairmont and Settlers High School when he allegedly heard the use of the K-word. A video of the alleged incident has trended on social media. And lastly, ending all further afield in Spain, well, Spain says almost all migrants who crossed from Morocco into Spanish territory of Ceuta last week have now returned to Morocco. Tens of thousands of migrants surged into the Spanish exclave in North Africa on Thursday, prompting a security and diplomatic crisis for Madrid. Ramses Muhammad from a Ceuta-based migrant charity.
2: Well, today we are seeing the first help that these people, after 4 days or 5 days, have received from the government of Spain in order to get some food, some water, and some stabilization or normalization of their situation here at Ceuta.
1: Recapping the top story this hour, our news desk has reliably learned that the police officer who failed to link the gun in Vereeniging engineer Armand Swart's murder to several other murder and attempted murder cases has been cleared of wrongdoing on two charges and found guilty on two others by an internal SAPS disciplinary hearing. For 5 News, I am Yonaka Teledi.
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0: a great get up and go tune to ease you into your day. This is Lizzo, Happy to Be, and a bit of Future before that with California Girls. This is Real Talk, No Filter, and we received this voice note from a listener whose name is Andile. This is what she had to say.
1: So let me tell you, right, my boyfriend and I have been dating for like 3-4 years now, and I've met his family and I love them. They're really great, but they are quite rigid. Like, they plan every single day to the T. So now they are planning this big international holiday vacation for the whole family to attend, and I'm invited to it. And they have family all over the world. So sister-in-law is in the Netherlands, and cousins are in the US, and we're in South Africa, and they're in South Africa, obviously. So now we have to decide where we're going. But here's the thing. We're going, or they're planning on going, in 2028. Not anytime soon, like 2 years from now. We're already planning for an international trip in 2028. They said PowerPoint presentations. You have to suggest through a PowerPoint presentation where you want to go and why this place is the best place to go. Like, I don't actually want to go anymore. I don't think it's going to be fun, because if we're planning 2 years ahead, what's going to happen when we're 6 months before the trip? Like, how much planning is going to happen? That trip is going to be planned. Every second of that trip is going to be planned. And holidays for me are supposed to be relaxing. So, yeah, they're taking the fun out of it.
0: I want that family to adopt me.
2: Yeah, it sounds like the kind of holiday I can look forward to. The kind of holiday I can mentally prepare for. The kind of holiday I know how to set my leave days for. Everything just feels very well planned. But I do hear Andile's point.
0: Oh, yeah?
2: If things are planned to the T, it leaves no room for spontaneity. It leaves no room for, you know, side quests when you're somewhere really fun. Like, if you meet fun locals, that's always why I would want to travel, is to meet the fun locals that will take me to their favorite spots. And so my itinerary will become null and void. Because now when you do an itinerary from a different country, guess what you're doing? You're looking at the internet and you're trusting some sort of trip advisory, some sort of, you know, agency to tell you what's hot and what's not. When in real fact, we all know, as locals, we are the ones with the plug for the coolest spots, not the touristy spots. The touristy spots are actually the scam.
0: And I think, you know, Andile's issue is also the fact that they're planning for a trip that's only happening in 2028, right? So the fact that people need to do PowerPoint presentations, I love that so much. If I could get my family to do that, and all of us to whip out a presentation, pitch for the country you want us to go to, pitch for the holiday, that sounds like such a vibe to me. But I do understand why that could potentially take the fun out of the trip.
2: Yeah, I think the whole pitch to us thing is very, it's an assignment. All the fun is gone. Now we're not doing a family trip. Now we're doing a family exam. It's a family exam. We're going to go test the dynamic of the family and if we can stay strong together in foreign lands. No, I don't like that. It doesn't feel like a vacation. It feels like some sort of a test.
0: A test to see who can do the best presentation. So this is taking the fun out of Andile's holiday. They're planning way too far in advance and planning it way too much to the T. What are some of the things that you feel like take the fun out of a holiday for you? Are you also somebody who hates things that are too planned? Are you somebody maybe that gets annoyed when people want to rest and chill and do absolutely nothing, and that takes the fun out of a holiday for you? What is it? 0825505151 on Real Talk, No Filter.

0: It's Nasty C stalling on 5 Minute Mornings with Kangabo. Hey. We got a listener, Andile, who sent through a message and she says she's going on holiday with her boyfriend's family, but they're planning a holiday for 2028. Power presentations and all. And she feels like it's taking the fun out of a holiday. Are there things that take the fun out of a holiday for you?
1: Yes, 100%. I think for me is if we're not serious about the food. Then it's not fun. Why are we even there? Like, we can't just do the cultural things and the museums and, you know, the sites. No, I want us to be serious about the food as well. So what takes the fun out of the holiday for me is if you think we're just going to be eating hotel food or if you think we're just going to be eating on the go. I want us to sit down, but I also want us to really explore different street foods. Another thing that takes the fun out of a holiday for me is people who want to be on time. So this very planned holiday thing would not work for me, because what if I want to oversleep this morning because I had a great night last night, and now you're expecting me at 8 a.m. to be at a museum?
0: Oh, you would hate me, because I am definitely that girl who is side-eyeing you when you're having too much of a crazy night the night before, because I'm worried about you waking up in the morning and being too hungover for that island tour that we have booked.
1: Yeah, no, listen, the island tour can wait. The island tour can go on without me, actually.
0: Oh, yeah?
1: You know, I'm okay with missing out certain things in a holiday.
0: So you want the balance of being able to rest and explore.
1: Yes. I don't want to feel like I'm here to work. I don't want to feel like I took a vacation just to come back tired.
0: But you'll have rest days.
1: No. I must rest every day of it. It's like I siesta quite a bit. I take my afternoon naps very seriously. And so if you're going to be serious about an itinerary, it must include my afternoon naps.
0: Okay,
1: like,
0: got it.
1: I need a 4 o'clock sit down.
0: That is definitely good to know. Jordan, what takes the fun out of a holiday for you?
2: Good morning, team, and the Five Nation. For the Real Talk No Filter, what takes out the fun out of a holiday? People who talks about work. Why are we talking about work, guys? Like, I thought we came here to relax away from the work environment.
0: Yeah.
2: So why are we bringing it? Why are we talking about it? Shouldn't we be discussing what are we doing next? Or how are we spontaneous? Why are we talking about work? Like, please.
0: But work is such a big part of our lives that it might come up in a conversation.
1: It usually does come up, but I do get that sentiment. Like, and it becomes very easy in friendships or relationships where work is one of the first topics to have it be the only topic.
0: Yeah.
1: We saw it with one of the DJs I had to break up with. Well, I saw it with one of the DJs I had to break up with. All we ever spoke about was work. Mm. Like, you'll say, oh, I'm at work at this time. Oh, I'm at work right now. That's kind of how the conversation went. And so that's why things become lackluster.
0: Oh, yeah, that sounds boring. Mm-hmm. Joseph.
3: No. Andile is frustrated. She's impatient. She's impatient. You know, this whole thing is taking forever for her. She wants to go now, you know. So, but on a serious note, though, because I love planned things, or I love to plan things, this would be a perfect family for me.
0: Ah, yes. Me too, Joseph. I'm like, sign me up. This doesn't sound like my family at all, but I would love that kind of family. What we're planning for 2028? Yes. Mm-mm. And we all have to come up with this beautiful presentation, convincing everybody where we should go. Yes.
1: You know how things change so quickly that 3 years from now, somewhere that you think is going to be fun might not be as fun anymore.
0: You've got a point.
1: Yeah, like the music is going to change. Everything is going to change.
0: That is very true. It might be a hot destination now in 2026, but what about 2028? And now we plan that trip already.
1: Global warming, the currency, what if that changes? I mean, we're seeing what's happening right now in the global economy. What if that currency is no longer as friendly as you thought it would be? Now it's had a few rounds of, you know, lifting heavy weights in the gym, and you come there and your currency is not strong enough. Now everything you planned can't even afford.
0: Couples, when we go on trips, annoy me. And I'll tell you why up next.
1: Oh, no.
0: Yeah, some couples annoy me when we're doing a group trip. That's why I sometimes feel like I need to just travel with my husband and that's it.
1: You see?
0: And leave everybody behind.
1: What if you and your husband are that couple?
0: I think we are.
1: Think it's others?
0: I just realized I think we might be the couple that annoys everyone.
1: Yeah, worse, you guys are married. You're not just a couple dating. No. It's like, this is how it is forever, guys. Just get used to it.
0: Okay, then I'll be honest about the annoying things we do on holiday that other people actually hate. Keep sending through your voice notes, 0825505151. What takes the fun out of a holiday for you? 5FM WhatsApp line on
4: 082-550-5151. Five after hours. There's a woman who ordered food. On her delivery app, the food has been delivered. She spots the delivery driver leaving the complex and she stops him. They then go to this apartment where he dropped the food. The neighbor opens the door. The lady sees the food that she ordered on this lady's kitchen counter already being eaten. And the lady's like, oh no, I'm sorry. I did not know it was your order. My partner orders food for me all the time, so I ate it. Now the woman says, no, but pay me back then. The neighbor then says, I'm not going to pay for it. Tell the driver to pay for it. I want to know if you think the neighbor is being fair or foul for wanting this poor delivery driver to pay for that meal.
5: Oh no! Well, you don't just take food. What the hell? You just don't take food. To me, it's not normal. So I think she should pay for it.
4: You don't know where this food is coming from, but there you are. Kimbering. Food that you...

0: It's 8 and K, it's Fastlane on 5 Mid Mornings with Gangabo. So, what takes the fun out of a holiday for you? I mentioned how couples sometimes annoy me on holiday, right? So, went on a trip with other couples, I think it was a year ago. And what annoyed me about this couple is that they actually prefer to do things alone.
1: Ooh.
0: And it's not the first holiday that we've been on holiday with
1: them.
0: Yes.
1: Oh no.
0: They prefer to do things alone, so I don't understand why they go on trips
1: with a group. Oh my goodness, they're just like piggybacking. They're literally just piggybacking off of the group holiday to have like a vacation.
0: Yes.
1: That's so rude.
0: Exactly. Thank you.
1: They're annoying.
0: I thought I was crazy.
1: No, you're not.
0: And you know what they'll do, right? We'll have a WhatsApp group where if you have discovered something nice that you think everybody else will like, guys, here's a great spot. We think let's go here.
1: We'll join you.
0: Dude, they wouldn't share amazing places that they would find. They would literally wake up early in the morning, leave the hotel super early before any one of us woke up, and then we will see them at this incredible place online. Like, we'll see it online.
1: On a post. Stop it. There's
0: so it's like
1: no way.
0: They'll keep certain gems of the place
1: to themselves.
0: Yeah.
1: That's selfish. It's very inconsiderate. I think they are looking for some of the deals, because when you do like a group booking for either the accommodation or the tickets for travel, it usually is cheaper in groups.
0: Yeah.
1: So I think they're just piggybacking off of those conveniences and sliding in their own little private vacation.
0: And then sometimes we do like a smaller vacation, like maybe it's New Year's Eve and we've hired a holiday home and we're all going to be together.
1: Yeah.
0: They'll disappear into the bedroom and sit there together the whole time.
1: No.
0: So what's the point of actually doing this trip with us?
1: No, stop it. Because I love love, and I love couples that express their love.
0: Yeah.
1: I also love to make people feel a little uncomfortable about the fact that I'm in love.
0: Yeah.
1: So I understand that there should, though, be boundaries.
0: Yeah.
1: Do you know what I mean? I don't think it's appropriate for you guys to keep gems by yourself when you know it's a group holiday.
0: Yeah.
1: Or at least hide the fact that you're keeping gems to yourself. Be honest with the group and say, hey, we're going to do a two-man dinner. You guys can do your own thing. But just being transparent about that goes a further way than posting and people being surprised and shocked and being like, Aibo, are we not all in Spain together, darling?
0: Literally, we were in a different country and they were doing things on their own while we're doing other things. And then it started feeling like a competition about who has the better itinerary, because I'm competitive like that. So I would then see them post this amazing place.
1: Let's go somewhere
0: and
1: better.
0: And then I would obsess the whole day about finding a better place.
1: No.
0: Like, that is crazy. It took the fun out of the holiday for me. So yeah, couples can be really weird, and I know we can be a weird couple, David and I as well. We really like to do stuff all the time.
1: Okay.
0: And I think that can annoy people as well. They're just like, come on.
1: Do you think you and your husband are the people that influence this particular couple to be, you know, less receptive to group activities?
0: No, they came
1: this way.
0: No, they are like that, because it's been more than one trip.
1: Gosh.
0: They are like that.
1: They're like that, and then you and David are the kind that won't let them be like that or wish they could stop being like that.
0: Yeah, it's just weird. It's just like, this
1: is
0: a group trip.
1: It is.
0: If you want to go on a vacation, go on a vacation, you know? And I think there's certain couples that shouldn't go on group trips at all.
1: Yeah.
0: You should rather just do your own thing, because that's what you want to do.
1: They can't behave. They can't be part of the crew, because you still want to do a girls thing, and then the guys can go off on their own or whatever, mix and match certain like groups. Maybe three of us are doing this thing and the five are hiking.
0: Yes.
1: And you still want to mix around and mingle and not just keep it couple-esque.
0: Exactly.
1: Oh, shame.
0: It's so frustrating.
1: Where love lives, Karabo.
0: I'm traumatized all over again, because I just couldn't believe it. And then after that trip, they go and ask, hey, what's our next destination? No.
1: We're not going with you guys.
0: You are not coming.
2: Yo, what up, Five? It's your boy Miles from Durban.
0: What's up, Miles?
2: For me, it's over-planning, guys. You know, like, too many activities. Like, you end up feeling like you're at work because you got the schedule. And by the time you're done with the schedule, the holiday is pretty much over. The next morning, you're leaving. So I just rather go on instincts and just have fun, man, you know?
0: But Miles, we have to plan, because you're in Italy for a week. You have to see Italy.
1: Do we?
0: Yes.
1: Do we really?
0: Yes.
1: aren't we seeing it when we land?
0: We need to do stuff. No, but no. It's I do create a balance. I do understand we need some rest time. I know I sound like this crazy planner that wants to do something at every second. I promise.
1: Travelzilla.
0: Yes, I sound like Travelzilla. I really am not. I do make time to rest. I do. When but I say, do feel like if we're in a different country, we don't have a lot of time there. This is not a month-long Euro tour.
1: If we're there for a week, let's see. This I need an answer to this. We're there in Italy for a week. How many of those days are we doing nothing?
0: How's about how many hours?
1: No,
0: are we doing
1: no. I need a day in. Like, I need a day at the hotel where I'm not even going to a restaurant. I'm doing the room service, sleeping in, lounging about, smelling the Italian sheets kind of a day.
0: Never. That can never be me.
1: Because in a week, I need at least 2 days. There's 7 days. We'll do stuff for the five.
0: No.
1: In fact, in the five, two of them are for traveling. So we're only doing things for 3 days of the 7 days.
0: No.
1: 2 days for travel, 2 days for rest.
0: No.
1: Within the week.
0: I believe in rest time, but maybe on some days you can rest during the day, but then at night we're out in the streets again. That's fair.
1: Okay.
0: Smell the Italian sheets for the day and order room service, but at night you're up.
1: Okay.
0: We're hitting the streets.
1: Even the way you're moving your hands, you're just like, we're up. It's like, you're just...
0: I'm a travelzilla. You know what? I think I take the fun out of holidays for people.
1: A little, maybe. But you probably also make it fun too. I mean, yeah.
0: I think people love traveling with me.
1: Sure, not that other couple though.
0: No.
1: They leave you behind.
0: They absolutely hate me.

0: This is our song here on 5 Mid Mornings. Lady Gaga, Doechii, Runway on 5 Mid Mornings with Kangabo. Ow! Make sure you listen to our show just after 9 o'clock news and you'll understand why we're so obsessed with this tune. What takes the fun out of a trip for you? What makes it just completely terrible?
1: Hi, Karabo and Yonaka. Something that ruins a holiday for me is when someone is like so rigid and doesn't want to try new things.
0: Yes.
1: Doesn't want to try new kinds of food. Doesn't want to try weird foods. Doesn't want to try different types of fun, you know? For me, that just makes it like, it kills all the fun. What is the point of going on holiday and doing something that you usually don't do and then you don't want to try anything new?
0: Yeah, try new things, Ish, but you'd have a problem with me and food.
2: Yeah, because as much as you're an itinerary person and a planner, the food part you just kind of throw out the window. So I'm worried if I go on holiday with you, I'm going to be hungry and angry all the time, walking around all the time, and you're forgetting that when are we eating? And then when are we snacking after we eat? And then how else are we going to get those drinks back into the system to be snacking again?
0: Ish. And that's the thing, I'm such a great planner, but the food part, somebody else needs to just organize that part. So my husband's really good at that, at making sure that the itinerary does include trying the food from the place, because he knows I will skip that part.
2: Yeah, you skip the food, and now also because you're doing such a healthy life, you're gonna skip the getting lit part.
0: Exactly, because I'm sober now. And no one has gone on holiday with me yet since, as a sober person. So I don't even know how sober I can have holidays. Now we're really starting the day at 6 o'clock.
2: Garabo's friends, we won't.
0: Now we're really starting the day at 6 o'clock in the morning. All right, 082-550-5151. What takes the fun out of a holiday for you?
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0: stylish. Talk big t-shirt, Billy. Watch on my wrist, but I want that.
1: It's Imani White, Billie Eilish on 5 Minute Mornings with Yarabo. What ruins a holiday for you? What completely takes the fun out of it? AJ from Florida on the line. How are you, AJ?
2: I'm all good, and yourself?
1: Good, thank you. What takes the fun out of a holiday for you?
2: Okay, so for me, is the actual planning.
1: I mean, oh, yeah?
2: It sucks the life out of everything. It just killed everything. It killed the joy.
1: So you want to do, everything must be spontaneous.
2: Yeah, so basically, I've got a mate and a cousin of mine.
1: Mm-hmm.
2: I'm not going to share their names online because they could get into trouble.
1: Okay.
2: So what we normally do is we will chill at my house, talk a little bit at 2 o'clock in the morning. We'll decide, okay, you know what? Let's drive to Durban.
1: Yeah.
2: Let's drive to Cape Town.
3: In the morning?
2: We'll,
1: really?
2: In the morning.
3: Not even the day before?
2: No. And then we'll go to Cape Town, do what we need to do, chill, enjoy things for maybe a week or two. And then, obviously, with work, you need an excuse. So we just get sick notes. And then life goes on.
1: I mean,
2: for this year, we've done it 12 times so far.
3: What? 12 times and it's not even...
1: Are you not scared to get fired?
2: They love us too much at our places where we work, so we
3: You are TV chairs.
1: No, but I want to know also, are you not anxious during the trip? Because you know that leave wasn't approved. You've basically absconded. So while you are living your best life in Cape Town on this unplanned trip, are you not anxious during that time?
2: Anxious? No, not at all. I mean, if you feel anxious, just trick your brain into saying it's excitement and then you're fine.
1: Oh my goodness, I would be stressed from that 2 o'clock time you guys are meeting and you're deciding we are driving, we're going on holiday and screw work, we'll see them when we come back. But look, I love your craziness, I must say.
3: Mm.
2: No, thank you.
1: Have you found that those have been the best trips for you, the ones that were unplanned?
2: 100%. Okay. I mean... quick story. In New Year's, we went to Marikana. We had 3-2-1. We looked at each other. And nicest thing is we don't drink. So
1: okay.
2: We looked at each other and we said, guys, listen, it's boring here now. Let's go to Durban. We went to Durban. We didn't know where we were going to stay. We chilled on the beach. We only had 11:30, we found accommodation. We slept. We laughed about it. And that's how we lived.
1: Do you guys have partners?
2: At the moment, yes, we have partners.
3: I want to know, do you take your partners on the trip or is it just a guy's thing?
2: No, it's just a guy's
1: thing.
2: And the partners, when we plan something, then the partners get invited. When we don't plan, then it's just us.
1: Yeah, it makes sense. The partners wouldn't come along for these unplanned
3: trips. Me, I'm crazy
1: going,
3: trips.
1: Baba. Hey, I'm going. What do you mean? I am not getting in that car. Absolutely not. You and your crazy selves drive to Durban or Cape Town and you'll tell me how the trip goes when you are there. I definitely don't want to be part of it. Thank you so much for sharing, AJ. Where do you think you're going to go next? If you even know, because for you, it's about being spontaneous.
2: So, my cousin was talking about either doing Mozambique or Namibia.
1: Good luck.
3: Ooh, nice choices.
2: Yeah,
1: good luck.
2: Thank you.
1: And please put in leave.
3: Just in advance.
1: Put in leave.
2: You only get a few days of leave, but you get 50 days of sick leave.
1: System. When are you going to get fired?
3: He knows the system, ladies and gents.
1: When are you going to get fired? Bye, AJ. Have a good day.
2: Thank you. Cheers. Bye.
1: Cheers. I hope AJ's boss wasn't listening because this is crazy.
3: Listen, this is the best radio station in the world. So chances are... AJ should have asked to be anonymous if he was going to drop such a bomb.
1: And that is a massive bomb.
3: He said 12 times and it's only the 8th month of the year.
1: Jeez.
3: Mind you, it's only the 4th of the 8th month of the year. When did they take 12 weeks off?
1: That is crazy. Taking the fun out of a holiday. We'll wrap it up next. So squeeze in your voice notes during the track that I'm about to play. 0825505151. What takes the fun out of a holiday for you?
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0: Lola Audrey, hello, goodbye. On 5 Minute Mornings with Kangabo, what takes the fun out of a holiday for you? It just completely becomes so boring because somebody squeezed the fun out of it. What is that for you?
1: Hi, Karabo and Yonaka. Something that ruins a holiday for me.
0: Oh, Ndumi actually said people that don't want to try new things.
2: Yeah.
0: Like me and not wanting to try new food.
2: Well, you need to. You need to try new things because if you don't, I'm bored this whole holiday.
0: I know, like I could be in China and not want to eat Chinese food.
2: Yo, what do you mean? That's literally where you get the authentic Chinese food.
0: Oh, it's bad.
2: Oh, yeah, it's very bad.
0: It's really, really bad. I need to work on that. Trying new food is something I need to work on. Mal, what about you?
3: Hey, 5FM family. I hope you guys are well. So the thing that takes the fun out of holidays for me is that I hate it when people want to discuss other people. Like, I don't want to know who did what, when, and I don't. I just want to have a good time. I just want to relax wherever I am, sip on my whatever I want to sip on, and just have a good time. Sightsee, have fun. That's what it is. I don't want to discuss anybody or anything. Thanks, guys. Have a beautiful day. Love you lots. Bye.
0: Thank you so much, Mal. Yeah, gossip. I feel you. There comes a time where it just feels so draining. You like, actually, we're on holiday and we're discussing other people. Yeah. Really? What cut, are we actually
2: cut
0: doing?
2: Cut it, Chobi.
0: Cut. Prince, what's up?
4: Good morning, 5 team. Okay, so for me, it's people that start coming up with itineraries that we didn't discuss.
0: Sounds like me.
4: And some of them becoming so expensive that then they start asking you if you've got the money. No.
2: No, I don't. I plan for the things we plan for and not for this.
0: Yeah. No, yeah. I want to put a disclaimer. I have to put this disclaimer that I am very thoughtful when it comes to budget and things like that.
2: Yeah.
0: But okay. I do think we also need honest, open conversations about
2: money.
0: What we can afford and what we can't,
2: yeah.
0: Right?
2: And if we have a budget, it's a budget for the whole trip. And you always have to go a bit more. You always have to plan to have more or spend more than you initially thought. Souvenirs. No one really plans to buy souvenirs. But when you get there, you're spending thousands on souvenirs.
0: Listen, when we were in Bali last year, we ended up at a beach club called Finn's Beach Club. And they say it's the best beach club in the world. And oh my goodness, it was incredible. Ooh. We went a little crazy there. And the thing is, that was our first night out, and so much of our budget was blown that night. So we made bad decisions.
2: Yeah.
0: We made very bad decisions. But my point is that those things happen.
2: Yo, yo.
0: Those things.
2: Yo, yo. Blowing those. A budget in one day.
0: Yes.
2: Now you have to go home tomorrow. Now the trip is over. Now we're spending the rest of the trip in our hotel rooms.
0: Listen, we had to spend the rest of the trip really on a budget now. Yo. Because we decided to go crazy at that beach club.
2: I love that. That's a good memory though.
0: It really is.
2: Yeah.
0: You know, and now I'm on the sober journey, so I'm never going to have a time like that again.
2: At least the memory is there. And if you are able to have those crazy times, then it makes the itinerary kind of worth it. Like, you never know. You never know what can happen tonight.
0: You never know. All right, we'll wrap it up there. That was Real Talk, No Filter. Also, to Andile, who voice noted us earlier and started this conversation, good luck with that 2028 trip. You got lots of time, girl.
2: Oh, yeah. Yeah, lots.
0: Too much time.

Leading stories in your news at 11. Deputy Director of Public Prosecutions at IDAC testifies, and SAPS disciplinary hearing reveals findings into Magotre.

0: A very good morning to you. It's 11 o'clock and we start with this. Deputy Director of Public Prosecutions at IDAC, Peter Sirunye, has told the Madlanga Commission of Inquiry that while IDAC was investigating matters involving crime intelligence officials, the unit was also identifying potential cases arising from the recommendations of the Zondo, Mbati and Nugent commissions. Sirunye is expected to give evidence about IDAC's investigations that led to the arrests of Dumisani Khumalo and six other crime intelligence officers.
1: In my group, once a possible matter was identified from a commission report, we would deliberate as a group, and I would then compile a memorandum, in brackets, an application addressed to the investigating director, motivating for the authorization of an investigation.
0: Now, our news desk has reliably learned that the police officer who failed to link the gun in Vereeniging engineer Armand Swart's murder to several other murder and attempted murder cases has been cleared of wrongdoing on two charges and found guilty on two others by an internal SAPS disciplinary hearing. An expedited disciplinary process found forensic analyst Captain Lawrence Makhodwe guilty of dishonesty in issuing a corrected ballistic report and changing the dates on which the report was corrected. Ofense Sitimo reports.
2: In a matter before the courts, a state forensic expert testified that Makhodwe deviated from standard operating procedures by sending out unreviewed, error-riddled ballistic reports. The internal disciplinary outcome relates only to the internal SAPS process and does not affect the separate criminal case against Makhodwe, which remains before the Pretoria Magistrates Court. He's currently out on 15,000.

0: Lord of South African citizens, it will, as and when necessary, litigate against the states on behalf of predominantly black people.
1: Ending off further afield, where Russian officials have accused Ukraine of deliberately targeting civilians after a drone hit a busy beach on the Black Sea coast, killing at least 7 people. Video shows the drone crashing at a resort in the Krasnodar region. Ukraine hasn't commented, but has always denied targeting civilians. Recapping the top story this hour, Deputy Director of Public Prosecutions at IDAC, Peter Serunye, has told the Matlanga Commission of Inquiry that while IDAC was investigating matters involving crime intelligence officials, the unit was also identifying potential cases arising from the recommendations of the Zondombati and Nugent Commissions. For 5 News, I am Yonaka Teledi.
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0: It's Neon Dreams and Bush Lechi with Wanda on 5 Minute Mornings with Kangabo Shikana and Brandon Dludlu. Say You Love Me. We're still hanging around with you till 12 o'clock. So reboots are always just something that movie reboots, just by the way, that creates a lot of debate because some of them work and some of them don't, right? Everywhere you look, there's another reboot, sequel or remake in the works. Barbie 2 is something that they're working on. Clueless, there's talk of another Home Alone movie, and then there's Legally Blonde, which I mentioned earlier on. But I think that there's somewhat of a gamble, right? Because sometimes they absolutely nail it, and then other times they remind us why the original should have honestly been left alone. Devil Wears Prada, for me, worked out. I thought that was great.
1: Yeah, I thought it was phenomenal. And it's ultimately also one of the reasons why we have the intro song that we do.
0: Yes. But then I think of, remember the movie Freaky Friday with Lindsay Lohan?
1: Yes.
0: So I tried a couple of weeks ago to watch Freakier Friday. Okay. And I couldn't get through it.
1: Oh, no.
0: I couldn't get through it. I don't know if it was just me, but for me, it just didn't have the same magic, right?
1: Yeah.
0: I do think they can have a big advantage, though, right? They introduce classic stories to a whole new generation.
1: Yes.
0: I think of cousins of mine, for example, who had never watched Devil Wears Prada before. And just before Devil Wears Prada 2 came out, we sat and all watched Devil Wears Prada together. And I thought that was an incredible moment.
1: Yeah.
0: I think of Home Alone. If the reboot does actually happen, I can't wait to sit with my 13-year-old nephew and make him watch Home Alone, which was such a big part of my childhood.
1: Yeah.
0: So I think there's an advantage there, even though sometimes it doesn't honestly work out. Always make me question Hollywood and why they make reboots, right? Are they adding to something new, or are they just really cashing in on our nostalgia?
1: Oh yeah, that's the latter. The latter, darling. They know we miss those days where we would, you know, watch Christmas movies and Macaulay Culkin was just a cute little boy.
0: Yeah,
1: they need to, like, kind of, I don't want to say prey on it, but use it to their advantage.
0: And that's the thing, some reboots never actually live up to the original and should never ever be made, but we never know until we actually watch them and decide for ourselves if that is a reboot that worked or not.
1: Yeah, absolutely.
0: So we'll see some of the reboots that are about to come, if they work out. I'm looking forward to the Legally Blonde one, but I also hope they don't ruin Legally Blonde 1 for me, because that is such a classic.
1: Fingers crossed.
0: It's such a classic. Do not mess it up,
1: please.

0: something I want to talk about.
1: It's Madonna and Sabrina Carpenter. Bring Your Love on 5 Minute Mornings with Karabo. Would you leave everything behind for a month and move to the Italian Alps? There is a research project that's actually paying people to do exactly that. Ooh. The scenery is breathtaking, but there's definitely a catch, and I'll let you in on it up next.
2: 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Casual day, yo, yo. One beat, one drum, hear the sound. Let the rhythm move around. Beat is one.

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4: I think I'm happy with what I

0: It's Matthew Moore in my head on 5 Minute Mornings with Kangabo. So listen to this. Imagine getting paid to live in one of the most beautiful places in Europe for a month. So researchers in the Italian Alps are looking for volunteers between the ages of 18 and 40 to basically take part in a high altitude study. Participants will spend a month living more than 2,300 meters above sea level, while scientists monitor how the altitude affects their sleep, heart rate, and overall health. And you get paid for it. So it will roughly be about 8,300 rand if we're looking at it in rands. It's not exactly a fortune,
1: no,
0: to be honest, especially if you're leaving your family for an entire month. But you will wake up every day surrounded by breathtaking mountain views, fresh air, and picturesque villages. But the thing is, I know it sounds great, right? Like that for free, you're going away for a whole month.
1: Yeah.
0: But it's tricky because it's not all sunshine and scenery if you're thinking about it. Living at high altitude can cause headaches, fatigue, shortness of breath, and you'll be spending more time doing medical tests than actually sightseeing.
1: Yeah, and I was wondering also, like, who all are trained to be these people that are tested on, you know, like, because they do put parameters and like criteria that you should already be from a city that is above a certain, you know, sea level as well. Mm-hmm. And with Johannesburg, for example, we're about 1,753 meters above sea level. So we kind of qualify. We're one of the highest major cities in the world, but there's also cities that are much higher. So I'm not even sure, why are we testing moderate altitude?
0: My whole thing is, I would not even consider doing something like this because, first of all, I'm not getting paid enough. It's only 8,300 bucks.
1: Yeah.
0: And yes, fine, we're in Italy, it's a month, there are probably some really beautiful views, but I'm spending a whole month away from my family and all of that. I feel like I would much rather take a trip to Italy instead. That sounds like a better plan for me.
1: But I mean, you're paying for that trip if you're taking the trip. So I would take a couple of headaches for 8K. A couple of headaches and some nausea away from the family. Me, I think I deserve a break away. I need to be away from Salva a little bit. Get cold up in the mountains, maybe.
0: No, but remember, you'll also be getting a whole lot of like blood tests being done on you and that kind of stuff. You'd be okay with that?
1: I'm okay with that. I'm okay with anything. Because I think also they stipulate that you need to still carry on living your normal life so you can do your work remotely. You know, I'll take a mic set up and everything and do the show for the news from some nice hotel room somewhere in the Alps.
0: Oh, yes. The Italian Alps. With Yonaka Teledi coming live from there for a whole month. That actually does sound like a vibe.
1: Right? Yeah. And I would take you guys along with me and tell you everything that's going on. Like, okay, so today we got certain bloods done and I didn't know that my sugar levels are high. Stuff like that.
0: Well, they're taking people between the ages of 18 and 40 and you can make a quick buck from that. So there we go. That's something to consider, Yonaka.
2: I heard what you said through the grapevine. Funny thing about your problems, they ain't mine. Staying up through the late night. 20 seconds to game time. Getting religious with it. Time crossing these state lines. Working hard through the late nights. 20 seconds.

0: It's Jessie Clegg and I'm Saki. How dare you on 5 Minute Mornings with Kangabo. So I have the latest episode of my podcast, Beyond the Feed, that is out. I speak to content creators and really find out what goes into creating the content that they do, how they became, who they are. And something interesting has been happening online since we dropped the episode yesterday.
1: Yes.
0: So Lerato had some massive identity issues growing up, right? Because she didn't know who her dad was and she's very fair-skinned, and we go into detail about that, the identity issues she had growing up, and the story of her biological dad was kept a secret until she was 16, right? Now, what's happening online is a lot of people are coming out with similar stories, going, my goodness, I experienced exactly that when I was growing up. Kids in school used to ask me all the time, no, why does your dad look like this, but you look like that?
1: I
0: went to school with somebody who had a similar situation as well. And only, I think, when she was also around 16, found out the truth about her biological parents. So it happens to a lot of kids.
1: Yeah, it's, I think, a story that she portrays very beautifully with her mother on her socials, because they do skits about it. They do this whole joke, my father went to go buy milk and never came back, kind of a situation. Because you can tell, even from the funniness, the humor, there is a huge and deep pain probably behind them as mother and daughter having to, you know, go through life without that male parent. And I think you kind of get a sense of it, and that's why there is a closeness. Because I do think sometimes when a certain relationship breaks down, it makes opportunity for others to grow even stronger.
0: Absolutely. I mean, I grew up without a father in the house, so just speaking to Lerato, you know, I could relate to her so much in that sense, and I think a lot of South Africans will be able to relate. And no matter what age you are, because that's what I'm realizing with this conversation that's happening online, that it's even sometimes older people that are coming back and going, I went through the exact same thing. Like, okay, I know my story now. I understand my identity now. But in terms of the crisis growing up, I went through that.
1: Yeah, and I really enjoy the fact that she opens up about her faith, and, you know, she's such a spiritual person as well. So it's a very inspirational episode that I think you don't want to miss. It is, of course, available on YouTube at 5FM TV, Spotify, as well as on the 5FM app or website on the catch-up page.
0: All right, let's get those views up, man. 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
0: Yes, you realize that there's someone who's supposed to be here that isn't there.
3: I didn't even know about my father until very, like, much later. I grew up with my mom and my stepdad.
0: Okay.
3: But the thing is, I didn't know he was my stepdad. I'm not his biological child. It really showed, and I started to get curious, like, why is he treating me so differently? Then my mom had to sit down with me and tell me the truth. It cleared up so many, like, questions in my head, because you can imagine, I'm little Lerato going to school. They're like, your name is Lerato, what are you black? And I'm like, I don't know, because, like, you know, my mom, she's Zulu, my dad is Xhosa, so I don't know what to tell you. So I always used to get those questions, like, are you colored, are you this, are you that? And I never knew how to answer.
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0: here. It's Jenna Rain. This is See You Later on 5 Minute Mornings with Kangabo. 15 minutes to 12 o'clock. It's almost lunchtime. Hang in there. It is also a Tuesday, so we've got YB5 coming up.
1: Yes, today we're speaking to an organization called Ndofaya Arts and Culture Company, and Thabo Mokoena comes through explaining exactly what the different programs they offer are, what it also takes to put on workshops, and why the community really needed an arts and culture kind of organization to get, you know, the kids through. I mean, they're very, you know, careful about the stuff that they're doing because they care about the youth and they care about, you know, how they expose the youth to the arts and what the arts does in terms of keeping the youth off the streets.
0: I like that so much because I remember from a lot of older people that I speak to, they talk about where in communities where they grew up, they had art centers, that yes, it used to be a thing, and that slowly disappeared in communities. So having an organization like that, I think is absolutely incredible, and really we need that.
1: Yeah, and the name is obviously inspired by the location. It's in Middlelands, mm-hmm, and that's in Soweto. So if you know anything about Middlelands and the history of that area, it's a very vital kind of organization for the youth.
0: All right, here's why we Five.
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1: Welcome to another episode of Youngblood 5 with me, Yonaka Teledi. Today we're speaking to an organization called the Ndofaya Arts and Culture Company. On the line from the organization is Thabo Mokoena. Now, why was there a need in the community for an arts and culture company?
3: There's a need for community to know that before the show, there are people that are working behind the scenes to make it happen. For instance, like sound engineers, the production houses, also the marketing people, also the crew that works before the shows to start.
1: How can the youth benefit from the different programs that are offered by Ndofaya Arts and Culture Company?
3: By networking to the relevant people in the industry. You can also benefit by networking to the production houses. They can also benefit by exchanging the skills in the industry.
1: When it comes to the workshops, what does it take to put them on and put them together?
3: We invite professional crew, people that are experienced in the live event technical production, people that have qualified in the live event technical production. We also invite the sound technicians, stage lighting guys, AV guys, the structure guys. We invite the production people that make sure that the show runs smoothly.
1: And just in closing, how can Mzansi and corporate best support the NACC? Please do share the different ways that we can get in touch.
3: Mzansi and Collabo can assist us by donating the funds. They can also assist us by doing the collaboration. They can also assist us by networking to the relevant people so that we can share the skills to them. Community at large. Our social media platform is on Facebook, Ndofaya Arts and Culture Company, Instagram, Ndofaya Arts and Culture Company, also WhatsApp number, it's 076-4023-494.
1: That was indeed Thabo Mokoena from Ndofaya Arts and Culture Company. Thank you so much for joining us, Thabo. Have a beautiful day further.
3: Thank you for the opportunity.
2: Mzansi's strength is in its people, bold, diverse, and driven by compassion. In a land of 12 languages, we understand one truth. Together, we rise. This is YB5 with Yonaka Teledi.
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10: I love it. Keep doing what makes you South African. Keep pursuing this identity that no one else in the world can tap into, because we are incredibly strange as a people, but we're a beautiful people because of it. 5 5

0: It's K-Kid Abenami on 5 Mornings with Kalabo. Fantastic Tuesday. It's been epic hanging out with you. And now we're going to go grab something to eat. We're going to have a fantastic afternoon. I never get over the fact that we finish work at 12 p.m. It's like, it's just... it's amazing.
1: It's the best part of, I guess, doing a show just before lunchtime is because you still have the rest of your day ahead of you. Mm-hmm. And with that means a lot of possibilities, people to see, and a lot of day to enjoy still.
0: There we go. We've also got Lula Odiba coming up. Five lunch is on the way. What's going on?
2: I'm ladies. Happy Tuesday.
0: You're looking swaggy and amazing.
2: Thank you very much. Appreciate it. We've got the Daily Music Pick. It's Tuesday. So it's hip hop bangers. So yesterday we launched something really cool for State of Five Nation.
0: Right? Oh yeah,
2: the competition between myself and Nadia is very, very like fun and cool. And I say that because we have to make sound effects again, and the lunatic has to like discover first of all what sound effects we're trying to impersonate, and where we're at, because it's an environment. Like yesterday we were gardening, so we're making sound effects of like hoses, okay, and sprinklers. It's a lot of fun. Mm-hmm. We got a lot of like love for that one, so it's gonna come back today. And we wrap up the show with, you didn't hear it from me, but send us a voice note giving us the 411 about like, you know, what's happening in your life, and then we'll give you some advice.
0: I love that. That is Five Lunch on the way with Lula Odiba and Nadia. She's going to update you on what's happening in the country in about 5 minutes. And we will catch up with you tomorrow.
1: Yes, it's a Wednesday tomorrow.
0: It is indeed. We are getting there.
1: Is it not Friday again?
0: That's right. Yonaka, you gotta enjoy every day. You gotta be so grateful for the day that you and enjoy your life so much that you don't need to count down to the weekend.
1: You know, I woke up in a daze this morning and I thought I wasn't gonna make it to 11 o'clock. These last 55 minutes, my stomach has been having very intense conversations with me about skipping breakfast.
0: Okay, go get that sorted. And we'll catch you tomorrow. Have a good one.

life would have been if I never did take them risks and would have prospered. Floating and I won't go under. Been out of town for a month. Absence made the love grow fonder. UK rapper, UK droga. I mention my name if you talk by the genre. How can I be?

0: setting up the Rory Moore. The Hollywood Bets 15, and they get a little bit of ascendancy now, breaking away and spinning away, and it is going to be the replacement, Liam Faulkner.
1: The Mdlanga Commission hears more evidence on the case of crime intelligence officers and World War II shells uncovered in France wildfires. Good afternoon for 5 News. I'm Nadia Romanus. The Mdlanga Commission of Inquiry has heard that no Deputy Director of Public Prosecutions was allocated as project leader in the matter involving Dumisani Khumalo and 6 other crime intelligence officers. The Commission heard that a junior prosecutor was instead allocated to the case. IDAC DDPP advocate Peter Serunye is testifying.
2: It's strange that a junior prosecutor who's reporting to me is allocated to this case without me having been engaged. Not that it doesn't happen, like I said, I would have expected, say, maybe Advocate Paul Lowe, if he was part of that group, to have discussed the matter with me, to say, we need a prosecutor, we're having a shortage, do you have a lot of work for Joy?
1: Police and other law enforcement agencies have confiscated knives, vapes and cannabis from learners during a search and seizure operation at Badirile Secondary School in Kagiso on Gauteng's West Rand. The Provincial Education Department is intensifying efforts to tackle crime, gangsterism and substance abuse in schools. Gauteng Education MEC Lebogang Maile.
3: Apart from crime and violence, bullying and gangsterism, at the center is ill discipline. The fact that the school does not have a principal, I've already instructed the district to bring someone who's going to act as a principal, and they're starting the process of interviewing as well.
1: Former employees of the privately managed prison G4S are picketing outside Grootvlei Maximum Correctional Centre in Bloemfontein during Parliament's oversight visit. The workers say they've been left in limbo following the state's takeover of the facility in July, claiming they've neither been retrenched by their former employer or absorbed by correctional services. Former employee Leslie Ramatibe.
4: We find ourselves in a dilemma because there's a court process going on, Section 197. There's no salaries. And then we can't talk to anybody else. There's nobody that comes to talk to us to say, okay, guys, this is the situation.
1: And devastating wildfires in southwestern France have uncovered hundreds of buried World War II shells in an evacuated village. Wildfires have raged across Europe over the past 2 weeks, primarily in France and Spain, where more than 330,000 people were evacuated. The BBC's Sophie Glass-Ryan.
5: Residents of Le Porche, near

0: its other crime intelligence officers.
1: Flight attendants, prepare for takeoff, please.
2: For the thousands in attendance, ladies and gentlemen,

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You only live once, let the people see!

0: Benson Boone with Mr. Electric Blue. Welcome to it. It's Five Lunch with Lula and Nuds on your radio. Yes. How was the rest of your day yesterday, Nuts?
1: Oh, it was good. It was pretty chilled. I won't lie. I kind of like climbed into bed very early.
0: Yeah.
1: I just stayed there.
0: Because you were feeling a little bit tired yesterday.
1: I was,
0: right?
1: Yeah.
0: A little bit of a pep in your step now?
1: Yeah, feeling better, thanks.
0: Same here. And we're with you till 3 in the afternoon. I'm hoping there's a pep in your own step as well. And if not, at least the music on Five Lunch is going to activate that motion. On the show today, we've got an incredible 3 hours as per usual. Starting off, of course, with the daily music pick, where you get to choose what song you want to hear on your favorite radio station, State of Five Nation, which was a lot of fun yesterday. Lots and lots of fun. Mm-hmm. We're impersonating sound effects. We're creating sound effects with our own mouths, and you have to identify what those are and where we're at. And then also, my favorite part of the show is coming up. It's called You Didn't Hear It From Me. But what drama is taking place in your life? Maybe you need some advice. 0825505151. It's Jack Harlow with Nail Tech.

0: equality, protect their communities, and make sure every voice gets heard. Not just the outspoken ones, change makers, the caregivers, the advocates, the everyday heroes doing the work. Because when women move the world forward,
1: we all move with them.
0: The women who move us.
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0: Preston Pablo. This one is called Dive. Yo, Nads, I had like this terrible flashback.
1: Oh no.
0: It's not one of my favorite memories, but I'm going to tell the story anyway.
1: Okay.
0: A few years ago, I go to this festival. Not going to mention the name of the festival. A great time. I was working there and I was seeing a girl at the time. It was actually her birthday, which makes the story 10 times worse. It was her birthday. I was working at this event. I was working on TV. So I was like shooting people, having fun, interviewing them. And you know the works, right? So we get to this event. We're wishing her a happy birthday. It's all fun and games. And then I encounter the security guard who had a problem like with one of the tags that I had. So I'm explaining to him that I work here, you know, all the rest of the information. And he doesn't believe me. And I'm like, okay, maybe I don't have the right tag. So it makes sense why he's like skeptical.
1: Yes.
0: I find the right tag. I show it to him. I tell him where I worked. It was a huge TV like station that I worked at. Hours go by. Eventually, me and my then girlfriend, she needs to use the restroom, and it's one of those potter potties that you find at festivals. Mm-hmm. She was wearing a jumpsuit. This jumpsuit, it needed to be unzipped. She needs help when she goes to the restroom. I go in there with her. I unzip her. She uses the bathroom. I zip her back up. In the midst of all of this, I just hear banging like pow, pow, pow, pow, on the door of the restroom that we were using. He's like being so good. It's the same security guard from earlier on. He's like, oh, is this what you guys do on X channel? You know what I mean?
1: Hectic.
0: She's like, oh, you guys are having
1: the ziggy messing around
0: in the bathroom. Oh, I thought you said you're here working. I'm thinking to myself, why am I being attacked? Like, what is this all about? So I step out and he's just shouting at me and he's yelling at me. He's threatening to bounce me. At this point, he doesn't know that I'm one of the hosts for the... He doesn't know who I am.
1: Oof.
0: And he's just going off. But then I started thinking, why would he have come to the assumption that we were messing around in the bathroom? It means that while I was zipping my girlfriend up, he was watching through the window to see what was happening.
1: No, surely...
0: Because how else would he come to that assumption? We weren't in there very long. There was nothing else that suggests that we were doing dirty things.
1: But then he would have seen that you were not doing dirty things.
0: But the thing is, it was at night. And if you see me unzip someone, it's very natural for you to come towards your own assumptions. And also with my questioning of like, why would you think we were doing that?
1: Hectic.
0: He mentioned the zip thing, meaning he was surveilling us while we were in the restroom as
1: That's
0: well.
1: That's so bad.
0: And then he tried to bounce me as well. Little did he know that like I knew the owner of the festival because he was my boss. So I call him. I'm like, listen, one of your security guards is threatening my life. He's threatening to bounce me.
1: Mm.
0: When we tried to look for him, because I think one of his mates told him what time it was, he disappeared. We never saw him for the rest of the night.
1: The security guard?
0: Yes!
1: Oh my word.
0: He left his post, and that was the end of it.
1: Like, so, and did you know his name?
0: I didn't know his name.
1: Follow up?
0: I was just so angry. I couldn't even remember what he looked like.
1: Oof.
0: I just saw red that day because I was objectified on that day.
1: Yeah,
0: you know
1: that's
0: what I mean?
1: Horrible.
0: It
1: I'm
0: was
1: sorry.
0: Terrible. And that goes down as my worst experience with security guard. You do find really, really lovely ones
1: yes.
0: as well. Like the ones here at the SABC. Some of the best security guards I've ever had an encounter with. They're always friendly. They're always smiling.
1: Yeah,
0: they're always
1: they
0: like,
1: are.
0: I even have like little nicknames with each and every one of them. That's how tight we are. So I'm not saying that all security guards are like that. It just goes down as one of my most memorable encounters with a security guard. Tell me about your security guard chronicles.
1: Your mine is so opposite.
0: Yeah.
1: It's very positive and wholesome. So I still, my family asks after this guy because
0: wow.
1: he was that sweet.
0: Wow.
1: His name is Nelson.
0: You
1: and
0: know
1: he
0: his
1: used,
0: name?
1: Yeah, yeah. He used to work at the block of flats that I lived in. And there was a time where, I mean, I always used to greet him when I was coming in and out and stuff. But there was a time when I bought a put together yourself shelf
0: okay,
1: thing
0: yeah.
1: and it was a really long heavy bunch of wood and I could not for the life of me take
0: it
1: out of my car. I couldn't get
0: it
1: out and he was there at the time and he offered to help me. So he carried it with me all the way upstairs and you know, left it there with me because obviously I was going to make it myself. But he, just from that little moment, we had such a good interaction and I was so appreciative of him because he had to leave his post to do that very quickly. It didn't take too long, I promise. But he was just so sweet and he always checked after me. So, and then eventually when I moved out, he was like, oh, you're moving, let me help you. And he helped me carry
0: Aww.
1: My boxes. And he was just a sweetie pie. And then I ended up employing the helper that worked there at where I live now, uh-huh. and she knows him, and she says, Nelson's asking after you, and I still like somewhat keep in touch with him. I don't have his number, but even my mom's like, oh, how's Nelson doing, you know, and it's just
0: shout out to Nelson. This one is for Nelson. 0825505151. Tell us about your most memorable security guard encounter.
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1: From the Blight River

0: This is a throwback. The Script with Hall of Fame. Having a conversation, a discussion about Security Guard Chronicles. You feel me? So we want to know about your most memorable interaction that you've had with a security guard. On WhatsApp, Tabo saying, I once got stuck at my own complex gate because the new security guard refused to believe that I lived there. My neighbor had to come outside and identify me like I was a missing child.
1: Yo. I guess, how do you prove it now? You have to go back and find your contract or something.
0: Yo, but damn. I guess he was doing his job, but damn, bro. Precious in PLK saying, a guard would not let my food delivery driver enter, so I had to walk to the gate in my pajamas. When I got there, the security guard asked why I was dressed like that in public. He's
1: funny.
0: Rude. What the
1: you
0: hell?
1: Made me come here, bro.
0: Hey, shut up, bro. Open the gate.
2: Ladies.
0: Brother.
2: I'm trying to make this very quick. I used to be a security guard, and I know exactly what it used to be one. So one of the things that you need to be observant. So I was standing in one of these supermarkets, and well-known ones, a franchise. And I bought a lot of stuff. I was standing in the till, paying for it. He's standing at the door, looking at me, paying for it. And after I put everything in my trolley, it was like 10 bags or so. The dude wanted me to give him my slip, and he wanted to check every single item.
0: Yikes.
2: But he just saw me pay for it. So I said, look, I'm in a hurry. This dude looks up at me and told me in a very rude tone, you will wait until I'm done.
1: Yeah.
2: And needless to say, I never went back there again.
1: Yeah, it's off-putting. That's a bummer.
0: Because, like, what? No, that's just rude. Like, have you ever been in a store and then they follow you around?
1: A security guard?
0: Yes.
1: Not really, I don't think.
0: Lucky.
1: You've been followed?
0: Yeah. I'm like, what
1: to make sure you're not stealing stuff.
0: What about me gives criminal?
1: Hi.
0: 0825505151. Tell us about your most memorable encounter with a security guard. Let

0: Willingly Withholding the Line. It's two songs competing for your attention. The Daily Music Pick.
1: I did some wrong, but I'm always right. Said I know how to shoot, and I know how to fight. Tell you one.
0: This song dropped on the 3rd of July, 6 years ago in 2020, as a part of Pop Smoke's debut studio album, Shoot for the Stars, Aim for the Moon, and it's featuring a Lil Baby and DaBaby, making it one of the album's biggest collaborations. It goes up against this one.
2: Bad.

0: All My Life, released on the 12th of May 2023 as the lead single for Lil Durk's album called Almost Healed. No. And it represents a more positive and reflective direction for Lil Durk, focusing on overcoming hardship, criticism, and all attempts to hold him back. What kind of mood are you in this afternoon? Let us know on WhatsApp.
1: 082-550-5151.

0: two songs that are competing with Hip Hop Tuesday for the Daily Music Pick. Now, we had All My Life with Lil Durk versus, what was the other song, Nads? I believe it was For the Night with Pop Smoke.
1: Yes.
0: What's up today, dog?
2: Man, oh man, that's a difficult one, ladies.
0: Yep.
2: That's a difficult one. And let's go with number one. We will go with number one.
0: So, number one was Pop Smoke with For the Night?
1: Okay. Yeah.
3: All my life,
0: Aish.
3: I've loved Lula and Nadia.
0: Aye.
3: Tiny Buckle Buzz, a little bit of a remix there.
4: Sorry.
3: Yeah, but please play that one. All my life, I'm here for Lula and Nadia.
1: Yes.
3: Tiny Buckle Buzz. Thank you very please. And thank
0: loving
3: you.
0: It.
5: Good afternoon, 5FM.
0: What's up?
5: Okay, on your two tracks, I'm definitely going for the second one. Little Durk, All My Life.
6: Durk, you told me you've been on some positive. Baby, I just wanna show everybody some. Yeah. Always been a little mathematician. Lately, this cash I'm getting got me losing count of these bags. I've been moving too fast. Hard times don't last. Remember when cops are rats talking out my. Boy, you ain't.

0: Alcatraz, what a song with UPZ on the vocals with Pray For Me.
1: Charges against crime intelligence officers analyzed and mourners gather in Bulawayo to pay respect to Chuma family. Good afternoon. For 5 News, I'm Nadia Romanus. The Midlanga Commission has heard that the magistrate who presided over the first court appearance of General Dumisani Khumalo and 6 other crime intelligence officers was not convinced the state had a strong case against the accused. IDAC Deputy Director of Public Prosecutions, Advocate Peter Serunye, has testified that the magistrate made the remarks before granting bail, saying the matter was not a typical fraud case.
2: And he also says it to the accused when he grants them bail. He says what? One of the things that I've considered is this issue, and I'm not convinced about the strength of the state case as it stands, based on the address by the prosecutor.
1: Accused number one in the Vusimusi Katmatlala trial, Musa Kakana, was read his rights by police upon his arrest for the murder of Vereeniging engineer Armand Swart. That's according to the state's fourth witness, Lieutenant Colonel Tumelo Toteti. Toteti says the suspects were made aware of their rights.
3: Then said to them, anything that they might say might be recorded and be used against them in a court of law. Inform them that they are not forced to a confession or an admission.
4: Inform
3: them that they have a right to contact a legal representative.
1: Police and other law enforcement agencies have confiscated knives, vapes and cannabis from learners during a search and seizure operation at Badirile Secondary School in Kagiso on Gauteng's West Rand. The Provincial Education Department is intensifying efforts to tackle crime, gangsterism and substance abuse in schools. Gauteng Education MEC Lebogang Maile.
5: Apart from crime and violence, bullying and gangsterism, at the center is ill discipline. The fact that the school does not have a principal, I've already instructed the district to bring someone who's going to act as a principal, and they're starting the process of interviewing as well.
1: And family and friends have gathered in Bulawayo in Zimbabwe to pay their last respects to Thabo Tuma and her 2 daughters, who were found murdered in Bedfordshire in the UK. The bodies arrived last night after their repatriation was delayed at the weekend. Thabo's cousin, Tembi Magonya.
6: Kunzima, now I'm to be speaking about you in past tense. I really cannot believe it. The past 2 years have been a gift. I saw her the last week before she was found. It was a gift that I'll treasure my whole life.
1: The top story at 1 o'clock. The Midlanga Commission has heard that the magistrate who presided over the first court appearance of General Dumisani Khumalo and 6 other crime intelligence officers was not convinced the state had a strong case against the accused.

0: Touchdown into the second hour. We do it with Uncle Waffles, Royal Music, and DJ Lag. Can I see you?
1: Can I see you?
0: So you've liked their posts and you've shared their content and you follow their glow ups, but what's really happening beyond the feed? Now you can tap in to Karabo Ntweng's podcast. It's called Beyond the Feed, as she sat down with award winning content creator Lerato Nkabinde, the face behind Love from Lerato, who turned everyday family moments into South Africa's most loved online community. She also shared about how creating content with her mom became the heart of her brand and why their humor continues to resonate with so many South Africans.
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0: 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Coming up next, we talk to Jacko and find out what sound effects we're making today.

0: Halsey with Colors. We've got Jacko in the building. What up, my boy?
1: I am here.
0: You've made
1: it. I have arrived.
0: Sounds good.
1: Entered the building. And I'm here for State of Five.
0: What's going on today, fam?
1: Cool. So you guys know yesterday was a massive success. It was so much fun.
0: Yeah.
1: I will tell you where you are off air.
0: Yes. You tell us where we're at off air.
1: And then both of you, each of you get two sounds that you can make in order to let the lunatics know where you are.
0: Okay.
1: So the lunatic's job is guessing the sounds, guessing each sound, and then figuring out
0: where you
1: actually are.
0: Because
1: while
0: these sounds would typically be found at that particular place.
1: You will hear them in that area, in that specific place.
0: Guys, and I want to just add that making sound effects is not easy.
2: Yeah.
0: Like, yesterday you made a lawnmower noise, which was called a snake, a generator, someone else called
2: a truck.
0: So yeah,
2: so it's going to be worse today. Heads up, because
0: we don't know. Like, I have a feeling that it's going to be trash.
2: Yeah.
0: All right, let's get off air. Jacko's going to tell us. Let's practice our sound effects and come back. All right.
1: Dope.

0: Uptown Funk with Mark Ronson. Bruno Mars also on this one. It's time for State of Five Nation. And every day this week, myself and Nance are going to be placed in some mystery location. And we're allowed to make two sound effects each to kind of help you locate where we're at. We can't say any words that are directly linked to the place. And yeah, you just have to guess based on the terrible sound effects. We're going to attempt our best. Jacko just gave us the location and the sound effects that we have to make. I want you to listen to them. Tell us what each sound effect sounds like to you, and then ultimately guess where you think we're at. Naz, I think you should go first. Give me the first sound effect.
1: I'm going to try my best.
0: Okay, so that's the first one. Second one. Yeah. Third one. You know what? That's actually good. And I know what it is. And that's
1: really?
0: Actually really
1: oh,
0: good.
1: No.
0: Okay. And then
1: so.
0: The last one. I killed
1: All
0: that.
1: All right. You
0: I killed,
1: killed
0: that.
1: That.
0: 0255-05151. Can you tell us where we're at? You heard the four sound effects. Name each and every one of them and let us know what environment we're in.

0: 5 Lunch, Lula and Nads on your radio. Here's a recap of our State of 5 today. Can you figure out what sound effects we're trying to make? Give me the first sound effect. Yo, you went on. Third one. The last one. Ah, killed that. 0825505151. Where are we? And can you name each sound effect? What's up?
1: Hey guys, how's it? How's it? I'm not sure about number one, but number two, I think you're at the train station, and then number three, you're at the bush. Yeah, and then number one and number four, I don't know, guys. Yeah, it's Paris. It's Paris.
2: What do you mean?
0: I'm Paris. You are completely off, my man. Like, train station.
2: Hey, ladies. I think you guys killed that.
0: Yeah.
2: To be honest, I think you're actually in a dentist office, so I hope I'm right.
0: We are not, in fact, in the dentist office.
3: How bad are we?
4: Hi there, friends.
0: Hey.
4: Wow, those were really good, and I have no idea.
3: Were they?
4: The first, is it a bell or a whistle?
0: Mm.
4: The second one was so good. I don't know, what is that? Is it a sprinklers? Also a sprinklers again? Water sprinklers, third one? Third one. Oh, guys, I don't know. Total blank. Where are you guys? Are you at a game outside at a stadium? I don't know. Blank. But it was beautiful. That was perfection.
0: No, it was not perfect. I mean, based on that voice note, he only got one of the sound effects right.
3: Yeah, he actually did. Yeah.
0: That's the closest we've gotten so far.
5: First sound. I think you just under the tree in his bed, just going, I don't know. I think so. And then second sound. I think it was a broom. So I think you're in a cleaning room or something.
0: A cleaning room.
5: And third sound, sounded like you were sleeping. I don't know, should I say sleeping room?
3: somewhere sleeping.
5: And then the last one sounded like a book. So you like reading something.
0: Uh-huh. So where we at?
5: Study room. Yeah.
3: Close.
5: That's it for me.
0: That's the closest we've gotten this whole time.
6: High five, FM.
0: Hello.
6: I'm going to take a wild guess and say, these guys are at school. The first one was the school bell. The second one was, I think, water in the tap or something in the toilet, but I'm not sure. And a photocopy machine. And then... writing on the board, chalkboard, and then flipping through papers. Hope I'm good.
0: Let's go! Let's go!
3: There were no sprinklers, but that was good.
0: Dude, he was the closest one. He got 3 out of 4 correct.
3: Well,
0: there
3: done.
0: Was a school bell. There was writing on the chalkboard.
3: Flipping through pages.
0: The other one, your one, Nads, the one that they said that Kanye, it was a...
3: sharpener. Please try that at home because it is really difficult.
0: Send us your best sharpener sound. We'd like to hear how you make a sharpener sound with your mouth.
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13: 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I grew up with my mom and my stepdad.
12: Okay.
13: But the thing is, I didn't know he was my stepdad. I'm not his biological child. It really showed, and I started to get curious, like, why is he treating me so differently? Then my mom had to sit down with me and tell me the truth. It cleared up so many, like, questions in my head, because you can imagine, I'm little Lerato going to school. They're like, "Your name is Lerato. What are you? Are you black?" And I'm like, I don't know. Because, like, you know, my mom, she's Zulu. My dad is Xhosa. So I don't know what to tell you. So I always used to get those questions like, "Are you colored? Are you this? Are you that?" And I never knew how to answer.
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0: Ray Shremmed with Black Beatles, throwing it back in time. Oh, thank you so much for your guesses for State of Five Nation. We only had one lunatic that actually guessed that we were in a school. And we gave you the sound effects. It was a school bell. It was writing on a chalkboard. It was a sharpener and a paging.
1: Flipping through pages.
0: Flipping through pages. And then a lot of the lunatics couldn't guess your sharpening sound.
1: Yes.
0: We said, okay, you demonstrate what you think a sharpener sounds like.
2: I'm glad that I was close. Let me do this one. Extra bonus. Sharpener.
1: Cute.
0: He's so adorable. Bro, it's that's so easy. That's literally what you did.
1: I went like...
0: Hey, here's another one.
3: But making a sharpener is so easy. It's...
0: Oh, that actually, to me, Nads, that sounded good.
1: But it can that also be misconstrued like as like,
0: yes,
1: just like mine was in terms of, I don't know, walking through a forest or something.
0: Yes, because look, we're walking through a forest. Check this out.
3: Sharpener is so easy. It's...
0: It sounds like sweeping. It sounds like many things all at once. But we'll do it again tomorrow. Right after this, we talk to Brittany Meister, who's in the building. She's dropping a song very, very soon. But really, we want to talk about what it's like to be a woman in this industry, completely killing it.
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0: Kygo and Dance on this one with Dancing Feet. This Women's Month, we're celebrating women who have found their voices and are using them to create opportunities for others. Now, let me introduce you to someone that we already play on the station. Her name is Brittany, and she first stepped into the spotlight as a teenager. This is way back when on Idols SN, and since then, she's built a career as a South African pop singer-songwriter. She's recorded music in Hollywood and released songs centered on love, growth, and honest storytelling.
1: Her new single, Chandelier, drops on her birthday, which is the 20th of August. And she's also opening her own vocal academy for young girls on the 1st of September.
0: Wow.
1: Helping the next generation to build their talents and confidence.
0: Brittany, welcome to Five Lights. How are you doing, darling?
2: I'm doing so good.
0: I feel like this is long overdue.
2: Yeah, super long overdue.
0: But we're so excited to have you here with us.
2: Thank you for having me.
0: Doing a little bit of research on you, there are photographs of you holding a microphone and playing the keyboard as early as the age of 3 years old. When did you realize that music was just, it wasn't something that you could do, but it's something that you loved and could change people's lives with?
2: Well, I don't think that you could ever put a time stamp on that. I don't think there's a specific moment or a specific time that you could say, okay, I realized I could sing or I want to sing or I enjoy singing. Mm. I think it's something that comes so naturally and something that you're so naturally drawn to at such a young age. Like, I think it's something that progresses as you get older, obviously, and then you can take it more seriously and you can enjoy it even more. But it's something that's definitely within you.
0: Yeah.
2: Forever.
1: Oh. Yeah. And you entered Idols SA at only 16, which is incredible. And you came close to reaching the top 16 as well. As a young woman, still finding her identity, how did that experience teach you confidence, rejection, you know?
2: I think it taught me strength and resilience. I think that throughout the process, I went into it to have fun, like I've always said, and it was something that I didn't think would really happen and something that I didn't put a lot of pressure on. Mm. So at every stage, it was such an exciting journey and it was like, okay, this is really cool. Like, we're on camera, we're being filmed, we're in front of the judges, this is crazy. And I think the key of everything is just having fun with it. And if it's your passion and you're truly having fun with it, there's never really like that sense of pressure.
0: Yeah. Love it. Would you enter a competition again?
2: Yeah,
0: you would.
2: Yeah.
0: Okay, that's dope. So we play a lot of Lee Cole on the station, and your first single, "Where Are You Now," was created with him. And you've spoken about how naturally that collaboration kind of flowed between the two of you. How important has it been to have people in the industry who also respect the ideas and also help you strengthen your own creativity rather than change it?
2: Well, I think that stems with me and Lee. We very close friends. So that's something that happened very naturally. That was my debut single.
0: Yeah.
2: And it did really well on radio as well. So we wrote that song together and we sat down and we bashed our heads. And he sort of knew what I was going through at the time, being my friend.
0: Mm-hmm.
2: And it was sort of easy to put paper to pen and like what I was feeling and the emotions that I was feeling. So, that was my first song.
0: Sweet.
1: You also traveled to Hollywood to record By My Side, which is also absolutely amazing. Yes. What was that like, stepping into an international studio?
2: Yeah, so being in international studios is definitely something different. I mean, the people are so different. They're so cultured around music. Everybody there has such a different energy and such a different vibe and different creativity ideas that they bring to the table. Mm. So it's something that I think all artists need to experience. I think it's a very important in your growth musically.
0: All right, we're hanging out with Brittany, 0825505151 if you've got any questions. We're going to be playing a song and continuing with She Did That.
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0: Breaking news this evening. Despite spending an amount of money I legally cannot discuss without crying, I looked the artist in the eye and said, it's perfect. It was in fact not perfect. The suspect is still out there creating masterpieces, or whatever he calls that garbage. Reporting live from the reflection that never lets me forget, back to you in studio.
1: Perfect.
0: It was in fact not perfect.
5: No, Nadia, I'm sorry today. Not happening, bro.
6: Lula!
0: Yes,
6: Lula.
0: Brother! Yeah?
6: Holiday ticket for 3 days.
0: Yes!
6: Perfect.
0: Yes, finally!
1: Aw, well done.
0: This is my first win in what feels like weeks, so I'm going to take it very... with no humility. Yes! Nadia, I won! Yes!
1: It has been a while, so you can have it.
0: You didn't have to say that.
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0: Brittany Maestri on your favorite radio station. This one is called Rescue. What a treat. We actually have her in studio. And this Women's Month, we are celebrating women who have found their voices and are using them to create opportunities for others. And of course, naturally, we brought Brittany in the building. You still good?
1: Yes, I'm good.
0: A few months ago, or it could have been a few weeks ago. It wasn't so long ago. I go to the club, Nam. Go to the club. I'm watching DJs like Oskido was like playing his thing. After Oskido, which is like the closing, like the main, the headliner, they're like, we interrupt your program to bring you Brittany. Ah, she comes up onto the stage. There's like three backup dancers and they start singing this song. It was like a dance song. I'm a piano. And because we playlist you on the station, I was already familiar with your game, but not that what I saw on that stage. You literally come alive because the song that we just played was so sensual and slow. Mm. That's not what I saw on that night. I was seeing dance moves and piano and it was so, so amazing. I'm assuming it's the song that you're dropping on your birthday.
1: Yes.
0: Chandelier is what it's called. And I've seen it live. I thought it was really, really dope. What does it show us about like the woman and artist that Brittany is becoming?
1: Well, I think it's just stepping into a new version of yourself. It's definitely, like you say, I'm more of a contemporary type of girl. Mm. I'm soft. I'm a ballad. I speak about my feelings. Mm. But sometimes it's also nice to have fun and enjoy the I'm a piano, enjoy like the culture of South Africa and the music that we come from. So that's what I try to dive into and try to engage in, and I've had so much fun with it. I've already had like this performance, which is like an exclusive pre-listening, and now it's dropping on my birthday, so I'm very excited to see how the South African audience like reacts to it, because it's something very different for me.
2: It is Women's Month, of course, so with that in mind, which woman has had the greatest influence on your journey, and what message would you like to leave for the next generation of South African girls who dream of finding their own voice?
1: I think the woman that has had most inspiration on me, and I don't know if it's weird to say, but it's my mom. My mom is my everything. She's my life. And she's always taught me to get up and go. That's her favorite saying. Whenever something happens or you get a hurdle and you get a challenge in life, her favorite saying is like, get up and go.
0: That's nice.
1: And that's taught me so much resilience and strength and just to keep on keeping on and carry on with everything that we do. And so she would be my inspiration, and she's an incredible person and role model.
0: Is Mama Maestri listening right now?
1: Yes.
0: Shout out Mama Maestri!
1: And I guess going to young girls going further, I would give the same advice, is just keep on carrying on, because the things that you go through in life that sometimes you take as this is a real knock, like that's what makes you. And don't let it break you, let it make you.
0: Love that.
1: Turn your power into pain.
0: Yes.
1: Because I think as women, we go through so much, that we carry so much on our shoulders that I don't think a lot of people know.
0: Have you ever been put in a position where, you know, you're as talented as the dude, but he gets the gig over you? Like, have you ever felt like gender inequalities in what you do?
1: I haven't, not in the music industry. And like I said, it's my fun space, so not in the music industry. But I think I always used to, when I used to hear women talk about inequalities and stuff, it never used to irritate me, but it used to be something I used to say, no, like we can do the same things, like what are you saying? But now getting older and being in like the business industry, because I also have a full-time job, it's crazy how that is something that you have to face, and you have to show that you're just as powerful and you're just as strong and that you're not a pushover. So it is something that's learned, but you get challenges and that's how you overcome it.
0: And companionship amongst ladies in the industry, do you find that there's a lot of girlhood?
1: No.
0: Or is it more competitive than it is girlhood?
1: Well, I think obviously it's more competitive than it is girlhood. But I think that as a woman, and for me looking down, and for the younger generation, is just to say, like, there is no competition, and there's power in kindness, and there's power in feeding off of other people's success.
0: Clock it.
2: Yes.
0: Oh, Brittany, thank you so much for sharing your journey with us and for showing us how to find your own voice and be powerful and stand on it and use it to help other young people find theirs to leave an even greater legacy. And with that, we want to say Happy Women's Month, Brittany.

Big shout out to Brittany Maestri. Make sure you stream her music. Happy Women's Month to all the ladies listening to the show right now. Just gone after two, you know what that means. Time for your news with Nance.

0: Learner dies during school fights in Durban, and Kube denies role in Senzo Meyiwa murder. Good afternoon for 5 News. I'm Nadia Romanus. A learner has died following a fight at a high school in Isithebe, north of Durban. According to reports, the learner was struck on the head during a physical altercation with another pupil and was left unconscious. IPSS Medical Rescue spokesperson Samantha Merrick.
1: Sadly, on the arrival of paramedics, the student was found to have succumbed to his injuries. The scene was handed over to local SAPS, who will investigate the matter further. Our sincere condolences go out to the friends and family of the deceased student.
0: Accused number 3 in the Senzo Meyiwa murder trial, Mthobisi Mcube, says he was sleeping on the night the former Bafana Bafana captain was killed. He is testifying at the High Court in Pretoria about his alleged involvement in Meyiwa's murder in October 2014. Mcube admits he was in Vosloorus that day, but says he had already gone to sleep when the incident happened.
2: But after that, there were no longer any activities in your phone.
3: Yes.
2: Can you tell the court why?
3: It was my time to sleep, and because I had consumed alcohol. On the issue of the SMSs, there are SMSs that once you've received that SMS, there is no need for you to respond to that SMS.
0: The Midlanga Commission has heard that the magistrate who presided over the first court appearance of General Dumisani Khumalo and 6 other crime intelligence officers was not convinced the state had a strong case against the accused. IDAC Deputy Director of Public Prosecutions, Advocate Peter Serunye, has testified that the magistrate made the remarks before granting bail, saying the matter was not a typical fraud case.
4: And he also says it to the accused when he grants them bail. He says, "What one of the things that I've considered is this issue, and I'm not convinced about the strength of the state case as it stands, based on the address by the prosecutor."
0: And a group of teenage girls who say they regularly experience extreme misogyny at school have sent a campaign film.

0: Jacques Alona has died following a fight at a high school in Isithebe, north of Durban. Young Am Jolly will have more news at 3.
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Cruising nicely into the third and final hour of the show. It's Five Lunch with Lula and Nuds. Right about now, we want to hear all about your drama, your tea, some of the dramatic things that are happening in your life. It could be about your neighbor. It could be about your family. It could be something about work. Anything that is sitting on your chest, feeling a little bit heavy and you need to vent. Maybe you even need some advice. Here's the number to send us that voice note on. It's 082-550-5151. Do me a favor and start the voice note off by saying, Lula, Nuds, you didn't hear it from me, but... And then start telling us what's going on. I'm not promising that all the advice is going to be good advice, but it's advice nonetheless. That's why we need you, my lunatics, to tap in. Our voice of reason, Trezor and Amifaku.

0: Veronica Fusaro with her If Not You, If Not For You. That's the name of the song. Yeah, you didn't hear it from me, but we got a voice note, Nuts.
1: Awesome.
0: Another Tuesday, another dilemma. What's up?
2: Hey, Lula and Nuts.
0: Okay, obviously we had to change the voice for anonymity.
1: It's not a baby.
0: Anonymity. Yes, it's not a baby.
2: You didn't hear this from me. Where do I even start? I live in a res, right? And like coming to a res and everything was already a daunting task for me because I'm a quiet, shy girl and I don't have a lot of friends and making connection with people is not really something I can usually do. So when I met my roommate, she was really cool and fun and stuff and she made me feel seen and I honestly thought I found the bestie that I've been searching for my entire life. Mm. However, after a couple of months goes by, like, you start revealing your true character and everything. And she's, like, the worst person ever. She eats my food. The room is always in a state. And I don't even think this girl even knows what the word hygiene means. And somehow I'm, like, playing her mother and always looking, like, cleaning after her and all of those things. But when I confronted her, she just laughed off and, like, completely ignored my entire request. But then, the worst thing ever happened. I came home one day, and I found her hooking up with somebody on my bed. Not hers, mine. And I was like, girl, what the hell, man? Like, how, like, I was obviously, like, mad with her and stuff. So I reported her to the resident head. Mara, nothing has changed. And now I don't know what should I do. Like, should I give her a taste of her own meds? Like, or should I, like, let the universe, like, decide her fate or something? Like, yo, what should I do? Please help.
0: Anonymous! That's my lunatic! She did what on whose bed?
1: Stuff.
0: So, she wears your clothes. She eats your food. She's not a nice person, but, like, she's crossed the line. And now, Nads, naturally, while I was listening to this voice note, I was like, here you need to have a mediator. But she's already exhausted that option of trying to talk to the res head.
1: Yeah.
0: The res head is not responding. And I've been in res before. And if you don't like your roommate, it literally is worst case scenario for you to even get through the door of the officers who go lay a complaint.
1: Really?
0: Yes. It's really tough to, like, make your case and for them to, like, put you guys apart.
1: I would gather evidence.
0: And then what?
1: To take by to the them time, as
0: by
1: proof.
0: By the time she gets enough evidence, it's going to be a year end. And then, like, this person needs to focus on exams. They need to have a clear head.
1: I hear
0: what
1: you.
0: Do they do during the meantime of being tormented by their roommates?
1: I would gather evidence because it sounds like she's doing this stuff all the time. So yeah, it's not like it's going to take a while.
0: Nah.
1: But there's no chance you can move out, I assume. And also, you don't want to have to
0: Why
1: move
0: must
1: out
0: she
1: because
0: be the
1: now
0: one
1: this
0: to
1: person.
0: Move? Yes.
1: So what do you want to do? Do you want to get her back?
0: Do you want my advice?
1: Yeah.
0: At the end, she asked, like, should she let the universe... The universe sometimes takes too long. The universe does not work in our timing. So I'm going to say no to waiting for the universe. I would change the locks.
1: Hectic. You can't do that, though.
0: She can't. She also can't be sleeping on my bed like that.
1: Which locks? Your room?
0: Yes, the room locks.
1: Oh, but that's fine because it's your room.
0: Yeah, no, I'm assuming, like, so usually in a res, nah, it's one big room with two bunk beds. So you're in one room. I'm now removing her access into the room.
1: But now is she not going to get, are you not going to get into trouble?
0: I don't know.
1: That?
0: I don't know anything because obviously also the res heads, they're not going to intervene anytime soon. As far as I don't know anything. I don't know anything. I have my key. Maybe she lost her key. That is going to be my argument. The alternative is for me to start making her feel exactly the way that she makes me feel. I'm going to eat her food. I'm going to take her clothes. I'm going to do the ziki ziki hi hi on her bed as well while she's gone.
1: No, I don't know.
0: Then she'll know how it feels. Maybe she'll stop then. When are you saying gather evidence?
1: Gather evidence.
0: I'm saying give her a taste of her own medicine. What are you saying? 0825505151.

0: good neighbors with Found You, Found Me. We have a situation on our hands. You didn't hear it from me, but it's sticky, hey?
1: Hey, Lula and Nads. You didn't hear this from me. Where do I even start? I live in a res, right? And, like, coming to a res and everything was already a daunting task for me because I'm a quiet, shy girl and I don't have a lot of friends, and making connection with people is not really something I can usually do. So when I met my roommate, she was really cool and fun and stuff, and she made me feel seen, and I honestly thought I found the bestie that I've been searching for my entire life. However, after a couple of months goes by, like, you start revealing your true character and everything, and she's like the worst person ever. She eats my food, the room is always in a state, and I don't even think this girl even knows what the word hygiene means. Mm. And somehow I'm like playing her mother and always looking like cleaning after her and all of those things. But when I confronted her, she just laughed it off and like completely ignored my entire request. But then the worst thing ever happened. Mm. I came home one day and I found her hooking up with somebody on my bed. Not hers, mine. And I was like, girl, what the hell, man? Like, how, like, I was honestly like mad with her and stuff. So I reported her to the resident head, but nothing has changed. And now I don't know what should I do. Like, should I give her a taste of her own meds? Like, or should I like let the universe like decide her fate or something? Like, what should I do? Please help.
0: 0825505151 Marane. Mm. It's tricky.
2: Nadia, it's Mike from Cape Town. Yo, give her a taste of her own medicine.
0: Yes.
2: Oh, please, please, please, please give her a taste of her own medicine. Find out, guy. Do the nasty on her bed. Eat everything. Wear all her clothes. And when you wear clothes, stretch it. Put a hole in it. Whatever. And then when she moans and you turn around and say, ah, now you know how I feel when you do it with my stuff and whatnot. But yeah, I don't think she technically can change the locks. I'm not too sure. Mm. But I think that might be a big problem for herself. So she's going to cause a bigger problem for herself if she does that. And they're not even going to focus on what the actual problem was. Mm. But yeah, anyway, that's just my opinion and how I would do things. But I'm petty that way.
0: Shout out. You see, this is why I love hearing from lunatics, because my idea, he's brought light to the fact that it was a bad idea.
3: Yeah.
0: Changing the locks is not going to work.
3: Yeah. Right. I also wonder if she's maybe a difficult person to get back by doing the same thing to her. Does she even have food? Do you know what I mean?
0: Like food for her to steal to begin with.
3: She probably doesn't even have food. She's one of those people that eats like
0: noodles all cookies, day, every day.
3: And that's all she has. And then
0: eat the noodles and the cookies. Whatever little she has.
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0: Hello.
4: You're speaking to Katea Kumabunda from Polokwane, Limpopo. You know what, ne? Treat her the way she treats you.
0: Yep.
4: Exactly what she treats you. And then put extra sauce on top of that.
0: Yo.
4: Make it worse. Make it worse. And then when she come back, she found that the bed is unbed. Or she found that the clothes is unclosed. Treat her the way she treats you. Finish the food. Yeah. Thank you very much.
0: So that the food is unfed as well.
5: So about the user who called in now about her roommate who is just a beeping person. I always teach my kids something called the locus of control. There are things that are in your control and there are things that are outside of your control. Things that are outside of your control are other people, how other people behaved, how other people can act. But things that are within your control is how you respond to a situation. I wouldn't recommend going about and lowering your standards just because somebody else has low standards. I would kill them with kindness and I would control the things that I could control. So if that means taking my bedding off the bed so that she doesn't do the nasty on my bed, or putting my food in a separate space, or like in a lock box with a lock and key. I would recommend doing those types of things. It's not worth it lowering your standards because somebody else is a terrible person.
0: Yeah.
3: Agreed.
0: Yeah, you're a better person than me. But you must remember, nah, these people are going to be in school till December. So every day, when you must just be kind, be kind. Have your food stolen, huh?
3: No, you're locking up your stuff.
0: Yes.
3: Not the changing the locks, but, you know, protecting your peace as much as you can. So it's harder for her to do that.
0: I hear it.
6: Hey guys, it doesn't sound like the Raise Ahead is actually going to do something, but
0: nope.
6: There's usually a Raise House Committee. And the great thing about the House Committee is that they're also students, and they can be quite catty, and then she doesn't actually have to be catty herself. She doesn't sound like she's a catty person. Otherwise, call her mama.
0: Call her mama. I would so do that.
3: Actually.
0: The next step is to call her mother, bro.
3: Try to get her number.
0: Yeah, try to get the mom's number and be like, why did you raise this? What went wrong when you were raising
3: don't
0: this?
3: Don't attack the mom. Just tell her.
0: It's her fault
3: she's
0: also.
3: She's going to get defensive and not help.
0: It's also the mom's fault because what the hell is...
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0: Music from Char with All In. It's 5 Lunch and with Lula and Nuts. Coming up next, we're going to be talking to Zanele Potelo, finding out what's happening on 5 Drive. As for our lunatic, I hope all the advice that you got today is something that you can use going forward. A lot of the lunatics are saying that, you know, mirror your roommate's behavior. Give what you receive. There was a couple of voices of reason, and I'm going to lean towards the voices of reason. It's tough to kill someone with kindness.
1: Yes.
0: Especially when you're not on the receiving end of the same kindness. But just focus on your books. You're going to graduate and be richer than them anyway.
1: And lock your own stuff up.
0: Yes. Because Wowington.
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6: Guess I'm

0: It's the Black Coffee remix of In Common with Alicia Keys. On the other side of this, we've got Dominic Fike and Chloe with Talking Dirty featuring Timbaland, White Keys on Dominique. Yes, Zanele, Jane Botelwa in the cut. How are you?
1: What it do, baby?
2: My name.
1: That's good.
0: How are you?
1: I'm amazing, my loves. Are you guys good?
3: Good.
1: Yes. Okay. Are you ready for five times?
0: Yes. What's going on today?
1: Okay. Today, Judy went and watched one of the biggest movies out at the moment.
0: Rarubi.
1: Rarubi.
0: Rarubi. Okay.
1: Yeah. He went and he checked it out. But while he was there, there was treacherous people.
3: Ooh. Oh, I've heard stories.
0: We spoke about this. Yeah.
1: So this is the thing. In terms of those treacherous people, we want to compile a list for movie etiquette.
0: Yes.
1: We want to make sure that we are all on the same page when we go and watch, especially iconic movies that break the box office rules and things like that. You know what I mean?
0: Yeah.
1: So Judy was unfortunately, like, they pretty much, I want to say they terrorized him a little bit in terms of what they did to him.
0: Shame.
1: So he's going to share his story. He's going to be brave. And he's going to share his very, very powerful story. But one of those things that really annoy you guys at movies, where you're just like, please stop. You're not allowed.
0: Yeah.
1: For me, it definitely has to just be the people who put feet on, like, chairs.
0: The back, yeah, of your chair.
1: But even not even just on the back. When you put it on the top, even.
0: Yes. And
3: now I can, yeah, well, it's next to your head.
1: Well, exactly. Respect me. Like, so for me, that's what it is. I hate that. Mm. So that's on the list.
0: People who wake me up.
1: How do they wake you up? Do you fall asleep in cinemas?
0: Without a doubt.
1: I also do sometimes, yeah.
0: For me, it's not sometimes. Every single time.
1: Lula.
0: I can't tell. It's been years since I stayed up for a full movie in the cinema.
1: Lula. Me and Lula
0: me and her, we've been to maybe 10 movies together. How many of them did I stay awake for? Maybe one.
3: I don't think so. And if you did, it's because you were leaving early.
0: Yeah,
1: no, Lula.
0: So don't wake me up. When you see me sleeping, don't take pictures of me. Don't even
1: so
0: talk about what
1: funny.
0: You saw. Don't tell me what you saw.
1: Lula, you're such a problem. Lula, they'd rob you and me because we'd fall asleep together. But I think I'm better than you. Nuts.
3: Everything annoys me. I'm a movie snob.
1: Yes, of course.
3: I really am. No, I am, though. It's bad. Please. I think the biggest one is, there's no need to rustle your food.
1: Yes.
3: I know. For some reason, I don't know why, some movie houses have brought in paper bags for your popcorn, which I think is the worst idea because it's so noisy. Mm. But even when it's not a paper bag, people are like in the quietest, saddest part of the movie. Like, come on, just wait for a big moment or something to rustle your things.
1: That is so funny. There's a lot that needs to go into watching movies now. However, that's what we're getting into later on The Great Divide. In China, they've introduced cleaning as a subject. So we want to know if it was an elective here in South Africa, would you take it? I would for the easy A. Like, I feel like it would help me.
0: I just know I'd fail the class too.
1: No way, Lula!
0: I'd fail that too, bro. No, we can live without that.
1: Nadia?
3: I would take it. I think it would be, I think I would have to be forced to take it originally, but I would regret not taking it later in life. I think it's useful.
1: Dude, an easy A, 90% in the bag. You know what I mean? So you don't have to worry about that.
0: To wipe.
1: Yes, exactly.
0: Thank you for a fantastic show. We're back again tomorrow. Big shout out to our producers, Shabzi Medallion on tech. We've got Jacko Bus on production. Second Mike with Nadia Romanis and with me, Lula Odiba. Till tomorrow, okay, bye?
3: Okay, bye. Bye.

0: Your 3 o'clock headlines: Ramaphosa vows action against construction mafias, and a learner dies during a school fight in Durban.
1: In your sports, Shukri Conrad says the Proteas owe the country a World Cup, and Banyana have it all to do in their WAFCON group stage decider. That and more for you at 3:30.

0: Good afternoon for 5 Drive News. I am Yangam Joly. President Cyril Ramaphosa has issued a stern warning to construction mafias that disrupt and delay the construction of public infrastructure, saying such behavior will not be tolerated. He made the remarks during the official opening ceremony of the multi-million rand state-of-the-art King Yabela Hospital in Middelburg, Mpumalanga. Ramaphosa says government is taking steps to root out the construction mafias.
1: We cannot stand for the construction of hospitals, of clinics, of roads, of dams, or any public infrastructure being stopped and being disrupted to advance some individual's financial interests. And we are going to stop that. We are going to root them out.
0: A learner has died following a fight at a high school in Isithebe, north of Durban. According to reports, the learner was struck on the head during a physical altercation with another pupil and was left unconscious. IPSS Medical Rescue spokesperson Samantha Merrick.
2: Sadly, on the arrival of paramedics, the student was found to have succumbed to his injuries. The scene was handed over to local SAPs who will investigate the matter further. Our sincere condolences go out to the friends and family of the deceased student.
0: The Madlanga Commission has heard how IDAC's Deputy Director of Public Prosecutions, Peter Serunye, prepared a list of written questions highlighting concerns about the investigation into General Dumsani Khumalo and 6 other crime intelligence officials. Serunye testified that after receiving the 4-volume docket, he was not satisfied that the corruption charges against the accused were sustainable.
3: At the time, 16 August, that Saturday, I produced those queries and I raised a number of questions. I remember one of my questions to them is, why were these generals arrested? Couldn't understand. Why are they charged with corruption?
0: And lastly, Ukraine has carried out a series of further attacks on logistics warehouses and oil infrastructure in Russia overnight. The governor of the Moscow region says 5 people have been killed and 10 others injured in a strike south of the capital. The BBC's Steve Rosenberg.
4: Russian officials say that early this morning, an industrial park south of Moscow was attacked by drones. According to the governor of Moscow region, a fire broke out at a warehouse. Also, an electricity substation and an administrative building were damaged. There was also a drone attack near St. Petersburg, Russia's largest online retailer, Wildberries.
0: Your top story at 3 o'clock. President Cyril Ramaphosa has issued a stern warning to construction mafias that disrupt and delay the construction of public infrastructure, saying such behavior will not be tolerated. I am Yangam Joly, and this is 5 Drive.
5: Windows down.

0: You guys didn't seem keen when I mentioned it 2 days ago.
1: Nothing has changed.
0: Nothing.
2: Like, sleepovers are like a big kid's thing.
1: There was a day in my life where I had my last ever sleepover.
0: Why was it your last ever sleepover?
1: Because I became an adult. Yeah.
0: Wow! Yeah. Sorry, I'm not an adult, guys.
2: You're a grown-ass person.
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0: It's Benson Boone on 5FM with Time of My Life. Around about 9 minutes after 3 and 5, Drive Family, you're hanging out with your besties on the radio. It is Zanele, Younger, Jude, Masego, Shabzi, and of course, Gorgeous Bali in for Nick Archibald today. And 5 Drive Family, listen, up until 6 o'clock, Nick, we've got scrumptious things, we've got delicious things. There's a lot that's going to be happening. Can you taste it? What does it taste like?
1: Scrumptious.
0: It's scrumptious. Younger, what does it taste like on your side?
2: It's like an umami flavor. I like it.
0: An umami flavor. Like a mommy.
2: No, do you not? You don't know what umami is.
1: Ah, Zanele.
0: I don't know what umami is.
3: I also don't know.
0: Thank you.
2: It's like it's a specific flavor you get in that mayo and sushi. Sushi mayo.
0: Yes, sounded foreign.
2: I can't explain it, but that's umami.
0: It's umami.
1: It's for the mommies.
0: That's what I was thinking. Exactly.

0: 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Can you taste it, my babe?
1: The mommies, yeah.
0: Five Tribe family, let's get going.
2: 5, 4, 3, 2, 1.

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2: Come on.
0: Baby, baby.
2: Yeah, bo.
0: I'm upset. I can't. I ordered food and they stole it.
3: I know. She's actually, this is real. This is not haunted.
0: Yeah. I'm so upset.
3: She's really angry.
4: Who was supposed to deliver your food?
0: Freaking Justice.
3: Oh,
4: hey, Justice didn't serve.
0: No. Bloody hell. I'm actually really upset, guys. Do you know how hungry I am?
3: Maybe he's listening.
0: No.
4: Justice will prevail.
0: Will it? He did not, damn it. Oh my goodness. 5 Drive family, please someone send me food. I'm hungry.
3: Or if you see Justice and you know Justice and he's got food, ask him, you know, if it's Sanelis, can you bring it, please?
0: I am so upset.
3: To the SAPC, please.
4: The system must be going under, you know, some trauma.
0: Surely.
4: Justice.
0: Thank you, yeah. Jude. Okay.
4: In any case, I'm out now.
0: Thank you. Yeah. I'm in the mood to make an angry list now. Now I'm in the mood. Because, Jude, you spoke about how you went to the movies.
4: Oh, my gosh.
0: Yes. You see, I'm in the right mood now. Oh. Now I want us to be upset. I want us to write this list, 5 Drive Family, because Jude went to the movies and someone ruined his entire experience. Not the whole thing, because you still enjoyed the movie.
4: I still enjoyed the movie, but I had to, like, block these people out.
0: Okay, tell us. What happened, Judy?
4: The people that were sitting next to me, it was three people. I think they were all friends.
0: Mm.
4: But goodness, were they allergic to whispering?
0: Not allergic.
4: No, I promise you.
0: What happened?
4: Firstly, the movie started. Both seats next to me, there was a couple seat next to me, and then three on my right.
0: Okay.
4: Empty. The movie has started, so these people are late.
0: Nice.
4: First red flag.
0: Okay.
4: They walk in. And obviously they have to pass me, and I have big feet.
0: Yes,
4: so they step on my feet, all three of them.
0: Did they like step on your toes?
4: Yeah, all three
0: Olaf,
4: of them.
0: Do you see this?
3: All three of them.
4: And then they get up 5 minutes later to go and get popcorn.
5: Oh no.
4: Brothers. Yo.
0: Okay, Jude said brothers. Like it's a men's conference. Like, come on, gentlemen. Come on. Jude, I'm sorry that you went through that.
4: It's okay. And then halfway through the movie, the guy directly next to me starts scrolling on his phone. I nearly lost it.
0: That's deplorable. Was it on bright, like the brightest?
4: That's the only thing I could see.
0: That is
4: disgusting.
0: He
4: was messaging his girlfriend or something. There were a lot of red hearts.
0: But Chung Tot could even see what was there.
4: It's his own fault.
3: It's his fault. I was about to say, that's Judith's right. There was a bright light in the cinema, so he turned to see what was going on.
0: Of course. Yeah. Bloody hell. Jude, no. I'm so sorry, mate.
4: I still enjoyed Spider-Man. Wow.
0: Wow. Yeah. I haven't watched it. I still would like to. But 5 Drive Family, this is why we're angry. Did you just boo me?
3: Yeah, bro. Like, get with the times.
0: Did you just boo me? Paleza?
5: No, it wasn't me.
0: She helped me.
5: I really didn't. Because I haven't watched the movie either. Why would I boo Zanelli?
0: I was the one booing people the whole of last week. Now Yanga's deciding to boo me.
4: How the turntables.
0: Bloody hell. In any case, I'm angry, 5 Drive Family, because they stole my food name. But now I'm even more ready to make this list of what we should not do in movies. What are those things that people get up to when we're in a cinema where you're just like, that's actually disgusting. In fact, you are rude, you are terrible, and we won't have it. Send us a voice note now, 082-550-5151. Let's get into it as a family, and let's write down some of these things that we truly feel will make our movie experiences just a little bit better. Yanga, you've got one, right?
3: I do.
0: Pali, do you have one, my darling?
5: Yes, I do.
0: Beautiful. 5 Drive Family, let's do it together. I've also got one. But before we do it, let's get into some nasty C on the other side of this.
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7: Who's the best person you've worked with and why?
8: 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I've seen very few people when it comes to a project or an event that work just as hard as I am, that are just as crazy as I am when it comes to our work. But we then also have the same problem of, like, not eating. So, we get it.
0: Nick, why are you exposing my not eating?
7: Hi. Am I wrong, Yanga?
3: Hey.
0: Thank you.
7: Support me.
0: Exactly.
7: Wait, no, but listen, you could eat more. Okay. Yeah, that's all we say.
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10: Well, woke up in the morning, my coffee, everything, my mate's phone, hey, Tris, how's the new car on the scheme?
2: Sorry?
10: What car are you talking about, dude? What new car? She's there, Tris, go look outside. I check in my house, I checked and there's a pair of car keys hanging on the hanger.
2: If this genuinely is true, dude, I have many questions. Firstly, how on earth do you manage to process that in the state that you were in? Also, can I be your friend? Because if you've got that much money lying around, who knows? I might just get myself a car off of you.

0: It's Nasty C with me. I'm more on 5 FM. 18 minutes after 3. Forget the Mahlanga Commission. This is the Mamovie Commission on 5 Drive. We're getting to the bottom of the skibingas in the movies, okay? In the cinema, we need to root them out. Who are these terrible people who are doing terrible things? Judy, just share your story again, just for anyone who missed it.
1: So I went to the cinema this past weekend to go and watch Spider-Man.
0: Spider-Man.
1: And I had a group of people next to me that made the experience not perfect. They were talking loud.
0: Oh, terrible.
1: Looking on their phones.
0: Stepping on your feet, bro.
1: Stepping on my feet, being late.
0: Ew.
1: Getting up again to go and get popcorn.
0: Ew.
1: And then coming back.
0: Ew. Anyway. Younger, talk to us. What do people do at the cinema that makes you just want to punch them, but we won't because we're not violent on
2: That's
0: this
2: right.
0: show? Talk to us.
2: So I was actually watching Thor, Love and Thunder.
0: Mm.
2: And I'd seen it twice.
0: Yeah.
2: So I'd seen it with you.
0: Mm-hmm.
2: And then I'd seen it by myself. Mm. Because I don't know how to keep explaining things to Sanele. But I had to see it again. Because I wanted to watch it like without... No, with
3: Zanelli.
2: Explanations. Yeah, I didn't say that.
0: Oh, wow. Okay. That's what I got from it.
3: Same.
2: So, back to my story. What I don't like that people do in cinemas is when someone behind you is fidgeting or doing stuff, right?
0: Mm.
2: And then they drop it. Whatever the thing is they're fidgeting with.
3: Mm.
2: If it's lip gloss, a cell phone,
0: keys,
2: chocolate keys, they drop it and now it falls close to your seat behind. And now someone taps you mid-movie. And they go, I'm so sorry. Have you seen a phone? I dropped my watch. She lost her little earphone. Sorry, have you seen? No. Because now this has happened. What I had to do now is I had to turn around. I didn't like this. Now my back, my shoulders to the screen. I'm missing stuff now, right?
0: Thor was busy doing stuff and you're
2: I'll
0: not there.
2: Never know. And now I'm looking underneath with my phone. Flash. I can't find it. So I look up and I shake my head. I can't find it. Now the person next to me is like, what are you looking for? I'm like, they dropped the something. What? Now there's two people involved. Now three people in total. I've missed important moments in this movie because you were fidgeting in your bag. You should have just locked your bag.
3: Once.
2: Zipped it up. Don't play with your phone. Let your lips chap. You can moisturize at the end of the movie.
1: Concentrate on the movie, bruh.
0: Batong. That's the real Mamovie Commission. You guys busy looking there with your damn like flashlights. I'm so sorry. Pierre, talk to us.
4: It's not like I've... have gone to the movies in a very long time because it's gotten ridiculously expensive.
0: Mm.
4: But the one thing that always annoyed me about going to the movies was the people that sit behind you and they think that your backrest of your chair is like their personal footrest.
3: Yes!
4: Or when they constantly are kicking on the back of your seat.
0: Friend.
4: That is just annoying as can be.
0: I could die. I hate it when they put their feet like above where you're actually sitting on top of your head. Now I've got something hanging over my head.
3: Dirty shoes.
0: Dirty feet.
2: Not even like just behind. Like I think we even discussed it off air. Like Jude said, even if it's a chair next to you that's empty, and they put their feet on like
1: it
2: their
1: still
2: headrest,
1: affects me.
2: It's still there. You're gonna turn left because like you're looking for some shoes. You're gonna smell feet.
0: Disgusting. Five Drive family, we need you to come through. We're trying to put together a list that is going to allow us as fellow South Africans to just respect each other when it comes to etiquette at the movies. Send us a voice note 082-550-5151. What is that one thing that you absolutely hate that other people do when you're at the movies? Trying to enjoy the fact that Spider-Man, you know, is like finding other Spider-Mans like he did in the last Spider-Man. Do you know what I mean?
1: Mm.
0: Now you've missed Toby and what's it? Garfield, that one.
2: I sorry, do you have the time?
3: Oh,
2: there's no time.
0: Shut up.
3: Time to watch.
2: Time to watch.
3: What's up there, 5 drivers? 22 minutes after 3 o'clock. Let's jump onto the roads. We start off in Gauteng on the N12 eastbound before Xavier Street. There's a broken down vehicle over there that's affecting the left lane. On the N1 northbound at Pretoria Main Road, just before the ramp from New Road, there's law enforcement in the area. Not sure what's happening, but do approach with caution, 5 driver. On the N1 northbound at the Flying Saucer interchange on the ramp from the R21, there's some lane closures over there due to a stationary vehicle. And finally, in KwaZulu-Natal on the N2 southbound, before the EFB occludes the interchange, there's an accident scene over there that's affecting the middle lane, so do expect delays all the way from the Umgeni Road interchange. Remember to drive carefully, 5 driver, and to approach all these roads with caution, and I'll have your next update around 20 to 4. For 5 Drive Traffic, I am Palesa Lemeke.

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2: Does the accommodation matter where you stay?
3: Does it matter to you, Zach?
2: Yes, yeah, it always does.
3: No, it doesn't.
2: Ew!
3: No.
2: Nicholas!
4: Don't give his opinions. This is Abraham.
2: Sorry.
3: I'd rather spend the money on experiences. We camper van through Scotland. We stayed in a parking lot for 3 nights. Like
2: a parking lot,
3: yeah.
2: A parking lot,
3: yeah. But we're in the middle of Edinburgh.
5: I kind of agree with Nick. When I travel, the hotel room is for me to leave my bags there and for me to sleep. As long as there's a bed, I'm good. I don't care what it looks like.
2: Ew, Jude. So we
3: Stop
2: can put you in a
3: backpacker's.
2: I don't like it. But that is disgusting. I can't. Cockroaches
3: you're,
2: and things.
3: You are so dramatic.
4: Why? Come on, guys. Mm-hmm. No, I don't like the way you're talking to everyone. Because

0: It's Jazz Karis on 5FM with Easy. 28 minutes after 3. It isn't easy to enjoy your movie when there's rascals and delinquents that are sitting next to you. Absolutely treacherous people. And today we're asking you, Five Drive family, what are those things that people do in the cinema that make you absolutely sick to your stomach? You're just like, you are disgusting, Wena. And you need a class or something to just learn how to behave at the cinema. We're getting into it together. Pali, what is it for you, my babe?
1: If you know you have like a tiny bladder, right? Please don't sit in the middle.
0: Good one.
1: Because now you're going to be stepping on my feet like they were stepping on Jude's. And going up and down, I don't appreciate that. Now I'm going to miss Thor like younger. You know what I'm saying?
0: Yes.
1: No one needs that.
0: And then your heart is Thor. You know what I mean?
1: Okay.
2: Let's move on swiftly.
0: Let's move quickly. Yes.
1: I guess the hammer. And when people drop a lot of like popcorn on the floor.
0: Yes.
1: It's supposed to go in your mouth.
0: Hi, well, but sometimes popcorn is tough to. Okay, no,
3: so
0: yeah,
3: much.
0: Melissa
3: does have a point.
0: I forgot.
1: At the
0: I'm
1: end,
0: angry.
1: It's like the whole box is on the floor.
0: This is a good point, my babe. Good point. Five
1: don't
0: Drive
1: litter.
0: Family. Yeah, why are you doing that?
1: Don't litter the popcorn.
0: What's yours? Ronnie, talk to us.
4: Oh, I just went to go watch Spider-Man and there's somebody that was letting it rip.
0: No, they must actually kick you out of the cinema if you're letting it rip there.
2: That's a crazy place to let it rip, man.
0: They must kick you out because that's disgusting. Yeah. But also, the aircon should take care of it. You know what I mean?
3: No, Sanelo.
0: But,
3: no,
0: that's you know.
3: That's not enough. We're eating.
2: Maybe the person was trying to, you know, make a 4D cinema with, you know, involves all your senses.
1: But who asked them?
0: Not a 4D cinema.
3: I fart so bad that it shakes everyone's chairs.
2: And it gives you the smell, yeah.
0: Dude, absolutely not. Five Drive family, you got to come through. 082-550-5151. We want to hear from you. What should go on our list of things that people should not be allowed to do in the cinema? It almost has to be some sort of etiquette that we all follow as fellow South Africans, just to make the movies a little bit more pleasant for all of us. Send us that voice note, 082-550-5151. And while you do, let's update you with what's happening around the world with Younger and Jude.
5: 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I'll have details for you on these stories and others at 4 o'clock.
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2: Well, let's kick it off with football. Banyana Banyana have it all to do in their final group stage game at the Women's Africa Cup of Nations. South Africa play Burkina Faso tonight. A win for Banyana will take them to 4 points. But then they will have to hope that Tanzania lose against Cote d'Ivoire to progress. Kickoff for both matches in Group B tonight is at 10 p.m. Elsewhere, the 2026-27 Premier League season will begin with a record 9 clubs under permanent new managers. Liverpool appointed Andoni Iraola after Arne Slot's dismissal, while Manchester City turned to Enzo Maresco following Pep Guardiola's resignation. Chelsea hired Xabi Alonso. Bournemouth brought in Marco Rose. Nottingham Forest named Oliver Glasner as the new manager, while Crystal Palace appointed Pierre Sage. Fulham turned to Alvaro Arbeloa. Ipswich Town hired Gary O'Neill, while Newcastle United are set to confirm Matthias Jaisel. It marks the biggest managerial shake-up in Premier League history ahead of an opening weekend. Then in cricket, Proteas coach Shukri Conrad says they owe the country a World Cup after years of heartbreak and near misses, and will do everything in their power to finally deliver on home soil. South Africa will host the 2027 ICC Cricket World Cup alongside Zimbabwe and Namibia in what will be their best chance to finally break the hoodoo in the international white ball holy grail. Conrad says they are aware of what's expected of them in that tournament and are themselves coveting the much elusive trophy.
8: We owe it to the country, there's no doubt. We owe the country a World Cup. And we'll be all bent on delivering, Ken. It's not going to be easy. It's never meant to be easy. But we're all a bit excited. We're all a bit excited about this summer. We're all a bit excited about playing in a home World Cup. And when I look at that trophy, from a distance tonight. I'm like, yeah, I'd love to get my hands on that.
2: And finally, rugby match officials have reportedly been confirmed for the Springboks blockbuster four-test series against the All Blacks. Englishman Matt Carley will take charge of the open at Ellis Park on the 22nd of August, with Georgian Nika Amashukeli set for Cape Town a week later. Australian Angus Gardner is lined up for the third test at the FNB Stadium, while England's Carl Dixon is expected to handle the fourth in Baltimore. According to reports, the same referees will oversee the All Blacks tour matches against South African clubs, beginning with Dixon in Friday's clash against the Stormers. World Rugby has yet to confirm the appointments, but the Barker camp is said to be comfortable with the selections. Jude van Wyk, 5FM Sports.
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1: It's 25 minutes to 4 o'clock, 5 driver, and let's jump onto the roads. We started from the Western Cape on the N2 inbound after the ramp from Airport Approach Road. Expect some lane closures over there due to a stationary vehicle. On the N1 inbound on the ramp to the M5 South at the Kuberg Interchange, there's some congestion over there, so do expect delays in that area. In Gauteng on the N1 northbound at Pretoria Main Road, just before the ramp from New Road, there's law enforcement in that area. Not sure what's happening, but do approach with caution. And finally, in KwaZulu-Natal, on the N2 southbound before the ERB Akluta interchange, there's an accident seen over there that's affecting the middle lane, so do expect delays all the way from the Umgeni Road interchange. Always remember to drive carefully, 5 driver, and to approach all these roads with caution. And I'll have your next update just after 4 o'clock. For 5 Drive Traffic, I am Palesa Lemeke. It's been a while,
7: man. Back to the hits. Back. 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

0: It is Umzulu Paqa with Takata Njalo on 5FM. It is around about 22 minutes to 4 on the clock. You hang out with your besties on the radio. Zanele, Yanga, Jude, Masego Shabzi, and Pali, who is in for Nick Archibald and 5 Drive Family. Today, we need to put this to rest. We need us to all be able to go to the movies in peace. Please. Isn't that what we'd love?
1: Please.
0: Yes. Please. Because we don't want to sit with skebengas, Tina. And the skebengas must sit outside. Because this list has been put outside of every cinema where you are not allowed to do all of this nonsense. We said, what are those things that people do at cinemas that you are just genuinely like, absolutely not. That's not okay. Send us a voice note, 082-550-5151.
2: Hi, 5 Drive Family. I hope you guys are doing well. So I also watched Spider-Man this weekend, and I have a list of a couple of things that I find really disrespectful.
0: Can I please just tell you, Jaden's voice note is a whole minute long. So there's a big list over here. Listen properly, everyone.
2: To cinephiles like myself, first of all, either switch your phone off or do not take it out for any reason whatsoever, but especially to take selfies and or pictures of the actual film or movie that's being projected. Second of all is making comments during the movie like, who put you in the movie? And please try your best to show up on time. I mean, I know Spider-Man was a pretty hectic, I mean, a pretty big movie, and you know, a lot of people got tickets late and all, but please, man, just try and be organized. And if you do come in a little bit later, try and come in quietly. Do not make a scene during the movie. Thanks, guys. Cheers.
0: That is President Jaden.
3: That
0: is our president.
3: Valid points.
0: Yes, he just addressed the whole nation.
3: Why are you taking pictures?
4: What are you doing that for?
5: Why are you making loud comments? Like, I heard that someone was like, "Oh, Sadie Sink," and then someone was like, "Stranger Things." Oh, I said no.
0: Hi.
6: So for me, that person eating that popcorn very loudly, man.
3: Ish.
6: And with their mouth open also.
3: Ish.
6: And then they look there at the bottom there for the seat because they want to hear the crunch of that seat with their mouth open, man. Speaking of movies, you know what, Yanga? You remind me a lot of Wednesday, you know? Yeah, me and my son used to watch that movie. Wednesday, man, from the Addams Family. You always just calm and collected there in the corner. It was great.
0: It's Wednesday on 5 Drive.
5: Wednesday, Julie.
0: Yes, that's who you are. Allegedly. Patrick.
7: So, last time I went to watch movies at a cinema, probably 7 or 8 years ago. I don't actually know.
0: Yeah.
7: But yeah, I cannot stand cell phones at a movie. It's just be decent.
0: Disrespect.
7: It's 2 hours out of your life. Just switch the damn thing off. Put it away. But to listen to your message beep every 5 minutes, to have the light from your screen 5 rows in front of me distracting me because you're busy scrolling social media after paying like exorbitant amounts for a ticket, it blows my mind. I'd rather wait till it comes to streaming and I can watch in the comfort of my own home without being annoyed by the general public.
0: Sana.
5: And this is why I think maybe a lot of cinemas should get cinema police.
0: They're
5: up to no good there. That's where they're spoiling things for us on Twitter. The ones taking selfies in the movie.
4: They must confiscate the phones.
5: Yes, they must confiscate it. And then you go, you can't do that. And then it becomes a big thing. And then in future, you go, that was a lot of trouble. I guess I won't do that again.
0: Let me not, rather. And that's what we want you to do, 5 Drive Family. Next time you think of like chewing loudly or looking for something in the cinema and not waiting till the end, all of these terrible things that we're hearing, we want you to think twice. And to think about us, because we've got so much disdain for all of it, hey? So we want you to just imagine us going tsk, tsk, tsk, ew. Disgusting.
5: For shame.
0: Sia, please can you wrap it up for us, my love? What are those things that people are doing in the cinema that we will not stand for?
8: Hello, 5. It's Obara Williams here. Thanks for the show. I'm enjoying it so far.
0: Thank you, honey.
8: What I don't like when I'm in the movies, it's mostly latecomers. You know, when you finally sit, you have your popcorn, you have your drink, you have everything. You are trying to now get to understand the movie. There are those latecomers like that. You have to shift your legs for them to pass. I don't like that. I really do not like that. Come early, come on time. Let's start enjoy the movie together. Not latecomers, you know.
0: Thank you, Sia. Hey, you know what? Latecomers, I think we should just like throw popcorn at them and boo them.
3: No, but then that's more distracting.
5: That's like, we can't make a noise. It's similar to, you know, the people celebrate when they see someone in the movie that they've been waiting for. I don't mind a short woo. Like, oh, woo, that's fine. Yeah. But the ones who go, wow, yeah, and people start clapping for 15 seconds, but Tom Holland's still talking. I can't hear him.
3: Yeah, we're trying to hear Tom, man. Come now.
0: Five Tribe family, thank you for coming through. We're going to put this manifesto together. We will not stand for this terrible, terrible behavior, okay? We want to be able to watch our movies in peace. Thank you very much. 17 minutes to 4. We need to fix this by the time Black Panther comes out, hey?
5: No, please. Okay. We need to get a hold of this.
0: We do. Otherwise, we're getting the cinema police, okay? Younger has spoken.
1: What's for dinner tonight, South Africa? 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

0: It's Sam Fender and Olivia Dean on 5FM with Rain Me In. It is round about 12 minutes to 4 on the clock. And here on 5 Drive, we absolutely love to celebrate. Genuinely and truly, it's one of our favorite things because, my friend, life is too short to not celebrate, Jabo. Especially when you've been making such a big impact. So I have a question. Does anyone know how many years has the South African Broadcasting Corporation, where we work, where 5FM is established, at 5FM HQ. How long has it been around? Does anyone know?
1: A very, very, very long time.
0: Yeah. Correct, dude. Yeah. But please, can I get some, you know, some numbers, perhaps?
2: Anyone? Nearly a century.
0: Nearly a century is correct. Now,
3: more
0: let's,
3: than 50.
0: Let's narrow it down. No, okay, more. Let's go.
1: Okay,
0: let's
1: more
0: go.
1: More than do this. 70.
0: Yes, correct. Now,
3: more
0: let's,
3: than
0: let's, 80? Find, let's find it. Yes, more than
2: wow.
0: 80.
2: Less than 91.
0: Less than 91 is correct.
1: More than 89.
0: Correct. Wow. What is it, everybody? It's
1: 90.
0: Woo! 5FM family, we are celebrating the fact that the SABC has reached the incredible milestone of 90 years. Guys, I think we're getting a raise. We just made our boss laugh. Hey, this is this is good stuff. Everyone, 5 Drive family, please would you welcome to our incredible, incredible Drive Time show. It is none other than SABC's Group Executive of Corporate Affairs and Marketing, Mr. Themba Gwejela. So how do you do? How are you?
4: Hey, good afternoon, guys, and good afternoon to the listeners as well. How do I do? Exceptional. It's 90 years of SABC, this iconic institution.
0: Yes.
4: I could not be better.
0: I love be it. Better. Yes, we could not be better, sir, because, boss, you get to just, you know, be at the helm of allowing it to grow. But we're so excited that we get to be in these positions, being here and celebrating the way that we are with the entire nation. And we want to ask you, you know, what does this milestone mean exactly for everyone and particularly for the SABC?
4: Sure. So 90 years of SABC. This really means that SABC has been part of the South African story for 9 decades.
0: Mm.
4: I don't know if any of us have lived that long, but that means that means through every chapter of this country, right?
0: Yeah.
4: We've been that voice in people's homes, in all our languages, including sign language on television,
0: yes.
4: Reaching places no one else actually reaches, educating, entertaining, informing the nation. I think 90 years for me says something about trust.
0: Yeah.
4: And belonging.
0: Yeah.
4: So it's not just SABC's milestone, but I think it really is a milestone that belongs to every South African who grew up with SABC.
0: That's so true, because we've been paying our TV licenses. Putemba, we have been paying them, and that is what is really just at the backbone of us, in the sense of, I think the whole entire country really backs up the South African Broadcasting Corporation, because at the end of the day, just like you're saying, we're telling South African stories. But this is why we then have to ask you, what achievements make you most proud when we look back?
4: I think there would be a lot, but, you know, the main one for me would be the fact that we've stayed the broadcaster for everyone, not just those who can afford to pay, right?
0: Yes.
4: But literally everyone in every corner of South Africa. And we tell stories, like I said, in every official language. That's a big achievement because, again, in a commercial media world, that's not a priority, and it's a priority for us because it's the very reason we exist.
0: Yeah.
4: And I think we took democracy live into people's living rooms.
0: Yes.
4: We've launched careers in music, in sport, in news, and that went, you know, to shape the whole industry and how we position our talent and the best of South Africa, not only here at home but abroad as well. So we've really done a really good job of just positioning what South Africa actually is about.
0: 100%. I was even going to say, Putemba, that really I feel as though the SABC is part of South Africa's story, because that was where even we got to see things such as freedom happening, where, you know, the first person of color got to be on this platform or that platform, or we got to see even the Springboks go and make us proud, even in places such as, you know, 1995. But then I have to ask you, how has, you know, the SABC really just contributed to nation building, even post-1994?
4: Yeah, so I think when it comes to nation building, we've really given the country a shared space where you know, if you think of when South Africa celebrates or it mourns, or we're voting, we had voter registration this last weekend,
0: yes.
4: Or where people just come together for whatever reason, we are there, and we've carried that, not just only our languages and our voices, but our cultures as well, including the cultures that others actually tend to ignore. And I think we've helped what was a divided country to really hear itself as one.
0: Sure, I love that. So you would say essentially the role that we play is bringing people together.
4: Absolutely.
0: Yes.
4: I think it is bringing people together. So that's a unifying element of it. But at the same time, it's celebrating and recognizing how different we are.
0: Yes.
4: In our different rights and how we've just come about. And there's something unique about being this kind of country that has all of that happening.
0: Right, the best country in the world. Are we right?
4: Absolutely.
0: Exactly.
4: No now, DNA, just RSA.
0: Yay! Tango! Now, so we're not going to let you go just yet, Temba. We have a whole lot more to jump into in terms of celebrating. Can you still stick with us just for a couple more minutes, please?
4: Of course.
0: Amazing. Five Drive family, you got to make sure you do not go anywhere. We are celebrating here on 5FM, all in the name of the SABC turning 90 years old. Did we all hear that? 90 years old. 90. Stick around.

0: Oh, come on. Five Drive family, we are celebrating a little bit of David Guetta to do so, all in the name of SABC turning 90 years in 2026. And we are chatting to none other than one of our leadership here at the corporation, SABC's Group Executive for Corporate Affairs and Marketing, Mr. Themba Gwetjela. Themba, are you still good? Are you feeling the vibes here on 5FM?
1: The vibes here are always great. So, yes.
0: I love that. But Themba, please, can we jump right into this? Because I think you mentioned it earlier on where you were just saying, you know, the SABC has always championed local content to the point where it's now seen even abroad, the likes of Tyler, Tusombedu, Trevor Noah showing this. You know, how is the SABC adapting, though, to changing audience habits and the digital age? But also, why is investing in local talent and local content still so important?
1: Yeah, you know, when it comes to adapting to the digital age, it's funny you speak of that because just yesterday we made the announcement that our digital streaming platform, SABC Plus, surpassed the 3 million registered users on the platform. And that's just showing you that we're actually meeting audiences where they are, right?
0: Yeah.
1: So and that's the fastest growing OTT platform in South Africa, and I stand to be corrected, might be even in Africa at this stage.
0: What that means
1: for us is that, look, we're meeting audiences where they are in the way that they want to be entertained and educated. And we're not abandoning radio. We're not abandoning TV.
0: Yeah.
1: If you remember, I mean, you won't, but when TV came, which was about 40 years after radio in South Africa, everyone said radio is dead and radio is still standing.
0: Yes.
1: I think it's just really about adapting to keeping radio now in your pocket via a platform like SABC Plus, and you can still listen to 5 wherever you go.
0: Yes.
1: So I think we are adapting and we are learning from our audiences in terms of how they want to be served. And then in terms of our role or as a public broadcaster, you know, in playing in the local content space, I think that for me is the most important part. Our stories as South Africans matter. And I think when South Africans see or hear themselves in their own languages on screen and off screen, that's the real value of a public service media organization in today's world.
0: 100%.
1: And if you think of the if you think of the entire creative economy as well, right? And I think a lot of people tend to forget this part. But behind the stuff we see on TV and the stuff we hear on air, there's writers, there's musicians, there's many other role players in the space who, if we don't succeed, also don't succeed.
0: That's true, 100%. And this is why then I want to talk to those people, particularly just, you know, in terms of the SABC, the employees that have been here, that have been just behind all of those incredible stories being told, past and present. What would you like to say to them, and what would you like to say to all South Africans right before we go into the news, please, Mr. Gwetjela?
1: It's really a thank you. I think it's thank you for me because this is not really just our anniversary. I think it's the anniversary of everyone.
0: Yeah.
1: And to the guys who work here, it's them who make it all happen. So thank you.
0: Yes, I love that. Themba, siyabonga. Thank you for being our leadership. Thank you for seeing the vision, I think, because that's who you need at the helm of such a corporation. And speaking of which, right before you leave us, just in not so many words, you know, what is the vision for the SABC over the next decade, up until we get to 100 and beyond?
1: It's a stronger, more digital and financially sustainable SABC.
0: Beautiful.
1: That's what it is.
0: We love it. Five Drive family, it is Mr. Themba Gwetjela, one of our SABC Group executives behind corporate affairs and marketing. But Themba, happy birthday to you. It's all our birthdays. Happy birthday, everyone.
2: Happy birthday.
0: And happy 90th. We appreciate your work, sir. And we will continue to celebrate. Thank you so much.
1: Cheers, guys.
0: Thank you. Bye. Woo. Five Drive family is a party all the time here at 5FM, but particularly when the SABC is turning 90 years old, right? Which is such a beautiful thing, and we need you to stick around because we always love celebrating you. And how do we do that? We give you good music, ne? We make sure that you are laughing, we make sure you are smiling, we make sure that you are just allowing yourself to just
3: woosa.
0: Judy. Hey.
3: We finish each other's. It's time for news.
0: Oh no, Fred. Five Drive family, you gotta stick around. We're getting into the Great Divide in a little bit. And friend, it is one that is truly gonna divide us because it's got to do with cleaning, ne? But at school. It will make sense in a few minutes. Don't go anywhere. Your 4 o'clock headlines. Attorney Zola Majavu refuses to testify in the Mapesa Ngqakula corruption trial and a mass funeral in Gaza for 2023 Israeli strikes victims.
2: In your sports, Banyana have it all to do in their WAFCON group decided tonight against Burkina Faso, and Shukri Conrad says the Proteas owe the country a World Cup. 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
0: Good afternoon for 5 Drive News. I am Yangam Joli. Prominent attorney Zola Majavu has refused to testify in the corruption trial of former National Assembly Speaker Nosiviwe Mapesa Ngqakula. Majavu, who had previously consulted state key witness Nombasa Ntsondwa Ndlovu after being recommended by Mapesa Ngqakula, says he would be limited in testifying due to attorney-client privileges. Before his testimony could begin, Majavu argued that he had expressed his limitations to the prosecution team when he was first approached, but was encouraged to give his testimony on certain matters. President Cyril Ramaphosa has issued a stern warning to construction mafias that disrupt and delay the construction of public infrastructure, saying such behavior will not be tolerated. He made the remarks during the official opening ceremony of the multi-million rand state-of-the-art King Nyabela Hospital in Middelburg, Mpumalanga. Ramaphosa says government is taking steps to root out construction mafias.
4: We cannot stand for the construction of hospitals, of clinics, of roads, of dams, or any public infrastructure being stopped and being disrupted to advance some individual's financial interests. And we are going to stop that. We are going to root them out.
0: Nursing organization Denosa in the Northwest has welcomed a major legal victory for rural healthcare workers. The Joburg Labor Court has ordered the provincial health department to pay an 8% rural allowance to an enrolled nursing assistant. The organization's Mzoke Saleke.
5: The department interpret the resolution as saying only a category professional nurses should be paid the 8% rural allowance if they are working in a clinical area in areas which are designated rural areas, whereas this term in the resolution is used to describe a nurse that is registered at the South African Nursing Council.
0: And lastly, a mass funeral has been held in Gaza City for 112 people whose bodies were trapped under the rubble of buildings hit during an Israeli strike in 2023. Hundreds attended the funeral for members of two clans. The BBC's Yolanda Nell.
6: The BBC was able to film this operation as it began with just a single bulldozer really picking through the rubble. And so at that funeral, you saw that remains had been identified. They had been laid out in rows covered with the Palestinian flag, and also in some cases pictures had been attached to the flags of some of the children in particular who'd been killed.
0: Your top story at 4 o'clock. Prominent attorney Zola Majavu has refused to testify in the corruption trial of former National Assembly Speaker Nosiviwe Mapesa Ngqakula. For 5 Drive News, I am Yangam Joli. What's up there, 5 Drive? It's exactly 4 minutes after 4 o'clock. Let's jump onto the roads. We start off in the Western Cape on the N2 inbound on the Ram 2 Roads Drive. That's at Settlers Way. There's some congestion over there, so do expect delays in that area. There's more congestion over on the N1 inbound on the Ram to the M5 South at the Kuberg Interchange, which is also causing delays. On the N2 inbound after the Ram from Airport Approach Road, expect some lane closures over there due to a broken down vehicle. Over in Gauteng in the Johannesburg CBD, there's an accident seen on the M1 southbound at the double decker section. That's slowing down traffic in that area. And lastly, in Midrand, expect some delays over on the N1 northbound approaching Allendale Road. Always remember to drive carefully, 5 Driver, and to approach all these roads with caution. And I'll have your next update around 4:20. For 5 Drive Traffic, I am Palesa Limeke.
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0: It is Da Capo featuring Jethro Tate with Better on 5FM. 14 minutes after 4, you hang out with your besties, Zanele, Nick, Younger, Jude.
1: Hi, Nick.
0: I was going to say, there's something wrong there, hey? It's not right, ne?
2: Clearly.
0: Clearly. I'm sorry, if you were here in the first hour, my food went missing.
1: It was stolen.
0: Oh, yeah, the driver stole my food. I'm very upset about it. So now we're trying part two, so I'm nervous. Okay. So just stay tuned to find out if I get my food or not, right? But at 14 minutes after 4, it is Zanele, Younger, Jude, Masego, Shabzi Medallion, and Bali, who is in for Nick today. And 5 Drive family, we need to do something that brings us together here as fellow South Africans.
3: The Great Divide. The Great Divide. The Great Divide on 5 Drive. Which side are you on?
0: That is the question. Which side are you on? So 5 Drive family, let me tell you about something that went down in China. Does anybody want to hear what happened in China?
1: Tell us what happened in China.
0: So the Chinese government and, you know, their Department of Education has decided that they will to kind of stray away from leaving nerds. That's how they put it, eh? They called them nerds. They want to kind of go away from leaving nerds necessarily. I want to say helpless to a certain extent, where they only know maths or they only know how to, you know, kind of work out the algebra sum or whatever it may be.
1: Like,
0: right?
1: Only the stuff from school.
0: Yes. Mm. They want them to have some home skills as well. So what they've done is they've added to the curriculum cleaning and cooking and all these different things, right? But particularly focusing on cleaning so that the kids have a little bit of a full-rounded, I want to say, you know, life, if you will, when you grow up and you're able to now be on your own and be self-sufficient. So this is what has happened in China, and I find it very, very interesting. The point that they felt, sana, these ones, they don't know how to clean. And they said, we need to add it to the curriculum. That's a little bit interesting. But I will say this, they've integrated it as mandatory, and it's now part of the national curriculum, rather, for all primary and secondary schools.
2: Mandatory.
1: Wow.
0: Mandatory. They said they don't want helpless math nerds. That's what they wrote. That's a quote.
1: It's so rude.
0: I promise you. Allegedly. They said they don't want that kind of stereotype, and they want to ensure that everybody learns essential life skills. So now,
2: but
0: this is the question.
2: But then what's LO for? Don't they have life orientation?
0: Did you learn cleaning in LO?
1: To be fair, they weren't like, hey guys, when it's time to like wash the dishes, you hold one dish in your one hand, sponge, you say soap, counterclockwise. And
0: exactly. No one said that, Jude. Did you guys do that there at your high school?
2: No.
0: Okay.
1: So
0: that's
1: your point.
0: So 5 Drive family, this is where we want to know now. If we had the option to sort of add an elective in our South African curriculum, would you take it if you were in grade 10 right now? If you could decide, hey, you know what? I either want to add it as an extra subject, or I want to replace, I don't know, home ecos, or I want to replace cats or IT or whatever it is as a subject. Would you take cleaning as a subject? And I would just humor us. Let's pretend President Cyril Ramaphosa has said, yes, we are cleaning here in this country. I would definitely take it. It's an easy A.
1: Okay.
0: I don't understand. Does no one see my vision?
2: No.
1: Is it because you can't clean?
0: No.
1: I think she wants it for Max.
0: Yes.
1: Because she just said it's
0: an easy A.
1: Why don't you just put in the effort in your subjects?
0: No. Some of them are hard. Matters a lot. Okay, thank you. It matters a lot. Please. I just need something to push up that average and just allow us to not be average. So where does it take me? To an A. And this is why I would definitely take cleaning as a subject.
2: Okay. I mean, as much as I would love to have replaced accounting with something, I was terrible at accounting. I would still take accounting over cleaning.
0: Are you serious?
2: Yes.
0: What was it that got you? The credit or the debit? What was it?
1: Balancing.
0: The balancing. You know, okay.
2: The left side was heavy and the right side was heavy.
0: What about you, Bali?
1: I will not be taking, you know, this subject.
0: Why?
1: I mean, my mom did a great job at teaching me how to clean, so I think I do a pretty good job at that.
0: Okay.
1: And it just feels like detention.
0: Yes. Not it feels like, you know?
1: Yes. So I don't want to choose detention.
0: Excuse me. My mom also did a great job. My mom's a clean freak, number one.
1: Okay.
0: She can't be in dirty spaces, right? But number two, my mom did the whole shebang on a Sunday with some gospel music. We wake up, we wash the blankets, we clean with the you know, those really rough sweeping the brooms. We did it all.
2: The straw brooms.
0: All of those ones. Every single one. We had all different kinds.
4: But you're still choosing detention.
0: It is not detention. Younger.
1: Yeah, no, I'm with Bella Sanjeev. Sorry.
0: Why?
1: I feel like I clean at home. So I would hate to clean at home and get to school and I'm still cleaning, you know.
0: But then it ensures the A, bro.
1: And that's fine.
4: But if you fail.
1: Exactly.
0: Why would you fail cleaning? Please tell me.
2: You missed the spot.
1: Yeah. What if the teacher has a white glove and they do the thing?
0: Ooh.
1: And then they go, Zanele, this is filthy. And now that's a new nickname Zanele's gonna get. They go, oh, Zanele can't clean. Now,
0: ooh. No. I'm so sorry. Five Drive family, I need to find someone on my side because I would definitely take a cleaning subject. If they added it to our curriculum and they said, hey, you can take it along with your accounting and your biology and whatever it may be, I would have taken it so that I could have gotten easy marks. But where do you stand? Send us a voice note for our Great Divide today, 082-550-5151. If our schools included cleaning in the curriculum, would we take it as a subject? Would you take it? Would you not? Send us a voice note. I want to clean so bad. I said included.
1: Cleaned it.
0: Thank you. Five Tribe family, come and let us know where you stand right about now. Let's guide you through the roads, honey. Five is in traffic.
4: It's exactly 20 minutes after 4 o'clock, 5 Driver, and let's jump onto the roads. We start off in Gauteng in the Johannesburg CBD. There's bumper-to-bumper traffic over on the M1 southbound from Killarney Benz all the way to the Crown Interchange. If you're in Bedford View, expect some delays on the N3 northbound approaching the Galulis Interchange, and that's all due to roadworks being done in that area. In Midrand, expect some delays on the N1 northbound approaching Allendale Road. And finally, in the Western Cape, on the N2 inbound on the ramp to Rhodes Drive, that's at Settlers Way, there's some congestion over there, so do expect delays in that area. Always remember to drive carefully, Five Driver, and to approach all these roads with caution. And I'll have your next update around 20 to 5. For Five Drive traffic, I am Palesa Lemeke.
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0: better tell them now, Olivia Dean. You gotta take baby steps. Come on now. We're vibing out on 5FM. You're with 5 Drive, and we got you all the way until 6 p.m. Make sure you don't go anywhere. We still got lots to do as a familia, but the WhatsApp line has just exploded. And it's crazy to me because when we asked this question, I didn't think everyone would have something to say, but I love it. I love the fact that today we are getting to just, you know, kind of let ourselves live in a bit of a fantasy world, because it hasn't been introduced to South African schools, this cleaning. But it has been introduced in Chinese curriculum, where the youngsters of secondary and primary schools are now mandatorily told that they have to clean, they have to cook, and they have to do all these other things. And we asked you 082-550-5151, 5 Drive family, if they had given us the option to add cleaning as an elective in our curriculum, would you have taken it? Me, I would have been, my name is Marlene Klapo, and I'm a house cleaner. Is it a keeper?
1: I think it's a housekeeper.
0: Oh, sorry. I thought it was a house cleaner. Because I would have been the cleaner. Forget his name, Jason Statham. I would have been the cleaner. Okay. Because I would have added it to my subjects.
1: If you passed.
0: Guys, I would have passed. You know me.
1: We don't know.
0: No. Please. Me and Marlene Klapo, same WhatsApp group. Let's get into it, 5 Drive family. Would you have added it to your curriculum? What do you say, Diane?
2: Listen, I would take the subjects. If it's going to count towards credits for varsity, yay! I'd take it just for that easy distinction, that easy given distinction. Oh my goodness. Oh my gosh, that is my therapy. I love cleaning.
0: Thank you, babe. Because you just remind me of my other point. Do you know how much I love washing dishes? Washing dishes makes me so happy. It's just so satisfying. It like relaxes me. So now I'm doing it at school for marks. Please.
3: I mean, with different people. I hate washing dishes.
1: Yeah, I can't stand it.
4: That's why I have a dishwasher.
0: Oh, wow. Okay, friends. Rocks.
5: It's because you can't. Zan, I'm on your page.
0: Thank you.
5: I see your vision. If I knew how to clean more efficiently, I'd do it more often. And two, have you seen how much money people make on those YouTube channels that are just cleaning?
0: Yeah.
5: I mean, look it up. YouTube channels of just cleaning. I won't give you any names, but yeah, folks get paid for that. So, look at it. I'd take the subject.
0: Rox, one of our biggest content creators in the whole of South Africa, Grace Montlana, she started off as a cleaning content creator.
4: Oh.
0: 100%, right?
6: I wouldn't take it as an elective, but I have to say, I do think it's a brilliant initiative the Chinese are introducing for the youth. So much so that I think that we absolutely should introduce it for our youth. It would just change this country forever. If we started educating people the importance of cleanliness and tidiness, imagine how that would change our cities, how that would change our townships forever. It would be amazing.
0: See, we'd be so clean. Forget Singapore and then we'd be the cleanest like place in the world, actually.
3: I'm flip-flopping.
0: Thank you! Welcome, my dear love. Welcome. I do welcome you. Yes, do share why you're flip-flopping.
3: I don't like maths. You know what I mean? I couldn't stand it.
0: Yes.
3: But it was helpful. You know what I mean? Similar with ALO. It's not like I didn't like ALO. Sometimes I just felt like ALO was like too easy. And I was like, I don't know why we're doing this. Some of these things are, but I learned a lot of lessons, so it was needed. Who would know? Maybe I'd be a completely different person today if I had taken a cleaning class in high school.
0: Do you see what I mean, Yanga? We hereby welcome Yanga Mjoli to the right side of history. The clean side of history, while Palace and Juicy on the dirty side.
4: It's not the dirty side. Wow.
1: We're still cleaning. We're just not taking a class for it.
0: I don't know. It's giving... 5 Drive Family, 082-550-5151. It is our great divide for today. We want to hear from you on the WhatsApp line. Yo, the WhatsApp line is going crazy. You need to come through. If we add cleaning to our curriculum where you can take it as an elective in grade 10. Would you take it? Would you add it to your subjects and allow it to, you know, maybe boost your marks, or maybe for you, like, that's something you want to do? Look at Rocks having the vision for a cleaning content creator. Or do you think that it wouldn't do you any good at all and you'd actually just rather not? Actually, you'd rather focus on accounting like Jude and make the debit and the credit balance. Let us know. Send us a voice note, 082-550-5151. While we continue to get into this Five Drive family, we also want to keep you up to date with everything happening around the world. And we do that with Younger and Jude. But also, make sure you don't go anywhere, because at the end of the hour, you're going to be choosing whether I go to the Hit Lounge or the Miss Quarters. Stick around.
7: Coming up in your headlines, Parliament's Standing Committee on Public Accounts, SCOPA, says while there should be regard for security concerns of government officials, due process must always be followed. And French officials say nearly 160 migrants have been rescued after their boat caught fire while attempting to cross the channel to England. I'll have details for you on these stories and others at 5 o'clock.
8: Julie Van Wyk, Julie Van Wyk, he does the sports, Julie Van Wyk.
4: Well, let's kick it off with football. Banyana Banyana have it all to do in their final group stage game at the Women's Africa Cup of Nations. South Africa play Burkina Faso. A win is important for Banyana Banyana, as it's the only thing that can help them progress to the next round. They will have to hope that Tanzania lose to Cote d'Ivoire. Both of those matches kick off at 10 p.m. Then two South Africans could face each other in the UEFA Champions League this week, while Rele Bohilimo Mofokeng prepares for his European debut. Danish champions Aarhus host Azerbaijan's Sabah on Wednesday, hoping to welcome back winger Gift Links after injury. Sabah's squad includes former Kaiser Chiefs defender Aidan McCarthy. Tonight, Belgium's Union Saint-Gilloise begin their campaign against Norway's Bodo Glimt, with Mofokeng likely to feature after scoring the decisive penalty in last week's Super Cup win over Club Bruges. Both ties are third-round qualifiers, with the winners advancing to the final preliminary stage for a place in the group phase. Then in cricket, Proteas coach Shukri Conrad says they owe the country a World Cup after years of heartbreak and near misses, and will do everything in their power to finally deliver on home soil. South Africa will host the 2027 ICC Cricket World Cup alongside Zimbabwe and Namibia in what will be their best chance to finally break the hoodoo in the international white ball holy grail. Conrad says they are aware of what's expected of them in that tournament and are themselves coveting the much elusive trophy.
9: We owe it to the country, there's no doubt. We owe the country a World Cup, and we'll be all bent on delivering, Ken. It's not going to be easy. It's never meant to be easy. But we're all a bit excited. We're all a bit excited about this summer. We're all a bit excited about playing in a home World Cup. And when I look at that trophy from a distance tonight, I'm like, yeah, I'd love to get my hands on that.
4: That World Cup takes place next year from the 4th of October to the 21st of November. Jude Van Wyk, 5FM Sports.
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11: It's exactly 32 minutes after 4 o'clock, 5 Driver. Let's jump onto the roads. We start off in Gauteng. In Linksfield, traffic is congested over on the N3 southbound. That's from Modderfontein Road all the way to the Kalulis interchange. If you're in the Johannesburg CBD, there's bumper-to-bumper traffic over on the M1 southbound. That's from Kilani Benz all the way to the Crown interchange. If you're in Bedford View, expect some delays on the N3 northbound approaching the Kalulis interchange, and that's all due to roadworks being done in the area. And finally, in the Western Cape, on the N2 outbound at De Beers Avenue, there's some congestion over there, so do expect delays in that area. Always remember to drive carefully, 5 Driver, and to approach all these roads with caution. And I'll have your next update just after 5 o'clock. For 5 Drive Traffic, I am Palesa Limeke.
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1: It's Madonna and Sabrina Carpenter with Bring Your Love on 5FM. 24 minutes to 5 on the clock. How old is Madonna? Does anyone know?
2: I think she's like...
3: 65?
4: Isn't she like 70?
2: No, she's not 60. I think she's like 80.
4: No, she's 70.
1: 77.
2: Oh, wow.
4: Oh. Oh.
1: She's 67 years old. Imagine being 67 and you're still releasing music. Isn't that crazy?
2: I confused her with Cher.
1: Are you sure?
2: But I'm not saying Cher is 80.
3: So I was right.
1: Almost. Are you sure, younger?
2: They're getting there, guys.
1: How old is Cher? Cher is 80 years old.
2: Well done, younger.
1: Very nice.
3: Right answer, wrong question.
1: Five Drive family. What is the right answer for you? We asked you to let us know for Great Divide 0825505151. If we were to add cleaning to the curriculum as an elective in grade 10, would you take it? Would you not? What would you say? Let's wrap this up. We got so many different voice notes. We love you for coming through. Carl, talk to us.
5: So, Five Drive, if you guys are good.
1: We're good.
5: For the Great Divide, yeah. I would not take cleaning as a subject. My parents had four of us, and I think that's why they had four of us, so that we could do all the cleaning and gardening and everything. So, yeah, I don't need to do more detention at school. And did you say it was mandatory in Mandarin?
1: Yes, Carl. Yes. And I love that so much.
4: Wow.
1: Fran, what do you say, honey?
6: Hey, guys. What I understand, honey, there's argument that it's an easy A.
1: Mm.
6: Just because you clean at home doesn't mean that you're actually going to do well in the subject. Most of us speak a language at home. It doesn't mean that we pass the language with like easy A's.
1: But Fran, that's different.
4: Fran, that is a
2: Fran's
4: very
2: got a point.
1: Younger, you can't go back again.
2: I
1: Excuse
2: said I'm on
1: me.
2: The fence.
1: You're already on my side. Hey, please, please, please, please.
7: Hey, hey, besties.
1: Hi, Sagesh.
7: Sanele, why would I want the school to use me as free labor to clean? No, my mom made me clean enough at home. I can't go clean the school now. Love the show, guys. Bye.
1: We love you, babe. Hi, Sonner. Hey.
8: You know what? This conversation is really giving the children a yearning to play home. But I digress. This conversation, again, reminds me of... I know I'm too young to remember this, but remember home economics?
1: Yes.
8: So I would take it, especially if it was like considered like home economics, where they teach you how to clean, how to iron, how to like home economics. So I definitely would. It's not even about passing because like, hey, the boys don't have soft skills, my guys.
1: Ooh, and they don't. Guess I'll call them out.
9: Yo, what up, Five? Hi. 4 miles from Durban. Ah, Zanele, my G. I want to agree with you so much. But the problem is the type of household I grew up in, if I were to rewind time and grow up in that house again, I already had cleaning as a mandatory subject. I didn't have a choice at home. Like, you lived in that house, you cleaned, you washed the dishes, you cleaned your room, you cleaned the house. I grew up living with my dad for most of my life, so it was never a choice, bro. So I would not change my subjects because that would mean I would have to do cleaning in school and then get home and do the same subjects again at home. So
1: yes,
9: never.
1: Then homework. Your homework is done. Exactly. Wow. Your homework is done, Tommy.
10: Hi, Five.
1: Hi.
10: I think everything nowadays is all about the money.
1: Hi, Bo.
10: So if I have to take that course because it's going to pay me more, but just holding a broom is going to pay more, then yeah. I'll do it. Even though I know how to clean, I'll still actually do the course. Yeah, just for the money. Aura, yeah. Thank you. Love you, Five.
1: Ah, we love you too, Aura.
11: Hi, Five Drive team.
1: Hi.
11: Huge fan of the show, long time listener.
1: Just
11: wanted to say if cooking and cleaning were a subject at school, I would be gomile. I would goma. And you can't even shy and booze for that one. So I like maths where you can... write it on the water bottle or something. You gotta pick up the broom and yeah, not really something like I'm good at in the most of times. So yeah, hey, it's a onesie.
1: Hey, it's a onesie, my love. It's gonna be hard. Alton said you can't even cheat when it comes to cleaning. At least like with maths, you can write the formula, you know, on a water bottle or something.
4: Okay.
1: Yes, but when it comes to cleaning, Sana, they will show you up. Also, don't cheat.
4: You missed the spot.
1: Well, I didn't, because I'm that good at cleaning, guys.
0: No, you see, that's the problem with the subject. Now I'm back on Tudor Palace's side. My problem is...
1: No, that's
0: what you just said. Technically, it would be a very difficult class to assume you'd pass just because you come from a household where you do clean. Because now cleaning becomes subjective, where someone's going to have a criteria for what is cleaning.
1: No.
0: Or how do you know something is clean? Whereas with maths, 1 + 1 = 2. Mm-hmm. Like, that is... Certain things are standard and they're just facts. The cleaning one, hence I said someone's going to have a gold glove. They're going to bring the blue light. Do you use that blue light at home?
1: No.
0: Is it a night light? I don't even know
1: what it's called. Yeah, I get what you're talking about. Yes. I'm so sorry. We go by Banish Young Amjoli to the dirty side of life.
0: Okay, that's rude.
12: Now we're dirty.
1: You went back to Jude and Palisa.
0: But
1: so
0: don't call them dirty.
4: It's not dirty.
1: Dirty side of life. They don't want to clean. And I'm on the right side of history, I feel.
12: Nice.
1: And Five Drive Family, 18 minutes to 5. Okay, fine. Different strokes for different folks, I suppose. I can't believe none of you actually really changed your mind. Young, I thought you saw the lights.
0: No, I was thinking about how, oh man, maybe it would help me. You know what I mean? But
1: yes.
0: Then I realized that opinion was informed by the fact that I was the only child in the house. So all those chores were mine.
1: Oh my goodness.
0: And that's why I don't like cleaning. So if I cleaned at school, I'd have to go home and clean a house. Like,
1: yes,
0: no.
1: And you'd be good at it. In any case, Five Drive Family, on this Bayali Firio and all the cleaning, thank you so much for coming through, okay? Because I love just the different debates that we've had. But I wonder if it'll make it this side. You know how the Chinese, like, always start trends, right?
4: Mm.
1: And how at that isn't there Mandarin right now at the moment in some of the curriculum?
0: Very influential.
1: Yeah, it's very influential. So the question is, will it make it to South? We don't know. However, time will tell. 17 minutes to 5 on the clock. In a bit, another thing time will tell is, will I make it to the Hit Lounge or will I be in the missed quarters? I am very, very optimistic about my song today. But I'm excited about it more than anything else.
0: Oh, wow.
1: Yes.
0: Well, that's what matters.
1: Yeah, exactly. Thank
4: how,
1: you very
4: how
1: much.
4: Excited are you?
1: Excuse me?
4: How excited are you?
1: I'm very excited. Apparently,
4: just
1: we got...
4: Very.
1: I'm very, very excited. What more do you want me to...
4: Just very, very.
0: Maybe super?
1: I'm incredibly excited.
0: Oh, there we go.
1: Can we play one more voice note, please?
4: Oh, sorry.
1: Thank you so much.
13: Hey, guys.
1: Hi.
13: I think you're looking at it, I don't know, in a different way.
1: Mm.
13: Remember, if cleaning was a subject, it will include more than taking a broom and cleaning. It will include you understanding which detergents are used where, what type of water must you use, when or how. How do you broom this? Do you pull or push? Or it's not the matter of it being clean. It's how it's done so that you don't damage your glass furniture or your carpets or whatever.
1: Wow.
13: It's fine here. I am in the FM industry and I understand what cleaning entails. So you guys are going about it a different way.
1: Okay, Fa, we hear you.
0: We hear you. Now I'm thinking if it's like, you know, the right way to sweep, but clean and products and whatnot. Now I come back from school. I'm not flip-flopping. This is just a thought.
1: Man.
0: I'm just saying, now that you've learned these things in school, now you go home and it's Sunday and the house is cleaning. Now you're the one going, you can't use that. It's actually not good. Don't you think?
1: Yes!
0: You know what I'm saying? Well, at what point are people like, yeah, Zanele, she's trying to say we're dirty.
1: That's what I'm saying. What, is going to start family feuds?
0: Yes.
1: Oh, please. I'm so sorry. I think I'd pass with all the marks in the world. But Five Drive Family, thank you so much for coming through. We love it. 4:45. Don't go anywhere. Hey, hey, hey, hey. It's Fifi Cooper, Kuse Kuse, coming up on the other side of this.
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18: I think maybe stop falling if you're falling. You know what
19: I mean? Yeah, you know. I mean, if you can try, but I suppose what's at the end of falling?
20: The ground.
19: The ground. Yeah, you know what I mean? So, like, maybe don't. Maybe keep falling until someone can catch you. You know what I mean?
18: But my thing is, like, if you are cognizant of the fact that I'm falling, surely you should be able to, like, stop yourself. Possibly.
21: From falling.
19: Emotionally, possibly, but physically impossible. But
21: unless you're, like, an X-Men or something.
19: Yeah, exactly.
22: Aren't they talking about love?
18: Oh, sorry.
21: They definitely are. I don't know. I was just worried. I was just going to watch Sanile's thought process play out. I knew you were going to
19: talk. That's how we live in fear on this show. You misspeak once.

0: I had a sang on the air.
1: Was that singing? I thought you were chanting.
0: Huh?
2: Younger, that is not okay.
1: I'm trying to help. You said you're going to get fired.
2: You've even made other people from other shows laugh. Joe Dell is here from Five Nights. Timmy's here from Younger. Piano Plug's also laughing at me now. Are you happy with yourself?
1: I'm so, hey, Jodal, Tepi, hey guys, quit it.
3: Don't laugh. Stop, not funny.
4: Is it a hit or a miss? Send us a WhatsApp now on 082-550-5151.
2: It's fine, I'll leave the singing to the people who sing.
1: No, I'm sorry.
2: Apparently I chant.
5: Yeah, I think, you know.
2: Excuse me, thank you, Jude. Yeah. Thanks.
5: No,
2: thanks.
5: I was about to say, your singing was beautiful.
2: Thank you.
3: I was calling it singing. I just wanted to be on the right side.
2: Okay, can I give my YouTube please? Please. Thank you. Yeah. Five Drive family, we do this every weekday, and it is where you get the power. You see, like how you registered to vote this past week. You are exercising that specific power to vote right here on Five Drive. We call it hit or miss, ne? And what we do is each day one of us submits a song. Then you get to vote. Do we go to the hit lounge or the miss quarters, right? And we always have a theme for the week. Now, kicking off Women's Month, we, my friend, are celebrating the matriarchs of sound, MOS, on Five Drive. And it is the queens that have paved the way, the ones who just allowed certain sounds to thrive, certain genres to be in a really good place. And today I offer to you,
5: as
2: one of our very own multi-award winning, not only has her own properties, but is also a serial entrepreneur. And she has been named the best female DJ in Africa over and over again. More than once, more than twice. I present to you none other than DJ Zinhle.
1: Oh.
2: That is the queen I'm putting forward today for Matriarchs of Sound for Hit or Miss. And I have chosen the song Umlilo, which features Ritabile and Muzo. So, what do we say, friends? Judy, where are you taking me?
5: I give it a hit.
2: You give it a hit?
5: Mm,
2: thank you. Why?
5: It's a good song.
2: Thank you. Thank
5: Legendary
2: you.
5: Legendary artist.
2: Ooh, queen.
5: Mm, yes.
2: Yes. What about you, Young Mjoli?
1: I give it a hit.
2: Thank you. Mm. Thank you. No concerns. You're good.
1: I don't have any concerns. Why would you want me to give
2: no,
1: you
2: no, no,
1: concerns?
2: No, I'm just asking. Thank you. Bali, hit or miss?
3: It's a fire song.
2: It's oh!
3: Hit.
2: Yeah. I see what you did there, Bali. Lilo fire. Five Drive family, it's in your hands now. 082-550-5151. Are you sending me to the hit lounge or the miss quarters?

0: It's DJ Zinhle with Umlilo, Ritabile and Muzul also on this one. 4 minutes to five on the clock, Five Drive family. Where are you sending me, the Hit Lounge or the Miss Quarters? That is the question. Lucian, kick us off, darling. We're listening properly.
1: The Five Drive's happening. Jack-a-lacking. No sooner you don't get down.
2: We're on this.
1: Yes, yes, and yes.
0: Yes.
1: I like this Mulilo song. I love it. Sounds like it means fire or something. You are on fire, my dear. Stiletto Hills, Baleka, Hit Lounge is your name.
0: Yes, baby, run into the Hit Lounge.
3: Hi. Andy of Waitamus.
0: Yes, darling.
3: Sanella Jane Botelwa.
0: That's me.
3: And now that's how you start a golden week. Keep going all the way to the Hit Lounge.
0: Let's go, baby.
4: Yo, what up, Five? Without trying too hard to be interesting, legendary artist, never loved the song. So it's a miss from me. Yeah. Danko.
0: Miles hasn't given a hit in like 12 days, I'm sure.
5: But Miles has rhymes.
6: But that's his vote. That's his vote.
0: Okay, fine, sorry. You're sad now.
7: Not fair, Zanelli. Not fair. You're not playing this game fair because... it's in the name of the song.
6: Exactly.
7: It's a hit, man.
6: Exactly.
7: Wow.
0: Danko Jordan.
8: Hi, team.
0: Hi.
8: Hey, from Victoria. For Hit or Miss, sorry, it's still a miss.
0: Wow, Mary. Mary said it's still a miss, like I give misses every day. Hey, Batung. Gugu.
9: Tando Tando it's a hit.
0: Yes, baby. Yes.
9: Good stuff right there.
0: Danko, Danko.
9: World.
0: Ooh.
10: Oh my God, this song is fire.
0: Yeah.
10: Off to the Hit Lounge.
0: Woo-hoo. Zanella Pato was in the Hit Lounge, everybody. Yeah. Oh, yeah.
6: Well done.
0: Nice. I don't like this joke.
5: I voted.
0: I'm
5: hit.
0: So sorry.
6: What do you mean?
5: We said it's a hit, didn't we?
11: I'm happy.
5: Me too.
11: For you, yes.
0: Hey.
11: I don't know about everybody else.
0: Yeah, you see, Pali can hear it. There's something in the air.
5: I said, yeah. What do you mean?
11: Younger.
6: That's a broken yeah.
11: Are you okay?
0: Each time I come here, I'm abused.
6: No, I think myself and Younger are getting ready. For 5 o'clock.
0: Oh, you, oh, is it? Yeah. Is it? Five Drive family, it's fun. Come, Nand. Your vote is the one that counts, and I'm in the Hit Lounge, baby. Don't go anywhere. 5 o'clock, we update you with what's happening around the world. Then we get into storytelling, really. And tomorrow, it's that very younger who's on the chopping block.
5: I don't do that. You can't do that.
0: I'm just saying.
12: T-shirt Billy. Watch on my wrist, but I want that diamond. Talk crazy when I pull up in sight. Mile high, run that back, some stylish. Talk big.

0: stylish. Big T-shirt, Billie Eilish.
1: Come on. High Five Drive family, we still got great music on the way. We're still going to be making sure that you woos up for the day as your Five Drive fam.
0: Talk big T-shirt, Billie.
1: Storytelling relay coming up. For now, though, let's get into this.
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3: 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That and more for you at 5:30.

0: Good afternoon for 5 Drive News. I am Yangam Joly. Parliament's Standing Committee on Public Accounts, SCOPA, says while there should be regard for security concerns of government officials, due process must always be followed. The committee discussed its draft report of its investigation into maladministration, financial impropriety and governance failures at the Road Accident Fund. SCOPA Chairperson Songezo Zibi.
1: I want us to recognize where wrongdoing was done, but to also recognize where the state has obligations in respect of the safety of its employees, so that we do not make recommendations which just say security is never warranted. And I think Honorable Beasley had made the point that governance and process matter. They cannot be overridden.
0: Prominent attorney Zola Majavu has refused to testify in the corruption trial of former National Assembly Speaker Nosiviwe Mapisa-Nqakula. Majavu, who had previously consulted state key witness Nombasa Ntshondwa Ndlovu, after being recommended by Mapisa-Nqakula, says he would be limited in testifying due to attorney-client privileges. Before his testimony could begin, Majavu argued that he had expressed his limitations to the prosecution team when he was first approached, but was encouraged to give testimony on certain matters. Three people have died after a multi-vehicle collision on the R101 at Duitskloof near Paarl. In the Western Cape, Provincial Traffic Chief Maxine Poseidonote says the road is closed while emergency services and law enforcement continue with rescue and recovery operations.
2: Motorists are advised to use alternative routes via the N1 through the Huguenot Tunnel, the N2 via Solaris Pass, or the R46 via Nieuwekloof Pass. We urge all road users to be patient, follow the directions of officials on site, and exercise extreme caution in the area.
0: And lastly, French officials say nearly 160 migrants have been rescued after their boat caught fire while attempting to cross the channel into England. No casualties have been reported. The BBC's Simon Jones.
3: This was one of the largest rescues of migrants in the channel that the UK and French Coast Guards have ever had to deal with. The overloaded dinghy had been on the water for several hours when its engine caught fire. The boat quickly broke up and the people on board ended up in the water. The dinghy was being shadowed by a French vessel, which issued a Mayday alert.
0: Your top story at 5 o'clock. Parliament's Standing Committee on Public Accounts, SCOPA, says while there should be regard for security concerns of government officials, due process must always be followed. For 5 Drive News, I am Yangam Joly.
4: What's up there, 5 Drive? It's exactly 4 minutes after 5 o'clock, and let's get you home safely this afternoon. Starting off in Gauteng in Pretoria, if you're around in Menlyn, expect some delays over on the N1 southbound. That's from Atterbury Road all the way to Rigel Avenue. In Groenkloof, traffic is heavily backed up on Nelson Mandela Drive approaching the Fountain Circle. Over in KwaZulu-Natal on the N2 southbound after the Umgeni Road interchange, there's a broken down vehicle over there that's affecting the left lane. And finally, on the N3 southbound after the Peter Brown Drive exit, the right lane over there is obstructed by roadworks being done in the area. But always remember to drive carefully, 5 Driver, and to approach all these roads with caution. And I'll have a next update around 20 past 5. For 5 Drive Traffic, I am Palesa Lemeke.
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3: When I get tongue-tied, when I'm on the front line, when I feel lost,
4: when I feel lost,
3: you know what it feels like, you know what I feel right, you know what it costs.

0: Yo, Zanele, Nick. Oh, I always keep saying Nick is here.
1: And you're not hungry anymore, so what's your excuse now?
0: And I ate. My food finally came. This was like a horror story, but gone good. You know what I mean? We started with how my food got stolen. Yeah, sometimes they end
2: happy. I think
0: it's
2: a drama.
0: Okay, fine. My food got stolen in the first hour, Five Drive Family, but at 3 p.m. The driver just drove away with it. I was so sad. And then in the fourth hour, forgive me, the second hour, the 4 o'clock hour is what I meant, we then, you know, attempted to get food again. By 5 o'clock, I've eaten. I'm happy. You know what I mean? I'm good to go.
1: And you're still calling me Nick.
0: Nick's in the building, along with... Five Drive Family, the beautiful Pali is in for Nick today, but it's Zanele, Yanga, Jude, Masego, Shabzi, Medallion with you up until 6 p.m. where Carl Kasim will be taking over. But okwangoko for now, we need to get on into a little bit of storytelling relay. We always say, please come and just allow your imagination to run wild, baby. We want you to be our Shonda Rhimes. We want you to be our...
2: Charlie Brooker.
0: We want you to be our...
3: Stephanie Meyer.
0: We want you to be our...
1: Roll doll.
0: Look at you, my baby. Right, very nice, very nice. Ooh. And Five Drive Family, we want you to become the best writer that you possibly can be so that we can write a story for the entire nation. Because we always come to you on a Monday. We tell you about something that happened in our lives. Come Friday, we wrap it up on Thursday, forgive me. Then on Friday, we act it out like the Oscar award-winning actors and actresses that we are. And we allow you to tell us what you think about the story that you wrote with your fellow South Africans. So yesterday, Nikki shared with us how he went to a coffee truck is what he called it. Mm. And he said there he bumped into a barista along with the guy who was helping in the front. And, you know, the barista couldn't quite get the pictures right. So, you know, the guy who was at the front kind of got a little bit imaginative like we do on Storytelling Relay. And he said, look here. In this specific cup, there's a Western that's going on. And you can see the skyline in Texas. And we said, what happened next? Now, Five Drive Family, Younger hates this one, but I quite like it. Love you, Younger.
1: Yeah, I'm
0: but
1: sure.
0: Listen, probably, this is where you're building onto in terms of the story. 082-550-5151. Brent gave us the story yesterday, but you need to give us what happens next from here.
4: So Nick looks around in his new environment. It looks just like a classic Western movie, classic cowboy movie. Mm. But the people that are there are people that he knows in real life.
0: Yes.
4: The sheriff looks very much like Jude. The lady that works at the saloon looks just like Zanele.
0: Yes.
4: The guy that just lost a duel at sunset and is bleeding out looks just like Young and Jody. And he realizes every single one of these people is someone in his life. That means his fiance is here somewhere with him. What happens next?
0: Well, I'll be damned. It's Jebediah. Jebediah is Nick in the story for me.
1: Okay.
2: Jebediah. Yeah.
0: Jebediah now. Y'all better know. Put me in barrel and call me Sally. Because we need to know what happens next.
1: That's right. Swirl that bell around and then you call the townsfolk. Let's go to the shed.
0: Oh, come on now. That's where you find Honeymoon, my horse.
1: Honeymoon, your horse?
0: That's right.
1: Oh, she's the one that's like a chestnut coat.
0: Exactly.
1: She's got a bad temper.
0: Oh, she does. She does. Five Tribe family, we need you to come and entertain this Western. 082-550-5151. What happens next? Who wants to bring out the air in a Western? Come on now.
1: I wanna.
0: You gonna lasso the story?
1: Yeah, I will.
0: All right, now hit us, baby girl.
1: All right, so Nick looks around. He sees the lady in the saloon. He sees the guy that looks like Jude. But then he really focuses in on the person on the ground that looks like Younger. All right. So he runs over and he's like to the guy who like, you know, because they were technically in a, what do you call it?
2: In a duel.
1: They were in a duel.
0: That's
1: so
0: right.
1: So the person who done got the upper hand on Younger, right?
0: Yeah.
1: Nick runs up to that man and says, hey, get away from her. The man goes, all right. He leaves.
0: Cletus gets out of
1: That's
0: there.
1: That's it. Yes, he's gone. Nick then helps this person that looks like Younger up. Goes, listen, we need to get you some help so that you don't die. Okay. Younger, the person that looks like Younger, says, you know what? Thank you. And in exchange for this help, I'm going to help you find the person you're looking for because I can see it on the amulet around your neck.
0: That what? Oh, his wife.
1: He got a picture of her on his amulet on his chest.
0: That's right now. I will say, it was a good story now, okay? until you made it all about you.
1: It's not about me.
0: You made it all about you, all right? And I don't like that.
2: Nick just saw us.
0: Come on now. Five Drive Family, please come and help us out. Younger took this story and made it about saving her. We need a proper story here. 0825505151. This is where Brent took us in terms of the story. You need to continue it on the WhatsApp line. How does the story continue from here?
4: So Nick looks around in his new environment. It looks just like a classic Western movie, classic cowboy movie. But the people that are there are people that he knows in real life. The sheriff looks very much like Jude.
0: Mm.
4: The lady that works at the saloon looks just like Zanele.
0: Howdy do now.
4: The guy that just lost a duel at sunset and is bleeding out looks just like Younger. And he realizes every single one of these people is someone in his life. That means his fiance is here somewhere with him. What happens next?
0: Oh, Five Drive Family, this is your opportunity to bring Nick's love interest into the Western. Where does it go? How does it continue? How does the plot thicken? That's all in your hands for Storytelling Relay. Send it through right now, 082-550-5151. Be our Shonda Rhimes, won't you? Because you're the best Shonda Rhimes we know now, darling.
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0: It's Will Lindley with Up at Night on 5FM. 21 minutes after 5, you hang out with your besties on the radio. Zanele, Yanga, Jude, Masego, Shabzi Medallion, and Bali, who is in for Nick today. And 5 Drive family, we are here asking you to come through and just make the most incredible Western that you ever could have made for us. For the nation, actually. Isn't storytelling really like almost part of one's country duty?
1: Yes. Mm.
2: It's like it's a nation building activity.
0: That's true. Mm-hmm. Because we literally can't do it without each other, because each day someone different comes through and adds on to the story. And today is no different, because we wanted to hear from you. How does the story continue? So in case you may have missed it, 5 Drive family, listen properly. This is where you're picking up from.
3: So Nick looks around in his new environment. It looks just like a classic Western movie, classic cowboy movie. But the people that are there are people that he knows in real life. The sheriff looks very much like Jude. The lady that works at the saloon looks just like Zanele. The guy that just lost a duel at sunset and is bleeding out looks just like Young and Jolie. And he realizes every single one of these people is someone in his life. That means his fiance is here somewhere with him. What happens next?
0: Ooh! Okay, so 5 Drive family, you need to come and keep them coming, rather. 082-550-5151. What happens next? We got on here from Kayla. Is everyone ready to listen to this?
1: Yes. Mm-hmm.
0: Because Kayla has added drama kesana. Kayla says, hey guys, this is how I would continue. The sheriff says that Nick is a wanted criminal. Nick looks into the face of Jude and says, but Jude, don't you know me? The sheriff says, no, I don't. They end up dueling. What happens next? Nick and Jude fighting,
1: right? He's going to kill me.
0: He could, but you're the sheriff. Have some faith in yourself.
1: Yeah, but if I kill him, the story ends on a Tuesday.
0: That's fair. Fair. Okay, fine. Okay, so we need something else, ne? Something else that's going to work.
1: Maybe he duels with you.
0: Why would you want him to duel with me?
2: Oh, no one wants to be duelled now, all of a sudden.
0: No. Yanga, you see, the thing is, you had already been duelled. Do you know what I mean? It wasn't past tense.
1: You were finished.
0: It was
1: also
0: done already. You know what I mean? 5 Drive family, you got to come through. 082-550-5151. How does the story continue? Brent kicked it off for us, and we got somebody coming through who feels confident, like they know exactly what will happen. Actually, it's the king of storytelling relay.
4: Hey, 5 Drive family. I'm here for storytelling relay.
0: Yes, honey.
4: So as Jebediah, aka Nick, sees Younger laying on the floor,
0: yes,
4: he runs over to Sheriff Jude, says, come on, this dude needs help. Give me your cell phone, let me phone 911.
0: Yeah.
4: Sheriff Jude smacks Jebediah.
0: Oh no.
4: Says, wake up, this is a Western. No cell phone still be made yet. Looks over to Younger, pulls his pew pew out.
0: Pew pew.
4: Puts another one in Younger. That's how you do 911 over here. Put them out of the misery. And he still looks at Jebediah and asks him, what's your problem? And what happens next?
0: Fernando, I won't have it. Why are we killing Younger on a Tuesday? Maybe a Thursday.
2: No, I'm dying.
0: Okay, 5 Drive family, one more time. Listen to this. This is where you're picking up from. Come and do the things in terms of continuing the story.
3: So Nick looks around in his new environment. It looks just like a classic Western movie, classic cowboy movie.
0: Mm.
3: But the people that are there are people that he knows in real life. The sheriff looks very much like Jude. The lady that works at the saloon looks just like Zanele. The guy that just lost a duel at sunset and is bleeding out looks just like Young and Jolie. And he realizes every single one of these people is someone in his life. That means his fiance is here somewhere with him. What happens next?
0: Send us that voice note, 082-550-5151. How does the story continue, 5 Drive family? You're our Shonda Rhimes, remember? We're relying on you. 5 is in traffic.
5: What's up there, 5 Drive? It's exactly 26 minutes after 5 o'clock, and let's get you home safely this afternoon. Starting off in Gauteng in Soweto, if you're in Pretoria Glen, expect more than a 20-minute delay over on the R559 main road due to faulty lights at Wild Chestnut. If you're in Pretoria in Menlyn, expect sub delays over on the N1 southbound from Atterbury Road all the way to Rigel Avenue. In Groenkloof, traffic is heavily backed up on Nelson Mandela Drive, approaching the Fountain Circle. And finally, in KwaZulu-Natal, on the N3 southbound after the Peter Brown Drive exit, the right lane over there is still obstructed by roadworks being done in the area. But always remember to drive carefully and to approach all these roads with caution. And I'll have your last updates around 20 to 6. For 5 Drive Traffic, I am Palesa Lemeke.
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0: It's Jesse Clegg and I'm Saki on 5FM with How Dare You. We're asking you, 5 Drive family, how does the story continue? It is all in the name of Storytelling Relay. And we had Louise coming through. Talk to us, honey. We're listening properly.
1: So Nick looks down and he sees that he is the sheriff of the town. He's got the whole sheriff badge and everything. And as he looks up and he's sort of seeing what's going on, there's sheer panic. Mm. And there's a cloud of dust in the distance, and there's some people on horseback coming and shooting their guns in the air, and everyone in the town is running inside and closing the doors. And as the bandits get closer, Nick realizes that the leader of the bandits is his fiance. And now he has to make a decision of what he's going to do next.
0: Louise, that is so good. I'm done with you.
2: That line from Jude, if I kill him now, I'd end the story on a Tuesday. Let's make that a meme.
0: I won't lie, Judy. I won't lie. That was tough. That was tough, brother. I love it. 5 Drive family, you're hanging out with your besties on the radio. Do not go anywhere.
3: Wrapping up your headlines for the day, the CEO of the Public Investment Corporation, Patrick Dlamini, has been reinstated into his position after the Gauteng High Court in Pretoria set aside his suspension, which it found to be unlawful and invalid. And Saudi Arabia's state-owned oil giant Aramco has reported a 44% increase in profits as the Iran war sends oil prices surging. That's it from me. Thabo Baloyi will have your next news bulletin tomorrow morning on 5 Breakfast. For 5 Drive News, I am Young, I'm Julie.
4: Julie Van Vake, he does the sports, Julie Van Vake.
5: While kicking it off with football, Banyana Banyana striker Hilda Magaya says the team is determined to finish strongly when they face Burkina Faso in their final Women's Africa Cup of Nations Group B clash tonight. South Africa are chasing their first win of the tournament after a 2-1 loss to Tanzania and a 2-2 draw with Cote d'Ivoire. Magaya insists the side must control the game better and deliver a complete performance. So Banyana have it all to do against Burkina Faso. Only a win will see their hopes stay alive of progressing to the next round. They will have to hope that Tanzania lose to Cote d'Ivoire. Both matches kick off at 10 p.m. Elsewhere, two South Africans could face each other in the UEFA Champions League this week, while Rele Bohile Mofokeng prepares for his European debut. Danish champions Aarhus host Azerbaijan's Sabah on Wednesday, hoping to welcome back winger Gift Links after injury. Sabah's squad also includes former Kaiser Chiefs defender Aidan McCarthy. Tonight, Belgium's Union Saint-Gilloise begin their campaign against Norway's Bodo Glimt, with Mofokeng likely to feature after scoring the decisive penalty in last week's Super Cup win over Club Bruges. Both ties are third round qualifiers, with the winners advancing to the final preliminary stage for a place in the group phase. Then, the 2026-27 Premier League season will begin with a record 9 clubs under new permanent managers. Liverpool appointed Andoni Iraola after Arne Slot's dismissal, while Manchester City turned to Enzo Maresca following Pep Guardiola's resignation. Chelsea hired Xabi Alonso. Bournemouth brought in Marco Rose. Nottingham Forest named Oliver Glasner as their new manager, while Crystal Palace appointed Pierre Sage. Fulham turned to Alvaro Arbeloa. Ipswich Town hired Gary O'Neill, while Newcastle United are set to confirm Matthias Gyssel. It marks the biggest managerial shake-up in Premier League history ahead of the opening weekend. And finally, the match officials have reportedly been confirmed for the Springboks blockbuster 4 test series against the All Blacks. Englishman Matt Carley will take charge of the opener at Ellis Park on the 22nd of August. Then Georgian Nika Amashukeli set for the Cape Town clash a week later. Australian Angus Gardner is lined up for the 3rd test at the FNB Stadium, while England's Carl Dixon is expected to handle the 4th in Baltimore. According to reports, the same referees will oversee the All Blacks tour matches against South African clubs, beginning with Dixon in Friday's clash against the Stormers. World Rugby has yet to confirm the appointments, but the Bok camp is said to be comfortable with the selections. Oluzona has more sport for you in the morning. Jude van Wyk, 5FM Sports.
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0: It's exactly 25 minutes to 6 o'clock, 5 drive, and let's get you home safely this Tuesday afternoon. Starting off in Gauteng and Soweto, if you're in Pretoria Glen, expect more than a 20-minute delay over on the R559 main road due to faulty lights at Wild Chestnut. In Midrand, there's a traffic pressure over on the N1 northbound from the Buccleuch Interchange all the way to New Road. In Tembisa, there's an accident scene over on the R21 southbound. That's before the R25 at the Babsfontein off-ramp that's causing delays in the area. And finally, in the Western Cape on the R300 northbound, before the N2, the left lane over there is obstructed by a broken down vehicle. But fortunately for you, 5 driver, there are no delays in that area. But always remember to drive carefully and to approach all these roads with caution. And Thabo Baloyi will guide you through the roads tomorrow morning on 5 Breakfast. For 5 Drive Traffic, I am Palesa Limeke.
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1: It's Olivia Rodrigo on 5FM with Drop Dead. 21 minutes to 6 on the clock. Does anyone's brain feel busted here today? Hey?
2: Yes. Mm-hmm.
3: No, not mine.
1: Oh.
3: Yeah, I'm strong.
1: Oh, braggy, braggy. It's because it's not a day. That's why, Sana. Otherwise. Youngam, Jolie, how are you feeling?
4: I'm fine. Why?
1: Because today you're playing Brain Buster.
3: Ooh, ish. Oh, easy win.
2: Hectic.
3: But she said her brain is busted.
1: Five Drive family. If you want to come and play against Youngam Jolie, just send on the WhatsApp line 0825505151. Darling, with minimum how many A's, Jude?
2: 37. 38.
1: Minimum.
2: Oh, 4.
1: Thank you. Maximum how many A's, Youngam?
4: 27. 37.
1: Thank you. But you knew the answer to both of those.
4: Yes.
1: Hey, I sana. In any case, send darling to the WhatsApp line 0825505151. And today you get to play against the queen of Brainbuster that Bali is saying is going to be an easy win today. She said you're going to mop the floor with Youngam. She said you're going to like make it dust. Like you're just going to, you know, walk over her. That's what Bali said about Youngam. And it's up to you, Five Drive family, to pull on through. All right.
2: Mm-hmm.
1: Right now, though, Judy.
5: What are we talking about? Seriously.
1: What's going on, Judy?
2: Banyana Banyana play a very important game tonight.
1: Oh, how important, Jude? How important?
2: Very. Hit it!
6: Don't drop the ball with Jude on Five Drive, the latest sports news.
2: Yo. It's been a go home time.
1: We've been here before.
2: And I've seen this movie.
1: Hey.
2: I've seen this movie.
1: It didn't end so great the last time.
2: I'm hoping for a better ending.
1: Me too.
2: Yo.
1: Mm.
2: I did not expect Banyana to be in this position at this stage of the competition.
1: Me too.
2: We're winless in the competition so far. A loss against Tanzania, a draw against Cote d'Ivoire, a draw by the skin of our teeth, by the way. Because that equalizer came so late in added time. So what do Banyana have to do to progress? We cannot draw and we cannot lose. We need to win. And best case scenario, the easiest way is if Ivory Coast or Cote d'Ivoire beat Tanzania, then we will leapfrog Burkina Faso and Tanzania with a win tonight.
1: Okay.
2: And then we progress to the quarterfinals.
1: Wait, my hand is up, Minister of Sports. Please pick me.
2: Let's see. Zanele.
1: Thank you. So, listen. Are you saying that as long as we win, we're fine? Or are you saying we have to win and then the other things have to happen with Burkina Faso and...
2: Other things also need to happen. That's unfortunate. But it is... That's the way it is at the moment. Where it gets more complicated is if we win and then Tanzania beat Cote d'Ivoire.
1: Yeah.
2: Then Tanzania would go through top of the group. We would be tied on points with Cote d'Ivoire. So the determining factor would be head-to-head, but because we drew with Cote d'Ivoire, then it would go down to goal difference.
1: Yeah.
2: And our goal difference is not looking great compared to Cote d'Ivoire's at the moment. We're sitting on -1, they're on +3. So we would need a big victory over Burkina Faso tonight.
1: And what's it looking like? Like, what are our odds?
2: Like, for the win.
1: Yes.
2: Can I be honest?
1: Please be honest.
2: Before the tournament started, I thought Banyana were going to win all three games.
1: I thought we were going to win the whole thing, Jude.
2: Yeah. So, it is tough.
1: Yeah.
2: It's going to be tough. I'm hoping for a win.
1: So am I.
3: Yeah.
1: I think the whole country is.
3: Yeah.
2: Hopefully we can.
1: Okay. Five Drive family, I will say this. I do want us to get behind Banyana Banyana.
2: 10 p.m. tonight.
1: And you need to make sure that you tune in. And we say that as well because a couple of the Banyana Banyana players, one was Uba Manani, who came out and said, you guys don't support us the way that you support Bafana Bafana, which is true.
2: She
1: even released a video. Apology. Yes, an apology video.
2: Yeah.
1: And so many people in the comments were just like, you don't even need to apologize because it's true.
3: Yeah.
1: That the nation doesn't actually support you guys the way that we support Bafana Bafana.
2: I don't think it was her decision to apologize.
1: Oh, definitely not. Yeah. I also don't think so. Especially knowing about Banani, but that's between us. But I do think that as a country, especially when people who, I think at a time when even things were looking tricky with Bafana Bafana, they gave us hope. Mm. Do you know what I mean?
2: Yeah.
1: So I think we owe it to them to show up for them as well. So tonight at 10 p.m., tune in and watch Banyana Banyana. And no matter what happens, let's be proud of them, all right? Mm-hmm. 5:45 on the clock. You hang out with your besties on the radio. And also, let me guilt trip you very quickly. It's Women's Month. So if you don't watch, you're against women, clearly. Mm. Do you know what I mean?
3: Period.
1: That's what I'm saying. I'm kind of kidding. Do not go anywhere. You hang out with your besties on the radio. I'm begging you, please watch. But also, please come and play Brain Buster with us right here on 5 Drive.
0: You see that girl? There's just something about her. I just

0: 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We need to get on into something we know you absolutely love.
1: Brain Buster. 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

0: Fernando knows what it is. What it do, baby?
1: Yeah, but Younger still dead.
0: Oh, no.
1: I know it always happens in stories. I like to hear it. But anyway.
2: You guys don't get to say no. You guys set this up.
0: No, it was Brent, not us. Oh, my goodness. Fernando, how's your day been, my darling?
1: It's been long, but okay.
0: Okay.
1: Coping.
0: Okay, that's good. Do you think you're going to get a win over Younger?
1: I don't know. She's got it in for me now after I Sheriff Jude put one more in her.
0: Oh, oh my goodness. Fernando, I'm going to say this. I wish you all the best because you know she is the queen. However,
1: I know.
0: Yeah, but
1: it's so scary.
0: It is. But we need to get you the a letter all in the name of you going up against Younger Mjoli. So let's do it. Judy van Wyk, can you give us a letter for Fernando, please?
3: Fernando, your letter is B.
0: For
3: bar.
0: B for bar.
1: Oh, so can I have some drinks, Jude?
0: Yeah, maybe. Oh my goodness. Okay, Fernando, there's 30 seconds on the clock, my darling. It's new categories. Are you ready?
1: Okay.
0: Let's do it in 3, 2, 1. Name an artist.
1: Ben Affleck.
0: Things in a kitchen.
1: Skip.
0: A feeling.
1: Bad.
0: A legend.
1: Ben Affleck.
0: A city.
1: Bosnia.
0: A verb.
1: Bouncing.
0: Things you wear.
1: Boots.
0: Okay, let's go back to
3: city.
0: A city.
1: Bosnia.
0: Apparently it's not a city, friend. What is Bosnia then, if it's not
3: Bosnia
0: a city?
3: And Herzegovina, that's a country.
0: Oh dear, darling. Okay, Pali's putting up a 5. Is that correct, Pali?
3: Yes.
0: Judy, okay, perfect. You got a solid 5 out of 7, Fernando. Very nice. It's won many times, my friend. Don't
1: worry.
0: But not
1: against Younger.
0: That's also fair. However, we've seen it happen before, okay? So let's see how you do, all right?
1: Okay.
0: Let's get Younger a letter. Pali, please give us a Younger letter, won't you?
2: A Younger letter.
0: A Younger letter.
4: Your Younger letter is R.
0: R for
4: red.
0: Red. Mm-hmm. All right. In 3, 2, 1, artist.
2: Rihanna.
0: Things in a kitchen.
2: Hear me out. A rat.
0: A feeling.
2: Yeah, no. Ravenous.
0: A legend.
2: Raven Simone.
0: A city.
2: I'll be back.
0: A verb.
2: Run.
0: Things you wear. Okay, let's go back to did you get everything else?
2: No, I didn't.
3: No.
0: City.
2: One.
4: 5. Yeah. Oh.
3: 5-5.
4: Yeah.
0: She said Rwanda like right on the cusp.
3: She said what?
0: Rwanda.
4: But that's
0: I don't think it was it. That's what I was going to say.
2: I was remembering.
0: Younger, please. Ladies and gentlemen, boys and girls, your winner of Brain Buster today, it is Fernando!
1: In how long? Brent, over Younger.
0: Do you know what I mean? And we told you. We told you you would win. Also, you didn't believe in yourself.
1: I think it was that bullet.
0: Fernando, we love you, my darling. Please come back every single day like you do. And please enjoy your night, all right?
1: Love you guys, too. Enjoy it.
0: Thank you. Bye. Oh, jangle bangle. Now you have the honor of closing out with the word of the day.
2: It's always important to have fun. Because you are what makes it what it is. You make the day. You make the way. And without you, what a shame.
0: All right.
3: Is that it?
2: What did you say?
0: I said all right. Jude asked, is that it?
2: No, I'm not done.
0: Please finish.
2: Thank you.
0: Is that the end?
2: Hey.
0: Are you done now?
2: I don't appreciate your tone.
0: All right, 5Drive family, we have to go. We must get out of here. It's 4 minutes to 6 on the clock. Thank you, Younger.
2: Are you
0: thankful? Thank you for hanging out with us. Bye. Pali, thank you for being in for Nick today.
5: I had a lot of fun.
0: Oh, we had fun with you, darling. Catch you on the weekend breakfast. Yes. From 7 to 10 a.m. Saturday and Sunday. For now, Zanele, Yanga, Jude, Masego, Shabzi Medallion, we'll catch you with Nick tomorrow, 3 p.m. Don't be late. Want to love you. Bye, bye, bye. Bye. Bye.

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so happy. Wherever you are right now, come to me. Let's chat. If you're on Instagram, how you doing? If you are tuned in from Cape Town, Gqeberha, East London, Durban, Mpumalanga, Limpopo, Gauteng, maybe even from the East Rand, who knows? Pop me a WhatsApp. 082-550-5151. I want to know where you are. I want to know what you're doing. Send us some love. Some real cheers, like we at the Jewel. In the meantime, let me play you a brand new Unshazamable. This track is not out yet. Only I Have It comes out next week. It's from Dilby. It's a real groover, a real house number. Reminds me of like the early days of Ibiza. And it's called My Soul. Check it out.

Yes, indeed. You came for it and we like it. Tuesday night, 5 FM. How we feeling? You're listening to the Kyle Kasem Show, 6 to 7 p.m. We like that. Groovy. Taking you straight to Ibiza on a Tuesday night. And I can feel it. The hiss is rising. These bass lines are fat. They're rolling. And it's what we need. Shout out to Mike out in Vietnam. Fernando out in Namibia. Luigi in Mozambique. Carly out in Johannesburg. Where are you from tonight? Pop us a WhatsApp, 082-550-5151. It's going down. This is the party you want to be part of. And it happens Monday to Thursday, 6 to 7 p.m. In the background, Dilby C1 is called My Soul. Unreleased, exclusive to 5. Comes out next week. I love it. It's a real house groover. Coming up next, I have another unshazamable. This one is from Atta Ur, Mert Erkin, and it's called Be There. When I heard this track today, all I could picture was playing at an underground club anywhere in the world. Could be in South Africa, Truth, could be Halo, could be Ibiza, could be in London, Grimy, Australia. But I need you to hear this track, and the beauty is, it is not out.

That's right. Exclusive to the one and only 5FM. Comes out next week on Radiant Records. And you heard it first on the Kyle Kassem Show. It's called Be There by Atta Ula and Mirth Erkan. Massive tune. Great melodies. Deep bass lines. And it's giving me what I need in my soul on this Tuesday evening. Welcome to the Kyle Kassem Show. We've got some VIPs in the building, tuned in from Vietnam, the UK, Rafters Sports Bar. It's an SA sports bar that's listening to 5FM right now in Vietnam. I gotta love that. Shout out to you guys. I got a whole bunch of voice notes coming in. Alexa, how you doing? She's tuned in. Fadil,

X. It's time for my future anthem. And you know, I take that quite seriously, because if I'm telling you that it's a future anthem, it means that people are going to be playing this next year, the following year, the following year. And I found this track today off Yugal's label. It's called Make the Girls Dance. And it's from Casamata. If you remember a while back, I played that Maria Maria remix, that Afro House one. It was from Casamata. So they've just dropped this brand new record. It's absolute fire. It's dirty, it's filthy, and it's what we need on a Tuesday. Take a listen to this. It's 5FM.

Yes, indeed. It's got to be one of my new favorite tracks. Came out this week on Make the Girls Dance Records. That's owned by Yugal himself. It's from Casamata and Adam Trigger. It's called Veneno. And I promise you, if you see me around South Africa this weekend, whether it's Cape Town, Durban, or Johannesburg, I will be playing the song because it's pure fire. Now, let's take a moment to realize that I'm in Johannesburg at the SABC, but we've got people tuned in from Turkey, shout outs. We've got people tuned in from Dallas, shout outs. Kuwait, shout outs. All over the world, 5FM is just jamming with you, and I love that. Keep them coming in. We're going to play your voice notes soon. I promise it's still coming. But up next, it's time for my Afro House Showcase. This track, when I found it today, I was so excited because he's literally one of my favorite artists, and I played a lot of his music around 2017, 2018, and even when I played at the Mixmag Lab, I played like two of his tracks and Tomorrowland. But right now, brand new record from Keen, Carlos Barbero, and it's called Te Que No Me Voy, the David Mayer remix.

0: Kyle, and hi to all the people in the background, the producers, everybody that makes everything possible. I would actually like to send out my love to you guys and say hi. This is Aura from Lehum in Northwest Sierra Bay. Kyle, your intro, your first track that you entered with, it's a killer, mate. It's a killer. I think I'm going to enjoy this show going forward now, eh?
1: Shout out to you, my brother.
2: Ladies and gentlemen, girl, we're back. He was gone, but he came back. He brought some new music fast for the summer.
1: Yes, indeed. Shout out to you, Fadil.
2: Very early, this brother. It's going to be very early. And we're going to enjoy.
1: He's hype. He's like the hype guy, man. Shout out to you, wherever you are tuned in from. Tuesday evening, welcome to 5FM. My name is Carl Kasim. I love to have you. I love to dance with you. And I promise you, for the next half an hour, it's just going to go even sexier, dirtier, groovier, because I have a back-to-back mix from two icons, one from the old school, one from the new school. I'm talking about Bob Sinclar and Hugh Gall. They went back-to-back at High Ibiza, and this is what it sounded like.

0: absolute rocker of a mix. This came straight live out of High in Ibiza from the legendary Bob Sinclair and Hugh Gal. And if you are tuned in and you feel like I do, give me some love on the line. 082-550-5151. Shout out to Andrea. How you doing? Ashley out in... Where are you from? We don't even know. Fernando, how you doing? Bizo, Ethan English, tuned in. Charmaine, what's going on? Nadia, how you doing? Shayna, Zeta, Bizo, Adele, Ronaldo, Andrea, Arav. Shout out to you wherever you tune in from right now. You gal, Bob Sinclair. Check it out, it's 5FM.
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0: If you're a DJ and repeating the same songs, please stop it. If you're a DJ and belly dancing on stage, please stop it. 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

That's right. On the ones and twos, Bob Sinclair, You Gal, live from Ibiza. This was recorded at High, the number one club in the world. And you're listening to 5FM. It's the Kyle Kasem Show. Welcome to your own private dance floor. Love to have you. Shout out Taziola, all the way from the UK. All the Saffers. Casey Wigan out in the UK. What's going on? Ethan Sian, I see you guys. Matthew, he says, Kyle, see you at Lentedach. What's going on? Jaden, Jacinta. Shout out Moe from Actonville in the East Rand. Love to see that. Big things right now on 5FM. If you have, just put your radio on. Welcome to the Kyle Kasem Show.

0: beg you this. Me no face up and up for me live. No matter bring me in a yuck. Now to this to roll up the three ball. Fish me fish.
1: What's that?
0: Remember this. Kill the blood, not the fire. Eat your face like the running on the booty.

That's right. You've just stepped into Ibiza on a Tuesday night on 5FM. Back-to-back set from Bob Sinclair and Hugh Gall, both from France, repping house music on 5FM. You're listening to the Kyle Castle Show. It's great to have you. Ashley Dillon, what's going on? Casey, I see you. Zades, what's going on? Jason, Khansi, Kyle Fritz, Neo Deep, Sahil, what's going on? Bam Bam from Cape Town. Claire, how you doing? Nadia, House of Candy, I see you guys. She says certified bangers. Cranil, what's going on? You guys have just stepped into the right place. I'm glad to have you. We've got about 50 minutes left of pure Ibiza fire. Keep it locked. It's 5FM.

to Little Atlas. He's tuned in with Claire right now, listening to 5FM. It's the Carl Kasem Show. We've taken you straight from wherever you are in SA to Ibiza to the number one club in the world, Hi, with a back-to-back set from Bob Sinclair and Hugel. Big shout out to Esmira. How you doing? Tashreek, loving the vibes. Nadia, she says happy anniversary to her husband. Prishani, how you doing? Tatum Morelli, welcome. One of my VIPs tuned in from the East Rand. Shout out to my boys, Levi and Luca and Jay. Welcome to the party, Tuesday nights. Check it out.

Welcome to the weekend. I say welcome to the week, my friends. 5FM, Monday to Thursday. It doesn't matter how your day was. It doesn't matter if you're bathing the kids. Maybe you're doing homework. Maybe you're driving home in traffic. I want to make you dance. I want to make you rave. And I want to make you smile with some good house music. In the background, you gal back to back, Bob Sinclair at High Ibiza. And they are taking it straight home to 7 p.m. You're going to keep your shout-outs coming in. Love to hear from you. Dance, how you doing? Cameron Nika, Etienne, what's going on? Cadence and Luke, I see you. Fallon, Caitlin, Chandre. It is banging up in here. If you have just tuned into the party, how you doing? Welcome to the Kyle Castle Show.

The party just got wilder in studio. My homeboy, more like a brother to me, PH, has just walked into the building while we have Ugal and Bob Sinclair battling on the decks from Ibiza. Big vibes. This track they're playing was one of the biggest songs of 2025, and I still really love it. I got another shout out from another country, Prav, all the way from Vancouver. What's going on? Shout out Shanae and Quentin Boertz. Jesse Bangers, love to see it. Son of Dennis tuned in. He says, I will see you at Con Festival on Saturday. I'm excited. Such a wild lineup. At 7 p.m. on the main stage, you have Timo DV followed by myself. You know it's going to be a rave, right? Ooh, Aaron, how you doing? Troy, we got 4 minutes left of the Carl Kasem show, and then I'm handing over to Five Nights. Jodal and PH already.

your Tuesday edition of the Kyle Kasem Show. Thank you for raving with me. Thank you for smiling. Final shout out to Andrea out in Sea Point. She says, Kyle, you're such a kind person. You once gave my friends a lift from Table Mountain to the city. I remember that story. They jumped in my Uber. They were on Table Mountain. The winds were crazy. And I got them down. And then I still gave them guest list to my gig. Shout out to you guys. I appreciate the love. And shout out to all of you that have tuned in on Insta and online and all over the world. I'll see you tomorrow night again, 6 to 7 p.m. Coming up next, 5 nights from 7 till 10 p.m. Keep it locked. It's 5FM.

It is Tame Impala and Jenny with Dracula the Remix. 10 minutes after 7 p.m. Welcome to Five Nights, bestie. I'm Janelle Tantage. We're hanging out until 10 p.m. Big shout out to the big brother, Kyle Kasim, for holding it down. You know, I haven't been able to hug him because his son got something, then his wife got sick. So now he's like completely out of bounds. So I miss his hugs. It's been a while. But you know what? I'm glad to be hanging out with you. Hanging out with you feels like a hug. Can't wait to do it. Let me tell you something. I hate when I go to a restaurant and everyone's raving about the food, telling everybody how delicious it is. There's been food reviews on it. And then you get the food and it is disappointing. Do you know this is what happened to ASAP Rocky? Before he received his food, he was disappointed. And we'll tell you all about it in just a moment. Don't go anywhere. Welcome to Five Nights.

0: 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Welcome to Five Nights Bestie. It's Chanel Tantage on your radio. Let's get into WTF.
1: WTF was that? Let's unpack the chaos, confusion, and moments that left you asking, what just happened?
0: I think that the worst place to be in is receiving food that possibly tastes so terrible after everyone was reviewing it and sharing how amazing this food is, and it leaves maybe a distasteful flavor in your mouth. ASAP Rocky felt like this guy has just left a distasteful flavor in my mouth. So basically, he had reached out to an artist. His name is Alan Peters. He is very popular when it comes to logo designing. And Rocky had reached out asking about Alan's rates, his brand logo revisions, and expressed how much he admires his work. Alan obviously freaked out because ASAP Rocky is in his DMs. He got a little bit too excited to the point that he took a screenshot of ASAP's message, posted it to Instagram, and shared it with everyone. And then ASAP saw this and commented under this picture, "This is just distasteful. Well, I guess we won't be working. Best of luck, buddy." So basically rejecting him now. And you know, I could understand where ASAP is coming from. Like, why are you being forward, sharing our personal messages? However, I think personally that this guy was just so excited and he was just happy. And I think we should just give him a bit of grace.
2: Yes.
3: Law. At that word, the last one. But anyways,
0: what are you saying?
3: No, you guys missed the joke.
0: No, yeah, it flew over my head. It must be an uncle thing.
3: You got it.
0: No, but explain. What do you mean?
3: No, I can't explain it. But what I will talk about is obviously the we are Papa. Why are you putting our conversations out there? It's our conversation, Chief. Maybe I don't want you posting it.
0: Yes, from a professional standpoint. From a professional standpoint, I don't think it was right. But think about somebody who's a huge fan of UPH and you want to
3: use
0: haven't
3: even
0: work.
3: Secured the work, but you're out here yappa.
0: It was more about the acknowledgement, don't you think?
3: No,
0: about the fact that
3: relax.
0: Alan is excited about working with ASAP Rocky. Like, big deal.
3: Well, like, the big deal left.
2: I get him being excited. He should have waited.
3: Scapop.
0: For something. All right, so I was really curious to know how like an actual celeb would feel about this as well.
3: I'm telling you, man.
0: And you did tell us, thank you so much.
3: Yeah, I'm joking.
0: Oh, but no, that well done.
3: Yeah, I'm joking.
0: Okay.
3: I'm joking.
0: The Big Breakfast Club host, Charlemagne had this to say.
4: I agree with ASAP. Because I don't know why y'all do that. I don't know why people get so excited that they go out there and tell everybody what they're doing before they even secure the shit. Like, I don't get that. I don't get when people have meetings at networks or meetings with agents and they want to screenshot the logo. Take pictures of the logo and post it and talk about the meeting that you just had with a person.
5: Before you even get the pop or whatever.
4: Word is on. Yeah. Get the green light. Go do the work. Do the project. And by the time you announce, the project is done. Like, I don't get why people do that. Like,
5: it's crazy.
4: It's mind-boggling.
0: You know, from this perspective, I 100% agree. Because now he looks like an idiot. Alan himself looks like an idiot.
3: This local celebrity called PH.
0: No.
3: This is Charlamagne from the US.
0: PH, I said No. I said from an entrepreneur and professional perspective, I understand where you're coming from. However, I think we should give Alan a bit of grace, is what I'm saying.
3: Zero.
0: He disagrees. All right, basically, we're going to throw it forward to you. 082-550-5151. Let us know, where do you draw the line when it comes to social media etiquette and business? Is leaking private messages ever okay if you're excited, or is discretion a must in a professional work setting? Do you think that Mr. ASAP went a bit overboard, or do you reckon that his approach, or his response rather, was actually just perfectly suited for Alan's post on Instagram?

0: It's Tyler teaming up with Zara Larson. She did it again on a 5FM. Welcome to the show. It's Five Nights. I'm Janelle Tantage. In case you just tune in now, we are discussing A$AP Rocky deciding to no longer work with a logo designer after he had posted their private DMs with A$AP reaching out, asking about his work in terms of like his rates and how much he charges, because it seems like A$AP wanted a logo. And then he commented under the video, under the post that Alan had posted, saying, "This is just distasteful. Well, I guess we won't be working. Best of luck, buddy." Now, everyone is wondering, or I guess commenting, was A$AP being harsh or was it reasonable? Was this a good response? Let's take a listen to what you have said on the WhatsApp line. Oh, no. The WhatsApp line is, can I please just have the tablet? All right, Bestie, wait. We'll be back in just a moment.
1: This August, we're celebrating the women who move us. The women who speak up when it counts, who fight for justice, push for equality, protect their communities, and make sure every voice gets heard. Not just the outspoken ones, the change makers, the caregivers, the advocates, the everyday heroes doing the work. Because when women move the world forward, we all move with them. The women who move us. Amplified by 5FM.
0: All right, we're back and live. This is what Carissa said.
2: Hey, 5FM, with regards to the A$AP Rocky and the dude with the graphic design, it is distasteful, before you've even done the work, to be posting and screenshotting a conversation. It's a brag point. He had no consideration for his client, whether it was just a man in the street client or if it was an absolute like rock star of a person, celebrity. It's distasteful and it gives the industry a very bad name. So what we do when we've got clients is, well, what A$AP Rocky should have done was signed an NDA, saying that once the work is done, what his expectations are in terms of his personal privacy. Especially also, we have clients that are celebrities who do not want anyone to know who their artist is, because then everyone will contact the artist.
0: And that is true, because then everyone wants to know details about that artist or that artist's life.
3: What's up, Jodell? What's up, PH?
0: Hey, Stas
3: Capital. I'm listening into the show. Listen, this Alan Peters guy is not a small fry. He makes content about redesigning corporate logos, how to secure big clients, all of that nonsense. To him, I think this was unprofessional, because now this work opportunity becomes a content opportunity. And yeah, maybe he deserves a bit of grace, and I get why he's excited to post. But the problem is, youngers look at this kind of thing and do the same thing. We're like, yo, the motion is crazy. You won't believe who I'm talking to. Where, as PH is saying, as Charlemagne is saying, like, secure the job first, finish the work. Because we've seen it now happen even in other creative spheres where rappers and producers are overhyping a project that falls apart before it even gets finished. Then they have beef with each other. DJs are remixing a song, then it doesn't come out. Someone does a bootleg. Chainsmokers did that bootleg of whoever it was. It was like Yeet or someone. And it was so bad that everyone booed them off the internet, because the artists themselves were like, why did you do this without consulting us first? Kind of thing. So, yeah, I think the main thing is, like, move in silence. It is far more impressive to show a finished project and to have that in the portfolio than have a whole list of maybe what ifs. You won't believe who I've spoken to, bruh. Like, conversations are free. People can request your rate and then not book you, you know? Like, that doesn't go, I don't go on my CV, like, I have been considered to play X, Y, and Z festival. I'm going to go, these are the things I've played. These are the records I've released. These are the people I've actually collaborated with.
0: Real.
3: Also, to wrap this up real nice, shout out to the 5FM family, Jodell PH. Lots of love to both of you. And hope you're all having a fantastic evening. This is Das Kapital, locked into 5FM, the best station in the country.
0: Shout out.
3: Counts down.
0: We love you, Das. Thank you so much. And you know what? I actually agree with everything you've said. It sucks that we can't now see what Alan would have created with A$AP. But like you said, let your work speak instead of just like the what ifs, maybes. Like, hey, I had a conversation with X, Y, and Z. That's not important. So we'll leave it at that. We have a fire mix coming up in just a moment, bestie. You're in for a treat. Remember those twins last night that were playing Same Page, Same Pay? Yep, they are here today to give us an amazing set. Bandile and Banele. The next 30 minutes are going to be epic. Don't go anywhere. Keep it locked. It's 5 FM.
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9: This is coming from the other side of it. I was the one who used a racial slur. I do feel a lot of shame. Unfortunately, you know, those sort of terms were used very loosely in my parents' household. Used this slur on the sports field, and I got a reprimand, and everyone just absolutely lost their mind over it. I stopped and I thought to myself, okay, but wait, why is everyone behaving like this? And then that was only when I realized that I was being racist. So I didn't actually know that I was being racist. So I'm not trying to plead ignorance or anything. It's just, that's just the way I was raised. Yeah, like I said, to this day, I still feel a lot of shame for what I did. I took responsibility for it, and I thought, you know what, I don't condone this kind of behavior, and I'm not going to take part in this kind of behavior.
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Hola, hola, hola, hola, hola, hola, hola, hola, hola, hola, hola, hola, hola, hola, hola, hola, hola, hola, hola, hola, hola, hola, hola, hola, hola, hola, hola, hola, hola, hola, hola, hola, hola, hola, hola, hola, hola, hola, hola, hola, hola, hola, hola, hola, hola, hola, hola, hola, hola, hola, hola, hola, hola, hola, hola, hola, hola, hola, hola, hola, hola, hola, hola, hola, hola, hola, 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

0: It's too much. 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It's too much. Nyachiselwa. It's too much.
1: Woo, this mix is fire. I didn't think that there could be anything hotter than my husband, but you are definitely giving my husband a run for his money.
2: Come on. Ow, ow, ow. Ow, ow, ow, ow. Come on, gents.
3: Sir.
2: Well done. It is Amakosi. Amakosi, which translates to the Royal Ones, a dynamic DJ duo. Well done. Twins, Vanele, Vandile. How does it feel killing it on the airwaves?
3: No, it's a lovely experience, to be honest.
2: Yeah?
3: Yeah, we chose today to take you to the Kasi, you know?
2: Mm.
3: A different feel from our last mix, actually.
2: Mm.
3: So, yeah, we had fun.
2: I love it. And how did you two decide that you're going to become DJs one day?
3: To be honest with you, it started at high school when we started doing sound crew, actually, yes.
2: Mm.
3: And then it just evolved from there.
4: Yeah, we used to set up for like events inside the hall and outside of the school and things like that. So we started getting a passion of how this thing actually works.
2: Yeah.
4: And then we started playing music for people. They liked it. Started playing music for our older brothers. They liked it. So we're like, okay, no, let's give it a shot.
2: There's something, yeah.
4: Yeah.
2: Amazing. So where do you hope to take this one day? Like, what's the next move for you?
4: The goal is Ibiza.
2: All right.
5: I'm sad. I'm sad because there's one person who's not here today. Mamzo. Mamzo. So the last time they were here, moms came through and they're like, oh, bro, you see that smile that you had on your face?
2: Yeah.
5: The whole time.
2: Aww.
5: I was like, oh, man. And it was late at night. It was like 9 o'clock in the evening and Mamzo was here. But please give a shout out to Mamzo.
3: No,
5: if she's listening, shout out Mamzo. Yeah,
3: sure.
5: And she's such a supporter of them, which I love the most.
2: Yeah. Yeah.
5: And they have a great support system as well, I think, which is something important for
2: amazing.
5: Any artist, creative, anyone. Mm. Yeah. The brothers, the families out here. So, yeah.
2: Yeah.
5: It's a family business system.
2: Oh, these are your brothers.
3: Yes,
2: both of them.
3: Yes.
2: So they're 4 boys at home.
4: It's 3. Letu's our friend, but we consider him
5: he's
4: our
5: a brother.
2: I see. Okay, very tight.
5: He's going to be the manager. We can see how this thing is going to
2: I
5: blow
2: love
5: up.
2: It. Yes, and that's how it starts. Keep like the family and the friends who are really good, like close in the business, because it gets tougher. But anyway, tell me now, where can people find you? Where can they book you in case they're listening and they want you at their party?
4: On both TikTok, Instagram, it's Amakosi. It's spelled AmaKhosi and then it's dot underscore.
2: Okay.
4: And then for booking details, the booking number is 071-806-2501. Sorry.
2: 2501.
5: Management. Family members. No. Wrong number. Wrong number.
2: Is that the right number?
5: Is that the right number?
3: Yeah.
4: Wait, let me see. Oh, yeah. 071-806-2530.
2: Yeah. Amazing. Shout out, gents. Thank you so much for coming through. We're definitely going to see you again.
3: Nah,
2: keep doing what you're doing. Like, you're amazing.
5: Yes.
2: Yeah.
6: This Woman's Man. We're celebrating every woman who is

0: It's Travis Scott, highest in the room on a 5FM. Welcome to 5 Nights. I'm Jadol Tantage, and it is time for us to officially step into the war room.
1: 5 Nights War Room. Real stories, real drama. You hear both sides, then decide who's guilty. Tonight is all about housing and living situations.
0: Sure, man. It seems like there are people going through it when it comes to housing and living situations. Because yesterday we had Zunaid come forward and say, hey, I'm considering moving out of my mom's house so that I could, you know, just be an independent 20-year-old baddie. And now tonight we have Azama, who is faced with a similar issue, except it's all about figuring out whether or not she should move in with her aunt who lives 20 minutes away from campus, or if she should take her student accommodation offer that she got.
2: Hi there. My name is Zama. Here's my story. So I've been accepted into university in another city, and I've got a place in a student accommodation, which will actually give me the full experience. And I've heard that that will make it easier for me to make friends, and I'll even be closer to campus for my classes. But I have an aunt who lives 20 minutes away from campus, and she's offered me a free place to stay. Hear me out. Living with her would, you know, help me save thousands of rands every year, but it comes with house rules and a curfew, a long commute, and less independence. Some people believe that I should, you know, save the money and just live with my aunt, while others say that the university experience, or the full university experience, is just as important as the qualification. What do you think?
0: I think Zama should 100% do not move in with your aunt, because I think that you could be robbing yourself of like some of the best years of your life. Mm-hmm. Especially if your aunt is going to be like a proper parent, in the sense that she's going to be on your case all the time, checking where you are, when are you coming. Like, it feels like you're living at home. And I think that uni is that one time where you can be a fake adult. Like, it's not your money that you are making and you are earning so hard that's going to get you groceries, if you're lucky enough to have your parents provide for you.
3: Fully.
0: But it's just such a cool experience. Like, if I think back to uni, that those were like the best times of my life.
3: Well, I fully agree. I think, listen, Zama, whatever you do, go live, go res. Like, enjoy your life. Be free. You know, get home or get back to res at like 3 a.m. in the morning.
4: Hear sounds of quack, quack, quack, quack, quack.
0: No, I promise you.
4: At 3 a.m. at res.
3: You need to live through that.
0: Yes.
3: It's an experience.
4: Oh, now you guys are... Oh,
0: and also, my other thing is, there are just some things that only res life can teach you.
3: Exactly.
0: You're not going to be eating noodles at your aunt's house and trying to like make it a 5-star meal.
4: Yeah, because,
0: you know,
4: noodles get stuck in.

0: your body all this
1: no,
0: time.
1: No, man, we're not getting technical with health, PH. We're speaking about the struggle of Red's life.
2: Struggle.
1: The student struggle.
0: Who wants to struggle?
1: No, how? It's a reality.
2: It's
1: there's so many
2: developments.
1: Yes. So I think she needs like character.
0: Go to your aunt, man.
2: No.
1: Why? Go to aunt.
0: Go to, so you can live soft, man.
1: But no, but why? Why? Aunt, what about... you had the best time in Rez.
0: Yeah.
1: So now
0: time
1: why
0: of
1: didn't
0: my
1: you,
0: life.
1: So imagine you lived at your aunt's house who was 20 minutes
0: I would
1: away.
0: Have had the time of my life still.
1: But your aunt's a strict auntie.
0: Hey, I would have had the time of my life.
1: Because nobody's going to tell you what
0: yeah.
1: to do.
0: Yeah.
1: But some people also, don't like. You're moving into somebody's house and they have rules.
0: Yeah, let me go live at the back then. Let me go live at the back. Like.
2: But you're still in their yard.
0: Yeah, okay, but I'm living at the back.
1: But my problem is the rules. Like I need, I'm walking into your space, and I need to now watch how I do things.
0: At 3 a.m.
1: Not all
0: Raises are gonna
1: like
0: get,
1: that.
0: Someone's gonna hear it.
1: I don't think all Raises are like that. Hey, PH.
2: Go to Raises.
0: What, guys? It's reality.
1: But not everyday reality.
0: What?
1: At least where
0: Riz.
1: I stay.
0: At Riz.
1: You thinking from a guy's perspective?
0: Yeah,
1: from
0: I'm
1: guy's
0: telling
1: Riz.
0: You from a guy's perspective. Don't.
1: Zama is female. Zama's yeah, gonna be fine. Well,
0: hey, I'm just saying.
1: Okay. Squawk, squawk, squawk. 0825505151. Bestie, do you encourage Zama to go to university and stay at her parent at her aunt's house, which is 20 minutes away from campus, and it's gonna be free because she could be saving money? Or do you believe that she should leave and, you know, just make the most out of her race situation? What do you think? Hey.

0: It's Drake with a banger, Culture Bang on 5FM. Welcome to the show. I'm Jadol Tantage, and Bestie, we have officially stepped into the war room. We need your advice on what Zama should do. She sent us this voice note asking for some guidance because she has recently moved into... Well, she hasn't recently moved. I'm lying. She's considering moving out of her her parents' home, and she has an opportunity to stay in res, but she's unsure whether or not she should stay with her aunt who's 20 minutes away from the campus or if she should stay in res. Here's what Ashley thinks.
1: Coming from someone who did not stay in a res, it's not like you're any richer when you finish studying. So I think stay at the res. You'll end up being richer from experience and having fun. There's always opportunity to make money later in life.
0: Conrad.
2: Honestly, I would go stay with my aunt because I know her. I know what her cooking tastes like. I know her habits. I know her TV shows and her bedtime and all that stuff. So your new roommates, you don't know their habits or any of that nasty stuff. Your aunt, you've known your whole life. Plus, it's free and only 20 minutes away. I mean, come on.
0: But Conrad, don't you think it's also okay for you to get to know somebody? You get that person could be your roommate. Like my roommate from university turned out to be my best friend. And you guys get to make the best memories together. So I don't think it's a bad idea getting to know somebody. Aura.
3: High five.
0: Hey.
3: And hi, guys.
0: What's up?
3: And hi to Zama. No, Zama, go stay with your aunts, man. Go stay under the rules, get told to study hard, get whatever diploma, degree, or whatsoever you're studying for, and then after that you can experience all the life you want. Yeah. Get told to do the dishes, and after the dishes, hey, go study. No time to play. I mean, PH on this one. PH, I'm Hambanawi.
0: Sure, you're so strict tonight, Bestie. What's happening? Don't you think that res is that time for you to be away from home for the first time and just make the best memories with people that you don't know, but they can become your best friends? And I think that going through life with somebody in res, like you guys are doing your assignments together, you're trying to figure out like how you're going to put money together because you want to have drinks and go out on Friday. Like those little small things create like some really special core memories. Is anyone else with me? Let me know on the WhatsApp line 0825505151.
4: Breaking news this evening. Despite spending an amount of money I legally cannot discuss without crying, I looked the artist in the eye and said, it's perfect. It was in fact not perfect. The suspect is still out there creating masterpieces or whatever he calls that garbage. Reporting live from the reflection that never lets me forget. Back to you in studio.
0: Perfect.
4: It was in fact not perfect.
5: No, Nadia, I'm sorry today. Not happening, bro.
6: Lula!
4: Yes,
6: Lula.
4: Brother! Yeah?
6: I didn't take it for 3 days.
4: Yes!
6: Perfect!
4: Yes, finally!
7: Aw, well done.
4: This is my first win in what feels like weeks, so I'm gonna take it very... with no humility. Yes! Nadia, I won! Yes!
7: It has been a while, so you can have it.
4: You didn't have to say that.
8: 12 to 3 p.m. You're listening to 5 Lunch with Lula. Put your hands up. The party never stops. Yeah! 5 FM.

0: Sienna Spyro, Material Lover on a 5FM, taking us to 28 minutes after 8. Welcome to Five Nights, Bestie. I'm Jadol Tantage, and we are officially in the war room for today's edition of Housing and Living Situations.
1: Five Nights War Room. Real stories, real drama. You hear both sides, then decide who's guilty. Tonight is all about housing and living situations.
0: So Zama is feeling conflicted because she doesn't know whether or not she should move in with her aunt who lives 20 minutes away from her campus, or if she should rather go to Rez. However, the only kicker is the fact that she has to unfortunately pay for Rez fees, and Rez fees are not cheap at all. However, I'm all about experiences. So is producer B. However, PH says, if you can save some money and live at your aunt's house, but still do whatever you want to do. And that's the thing I find like difficult, is that sometimes parents, especially if you are not your aunt's child, don't you think the dynamics could be a bit different there?
2: Don't you have fun cousins?
0: Yeah, they're fun.
2: Okay. Let me land. Mm-hmm. Sometimes that aunt that you could be shipped to is the fun aunt. And half the stuff that you wouldn't do at home, your aunt would be like, oh, okay, cool, as long as you're safe. Oh, no, you can drink in front of me, it's fine. I won't tell your parents. Oh, no, you can. So who's to say that you can't experience that with your aunt?
0: No.
2: And still have a roof and not pay any of those things and put that burden on anyone.
0: I do think, though, that the fun you experience with your aunt is not the kind of fun you're going to experience at Rez. Like, it does not come close. It doesn't match. And even if your aunt is the most fun person ever, it just is not. Because I'm just thinking about, like, yes, yeah. I'm even thinking about doing assignments together. Mm. It's not going to hit the same when you're doing it with your aunt in her house.
3: Or alone.
2: I'm down for having a meal at home as opposed to figuring out how these noodles are going to cook themselves.
0: Must think from a student perspective and not
2: I'm
0: like...
2: I'm thinking from a human perspective.
0: No, PH. No.
2: Guys, I was there.
3: Yes.
0: Yeah.
2: Okay.
0: Oh, so
3: put
0: you did experience the struggle.
3: Then.
2: What?
0: On Rez, during your time
2: in
0: Rez.
2: Yeah, I'm saying Rez is great, but if I've been afforded the opportunity to live soft, I'ma live soft with my aunt.
0: Even if it means you can't be with your friends and hang out with them.
2: I can. Who says I can't be?
3: Perfume.
0: It's not
2: why do you make aunts out to be like Cruella or the... who's that thingy of the seven... Okay, I'm old. Sorry.
0: Snow White.
2: Yeah.
0: Not Snow White.
2: Who's the one with the shoe?
3: Cinderella.
2: Yes, the wicked...
0: Oh, the evil stepmother.
2: Yes, who's to say that's the case? No, guys, some aunts are actually pretty cool.
0: I hear you, but irrespective, I just don't think the experience... I don't think the experience will be the same, though. But, Bestie, it's not about what I think. Let's get down to the verdict. Alrighty. This went both ways, and I feel like it is quite a close call. However, based on all the messages that have come through, it seems like tonight's war room finds Zama guilty for choosing the full university experience over saving money whilst living with her aunt would save thousands of rands. Student residence offers independence, convenience, and greater involvement in campus life. However, it seems like the benefits outweigh the financial savings, which doesn't make her choice pretty justified. Ugh. PH, Unk, what are your final words?
2: A wise man once said, if the money that you have cannot solve the problems, go eat it with your aunt.
0: Anyway, let's leave it there.

0: It's Samba coming through with Homewrecker on a 5FM. Welcome to the show, bestie. My name is Jadol Tantage, and this Women's Month, I'm really wanting to inspire you with the stories of women doing incredible things in their community. And I'm going to introduce you to a new series that we're starting tonight for Women's Month. It's called Her Story Uncovered.
1: Every woman has a story. A story of courage, of resilience, of sacrifice, of becoming. 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

0: To Her Story Uncovered, a series of honest, meaningful conversations with women who are breaking barriers, inspiring change, and redefining what's possible. 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
1: All right, and today's guest is somebody doing something really cool and really amazing, and I find it so admirable. Our guest tonight, her name is Manaleng Mapeke, who is the founder of Mapeke. You actually need to help me say this properly.
2: So my name is Manaleng Mapeke.
1: Mapeke.
2: Mapeke, correct.
1: And you are the founder of Mapeke's Attorneys, correct?
2: Correct.
1: Yes.
2: Thank you so much for having me.
1: No, thank you so much for coming. Basically, let me tell you more about her. She has a strong background in corporate commercial law, as well as entertainment law, intellectual property law, media law, information technology law, representing clients in courts, parliament, inquiries, as well as other various forums. She has participated in numerous workshops, panels, television, radio programs, and engaged in commentary on news channels dedicated to educating the creative industry on music licensing and contractual matters in the entertainment world, which is something that is so important, and so many people don't know how important a contract is. They think like, oh, this company is just sending me a contract and I need a sign. I'm so excited to work with them, but they don't realize like the risks as well that comes with signing a terrible contract. So we're going to break everything down, but I just want to know what inspired you to get into the work, because I mean, you are an attorney, but then also you're doing incredible things in the music scene as well. So how did those two worlds collide for you?
2: So, you know, this is a story I always tell because a lot of people are always so curious about it.
1: Mm.
2: But I have a lot of friends within the entertainment space. So when I was in university and doing my articles many moons ago, you know, I had friends who worked within the entertainment space, still do in television, you know, film, music, etc. And I was the only lawyer they knew. So
1: wow.
2: It almost became like a natural progression that they're like, oh, you're a lawyer, just read this contract. So then I realized that there was... Then I realized there was a significant gap within the, you know, the entertainment space, and that a lot of my peers at the time didn't know any entertainment lawyers. And when I did my research and was looking to see who could mentor me and teach me the ropes, I also realized that there weren't enough. So I went on a, you know, self-taught mission and got to the point where I am. So I really have to thank all my friends who were in the space for
1: Shout
2: getting
1: out to
2: me
1: them
2: to where I am.
1: For being superstars.
2: Shout out to them. Absolutely.
1: I love it. Yes. And you know what I find so interesting is the fact that, you know, people aren't taught about this, but like now people do know about it. But back then when you had started, not many people knew anything about this. But I think that the industry has grown from where it was to where it is today. What are some gaps that you reckon still need to be filled, or spaces that you think this still needs a bit of growth?
2: Look, I think the music industry is such a tricky sector because there's a lot of moving parts and a lot of different rights within music that a lot of people don't necessarily understand or know. You know, you may think that you know it, but once you're in it and you really unpack a song, just one song alone, you realize there's so many rights that exist and there's so many people who can own one piece of work. And because of those intricacies, I think that within the music space in particular, there's still a lot of room for more of us, because you find yourself in a position where today you're representing somebody and then the next day the opponent that you had in the one matter is calling you. So it creates a lot of issues around conflict of interest and even concerns from your clients. So they're just like, where's your loyalty? You know, we were acting against this person yesterday and today you're representing them. You know what I mean? So I think for me, there's definitely a gap there. There's also a lot of gap in an IP space, particularly in this advent of AI as well as social media. There's a lot of, you know, tricky, you know, ground where people don't know exactly who owns what, how you own the IP.
1: Yeah.
2: Can I just use this song on a TikTok video? If I do, what are the limits?
1: Yeah.
2: Do I own it if I download it? You know, so I think those kind of IP and music, and clearly goes back to music, is that it's such an important area that I think there's still a lot of room for a lot more lawyers to be a part of it.
1: Yes. And you know, when you say IP, are you referring to intellectual property?
2: Sorry, yes, intellectual property.
1: Speaking like a lawyer. No, I agree.
2: I
1: agree 100% because, you know, even sometimes I fear like using ChatGPT because I'm just thinking, what if in a few years this turns out to be a $1 billion idea that you helped me build? And then like later on you decide like, oh, by the way, back in 2026, I helped Jadal build this. And then do they get rights to, you know, this big idea that has turned into like a great success story? So now I think back to like music, if people are using AI inspired like songs or tunes to, you know, use for their songs, can AI come back and say, hey, the song's doing really well, I'd like to actually have a share?
2: Look, you know, with the ChatGPT and all these different types of platforms, right, it depends what kind of package that you're on. In some instances, like let's use Asuna for example. With Asuna, when you own the works, you own the works. But there's also limitations because of just the licensing aspects of it, right? So you have to read those terms and conditions and the usages, because the usage depends on a lot. So that's why, as lawyers, we always say it depends, because you have to look at the platform that you're working on and what those terms and conditions are. There are some instances where Asuna will say that you only own certain aspects, or they're licensing the right to the song. If you're on a different subscription package, then the usage and the rights are different. So you have to be careful with it. But as it stands right now, a lot of the AI platforms are there for democratization, which means they kind of want people to use the platforms and create. And then who knows what they might decide? Because remember, also these platforms have the right to just change the terms and conditions. So they could just change the terms and conditions and tell you that, you know, there's a certain clause within the terms of use that says we've got the right to, you know, change the terms, and we have. And here we are right now, and we want the rights to the song. So, but also the other thing that we also have to be mindful of and careful of is that the AI is trained using other people's material. So you may think you're creating something and you've written this wonderful and beautiful song, only to find down the line that the lyrics actually belong to somebody else, that it's somebody else's song, and you find yourself in a bit of a precarious position where you are infringing on someone else's copyright and you're in hot water. So for me, it's always, you kind of have to navigate this so carefully and just not, you know, do your research, read up on it, see if there is a song out there that's got similar lyrics or the same lyrics or even the same melody, because even from that context, you could get sued for a melody, you know, because that in itself is a composition. Yeah. So I think we always have to be careful, particularly because AI is a new, you know, tech technology that we're using. So I think whatever we do, we have to apply a certain extra level of caution in how we use it and how we use it to create, particularly in the creative industry.
1: Yeah, definitely in the creative industry, because like, our ideas could like make us billionaires one day. But I want to move on to the Basadi Music Awards. And I'm obsessed with any platform that celebrates women and makes them feel really special and just like seen, because I think sometimes being in the entertainment scene, you sometimes don't feel like you're honored and acknowledged for all the hard work that you've done. And I think the Basadi Music Awards does such a great job in focusing on women, allowing people publicly to vote and giving them that recognition that they need. And you're the chair of the Basadi Music Awards. For you, what does a platform like this mean?
2: So just a point of correction, I think you've covered it correctly in terms of, you know, what the Basadi Music Awards is actually there for and the value and the purpose of it. But I'm the chapter chair of Women in Music South Africa, but I am an EXCO member and an advisory board member for the Basadi Music Awards.
1: Okay.
2: Yes, correct, correct. So I just wanted to correct that. But in terms of the work, I think the work is amazing work that we are doing. We do want to celebrate women who we ordinarily feel like do not get the center stage that we deserve, and that there's been so many award ceremonies and there's always just a lack of women being honored and celebrated. And what better way to do it, particularly in Women's Month, you know, in South Africa, than to celebrate women and to recognize them from across the board, even behind the microphone, and people like yourself as well, who we feel that it's either you're winning the radio awards and then it ends there, but there's so much more to what you do and that there should be that recognition for DJs, for radio producers, for TV presenters,
1: yeah.
2: entertainment journalists, because without you in this value chain, then you're not, there's no spotlight, there's no one playing the music, there's no one interviewing the artist, there's no one contributing to the success of the artist. So that's what we do, that's what we hope that, you know, we'll expand more on and celebrate women across the board from front of stage to the backbone of the entertainment industry.
1: Yes, love that. And any advice for anyone, a lady, young lady listening in right now, that's probably feeling a bit confused about their path, what advice could you lend to them? Because sometimes everyone's telling you to do one thing and you don't know what you want to do, or you don't know what kind of woman you want to become. What would you say to them?
2: You know, the most important thing, and I've learned this, and my sister always says to me, she's like, one thing you did was that you were so stubborn with your dreams and your ambitions that even if people try to talk you out of something because they didn't have the vision, they didn't understand. So I always take that with me, and I always tell people, just be stubborn about your vision, about your purpose, about your dreams, and be passionate about them. So if it feels like other people don't understand and they're trying to talk you out of it, if that fire inside you is so strong, keep going at it, even if it means doing it after hours and deciding that, you know, during normal business hours, you'll have a normal office and a suit job. But, you know, on the weekend, after hours, you focus on the things that you really want. I think that's very important. And most of us should do that a lot more, because I think we all get put into this corner because we live on the fears of other people. So I think just be stubborn about your dreams. If you've got the vision, only you have that vision, only you can see it out. Even if the people you trust the most tell you otherwise, just believe in it and keep going at it. You know, I think that's the easiest thing. And the kind of woman that that makes you as well is a very audacious woman, you know, and I think it's important for us as women to be audacious, to go out there, you know. And I was saying to someone today that even if you're 50% ready, just go out there. The perfection and the 100% will find you in motion.
1: Yes.
2: So don't wait to be 100% ready, but just move towards your dreams and you'll get to that 98%, and you might get 900% and realize you're actually not at 100% because there's so much more that you don't know. So I think the audacity and the commitment to the dream is very important, and to start wherever you are is very, very important as well.
1: Yeah. Hallelujah. That's what it's given. Amazing. And you know, I literally saw a quote that said, audacity is for free. You need to use it.
2: Absolutely.
1: Have
2: absolutely.
1: As much of it as you can, because it is for free. So thank you so, so, so, so much for this conversation. I'm inspired by it. And I know everyone else who's listening has learned from you. So yeah, we really appreciate you coming through and sharing some wisdom on your journey, your life. And that advice you gave was really beautiful. So thank you so much, Queen.
2: Thank you so much for having me. And I'm so honored that I was the first of her story.
1: Yes, so you were. Yeah. Manaleng, who is doing incredible things. She's the founder of Mapikes Attorneys. And Bestie, go check her out on the social media.

0: It's a throwback by Internet Money, Gunna, Dom Toliver, Lemonade on 5FM. 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
3: I'll be holding the line.
1: Falling off that number 1 spot, it's Will Lindley, Holding the Line.
2: Number 1,
1: and reigning supreme only after 5 weeks on the top 40 on 5, it's Sienna Spyro with Material Lover. Let's do this again this Saturday, 10 a.m. to 2 p.m., only on
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0: ufuna uthetha.
1: Okay. I must respond. I don't want to respond because sometimes xa umuntu uthetha, it's ayivakali kum.

0: It's so interesting seeing Neo step into country. Dance Right Now, 5FM, welcome to the show. I wonder if he's going to be playing this when he comes to South Africa. But the question is, will we be dancing and singing that song when we just want Miss Independence and all the other bangers that he gave to us? Anyway, welcome to the show, friend. I'm Janelle Tantage. On the way, we're going to get into Real Ones. I have somebody really, really cool and amazing that has done something really epic, and she is an absolute real one, and you need to know more about her, so don't go anywhere. Keep it locked. It's 5FM.
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0: Charlie on a Friday, never do on a 5FM. It's 5 nights, 12 minutes after 9 p.m. I have a real one that I want to put onto your radar, bestie. Welcome to the show. Every Tuesday, we celebrate really cool people doing really cool things. And Buseletso, who studied film and television and now has over 15 years of experience in media and entrepreneurship, who is also a Mandela Washington Fellow. Her career actually spans over multiple storytelling platforms such as radio, TV, and content creation. And she crafts engaging narratives that have captivated audience on TikTok. And then it's published into a book, which is absolutely amazing. Hello, Queen. Thank you so much for chatting to us today. We're celebrating you.
1: Hey, how are you?
0: I'm amazing. How are you doing?
1: I'm doing great. Thank you.
0: And now let's go back to your journey when you started studying. Can you tell me how studying film and television, how that influence has influenced how you do content or your career now?
1: I say it's influenced in a big way because you obviously learn ways in which you tell stories, you know, what captivates an audience, how to build characters, so on and so forth. So obviously in everything that I do, I always have that in mind. I always understand that whether I'm writing a story or I am telling it just on TikTok, I know that there's more to it. It's not just when deciding, oh, this is interesting. I develop characters, I develop storylines, and that's obviously because of my background in film and television.
0: And at what point on TikTok when you were doing your series, did you realize that this actually has a potential to become a novel?
1: I didn't see it. It is the audience who saw it before I saw it. And so I just was following

0: the little whispers, people suggesting, oh, this is great. Are you a writer? You can turn this into a novel. So it's at that point where I realized that, oh, actually, there is more here, and I can do that. And because I have a background in film and television, I knew that I'd want the TikTok series to one day be on television. But
1: Wow.
0: the more I looked into the idea of writing a novel, I thought, which has the highest chance? A novel into a television series or a TikTok series into a television series? And with what it looks like now, it's a novel that's most likely to be picked up by a streamer or a broadcaster, a television
1: Yes,
0: broadcaster.
1: 100%. And also, I think that move was so smart because with TV, you have to find actors, then you have to get a production company. But with a novel, I guess it's just the book. Like, yes, it comes with its own challenges. So I thought that was quite a smart move from your end. And I believe truly that it will be picked up by a production company. Maybe like SABC, they're listening right now, you know?
0: Amen.
1: You never know who's listening that's like, hey, I need to check this out. But also, I just want to know, like, we are celebrating women this month. So what do you think is, I guess, your proudest moment in your life as a woman?
0: I'd say it's healing. I'm in my mid late to late 30s, so at this age, you have seen quite a lot. Maybe not
1: Yeah.
0: as a 50-year-old, or but you've been through your 20s, you've been through more than half of your 30s, and you've seen a lot. And for me, the proudest thing is healing, is having been able to heal from some of the things that I thought were literally going to kill me, and then also being able to come out of that and still be able to pursue what I believe is my purpose, the storytelling. Because for a long time, I stopped telling stories in whatever form. I didn't even think of pursuing a career in film and television production anymore. And so, post my healing, or I'm still on a journey, I suppose, but now I feel like I found myself again, and I'm really now pursuing the things that I always knew I wanted to achieve, even as a young child. Like, I actually, my starts from when I used to act as a 6-year-old. I was already on ETV and SABC.
1: Wow.
0: So it's always been in me, but then I lost along the way. So I'm proud to have come to a place now where I can still continue to pursue that.
1: Yeah. I literally have goosebumps just hearing what you're saying because that's such a powerful thing. And a lot of people as well don't go through that process. They stop when they get stuck and they're sad about life and how life has beaten them down. But I'm so glad that you chose to keep pushing and keep moving forward. So big ups to you, Queen. Before I let you go, is there any message you'd like to leave somebody who's listening right now that wants to pursue storytelling, they want to create, but they could be scared that their ideas aren't good enough. And they're holding back on sharing that with the world. What would you say to them?
0: I recently had an interview, recording, and they asked me the same question, and I answered in the same way. I said, honor yourself deeply enough to allow whatever stories you have inside you to be shared with the world outside. Don't let it eat you up, because you will know if you're when you're creative, that will eat you up. You will try and run away from it. You'll try and work at a car dealership. You'll pursue law. You'll pursue other things. But it will always find you. Whatever you're creative in, your creativity, your art form will always find you. So don't delay if you are able to. Just pursue it one day at a time. You're working at that law firm right at night. You're selling houses, you're in real estate. Make your music after hours. One day, someone will catch on it. So just keep showing up for the creative person that is inside of you.
1: I love that. That's so beautiful. Queen, thank you so much for chatting to us. If people want to find your book, how can they get a hold of it?
0: My book is available at all exclusive stores, Bargain Books, all book retailers nationwide. So you can go everywhere, including outside of South Africa, like Namibia, Botswana, at all exclusive books on Takealot, it's on Amazon. And then I also sell signed copies through my platform. Right now, I have one book that's out, which is Good Things Keep Happening to Me. And next month, my second book is coming out. And the name of that book is Everything Will Be Okay. Mm. Both books are from the TikTok series, Thato wa Ngwanyana and Katlego wa Bashimane.
1: I love it. Amazing. You're a real one. Keep doing what you're doing. And I'm so inspired. And bestie, go check the book out. Go read it. Good Things Keep Happening to Me is amazing. And I'm so excited for the next drop. Don't go anywhere. Keep it locked. It's 5FM.
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0: Jessie Claire, Great Hearts on a 5FM, 23 minutes after 9 p.m. Friend, if you thought that you have done some insane things just to get back with your ex, I think I might make you feel a bit better, because what this man decided to do to get back with his ex is so unthinkable, so unimaginable. You would have never thought that far. And hence why tonight, I promise you, if you felt bad for trying to wiggle your way back into your ex's arms, this man's story is going to make you feel better. Don't go anywhere.
1: This Newcastle Light Draft in a can is better than lifting a PB.
2: No, it's better than lifting a PB that beats Big Boy Bobby's PB.
1: It's better than outlifting Big Boy Bobby's PB while he watches you beat his PB without you breaking a sweat.
2: Newcastle Light Draft in a can is even better than topping your PB with a PB that beats Big Boy Bobby's PB while he watches you break his PB in front of his new squeeze.
3: Cast the Light, South Africa's favorite draft, now in a can. 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

Billie Eilish, Birds of a Feather on a 5FM. Before that, played you some music from Sophie Tucker, Original Sin. You tuned into 5FM. It's 5 Nights. I'm Jadol Tantage. And bestie, I'm about to make you feel a whole lot better if you have gone to do some stupid stuff to get back with your ex. Perhaps you decided to stalk him. I don't know how you decided to do this. Maybe you went even crazier and put a tracker underneath his car or her car. Or you decided to reach out to their mom to put in a good word for you so that you can get back to them. Nothing. All of that stuff, it's okay. Because nothing comes close to what this guy decided to do. He decided that he was going to get 37 plastic surgeries. And on top of that, get a new name just so that he can date his ex again. So a man reportedly underwent these 37 cosmetic procedures. He legally changed his name and he dramatically transformed his appearance in what authorities allege was an attempt to reconnect with his former partner after she obtained a restraining order against him. Now, I know this case is so unusual, but you'd be surprised as to what people do just so that they can be with their ex again. He had spent years undergoing these facial surgeries before adopting his new identity, but despite extensive transformation, the restraining order remained active and he was not able to reconnect with his ex. And I guess this has just fueled so much conversation online because people are discussing whether these actions are deeply unsettling, while others are talking about the ethics surrounding cosmetic surgery and identity change. But it is, if we're being honest, this is super weird and super crazy and you should never do anything like this. But if it makes you feel any better, somebody wanted their ex so bad that they changed their face and identity. And also, let this be a reminder, if he wanted to, he would. So bestie, stop settling as well. In just a moment, we're getting into the 5 Nights charts.

0: and Lazarby here. This one, it is a banger. It's by Kings of Leon. It's called Use Somebody on a 5FA. Welcome to the show. 20 minutes before we hit the top of the hour and I say goodbye. But before I do, let's count down five of the hottest pop songs.
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0: All right, let's see what happened on the chart last week.
1: Five nights chart.
2: Last week's top five.
1: Last week's top five. Number five.
0: Jono, we're saying goodbye to the song. It's Running Away, and it's called Runaway.
1: Number four.
0: Craig Lucas with Joyride entered the chart for the first time as a brand new entry.
3: I can be a good guy.
1: Number three.
4: 'Cause you're addicted to attention.
0: Ayrton with Attention at number three, spending 3 weeks on the chart last week. Will it be a fourth?
1: This is number two.
0: Hurts to be reminded by Rolina, former number one on the Five Nights pop chart, taking the number two spot.
1: Number one.
0: And then Rain came in at number one from the previous week's number two. It's called Love Is For Suckers.
3: 'Cause love is for suckers.
1: Last week's top five.
0: And then at number five, we have the queen, Rolene, who is so incredible. And I love what she is doing in the music scene currently. And I think this song, Hurts to be Reminded, is such a beautiful, heartfelt reflection on the lingering pain of any past relationship that we didn't want to end. But this song is so good. We're going to give it to you again for another week.

0: It's Rolene with Hurts to Be Reminded on the 5 at Night pop chart at number 5. Tonight at number 4, I'm giving you a brand new entry from Lee Cole. He is no stranger to the station and his music is just so beautiful. The song speaks about pain of misplaced trust and love that doesn't come back to you the same way you give it. It has such beautiful storytelling. It's so beautiful and it's so good to see him on the chart again. Here's Lee Cole's new song.
1: Five Nights. New entry, number 4.

0: It is a brand new entry on the Five Nights Pop Chart. This is music from Lee Cole. It's called Fool, and it is number three. I'm lying. Number four on the Five Nights Chart. On the way, I'm giving you number three from Ayrton. It's called Attention, and you're going to love it.
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0: Craig Lucas, Joyride, and number two on the Five Nights Pop Chart. Welcome to the show. I'm Janelle Tantage, and I just love that uplifting song I just gave to you by the man himself. Well, you know what's so sad is that I'm going to go, but what's even better is that Wepele Moketsi is going to be holding it down.
1: Hey, girl.
0: Wait. Oh, there we go.
1: Oh,
0: hey girl, hey.
1: You don't want me on the airwaves.
0: No, I don't. I actually want to stay for another 5 hours.
1: Yeah.
0: Would you ever let me?
1: It's time for you to leave.
0: Would you ever let me stay?
1: No.
0: Oh.
1: And then what must happen?
0: We must just have fun together on the show.
1: No.
0: No.
1: Your time is up. Goodbye.
0: Girl, I'll take it. I'm going to go sleep.
1: Yeah.
0: Well, you're going to be holding it down. What's happening on the show tonight?
1: On the show tonight, we are deciding on a challenge.
0: Oh,
1: we
0: what were some of the suggestions?
1: So the spinning / drifting came back.
0: Oh, wow.
1: And
0: so they want to see you die.
1: Yeah. Mm. Yeah. Mm. And there's another rock climbing one, indoor rock climbing. I haven't done both. I do have feedback though, because sometimes, you know, the challenge is also dependent on some logistics.
0: Mm.
1: So we have won with one of the challenges, and it's the one I was the most scared of, but
0: rock
1: I'll share
0: climbing.
1: That on the show. I'll tell you, girl, you're going to have to tune in.
0: Wow.
1: You said you're going to sleep, you're going to have to stay up.
0: No, it seems like I have to, which is annoying. I really wanted to sleep.
1: And then it's Women's Month, of course, and we are, as a station, celebrating women who move us. I am taking that in the literal sense and having a lady who is a certified personal trainer and wellness coach come through on the show. She has an incredible initiative that she is planning for Women's Day as well. But we're going to talk about the importance of wellness and fitness as women and what that looks like in 2026. I mean, we are doing Pilates. The girls are doing high rocks.
0: Yes.
1: It is yoga. We are running.
0: Yeah.
1: It's a busy time. And
0: I
1: think it happened quite naturally.
0: Mm.
1: Not only because it's trending, but I love to see it.
0: Yeah.
1: I love to see it. So that we've got some entertainment news, we've got the Hot Take Hotline. It's a jam-packed show.
0: Love it. Bestie, make sure to tune in between 10 and 1 a.m. B's got you covered. If you are working the late night shift, or perhaps you just need in some company, she's gonna be with you until tomorrow morning. Let's quickly see what went down on the charts tonight.
2: Five Nights Chart, number 5.
0: Rolene, the song has been on the chart now for 5 weeks. Hurts to be reminded.
2: Number 4.
0: It's a brand new entry by Lee Cole. It's called Fool.
2: Number 3.
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2: You keep on coming, will you listen at a stretch? This is number 2.
0: It was a brand new entry last week, and tonight it's at number 2. It's Craig Lucas with Joyride.
2: I can be a good guy. Five Nights Chart.
0: At number 1 is a song by Rain called Love Is For Suckers. It's a vibrant song. It is going to get you moving. So if you are cold, bestie, this is the perfect song to warm up to. Thank you so much for hanging out with me. I'll see you again tomorrow. Love you, bye.
2: This week's number 1.

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0: It's incredible music coming through from Ayra Starr, Tornado, right here on 5FM. Ahead of that, gave you Tyler as well as Shandabal with Push to Start the Remix. Listen, back to back heat, okay? Love these two hotties down. And just like that, we are in the Tuesday edition of 5 After Hours. Hey! Hello, chummy. How are you? Kalibito, kinabui pilomoketi. And I am your Radio Bay, rocking with you all the way until 1 a.m. It's going to be such a scrumptious show. 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And on the way, we've got loads coming through. If you are someone who is obsessed with seeing me try new things, as I do each and every week, keep it locked. If you are someone who loves wellness, fitness, and movement, keep it locked. I've also got a very, very interesting hot take ending off the show later on. So it's a jam-packed show. You definitely don't want to go anywhere. A big, big shout-out goes to Jodel Tantage, as well as producer B and PH for holding it down on Five Nights. 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
0: And it's as simple as you hitting me up on the WhatsApp line 082-550-5151 and letting me know that you're here, you're in the building, you're ready to rock with me. I don't tolerate absenteeism. I don't like it. I don't like it. It's not lekker. Please, let's not fight, you and I. If you are here, tell me you are here. The number is 082-550-5151 so I can know that you are locked in till 1 a.m. While you're at it, let me know how your day was. Did you have a good day? Did you have a crappy day? Was today just blah? Whatever it is, let me know. I will go first as per usual. I'm going to give my day a 10 out of 10. I had such a beautiful day today. And if you are a regular degular on the show and you were even tuned in yesterday, you'll know that my partner's around. So I am in a long distance relationship, and every time I get to spend some time with my partner, whenever he's around, which is basically like every month, I just am in my lover girl era.

just like an egg. I am, you know what? I don't even know how to describe myself. I'm just in a happy bubble. So yeah, I got to spend some time with him. I got some work done. He also got some work done. I went for my dress fitting. The Basadis are happening on Friday. And as you know, I've been nominated. So I need to pull up properly, okay? And I left there with a little bit of stress and anxiety because the dress is still not together. Oh, I see the lights, I see the vision, but I need my designer to just get it right. They literally have until tomorrow because I said tomorrow's cut off. I don't want to be running around stressing about my dress the day before on the day. Please, those days are allocated for me to do a facial, to do my hair, to do my nails, to get my makeup done. I'm not doing fittings. I'm not doing alterations. Please, okay? So let's see how it goes when I go for my final fitting tomorrow. But yeah, so far, so okay. Let me not say so good because there's elements missing and I'm just like, yo, do you know where the danger is? Hey. But it's okay because guess what? I left there and I got home to my man and he made everything feel better. So a win is a win, child. My day was great. How was yours? 082-550-5151. Let me know all about it on the 5 After Hours roll call. Welcome to the show, Chubby. Let's go.

0: adding this song onto my gym playlist because Carly girl, what do you mean? It's one title, What Now? Literally just discovered it. So amazing, so vibey. I can already picture myself there sharing a squat or a lunge to this song and just giving it a little wiggle in between because it's got that vibe to it. Doja Cat as well as SZA with Kiss Me More right ahead of that, 24 minutes after 10. And you are on 5 After Hours right here on 5FM. I'm your radio babe, Boipelo Moketsi. And Chomi, it's time for us to get into the 5 After Hours roll call. We do so at the beginning of every show where you get to come through and shine and let me know how your day was. But more importantly, sign the register, mark it and say you are present, because absenteeism in this house? Oh, hell no.
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2: Who's back? Yo, what's up, Boipelo?
0: Hey, mama.
2: It's your girl, Lee Kaylee, all the way from Tabantu. So my day, I'll give it an 8 out of 10 because it was just work.
0: Oh, darling.
2: All day. And I'll be with you till 1 a.m. And the amazing news is our very own Boipelo Moketsi is coming back with that award on Friday.
0: Oh, my God.
2: Yes.
0: Thank you so much. Oh, thank you so much. I receive. This is exactly why I love it here. Like, do you understand? You have my heart. I receive, my darling. And you will be, in fact, I think once I have the award on Friday, ne? Because you're speaking it into existence, ne? Yeah. On Monday, when I come back for the Monday edition of the show, I need to have it in studio and then maybe go live to show you that, listen, we've brought it home, God willing. Thank you so, so much for that. And I love that your day was a solid 8 out of 10. That's a good number.
3: Hi, Chomi. I want to let you know that I'm in the building and I'm listening to your show. Oh, what a music you're playing for us. Thank you so much. Let's stay together until the last hour. It's Mpumelelo in the Western Cape, in Cape Town. Thank you so much.
0: Oh, listen, Mpumelelo, thank you so much for locking in with us.
4: Good morning, Boipelo Moketsi. Speaking to Pima Kalima, all the way from Johannesburg, listening to the show. Hey, while doing my next shift patrols, thank you for the show. Thank you for the tunes. Thank you.
0: Oh, thank you for keeping the nation or the neighborhood that you're at safe with your patrols. And thank you for checking in. Only thing is, what a good morning. It's half past 10. It's good evening. But you know what? I'm not going to make it a thing because you are my person. You are my chomi. So I'm not going to do you like that. Thank you so much for hitting us up. Listen, I've got an update for you. Remember yesterday we had two challenges to choose from for Try It Tomorrow. It was either the spinning / drifting thing. I know there are two different things. I already forgot what the difference is, but I'm just a girl, so it's okay. Or I had to go rock climbing, right? And I made the necessary calls and plans and all those things today. And when we get back, I'm going to let you know which one we are locking in for this week. Stick around.
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0: It's M Byhold, Numb Little Bug, right here on 5 After Hours on 5FM. I remember the first time I heard this song, I was just like, oh, this is such a feel-good song, such a pretty girly song. Jordan Adetunji with Kehlani right ahead of that. We are about 25 minutes away from 11 o'clock, and it's time for us, Trimmy, to get into Try It Tomorrow right here on 5 After Hours.
1: One dare, one shot, let's try it tomorrow.
0: Uh-huh. One day, one shot, and we have tomorrow to try it. So, we actually got two dares or challenges that came through on the WhatsApp line yesterday. And choosing from the two was absolutely tough. In fact, I don't even think it was choosing. I think it was choosing both, but choosing the order in which we do them. So, one will go first, the other will go second, right? So, the first challenge that we got was that and it came through from Rudolph. Rudolph sent through a voice note saying, listen, how's about you go drifting? And through that voice note, it opened up the conversation of me asking, but what's the difference between drifting and spinning? Because I've actually also gotten a challenge in the past to go spinning. And one of the listeners who's dared me to go spinning before, his name is Quinton, came through on the WhatsApp line and said, no, listen, I was one of the people who also have dared you to go spinning before. And I was like, oh, is it? So we chopped it up, and then we reached some sort of conclusion. We also got a challenge for me to go rock climbing, and Andrea, who is an absolute gem. I need to give her flowers live on air, because even with the salsa dance challenge, she's the one who was sending suggestions of places, people's numbers even, for me to call and make it happen. And I was just like, you know what, shout out to her. So after chatting with Quinton earlier on today, he has been a good Samaritan and a great member of this family, and he has said that, listen, I am going to arrange for you and the 5FM team to head over to a place called Wheels and Smoke, or Smoke and Wheels, I'm not too sure which one goes first, but it is a spinning facility in the south, and he has arranged for us to go for this. It's Wheels and Smoke. Yes, Wheels and Smoke in Johannesburg South. And we are going to be there. I'm going to be in a spinning car, probably losing my mind, my soul probably leaving my body. But yeah, you know, our mothers, they are praying for us back at home for our safety. And then we do such things. Oh, Bandla. So that is what we're going to be doing this week. Shout out to Quinton for hooking this up and making it happen for us. And then also, we are definitely going to bank the rock climbing idea. So Andrea, don't you worry. All the contacts that you've shared, I have saved. And we will be doing that hopefully next week or the week after, depending on how things go. So we're going to keep both of them. It's just that we're going to do the spinning first. I am terrified and excited at the same time. But the challenge for this week is that me, Boipelo Moketsi, am going to be in a spinning car. I don't even want to attempt to learn how to spin a car. I can't lie to you. I don't want to. Okay, it took me like 4 years just to learn how to drive. That's because I had long pauses and I moved and switched cities and I got lazy and. But still, you see the picture I'm trying to paint here. Okay, I might be a brilliant driver now, but hey, spinning is a whole different thing. So I'm going to be in there with someone who is a pro, and he's going to be doing all the things, and I'm going to be in there screaming my lungs out, having the time of my life. Shout out to you, Rudolph, and as well as the two listeners who've also come through on the WhatsApp line before requesting that I go spinning. That's what we're doing this week.
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6: When it is shared, the Cyber Crimes Act says unlawful disclosure of intimate images without consent can be punishable by fine, imprisonment, or both. So people actually go to jail for that. Then what about everyone else who's resharing it? The people who reshare non-consensual intimate content may face criminal or civil consequences. And the other one, Sophia, we're not allowed to disseminate any distribution or make available any form of personal information. So that victim may pursue civil remedies or injury to dignity and privacy.
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0: It is Madonna with Dysentria right here on 5FM. Listen, what an absolute legend, man. Madonna. Oh, there's no messing with Madonna. Come on. In 2026, she's still giving us banger after banger after banger. First the one with Sabrina, now this one. It goes to show that when you are timeless, you are just timeless. And she is so iconic. Ahead of this, I'm Benson Boone with Time of My Life. 10 minutes to go before we reach 11 o'clock. On the other side of 11, we are unlocking Uncensored. We're talking all things wellness, movement, and fitness. And it is Women's Month, so it's also going to be under that umbrella, and I'm so super excited for that conversation coming up in just a bit.
1: That's Newcastle Light drafting a can is better than lifting a PB.
2: No, it's better than lifting a PB that beats Big Boy Bobby's PB.
1: It's better than uplifting Big Boy Bobby's PB while he watches you beat his PB without you breaking a sweat.
2: Newcastle Light drafting a can is even better than topping your PB with a PB that beats Big Boy Bobby's PB while he watches you break his PB in front of his new squeeze.
3: Castle Lite, South Africa's favorite draft, now in a can. South Africa, be sharp. Not for persons under the age of 18.
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is music from They Are with Delusion right here on 5FM, 5 to 11 on the clock. And you are still tuned into 5 After Hours. Kalibizo, gina buipilo mogetsi. I'm your radio bae. And Chomi, like I said, on the other side of 11, we are going to be getting into Uncensored. Now, usually on a Tuesday, we do life and career. And you know what? I thought, you know, we always kind of focus on the career element. But let's touch on the life. How about we wake that up? And a big part of life is wellness. It is fitness. It is making sure that the body and mind are aligned and in the right space. And because it is Women's Month and we are celebrating women who move us, I thought, why not bring a woman who is literally moving? She is a certified trainer, a wellness coach, and the founder of Zaria Active. And she's going to be joining us a little bit later on in the show. Her name is Neo Malebai, and she's going to be chatting all things wellness with us. I know she's doing something really incredible this coming weekend for Women's Day. So, Nje, it's going to be such a wholesome conversation, and it's all rooted in self-care and in self-love. And on the other side of 11, we are going to be getting into that chat. I want to kick it off by asking you this, though. What does self-care or self-love look like for you at the moment? Especially when you look at things in the physical sense, right? Are you going to the gym? Are you doing Pilates? Are you doing yoga? Maybe you're going for walks, right? Maybe you go hiking every now and then. Maybe cycling is your thing. And whatever that little form of self-love is towards your body, towards moving your body, I want us to chat about it and also what kind of implications it has on not only your mental health, but emotional health and overall wellness, right? Because for me, I have been on a journey that has completely changed me. And I'm going to tell you all about it just after 11, but I urge you to do the same. Maybe your form of self-love is not physical, but I still invite you into this chat then. I want to know, what does self-love look like for you? How do you practice it currently? Are you practicing it? And if not, why not? 082-550-5151. Ending off the hour for us, here's Baby Queen with American Dream.

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0: damn. I'm a sucker for you.
1: It's Rain with Love is for Suckers. I could not disagree more. I am not a sucker. I'm a lover, not a sucker. Welcome to the second hour of the show. This is 5 After Hours right here on 5FM. I'm your radio babe, Wuipelo Moketsi. And it is 8 minutes after 11, second hour of the show. Touchdown. Hey. You know when this one drops, it's time for us to get into Uncensored on a Life and Career Tuesday. We're going with the life route today, and going with a conversation that definitely does give life, and that is wellness, that is fitness, that is movement. And as we get into Women's Month, get settled into Women's Month, I am particularly, you know, trying to see where the ladies are at in terms of fitness, in terms of movement, as a form of self-love and self-care, right? And this does not exclude you, gents, and the they, thems. You

Fun story. In 2024, was it 2024? Yeah, 2024, I went to the doctor because I was just not feeling well. I was feeling sluggish. I was not my best self, right? And plain and simple, the doctor just said, ma'am, the problem is that you're overweight, hey? Like, you're overweight and you're pre-diabetic. And, you know, I have also mental health issues, anxiety and all those things. And he said, basically, what pre-diabetic means in your case, especially given your family history, because I had to break that down to him too. He was like, yeah, if you don't lose the weight or at least change your lifestyle and try and be more active, try and eat better, cut certain things out, you're going to get diabetes at a very young age. And that's going to be very unfortunate for you, given the current lifestyle that you lead. And something in me shifted in that conversation. I've always grown up a chubby girl, a big girl all my life. I then had like this diet that I went on, or lifestyle change rather. I like to call things lifestyle changes, not diet. Diet makes it sound so whack. But I had this lifestyle change in 2015 where I lost a whopping 27 kilograms. I was a completely different person. And fast forward to 2024, I'd gained all of that back and then some, right? So I then decided, you know what, I want to do better for myself. And this journey that I then started, that's still ongoing even to now, was that I was not really focused on, oh, I want to lose weight. Oh, I want my body to look a certain way. I was just focused on wellness. I was like, look, I don't want to get diabetes at an early age. Given my family history, I will probably get it at some point. But if I can change the time between me getting it just because of genetics and how I'm living now, then let me do that, you know? And so I had a wellness approach to my journey. And so far, I've lost about 20 kilograms in 2 years. It's been a slow and steady, you know, journey. I started off with a 75-day soft challenge. And from there, I kind of just incorporated gym and eating well into my lifestyle. The eating well this year has not been so well because I did pick up a little bit of weight. But for some reason, the gym bug has now become a lifestyle, so much so that I don't skip the gym. I really don't skip the gym unless I am sick or I don't know what happens. There's only been 1 week this week where I did not go to the gym, and that's because I was on a work trip in Durban that had insane working hours, and any little gap that I had to rest, okay, because that trip was a hectic one. Other than that, I'm in the gym each and every week, 4 times a week without fail. And for me, it goes beyond weight loss. It goes to just mental health, showing up for yourself, building on discipline. It's great that my thighs and my butt and my, you know, other parts of my body are taking shape and form. That is stunning. But for me, gym has definitely just become one of those places where even if I've had a long day, I'm just like, you know what, let me go to the gym. If I'm feeling sad, I'm like, let me go to the gym. When I'm happy, I'm like, let me just go to the gym. So it's become sort of a safe space for me to go in hoosah, to go and show myself some love, because it just means something to me. And that's, for me, how I've prioritized self-care and self-love in a physical sense. And because of that, I'm more open to doing things that are physical, going on walks, going on hikes. I have a paddle date coming up, and I've been wanting to go play paddle, but because that bug has already, you know, kind of bit me with the gym, everything being active and moving your body entices me now. For me, it feels like an act of self-love. It's not about losing weight, right? Because I remember someone told me, you know, you're in the gym every day, but your weight loss is so slow. And I'm like, it's not about that. I'm built different. I am also insulin resistant. So, you know, it's okay. So the big question I'm asking you is, what does self-love look like for you? Share that story with me on 082-550-5151. I think I've opened the doors with my very elaborate story, but that's me. And that's me being vulnerable and open and honest with you. And I hope you do the same. 082-550-5151.

0: It's Ariana Grande, Hate That I Made You Love Me, right here on 5. Gave you Bea Miller with the Born to Lose. Also, Jonas Blue, Don't Wake Me Up. 25 minutes after 11 o'clock, and you are still tuned into 5 After Hours, right here on 5 FM. I'm your radio babe, Boipelo Moeketsi. And we are still continuing our conversation on Uncensored this evening. We're talking all things self-love and self-care. What does that look like for you? On 082-550-5151. I came through and shared my story from my weight loss to now my healthy, very healthy relationship with the gym. And that for me is a form of self-love. It can look different. It can go from mental health, physical health, emotional health. Some people even financial, which I think is sometimes tricky if you are obsessive about it, because as soon as you tie too much of who you are to money, ish, problems always. But self-love in a financial sense, where you just know your limitations, you know how to budget, you know how to save, that kind, hell yeah. But let's hear from you on 082-550-5151. What does it look like for you?
1: Hello, hi. Oh, wow. Thank you for sharing that with us. Thank you for your honesty and vulnerability. Because, yeah, I love gym as well. Like, movement is medicine. So I love gym as well. Like, I love going to gym, and I love doing the classes and doing cardio.
0: I love doing yoga
1: and Pilates. Love it. Running, walking, just move the body. So thank you for sharing that with us, really. And you're doing amazing. And you look amazing, beautiful inside and out. You are glorious, queen, glorious perfection. Thank you so much.
0: I'm gonna cry. Gugu, thank you so much, my love. I'm so, like, just happy and, like, so grateful for people like you who just remind me that, girl, you got this. You're glorious. Keep going. You look good. Things like that, they mean a lot. And it's so great to know that we've got something in common, you and I. Hey, those classes bang. They bet. I love the classes. They are like top one.
2: Even if I've seen me,
0: below,
2: great topic. Mm-hmm. The way I understand self-love is by accepting who I am, no matter the situation.
0: Yep.
2: Accepting my strengths and my weaknesses.
0: Yep.
2: You know, I'm able to set boundaries. I'm able to say no to things that they don't align with me.
0: Period.
2: That's self-love for me. You know, eating good, treating yourself good for your mind, you know, and being able to forgive the past, you know, being able to let go. Self-love for me.
0: Oh, that's perfect. That's also another brilliant way to look at self-love, holistically. Oh, I love it. I love that we're on the same wavelength. And in just a bit, we are going to be getting into a conversation with a certified personal trainer, someone who knows a thing or two about movement, someone who is here to tell us why, especially women, should be in their fitness era. You know, it's Women's Month. I saw just today alone, I think about 4 different events where it's either yoga and brunch, Pilates and something. Paddle and what, and I'm like, yes, like, I do see the events of the dialogues that are happening and women empowerment, but it's also great to see actual movement, right? So we're going to chat to her about that. But while we chat to her, you can keep the conversation going on our WhatsApp line in regards to what self-love looks like for you. It does not need to be necessarily just the physical sense. You don't need to necessarily be a woman to take part in this conversation. But we're going to be chatting to Neo Malibai in just a bit. Make sure you stick around for all of that and more right here on 5.

0: It is music coming through from Goldfish right here on 5FM. Going home. We're about 27 minutes away from midnight. We ain't going home anytime soon. We're going home at 1 a.m. Okay? Otherwise, I'm your radio babe. We've been a Mogetsi. And our conversation on Uncensored continues. We've been talking about self-care and self-love and what that looks like, particularly with the women who move us, right? Because, as you know, that's the campaign we are running here at 5FM for the month of Women's Month. And it doesn't necessarily have to be in the literal sense, like how I'm making it. Maybe a woman who's moved you to do better, a woman who has moved you to greater heights, or a woman who has moved your body, literally. Like Neo Malibai, who joins us on the line. She's a certified personal trainer, as well as the founder of Zaria Active. Neo, hi, how are you?
1: Hello, Vipilo. How you doing?
0: I am doing fantastic. I'm so super excited to have you on. And I just want to say thank you so much for taking time out to chat to us.
1: Thank you also for having me. It was so nice to hear your story because it's like real life topics that we often pass by and we don't take as serious. So very, very thankful to have this platform.
0: Oh man, thankful to have someone like you here, and thank you so much. So I want us to jump straight into it, right? As a certified personal trainer yourself and someone who's built a career around health and wellness, what are you noticing about the way women are looking after themselves in 2026, right? Are we genuinely prioritizing our well-being, or could we be doing better?
1: So like you had mentioned, right now we've seen, like, in just the Women's Month in itself, we've seen pedal days, we've seen people incorporating movement, so which is a great space for us to be in. So I think women are becoming far more aware of the importance of health and wellness, which is so amazing to see. More women are exercising, paying attention to their nutrition, and having conversations about mental health. But I also think we're guilty of putting ourselves a bit last sometimes. We spend so much time looking after our families, careers, and everyone else, other than our well-being, and then our well-being becomes something that we squeeze in at the end, or when we have time, or when it becomes a health crisis, which is not the space that we want to find ourselves in. And for me, true wellness isn't about fitting into like your dress size or chasing only aesthetic goals. It's about like having energy to live your life, feeling some strength, managing stress. Some people don't sleep well, so even that could be a contributing factor, and taking care of yourself without feeling any guilt. So I think as women, we are moving in the right direction, and there is room for women to choose themselves more consistently now than waiting for them to be burnt out. So I'm very happy in the space and the direction that we're all pivoting to.
0: I love that. I love that you said energy to live life. You know, like before I decided to be this gym girl that I am, like something as simple as just taking the stairs or parking too far would just be like, oh no. Then I thought to myself, how am I going to run around with my kids one day? I better start.
1: Exactly.
0: Now.
1: Exactly. And these knees are going to get us to 80.
0: Do you understand? These are the same knees that need to get us to 80. Insane stuff. Now, there's so much focus on the physical result, the aesthetic result of exercise. But from your experience working with people, working with women, what are some of the biggest mental and emotional changes that happen when someone starts to move their body more consistently? Like, you know, the power of just going to a walk, or that unmatched feeling after a workout that you just want to bottle and let it live forever. What are some of the impacts of that?
1: So obviously the physical change is the first thing that people will notice, but that's honestly the least important part of the physical and wellness journey. I think for me, the biggest transformation happens mentally. So with me, with some of my clients, people, or people that I've trained, or some of the group trainings that I've had, I've seen women walk into sessions with low confidence. Someone will say, I'll never wear a crop top until I have a flat stomach. I'll never wear tights. I'll never do this. I don't feel good in certain clothes. Yeah. So they walk into the sessions with low confidence. some people are overwhelmed by work, motherhood, or life in general. And then a few weeks later, after they start, you know, 1-2 sessions, drinking water, finishing, meeting some macros, they're standing taller, they're speaking different, they believe in themselves again. They didn't even have to get to the flat stomach to wear the crop top. So I enjoy processes like that. I like the fact that exercise gives women proof that they can do hard things, and that confidence builds into every area of your life. So for me, I believe in the line, the more you do hard things, the easier hard things become. So if you can commit to exercise, any discipline, you're able to like allow it to ripple effect in your life. So then at the end, it becomes less about losing weight and more about gaining resilience, reducing anxiety, improving your mood, because we also have like a lot of hormonal changes. So the easiest way to regulate it is just by movement. Then you sleep better, like I had mentioned, and it also creates a space for us to reconnect with ourselves and with other people, because some people just work, go home, no hobbies, nothing. So at least an outlet like a gym can also become a place for you to connect with people. Yeah. At the end, then movement becomes a form of self-care rather than self-punishment. And for me, that's when the real lasting change happens. Like how you said, in the beginning, to just take a 10-meter walk was a problem. But now you're like, actually, I'm parking further so I can get more steps.
0: More
1: so for
0: steps
1: me, that's in. Real.
0: I'm trying to get that 10K, girl.
1: I'm going to close that ring today.
0: Absolutely. Oh, man, stunning stuff. I am absolutely loving this conversation, and we're going to be continuing with it in just a bit. If you are tuned in right now and you have any questions for Neo, maybe you're trying to start a journey, you need some advice, maybe you're on a journey and you still need some advice, hit us up and let us know on 082-550-5151. She is a certified personal trainer, so I'm pretty sure she is, and she looks amazing. Girl, I was on your Instagram, I said, what?
1: Thank you.
0: Wow. So if you have any questions, hit us up on 082-550-5151. We continue with our chat in just a bit.
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0: Lost Frequencies, where are you now? Right here on 5FM. That's actually where you're at. I'm your radio babe, Boipelo Moketsi, and I've got you, Chomiaka, all the way until 1 a.m. We're about to wrap up our conversation with Neo Malebai, who joins us as we chat about all things self-love and self-care, especially from a movement, wellness, and fitness perspective, and how that actually trickles down into so many other aspects of self-love and self-care. She is a certified trainer and also the founder of Zaria Active. Now, Neo, you know, there are many misconceptions around wellness and fitness that sometimes can be overwhelming for a lot of, you know, different people. Sometimes you read all these things, you see all these videos, you're scrolling, you're just inundated with information, right? What do you think the biggest misconception women have about wellness is that stops them from just getting started? Is it time? Is it confidence? Maybe even money, or something entirely different from that?
1: So you touched the first three. So the time is often the biggest one. So a person's opening line will be, I don't have time to work out. I work, I do this, I do that. So everyone is waiting for the perfect life moment. Some women are waiting for after they have children to start their journey. So for now, they're like, I already have the body that I want. So I don't even have to do anything now. And then some of them, it's confidence. So you can imagine, you've never worked out before. You've never moved your body before. Next thing, you come into a gym where everyone almost seems perfect, has the body that you're looking for. Mm. And yet, you don't even know which direction to go. Do you walk on the treadmill? Do you do weights? How do I use these kind of machines? So I do understand the limitations that could come mentally when you are starting your journey. And then the last one would be lifting weights would make you become bulky or more muscular. Ooh, it's a very long and, like, you know, it takes a lot of commitment to get to the bulky muscles. Mm-hmm. Like, to build muscle is not easy. So I think if people shy away from assuming that the heavier you lift weights, the more manly you look, they'll be able to, like, get the fuller approach to weight gaining. Because you find, you say, I'm going to start first with treadmill training, then I'll build the muscle after. Mm-hmm. Whereas you could do a recomposition approach where you're doing both the weight training and also burning with cardio at the same time. So I think I would like people to embrace, all women, when they're starting the journey, instead of limiting yourself, you must embrace the mindset that consistency is more valuable than perfection. Mm-hmm. So the little that you're starting with, it could be a walk for 5 kilometers in a day, opening a YouTube video, doing a yoga class online in the comfort of your home, or just adjusting your diet. So if the gym is not the place for you, you can just be a nutrition person, because that's where 80% of the work is done. So I think most of the women's limitations, because we always believe that we need to have a perfect workout routine. Yep. We must eat perfectly or wait until January 1st for my New Year's resolution to start the journey. But the real health is built through small, sustainable habits that are built over time. So wellness isn't something you achieve. It's something that you practice every day. So in the small commitment that you set for yourself, it's what you should achieve every day. So any misconception when it comes to fitness, it's a personalized journey. So it's for you. I don't think it should be something that you should be applying to your personal self when it's according to social standards.
0: And it's just a way of life, man. I think earlier I even said it, like, there's certain words that can be intimidating. Words like diet. Now you're thinking, ooh, I'm restricted. But it's like, no, you're not. It's kind of just a word that really describes how you eat. If we look at the English definition of it, it's not meant to be a jail. But if you look at it as a lifestyle, then it kind of becomes different. So I totally hear what you're saying.
1: Yes. And also, you can imagine, if you're going to commit first with, like, changing everything from the beginning, you won't be able to sustain it long term. But if not today, you're like, okay, I'm just going to cut out the bread for my breakfast. It's okay. It's enough for you to sustain it lifestyle wise. And you will see a change, because it is a change, even if it's a small one.
0: Yeah. And that sugar. Oh, the sugar. But otherwise, this weekend belongs to the ladies, of course. It is Women's Day on Sunday. There are tons of Women's Day celebrations happening from Friday already all the way through to Monday. And Scalp Society is up to some amazing things. And you are, of course, right at the front and center of that. Tell us about the inspiration behind Scalp Society and what women can expect from that entire experience. And why exactly Women's Month was the right time to create something like this.
1: I'm so excited about this.
0: Yeah.
1: So Scalp Society was born from the idea that fitness should be about connection mm-hmm. as much as it is about movement. So we wanted to create a space where women could step away from their daily responsibilities, have a little bit of a hobinyana, mm-hmm. celebrate yourself and prioritize your well-being in a beautiful and supportive environment. Mm-hmm. So this Women's Month edition, we're celebrating our strength, femininity and community. Our guests can expect energizing 45-minute workout session. So our theme for the past three events has been gratitude. We'll be taking it for the next six. So we often vision our life. We always plan, but sometimes we're living in our dreams. So I think in these next six events, we'll be focusing on gratitude. Our activity for this event, you'll be doing a gratitude postcard. You'll be writing a gratitude letter to your future self. It's not something you're going to be reading to the public. So you write a thank you letter, gratitude letter to your future self. And then maybe in the future, once you achieve your goals, it'll be nice to reflect back on. So you can expect the workout routine, that activity, breakfast, gift bag, meaningful moments of reflection, incredible food, and the opportunity to connect with some women. And my hope for this event is that every woman leaves feeling stronger than when they arrive, not just physically, but mentally and emotionally. So if somebody can walk away believing in themselves just a little more, you can make a friend, or you decide to prioritize your health after that, then we would have achieved exactly what our company was created for. And yeah, we decided to pin it in with Women's Month because the girls like nice things, and we must do nice things together. We must do like something fitness, something where we can all just not remember life, just enjoy everything. Yes.
0: Oh, I love that. And it comes with some yummy things like a lacquer breakfast there.
1: Yes.
0: I think I saw a goodie bag also there in your poster.
1: Yes.
0: I said, oh, the girls are so up. Listen, if any of our listeners want to give you a follow and go find out more information, how do we do so and how do we stay connected?
1: So in terms of our events, you can follow Zaria Active on Instagram. So it's ZARIA_active. Or if you want to do personal training sessions with me, connect with me, chat with me. I'm such a chilled girl. I'll respond to every DM. You can follow me on Instagram. It's Nino Fit. It's a lengthy name. So NINOU_fit. The reason for it is because my name is a common name.
0: So girl, Nino Fit. Yeah. Well, I mean, come on.
1: It's Neo and Mpo, everything.
0: You guys are the Mbalis of the Tswana girls. All right,
1: so
0: listen.
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1: Yes, please.
0: Got it. Thank you so much for your time and for chatting
1: to
0: us. I wish you all of the very best this weekend, and I'm pretty sure it's going to be a 10 out of 10 kind of event. Have fun, and keep moving, keep killing it. You're looking amazing.
1: Thank you so much for having me. And if anybody else did miss out on this weekend, we always host an event once a month. Mm-hmm. So they can just follow Zaria Active and they'll always find another event to join. But thank you again for inviting me. It's been awesome.
0: Awesome stuff. Have a great evening, Mama.
1: You too. Bye.
0: Bye.

0: the same thing every day. I don't want the same thing. 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
1: Same faces.

It's December Streets with Same Faces right here on 5FM. Pixie Whip with Dream Baby Dream. 2 minutes before we get to midnight. On the other side of midnight, we always got you with your word of the day, courtesy of Midnight Stereo. And then I've got a hot take that is quite hot, hey? It's quite hot, and it is one that actually upsets me because I've got a personal story time to share with this. So make sure you stick around for that, because I can guarantee you, you've probably had to go through it as well. Okay, all of that and more in between. Some really great music coming up just after midnight. Getting us there, I've got incredible music on the way. The song that I'm about to play is actually one that has grown on me. I can't lie. The first time I heard it, I was not too sure. Now when it plays, I know it word for word. Yes, I know. How dare I know? I have no words for myself, but I like it now. Catch you after midnight.

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0: coming through from 10 Walls right here on 5FM. Walking with Elephants, the Cant remix. Ahead of that, another music from, or another, Anotter. That is the name of the song or the name of the artist. We'll talk to you featuring 54 Ultra right here on 5 After Hours on 5FM. Chomi, guess what?
1: What?
0: It's a brand new day. We love a brand new day because it means we get to kick it off together, you and I. Happy Wednesday. Today is the 5th of August. And if you're celebrating your big one today, then a very big happy birthday to you. Trust me, it's going to be a beautiful day because you started it here, Chomi. How else would it go? Of course, it's going to go great. But otherwise, I've got your word of the day for you, courtesy of Midnight Staring. Have a listen at today's word of the day.
2: It's official. Hump day. Happy Wednesday. Here's a reminder that you matter. Carry that today and always. Have a listen at the word of the day.
3: Be humble and you be authentic. Nobody can be you the way that you can be you, and nobody can bring what you bring to the table the way that you bring it. If you stay in your lane and you do you, then you will stand out.
0: Come on, Megan. Good. Oh, Midnight Staring always finds the best of the best. Oh, the word of the day, man. Listen, nobody can be you, and that's your superpower. Essentially, that's exactly what's being said there. And you remember that as you navigate this brand new day. Okay, we've got the Hot Take Hotline coming through a little bit later on, so stick around for that. For now, though, here's some music from Ordeen. Happy Wednesday, Chomi. Let's get into it together.

0: It's Busted and the Jonas Brothers with Year 3000 2.0 right here on 5 After Hours. Gave you Ordeen with Something Better. 20 minutes after midnight. I'm your radio babe, Boipelo Moketsi. Keeping you company till 1 a.m. Chomi. And you know what? I need to plug you on something real good. So, you know how on social media we all have our absolute faves? We're always liking their content. We're always sharing it. We're always following it to see their growth and all of that. You know, all those faves of ours. Mm-hmm. There's this podcast that we have here at 5. It's called Beyond the Feed. And Karabo Ntsweng from 5 Mid-Mornings, she gets to sit down with some of our faves from our feeds. And she gets Beyond the Feed, right? And in this week's episode, she got to sit down with award-winning content creator Lerato Nkambinde, who is the face behind Love from Lerato. Now, Lerato has literally turned everyday family moments into South Africa's most loved online communities. Like her and her mother, oh, sign me up for all their content. They are so hilarious. And Lerato got to speak about how creating content with her mom actually became the heart of her brand and why their humor really continues to resonate with so many South Africans. And it's so great to see her creating content with her mom, because it's almost like through the little things that they get to share, you get to see how all our mothers are actually just all the same. They're just all the same, man. It's so cute. She also discussed what life looks like when the camera is off, some of those family moments that never make the final edit, and how creating content together has shaped their relationship over the years. Now, she also got really real about her fatherless family dynamic and reflected on how she had built a relatable brand without losing sight of who she is, and shared the legacy she hopes to leave behind Beyond the Feed. So if you want to go catch this incredible conversation, do the right thing, Chomi. 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
2: Yes, you realize that there's someone who's supposed to be that isn't there.
3: 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I grew up with my mom and my stepdad.
2: Okay.
3: But the thing is, I didn't know he was my stepdad. I'm not his biological child. It really showed, and I started to get curious, like, why is he treating me so differently? Then my mom had to sit down with me and tell me the truth. It cleared up so many, like, questions in my head, because you can imagine, I'm little Lerato going to school. They're like, hey, there's Lerato. What are you? Are you black? And I'm like, I don't know, because, like, you know, my mom, she's Zulu, my dad is Xhosa, so I don't know what to tell you. So I always used to get those questions, like, are you colored, are you this, are you that, and I never knew how to answer.
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0: It is a Sol Azure special right here on 5FM, 27 minutes after midnight, and you're still locked into 5 After Hours with your radio babe, Boipelo Mokgetsi. It's time for us to get into the Hot Take Hotline. I give you one hot take, and you let me know if you agree or disagree, but you have to tell me why.
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0: Oh yes, baby. Now, this hot take is actually one that grates. Oh, I don't think I can say that on air. But it literally infuriates me. Okay. So, you know how you would borrow someone money, right? And then they say, no, I'll pay it back. Let's say just tomorrow, next week, next month, whenever it is. They set this date. The date comes and they mice. The date passes. They still mice. They don't say anything. Né? Nobody. It's just silence about the money, particularly. And then you, as the person who borrowed the money, you have to be caught in this unfortunate position of asking it back. And I hate how much shame is put on the people who have to ask for their money back because it's their money. Please. And then the person who you're asking kind of feels touched that you asked about your money. But like, it's my money and you set a date to pay it. So why have you not paid it? So tonight's hot take is, if you get offended when someone asks you for their money back, you're the problem. There's nothing wrong with someone asking you for their money back. In fact, there is. The fact that they had to get there is the problem. But if they do get there and you feel offended, you are the problem. Because at that point, you should be so ashamed that you send it instantly. Instant payment. Like, don't even think twice about it, because life does happen. And I do understand that sometimes, you know, life happens, you can easily forget, but don't forget people's money now. You know, you didn't forget. When you were borrowing it, it was nice. But now when it's time to pay it back, you want to forget. Don't be snacks. We don't like that kind of behavior in this house. So, the hot take for tonight is, if you get offended when someone asks you for their money back, you are the problem. I fully agree with this. Because why are you getting offended? You're getting offended that I reminded you that you owe me money. Money that you probably set a date for. Even if you don't set a date for it. If I have to ask, it means it's been long enough. Where my money coming back? You know? So hit me up and let me know what your thoughts are on this one. Do you agree? Do you disagree that if you get offended when someone asks you for their money, you're the problem? 082-550-5151. We'll get into your voice notes and messages in just a bit. Hit us up. Otherwise, I've got back-to-back-to-back great music coming your way. Some Georgia Smith, Gracie Abrams, as well as 21 Pilots on 5FM.

0: It is music from 21 Pilots, Heathens, right here on 5FM. Ahead of that, some Georgia Smith with Alive, teaming up with Wizkid. Also spinned you some Gracie Abrams with Hit the Wall. 19 minutes to 1 and 19 minutes left of our time together. But we are about to wrap up the Hot Take Hotline right here on 5 After Hours on 5FM. I'm your radio babe, Boipelo Moketsi. And tonight's Hot Take is one that I feel very strongly about. And the hot take is, if you get offended when someone asks you for their money back, you are the problem. So picture this, you are borrowing money from someone. Let's say you forget to pay them back, or you kind of just brush it off. Ah, they'll forget. Ah, it was just a 10 rand, just a 100 rand, just a whatever, you know, amount that you may feel like they think is insignificant. And you just don't end up giving it to them. To a point where they now have to remind you, and now you're feeling like, ah, come on, it was just a 10 rand or just a 100 rand. You're the problem. Give people back their money. Whether you set a date of return or not, it should not even get to a stage where someone has to ask you for their money. That's embarrassing enough. You know, some people are shy to talk about money and don't even get to a point where they're like, so remember that 500 rand? Yeah, I'm gonna need it back. I'm not one of those people. I will tell you that you owe me my, it's my money. I work very hard for my money. And that is why I don't even like borrowing people who I don't trust money. I learned a lesson a very hard way very recently with a 300 rand. And I was like, for me, it was not even about the money, right? It was about the principle, because you approached me as though this was a crisis. I responded very promptly. You are the one who said you're going to give it back on this and this a day. You even went further, because that day then passed, right? This person then went further. After the day passed, they asked me for my banking details. And still you haven't sent my money? You're rude. You are really just rude. And I think what this person has done now, I don't even see their stories anymore on Instagram. I think they've muted me or blocked me from seeing their stories. They didn't unfollow me on Instagram or block me on Instagram, but I think just the stories, because this is someone who used to post every day. I used to see the person on my timeline every day. But ever since this money thing, shame, I don't see a single stir. And that should just tell you that they know they're wrong. Just give back the money. It's three, bro. And this is someone with a job, someone with side hustles. They can really do it. They can really do it. But otherwise, I digress. Let's get into some of your responses on this. I've got a message here. It's coming through from Tanya, a regular digular here on the show. She says, if you borrowed money, you don't get to be offended when the owner asks for it back. It's that simple. It's just mere accountability. Another message is saying, people act like you're chasing them for a favor when in fact you did them the favor. And it's like, no, I'm chasing my own money. That is the difference. We'll close it up. In fact, we've got two more, but let's start with this one, saying, I've lost a friendship because someone made me feel guilty for asking for my own money. Mind you, it was over 10,000 rand. Looking back, I didn't lose a friend. I lost someone who just didn't respect me or my money. Yeah, no. The friendship can end, eh? The friendship can end. And it's not about the 10K. It's about the fact that you think that your problems can be solved with my money, and you can sit with my money without giving it back, and my life must just carry on. Without that, why? Why must that happen? The fact that you think like that is my problem. I don't like inconveniencing people. So as soon as people inconvenience me, whether it's with time, with money, with resources, with anything, I just get so livid with anger. But otherwise, we've got one message here, and this one is coming through from Keegan. Keegan saying, the conversation should be about the communication from both sides. The borrower should communicate honestly, and the lender should show empathy if someone's circumstances genuinely change. Huh? I must show empathy now. But you're not telling me if you're... Okay. You're talking about communication. I hear you. So if this person can be open and honest and tell me that, listen, something happened this month, things are not really going well, I'll try and push for a different day. That's something else. Also, that can only work once. It can't now also be every month's story, because now you're taking me for a ride. And don't borrow money if you don't have a plan on how you're going to return it. And don't borrow out money also that you're not comfortable with losing. So that's my measure. If I feel like, okay, I'm borrowing this person 200 rand. If they don't bring it back, it's not the end of the world. I will know never to borrow them again, but it's okay. But if I'm going to borrow someone 10K, 20K, 30K, and then they don't pay it back and my life needs to stop, we have a problem. I am also a problem, because why am I borrowing money that I can't actually afford? Because a friend had a crisis and you trusted them. Oh, wow. The jokes, they write themselves, Shame. But otherwise, that's where we're going to stop this conversation for now. Thank you for your messages, Chomi. When we get back, we'll be closing up the show. But I do have some incredible local music coming your way. Lady Zamar with Castles after these.
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5 minutes to 1 a.m. and it is time for me, Chomi, to be on out of here. I gave you music from Atticus Finch, or rather the title of the track is Atticus Finch. It's from Dumb Chung right here on Five After Hours. Lady Zamar with Castles right ahead of that, and that's how we end off the show. It's been such a spectacular one. Let's do it again later this evening, yeah? 10 p.m. to 1 a.m. as I get you into Thursday, which is actually our fake Friday. So make sure that you do come through and join us. Lots to expect on the show tomorrow. Of course, we are going spinning this week, so I'll have another update coming your way in regards to how we're going to go about that on Thursday. I am excited and scared and nervous and all those things, okay? We have an incredible conversation on Uncensored as well around sexual health. So do make sure you come through, and particularly if you're a woman, I think this is going to be a conversation that is worth your while, right? It is Women's Month, so we are talking around a lot of things that may be affecting us, especially why exactly your period should not be that painful and how that could open doors to a bunch of other different things that we actually need to learn more about. So make sure that you tell your little sister, your little cousin, your friend, everybody to tune in and spread the word about tomorrow's, or rather latest, conversation. It's going to be such an important one. Otherwise, ending off the show with Flo, Don't Break Her Heart. I'll catch you later, Chomi. Have a lekker Wednesday. I love you. Bye-bye.

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